0: received a report of sexual abuse against a 13-year-old child committed by Knievel. Criminal investigation was handled by Captain Jeff Snyder of the Marsh County Sheriff's Department. The child was interviewed, as was Knievel, who denied all the allegations. Initially, no charges were filed due to insufficient evidence to proceed at that time. January of 2023, a second report was made with the Department of Child Services alleging continued sexual contact between the child and Knievel. Captain Snyder again investigated the case, this time having been provided additional evidence that corroborated the allegations. Jury trial commenced in Marshall Superior Court 3 after a two-day jury trial. Approximately 4 hours of deliberation, the 12-person jury delivered a guilty verdict on count 1, child molesting, level 1 felony, and count 3, child molesting, a level 4 felony. Knievel was remanded into the custody of the Marshall County Sheriff at that time. Sentencing was held on Friday. Total sentence is 40 years with 38 to be served in the Indiana Department of Correction, 2 years suspended, 1 year to be served on formal probation with sex offender terms and conditions imposed. Knievel will be ordered to participate in sex offender management and monitoring as a condition of that sentence. May 21st at 4:37 p.m., officers with the Plymouth Police Department were contacted by an off-duty Plymouth officer who received a call from the manager at Lake City Bank saying that a man was inside attempting to cash a fraudulent check. When a Plymouth officer arrived on the scene, he was advised the man and another man were in Akron, Indiana, in Fulton County, and had attempted to cash a fraudulent check there. He told the officer that the bank headquarters sent out a picture of the men, advised that if they came into any of the branches, they should contact the police. The suspect, Joshua Sprinkle, 34, of Indianapolis, was placed under arrest for the felony of fraud. Sprinkle was transported to Marshall County Jail. A probable cause affidavit was done. Suspects are considered innocent until proven guilty in a court of law. I'm Rusty Nixon, Max 98.3 FM News. 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
8: ABC News, I'm Dave Packer. A deadly accident in a pulp and paper mill in Washington State. Reports of fatalities and multiple people injured, some in critical condition after a tank with caustic chemicals ruptured. Cowlitz Fire Rescue Chief Scott Goldstein.
9: This is white liquor. It is a chemical mixture of sodium hydroxide, sodium sulfide, and disodium carbonate that is used in the paper making process.
8: In Orange County, California, officials say the threat of a major explosion from a damaged chemical tank is averted, a crack relieving internal pressure. In Alabama, a three-judge panel unanimously blocking Republicans from using their 2023 congressional map, saying it intentionally discriminates on the basis of race. And in South Carolina, state Senate rejecting President Trump's push to redraw the state's congressional districts in hopes that Republicans could gain an extra seat. This is ABC News. Six men have been arrested in South America for the burglaries of several star athlete homes, including Travis Kelce and Patrick Mahomes.
10: Back in 2024, the Chiefs were just minutes into a game when the thieves broke into Kelce's home and stole jewelry, watches, cash, and other luxury merchandise. Hours earlier, a burglary was reported at Mahomes' home. And the following month, authorities say the same crew targeted the home of Milwaukee Bucks player Bobby Portis during a game.
8: ABC's Anna Batat. Three people killed when a passenger van hit an elephant in a national park in Uganda. The van was transporting employees of the Uganda Revenue Authority. It wasn't clear if the elephant survived the crash. Two famous TV stars will be making their Broadway debut later this year in the same show. Seinfeld actress Julia Louis-Dreyfus will headline a Broadway revival of the Tony Award-winning play Other Desert Cities. She'll be joined by Stranger Things alum Joe Keery. I'm Dave Packer, ABC News.
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13: You'll never forget what happened on Sunday. This is Network Indiana. I'm Ryan Hedrick in what was the closest finish in Indy 500 history. Felix Rosenquist was your winner Sunday at the Indianapolis Motor Speedway. John Herrick has more.
14: Rosenquist won it on a last lap shootout, just narrowly getting by David Malukas. And Rosenquist explained to the IMS radio network what he was feeling when it got down to crunch time.
15: Just so much has to happen, so much. You know, you need a little bit of luck, need a bit of everything, and you need a good opportunity, a good car, and everything came together.
14: It is Meyer Shank Racing's second IndyCar victory, both of which have come at the Speedway, with Elio Castroneves capturing the glory in 2021. Castroneves, by the way, is now a minority owner with Meyer Shank. John Herrick, Network Indiana.
13: Memorial Day is a federal holiday that honors U.S. military members who died in service. And this year, today, it falls on its earliest possible date, giving people a long weekend before June begins. Network Indiana.

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1: The Knox Parks and Recreation Board, which will have its regular monthly meeting this evening, recently released the minutes from its April 27th meeting. I'm Becca Shepherd for Stark County Family Dentistry from the WKVI Information Center. During its April meeting, the board held an open discussion for wind nets on the pickleball courts. Light for the basketball courts were approved, as well as a quote for an ATV repair. Changes were made to the concession stand contract, and an order for employee shirts was approved. The purchase of poles and parts for fencing on Field 1 was also approved. The park board will meet this evening at 5:30 p.m. Central Time. That agenda and further meeting information can be found online at WKVI.com. The North Justin Min Festival has announced its partnership with Stark County, celebrating USA 250th, in order to celebrate the nation's 250th birthdays this year. Celebrations will take place at the North Judson Wayne Township Public Library on Saturday, June 20th, during the Mint Festival. Festivities for this 250th celebration will begin at 10 a.m. Central Time and will kick off with a presentation on weapons of the American Revolution. There will be a presentation on Stark County's Liberty Tree at 11, followed by a presentation of videos and local school projects by the Stark County Treasures Tour. North Judson San Pierre and Knox school choirs will both be performing patriotic music at Norwayne Field during the festivities as well. Another presentation on Revolutionary War weapons will take place at 1 p.m., followed by a presentation on John Stark, Stark County's namesake, to begin at 2 p.m. And at 3 p.m. there will be Americana discussions on Stark County. These events are free to attend for all ages, and the community is invited to participate in the celebration. These America 250 events are just some of many taking place in the area this year to celebrate the country's 250th birthday. The Indiana Department of Transportation has announced that its contractor will be conducting overnight lane closures on I-94 eastbound between mile marker 29 and 34, which is east of State Road 49 and west of U.S. 421, for one night, either on or after today, Tuesday, May 26th, in order to set up a new traffic configuration. These alternating lane closures will occur on I-94 from 9 p.m. to 5 a.m. Motorists should be prepared for changing traffic layouts during this time, and the work is weather dependent and may be rescheduled. I-94 will maintain two travel lanes in each direction during the construction, with lane shifts to accommodate the location of the work zone. Additional overnight lane closures will be used as needed in order to reconfigure the work zone setup or for other construction tasks. More information, including a map of the area that will be affected, can be found online at WKVI.com. The Stark County Coroner's Office announced on Saturday that it is taking part in a unique initiative. The Compassionate Afghans and Quilts program is designed to provide handmade quilts and afghans to families during a time of loss. The handmade blankets will replace traditional sterile coverings and help provide families with a sense of comfort and compassion. The coroner's office is reaching out to the community to help with this initiative. Those wishing to help can do so in three different ways. Volunteer crafting. You can crochet, knit, or sew and donate afghans and quilts to the program. Donating. You can contribute craft materials or funding to support the program and its mission. And spreading the word. Sharing the initiative with others helps to ensure its success. Those with any questions can reach out to the county coroner, April Wilhelm, at awilhelm@stark.in.gov or at 574-806-1771. Both that email address and phone number can also be found online at WKVI.com. 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Their office phone number is 574-212-2008. I'm Becca Shepherd from the WKVI Information Center. 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
2: From the Tri-County Weather Center, I'm Bill Banks on All News 1520 WKVI. 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Tonight, cloudy skies with a low of 60 degrees. Tomorrow, a mix of sun and clouds with a high of 84. Tomorrow night, clear and 53. Thursday, sunny with a high in the upper 70s. Friday, sunny and 79. I'm Bill Banks. For your local forecast 24/7, visit WK.

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2: This is Ty Higgins from the Ohio AgNet. Hoosier Ag Today's founder Gary Truitt recently was honored with the Farm Broadcaster of the Year Award from our National Association of Farm Broadcasting. Gary was really surprised by the honor, but I can tell you many of us weren't. Gary's work for agriculture goes far outside his Indiana borders. Speaking for my fellow farm broadcasters, the 65 Indiana radio stations that have aired Gary's Indiana reports, many for the last three decades, and thousands of Hoosier farmers and rural listeners. Congratulations, Gary.
3: The state of Indiana is getting a new charter school focused on agriculture and technology education. This is Hoosier Ag Today. I'm Greg Allen. The bad news? The Southern Park Community School Board voted to shut down Montezuma Elementary as a cost-saving measure due to declining enrollment and reduced property tax revenue. The good news? An agriculture and technology-based charter school will open there for the 26-27 school year, according to Keith Marsh, Executive Director of Indiana Agriculture and Technology School.
4: It's going to be very focused on literacy-based, and then we're going to use agriculture, and we're going to use the community leaders in agriculture to come in and work with these kids and do hands-on learning, and we're going to engage them in that way. There's not that many really strong ag education programs in elementary schools here in Indiana. I want to be one of the first that really enhanced that. So maybe other schools will see the importance of it and infuse it more in their elementary programs.
3: Find more on this story at HoosierAgToday.com. I'm Greg Allen.
5: Turning now to funeral arrangements. 78-year-old Linda Sue Ledford Heron of Connersville passed away May 21st. Arrangements are pending at Frayne Mortuary in Winnemac. Memorial contributions may be made to First Church of the Nazarene in Connersville or the Winnemac First United Methodist Church, Care of God Squad Children's Ministry, or to the American Diabetes Association in memory of 78-year-old Linda Sue Ledford Heron of Connersville. 84-year-old John P. Falvey of Elkhart passed away February 23rd. There will be a memorial mass to take place at 11 a.m. Central Time this Thursday, May 28th at St. Thomas Aquinas Catholic Church in Knox. MC Smith Funeral Home is handling arrangements for 84-year-old John P. Falvey of Elkhart. Remember, you can find complete obituary information online at WKVI.com.
6: From the Tri-County Weather Center, I'm Bill Banks on All News 1520 WKVI. 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Tonight, cloudy skies with a low of 60 degrees. Tomorrow, a mix of sun.

and clouds with a high of 84. Tomorrow night, clear and 53. Thursday, sunny with a high in the upper 70s. Friday, sunny and 79. I'm Bill Banks. For your local forecast 24/7, visit WKVI.com.

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1: Network Indiana Sports, I'm Nathaniel Finch. It was the closest finish in Indianapolis 500 history as Felix Rosenquist crossed the yard of bricks first for the first time in his career. Though he says over the last few years, he could feel the momentum building.
2: Indy is actually a track that I think through my career is become a little bit better every year and been a contender at the front for the last probably 5 years. If there was any race I felt that I could always have a good shot at winning, it's actually Indy. And we've talked a lot about that in the team, that we have the combo, we have the car and driver package at Indy to be able to fight at the front.
1: That's from the Fan in Indianapolis. The Indiana Fever enjoy nearly a full week off. It comes at the perfect time as both Caitlin Clark and Aaliyah Boston in and out of the lineup over the last few games. Clark had missed Wednesday's game with a back injury, played on Friday, and says she's good to go.
3: I feel great. I felt great the day after the game, too. So this is an important stretch for us, obviously, to get our bodies feeling great going into these two games. And then, obviously, the few right after that. But our practices have been hard. I think this is, like, a rare opportunity you don't always get in the WNBA to be able to practice and really work on things. Like, we had a hard practice yesterday. And
1: the Fever have won three straight, four of their last five, but hit the road for a two-game West Coast trip. That is at Golden State on Thursday, then Saturday in Portland. Tonight at Major League Baseball, the action gets started at 6:40 Eastern. The Chicago Cubs look to stop a 9-game losing skid in Pittsburgh to play the Pirates, while the Tigers host the Angels in Detroit. A little bit later on, the Reds in New York to play the Mets at 7:10. 7:40, the White Sox host the Twins, and the Cardinals in Milwaukee to play the Brewers. With your Network Indiana Sports Report, I'm Nathaniel Finch.
4: Fox News, I'm Tom Rigotti. While the U.S. and Iran continue to negotiate a deal to open the Strait of Hormuz, it appears neither side is willing to capitulate to the other. Fox's Peter Ducey reports.
5: The Secretary of State Marco Rubio out there saying the Strait of Hormuz is going to open one way or another. Iran is saying we'll open the Strait if you take $24 billion in frozen Iranian money and unfreeze it. That is according to Iranian state-run media.
4: Protests for a fifth day today outside an ICE facility in Newark, New Jersey. Fox's Alexis McAdams is there.
6: These protesters are demanding that this ICE facility here in Newark be shut down because they say the migrants inside are not being treated properly. New Jersey Democrats, including Senator Andy Kim, are saying that the problem is that they believe that they are not being fed properly. They think that they're being fed food that's spoiled, so they said there's an ongoing hunger strike.
4: DHS accuses protesters of disrupting law enforcement operations. America's listening to Fox News.
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4: You'll never forget what happened on Sunday. This is Network Indiana. I'm Ryan Hedrick in what was the closest finish in Indy 500 history. Felix Rosenquist was your winner Sunday at the Indianapolis Motor Speedway. John Herrick has more.
11: Rosenquist won it on a last lap shootout, just narrowly getting by David Malukas. And Rosenquist explained to the IMS radio network what he was feeling when it got down to crunch time.
12: Just so much has to happen, so much. You know, you need a little bit of luck, need a bit of everything, and you need a good opportunity and a good car, and everything came together.
11: It is Meyer Shank Racing's second IndyCar victory, both of which have come at the Speedway, with Elio Castroneves capturing the glory in 2021. Castroneves Tevez, by the way, is now a minority owner with Meyer Shank. John Herrick, Network Indiana.
4: Memorial Day is a federal holiday that honors U.S. military members who died in service. And this year, today, it falls on its earliest possible date, giving people a long weekend before June begins. Network Indiana.

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1: Man has been charged with domestic battery. I'm Rusty Nixon, Max 98.3 FM News. May 21st at 11:35 p.m., Plymouth police units were dispatched by Marshall County 911 to room 144 at the Days Inn for a report of Brian M. Shepherd, 34, of North Judson, trying to gain entry into a room. Dispatch said they could hear the suspect hitting and kicking the door. When officers arrived, the suspect was not in the room. Shepherd was then on the sidewalk, found in front of the Christo's Family Restaurant. He was found to be intoxicated and detained. After making contact with the victim and two juveniles in the rooms, learned that a battery had taken place. Shepherd was then taken to the Marshall County Jail and lodged on charges of domestic battery in the presence of a minor and public intoxication. Suspects are considered innocent until proven guilty in a court of law. Marshall County Prosecutor's Office announced the completion of the prosecution of Plymouth resident Daniel Kniefel. Kniefel was charged with child molestation in 2023 and has now been convicted and sentenced. The investigation began in July of 2022 when the Department of Child Services received a report of sexual abuse against a 13-year-old child committed by Kniefel. Criminal investigation was handled by Captain Jeff Snyder of the Marshall County Sheriff's Department. The child was interviewed, as was Kniefel, who denied all the allegations. Initially, no charges were filed due to insufficient evidence to proceed at that time. January of 2023, a second report was made with the Department of Child Services alleging continued sexual contact between the child and Kniefel. Captain Snyder again investigated the case, this time having been provided additional evidence that corroborated the allegations. Jury trial commenced in Marshall Superior Court 3 after a two-day jury trial. Approximately 4 hours of deliberation, the 12-person jury delivered a guilty verdict on count 1, child molesting, level 1 felony, and count 3, child molesting, a level 4 felony. Kniefel was remanded into the custody of the Marshall County Sheriff at that time. Sentencing was held on Friday. Total sentences 40 years with 38 to be served in the Indiana Department of Correction, 2 years suspended, 1 year to be served on formal probation with sex offender terms and conditions imposed. Kniefel will be ordered to participate in sex offender management and monitoring as a condition of that sentence. May 21st at 4:37 p.m., officers with the Plymouth Police Department were contacted by an off-duty Plymouth officer who received a call from the manager at Lake City Bank saying that a man was inside attempting to cash a fraudulent check. When a Plymouth officer arrived on the scene, he was advised the man and another man were in Akron, Indiana, in Fulton County, and had attempted to cash a fraudulent check there. They told the officer that the bank headquarters sent out a picture of the men, advised that if they came into any of the branches, they should contact the police. The suspect, Joshua Sprinkle, 34, of Indianapolis, was placed under arrest for the felony of fraud. Sprinkle was transported to Marshall County Jail. A probable cause affidavit was done. Suspects are considered innocent until proven guilty in a court of law. I'm Rusty Nixon, Max 98.3 FM News. 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
2: From the Tri-County Weather Center, I'm Bill Banks on All News 1520 WKVI. 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Tonight, cloudy skies with a low of 60 degrees. Tomorrow, a mix of sun and clouds with a high of 84. Tomorrow night, clear and 53. Thursday, sunny with a high in the upper 70s. Friday, sunny and 79. I'm Bill Banks. 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
6: The state of Indiana is getting a new charter school focused on agriculture and technology education. This is Hoosier Ag Today. I'm Greg Allen. The bad news? The Southern Park Community School Board voted to shut down Montezuma Elementary as a cost-saving measure due to declining enrollment and reduced property tax revenue. The good news? An agriculture and technology-based charter school will open there for the 26-27 school year, according to Keith Marsh, Executive Director of Indiana Agriculture and Technology School.
7: It's going to be very focused on literacy-based, and then we're going to use agriculture, we're going to use the community leaders in agriculture to come in and work with these kids and do hands-on learning, and we're going to engage them in that way. There's not that many really strong ag education programs in elementary schools here in Indiana. I want to be one of the first that really enhance that. So maybe other schools will see the importance of it and infuse it more in their elementary programs.
6: Find more on this story at HoosierAgToday.com. I'm Greg Allen.
0: 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Tonight, cloudy skies with a low of 60 degrees. Tomorrow, a mix of sun and clouds with a high of 84. Tomorrow night, clear and 53. Thursday, sunny with a high in the upper 70s. Friday, sunny and 79. I'm Bill Banks. For your local forecast 24/7, visit WKVI.com.

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2: Saw ball action last night at Plymouth. 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Pitch. That one hit high and deep to center. I think that's getting out of here, and it doesn't. Bounces off the center field fence. Stackhouse isn't even going to slow down. Headed straight for third. She'll slide in safely with her second triple of the game. Another bowl of Wheaties for breakfast. That would have been out of here. Tonight we're back at Plymouth as the Lady Pilgrims move on to the semifinal round. They'll take on Glenn in a rematch of last year's semifinal. That game will start right around 7:30, our pregame a little before that. And first game tomorrow night features Mishawaka Marion and South Bend St. Joe. That one starts at 5:30. Max 98.3 coverage of IHSAA softball action continues tomorrow. Plymouth versus Glenn with a 7:30 start at Centennial Park in Plymouth. That's your sports check. Don't forget, you want sports news 24/7, and who doesn't? 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I'm Rusty Nixon, Max 98.3, part of the winning team at Kankakee Valley Broadcasting.
3: ABC News, I'm Dave Packer. A deadly accident at a pulp and paper mill in Washington State. Reports of fatalities and multiple people injured, some in critical condition after a tank with caustic chemicals ruptured. Cowlitz Fire Rescue Chief Scott Goldstein.
4: This is white liquor. It is a chemical mixture of sodium hydroxide, sodium sulfide, and disodium carbonate that is used in the paper making process.
3: In Orange County, California, officials say the threat of a major explosion from a damaged chemical tank is averted, a crack relieving internal pressure. In Alabama, a three-judge panel unanimously blocking Republicans from using their 2023 congressional map, saying it intentionally discriminates on the basis of race. And in South Carolina, state Senate rejecting President Trump's push to redraw the state's congressional districts in hopes that Republicans could gain an extra seat. This is ABC News. Six men have been arrested in South America for the burglaries of several star athlete homes, including Travis Kelce and Patrick Mahomes.
5: Back in 2024, the Chiefs were just minutes into a game when the thieves broke into Kelce's home and stole jewelry, watches, cash, and other luxury merchandise. Hours earlier, a burglary was reported at Mahomes' home. And the following month, authorities say the same crew targeted the home of Milwaukee Bucks player Bobby Portis during a game.
3: ABC's Anna Bata. Three people killed when a passenger van hit an elephant in a national park in Uganda. The van was transporting employees of the Uganda Revenue Authority. It wasn't clear if the elephant survived the crash. Two famous TV stars will be making their Broadway debut later this year in the same show. Seinfeld actress Julia Louis-Dreyfus will headline a Broadway revival of the Tony Award-winning play Other Desert Cities. She'll be joined by Stranger Things alum Joe Keery. I'm Dave Packer, ABC News.
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8: You'll never forget what happened on Sunday. This is Network Indiana. I'm Ryan Hedrick in what was the closest finish in Indy 500 history. Felix Rosenquist was your winner Sunday at the Indianapolis Motor Speedway. John Herrick has more.
9: Rosenquist won it on a last lap shootout, just narrowly getting by David Malukas. And Rosenquist explained to the IMS radio network what he was feeling when it got down to crunch time.
10: Just so much has to happen, so much. You know, you need a little bit of luck, need a bit of everything, and you need a good opportunity, a good car, and everything came together.
9: It is Meyer Shank Racing's second IndyCar victory, both of which have come at the Speedway, with Elio Castroneves capturing the glory in 2021. Castroneves, by the way, is now a minority owner with Meyer Shank. John Herrick, Network Indiana.
8: Memorial Day is a federal holiday that honors U.S. military members who died in service. And this year, today, it falls on its earliest possible date, giving people a long weekend before June begins. Network Indiana.

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1: The Knox Parks and Recreation Board, which will have its regular monthly meeting this evening, recently released the minutes from its April 27th meeting. I'm Becca Shepherd for Stark County Family Dentistry from the WKVI Information Center. During its April meeting, the board held an open discussion for wind nets on the pickleball courts. Light for the basketball courts were approved, as well as a quote for an ATV repair. Changes were made to the concession stand contract, and an order for employee shirts was approved. The purchase of poles and parts for fencing on Field 1 was also approved. The park board will meet this evening at 5:30 p.m. Central Time. That agenda and further meeting information can be found online at WKVI.com. The North Judson Min Festival has announced its partnership with Stark County, celebrating USA 250th, in order to celebrate the nation's 250th birthday this year. Celebrations will take place at the North Judson Wayne Township Public Library on Saturday, June 20th, during the Min Festival. Festivities for this 250th celebration will begin at 10 a.m. Central Time and will kick off with a presentation on weapons of the American Revolution. There will be a presentation on Stark County's Liberty Tree at 11, followed by a presentation of videos and local school projects by the Stark County Treasures Tour. North Judson San Pierre and Knox School Choirs will both be performing patriotic music at Norwayne Field during the festivities as well. Another presentation on Revolutionary War weapons will take place at 1 p.m., followed by a presentation on John Stark, Stark County's namesake, to begin at 2 p.m. And at 3 p.m., there will be Americana discussions on Stark County. These events are free to attend for all ages, and the community is invited to participate in the celebration. These America 250 events are just some of many taking place in the area this year to celebrate the country's 250th birthday. The Indiana Department of Transportation has announced that its contractor will be conducting overnight lane closures on I-94 eastbound between mile marker 29 and 34, which is east of State Road 49 and west of U.S. 421, for one night, either on or after today, Tuesday, May 26th, in order to set up a new traffic configuration. These alternating lane closures will occur on I-94 from 9 p.m. to 5 a.m. Motorists should be prepared for changing traffic layouts during this time, and the work is weather-dependent and may be rescheduled. I-94 will maintain two travel lanes in each direction during the construction, with lane shifts to accommodate the location of the work zone. Additional overnight lane closures will be used as needed in order to reconfigure the work zone setup or for other construction tasks. More information, including a map of the area that will be affected, can be found online at WKVI.com. The Stark County Coroner's Office announced on Saturday that it is taking part in a unique initiative. The Compassionate Afghans and Quilts program is designed to provide handmade quilts and afghans to families during a time of loss. The handmade blankets will replace traditional sterile coverings and help provide families with a sense of comfort and compassion. The coroner's office is reaching out to the community to help with this initiative. Those wishing to help can do so in three different ways. Volunteer crafting. You can crochet, knit, or sew and donate afghans and quilts to the program. Donating. You can contribute craft materials or funding to support the program and its mission. And spreading the word. Sharing the initiative with others helps to ensure its success. Those with any questions can reach out to the county coroner, April Wilhelm, at awilhelm@stark.in.gov or at 574-806-1771. Both that email address and phone number can also be found online at WKVI.com. 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Their office phone number is 574-212-2008. I'm Becca Shepherd from the WKVI Information Center. 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
2: 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Tonight, cloudy skies with a low of 60 degrees. Tomorrow, a mix of sun and clouds with a high of 84. Tomorrow night, clear and 53. Thursday, sunny with a high in the upper 70s. Friday, sunny and 79. I'm Bill Banks. For your local forecast 24/7, visit WKVI.com.

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8: The state of Indiana is getting a new charter school focused on agriculture and technology education. This is Hoosier Ag Today. I'm Greg Allen. The bad news? The Southern Park Community School Board voted to shut down Montezuma Elementary as a cost-saving measure due to declining enrollment and reduced property tax revenue. The good news? An agriculture and technology-based charter school will open there for the 26-27 school year, according to Keith Marsh, Executive Director of Indiana Agriculture and Technology School.
9: It's going to be very focused on literacy-based, and then we're going to use agriculture, and we're going to use the community leaders in agriculture to come in and work with these kids and do hands-on learning, and we're going to engage them in that way. There's not that many really strong ag education programs in elementary schools here in Indiana. I want to be one of the first that really enhance that. So maybe other schools will see the importance of it and infuse it more in their elementary programs.
8: Find more on this story at HoosierAgToday.com. I'm Greg Allen.
10: Turning now to funeral arrangements. 78-year-old Linda Sue Ledford Heron of Connersville passed away May 21st. Arrangements are pending at Frayne Mortuary in Winnemac. Memorial contributions may be made to First Church of the Nazarene in Connersville, or the Winnemac First United Methodist Church Care of God Squad Children's Ministry, or to the American Diabetes Association in memory of 78-year-old Linda Sue Ledford Heron of Connersville. 84-year-old John P. Falvey of Elkhart passed away February 23rd. There will be a memorial mass to take place at 11 a.m. Central Time this Thursday, May 28th at St. Thomas Aquinas Catholic Church in Knox. MC Smith Funeral Home is handling arrangements for 84-year-old John P. Falvey of Elkhart. Remember, you can find complete obituary information online at WKVI.com.
11: 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Tonight, cloudy skies with a low of 60 degrees. Tomorrow, a mix of sun and clouds with a high of 84. Tomorrow night, clear and 53. Thursday, sunny with a high in the upper 70s. Friday, sunny and 79. I'm Bill Banks. For your local forecast 24/7, visit WKVI.com.

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Our current time is 56 past the hour. Tonight, we continue our sectional run at South Central, though, this time to see the South Central Lady Satellites take on the Culver Lady Cavaliers. Myself, along with sports analyst Nathan Orger, will be going live at 5 p.m. Eastern, 4 p.m. Central. That's right here on 99.3 FM and WKVI.com, streaming throughout the world. It's a busy week of sectionals. It continues tonight here on WKVI. That's your sports check. I'm Mitch Columbia.

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14: ABC News, I'm Dave Packer. A deadly chemical tank rupture at a pulp and paper mill in Washington State. Longview Fire Battalion Chief Mike Gorsuch.
15: They had an explosion or implosion of a hazmat tank. All of the calls, the initial call came out as chemical burns.
14: One person confirmed dead, nine unaccounted for. President Trump's push to reshape congressional districts ahead of the midterm election suffered setbacks in two states. In South Carolina, the state Senate rejecting a new map, and in Alabama, it was a three-judge panel that blocked a map that would be favorable to Republicans. President Trump today at another physical at Walter Reed Medical Center. Trump posting, quote, checked out perfectly. It was Trump's third medical doctor's visit in 13 months. New details from NASA today on its $20 billion plan to return humans to the moon, this time to stay. They should be back by 2028 and eventually a moon base to be built in phases. This is ABC News. According to an internal email obtained by ABC News, the CDC has sent an urgent request to employees seeking people to screen passengers coming from Central Africa for any potential signs of Ebola. The price for a barrel of Brent crude rose 3% to close at $96, reclaiming some of the 7% plunge from Monday. But is that drop reflecting at the pump?
16: while oil prices have dropped, it's going to take a minute to flow through to prices at the pump. And in fact, we really need to see more clarity with the Strait of Hormuz reopened for investors to feel a sense of confidence that prices will continue to trend lower. That confidence would need to show multiple tankers making it safely through the Strait of Hormuz to really send prices below $4 a gallon nationwide.
14: ABC's Rebecca Jarvis. When the FIFA World Cup starts in June, there'll be a special fan zone on the National Mall in Washington. It will feature live match viewing, interactive exhibits, youth programming, music, food, and more. Dave Packer, ABC News.
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21: You'll never forget what happened on Sunday. This is Network Indiana. I'm Ryan Hedrick in what was the closest finish in Indy 500 history. Felix Rosenquist was your winner Sunday at the Indianapolis Motor Speedway. John Herrick has more.
22: Rosenquist won it on a last lap shootout, just narrowly getting by David Malukas. And Rosenquist explained to the IMS radio network what he was feeling when it got down to crunch time.
23: Just so much has to happen. So much. You know, you need a little bit of luck, need a bit of everything, and you need a good opportunity and a good car, and everything came together.
22: It is Meyer Shank Racing's second IndyCar victory, both of which have come at the Speedway, with Elio Castroneves capturing the glory in 2021. Castroneves, by the way, is now a minority owner with Meyer Shank. John Herrick, Network Indiana.
21: Memorial Day is a federal holiday that honors U.S. military members who died in service. And this year, today, it falls on its earliest possible date, giving people a long weekend before June begins. Network Indiana.

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1: The Knox Parks and Recreation Board, which will have its regular monthly meeting this evening, recently released the minutes from its April 27th meeting. I'm Becca Shepherd for Stark County Family Dentistry from the WKVI Information Center. During its April meeting, the board held an open discussion for wind nets on the pickleball courts. Light for the basketball courts were approved, as well as a quote for an ATV repair. Changes were made to the concession stand contract, and an order for employee shirts was approved. The purchase of poles and parts for fencing on Field 1 was also approved. The park board will meet this evening at 5:30 p.m. Central Time. That agenda and further meeting information can be found online at WKVI.com. The North Judson Men Festival has announced its partnership with Stark County, celebrating USA 250th, in order to celebrate the nation's 250th birthday this year. Celebrations will take place at the North Judson Wayne Township Public Library on Saturday, June 20th, during the Men Festival. Festivities for this 250th celebration will begin at 10 a.m. Central Time and will kick off with a presentation on weapons of the American Revolution. There will be a presentation on Stark County's Liberty Tree at 11, followed by a presentation of videos and local school projects by the Stark County Treasures Tour. North Judson San Pierre and Knox School Choirs will both be performing patriotic music at Norwayne Field during the festivities as well. Another presentation on Revolutionary War weapons will take place at 1 p.m., followed by a presentation on John Stark, Stark County's namesake, to begin at 2 p.m., and at 3 p.m. there will be Americana discussions on Stark County. These events are free to attend for all ages, and the community is invited to participate in the celebration. These America 250 events are just some of many taking place in the area this year to celebrate the country's 250th birthday. The Indiana Department of Transportation has announced that its contractor will be conducting overnight lane closures on I-94 eastbound between mile marker 29 and 34, which is east of State Road 49 and west of U.S. 421, for one night, either on or after today, Tuesday, May 26th, in order to set up a new traffic configuration. These alternating lane closures will occur on I-94 from 9 p.m. to 5 a.m. Motorists should be prepared for changing traffic layouts during this time, and the work is weather-dependent and may be rescheduled. I-94 will maintain two travel lanes in each direction during the construction, with lane shifts to accommodate the location of the work zone. Additional overnight lane closures will be used as needed in order to reconfigure the work zone setup or for other construction tasks. More information, including a map of the area that will be affected, can be found online at WKVI.com. The Stark County Coroner's Office announced on Saturday that it is taking part in a unique initiative. The Compassionate Afghans and Quilts program is designed to provide handmade quilts and afghans to families during a time of loss. The handmade blankets will replace traditional sterile coverings and help provide families with a sense of comfort and compassion. The coroner's office is reaching out to the community to help with this initiative. Those wishing to help can do so in three different ways. Volunteer crafting. You can crochet, knit, or sew and donate afghans and quilts to the program. Donating. You can contribute craft materials or funding to support the program and its mission. And spreading the word. Sharing the initiative with others helps to ensure its success. Those with any questions can reach out to the county coroner, April Wilhelm, at awilhelm@stark.in.gov or at 574-806-1771. Both that email address and phone number can also be found online at WKVI.com. 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Their office phone number is 574-212-2008. I'm Becca Shepherd from the WKVI Information Center. 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
2: From the Tri-County Weather Center, I'm Bill Banks on All News 1520 WKVI. 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Tonight, cloudy skies with a low of 60 degrees. Tomorrow, a mix of sun and clouds with a high of 84. Tomorrow night, clear and 53. Thursday, sunny with a high in the upper 70s. Friday, sunny and 79. I'm Bill Banks. 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

0: kids and do hands-on learning, and we're going to engage them in that way. 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
1: 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I'm Greg Allen.
2: Turning now to funeral arrangements. 78-year-old Linda Sue Ledford Heron of Connersville passed away May 21st. Arrangements are pending at Frayne Mortuary in Winnemac. Memorial contributions may be made to First Church of the Nazarene in Connersville, or the Winnemac First United Methodist Church Care of God Squad Children's Ministry, or to the American Diabetes Association in memory of 78-year-old Linda Sue Ledford Heron of Connersville. 84-year-old John P. Falvey of Elkhart passed away February 23rd. There will be a memorial mass to take place at 11 a.m. Central Time this Thursday, May 28th, at St. Thomas Aquinas Catholic Church in Knox. MC Smith Funeral Home is handling arrangements for 84-year-old John P. Falvey of Elkhart. 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
4: From the Tri-County Weather Center, I'm Bill Banks on All News 1520 WKVI. 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Tonight, cloudy skies with a low of 60 degrees. Tomorrow, a mix of sun and clouds with a high of 84. Tomorrow night, clear and 53. Thursday, sunny with a high in the upper 70s. Friday, sunny and 79. I'm Bill Banks. 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
2: Network Indiana Sports, I'm Nathaniel Finch. It was the closest finish in Indianapolis 500 history as Felix Rosenquist crossed the yard of bricks for the first time in his career. Though he says over the last few years, he could feel the momentum building.
3: Indy is actually a track that I think through my career, I just become a little bit better every year and been a contender at the front for the last probably 5 years. If there was any race, I felt that I could always have a good shot at winning. It's actually Indy, and we've talked a lot about that in the team, that we have the combo, we have the car and driver package at Indy to be able to fight at the front.
2: That's from the Fan in Indianapolis. The Indiana Fever enjoy nearly a full week off. It comes at the perfect time as both Caitlin Clark and Aaliyah Boston in and out of the lineup over the last few games. Clark had missed Wednesday's game with a back injury, played on Friday, and says she's good to go.
4: I feel great. I felt great the day after the game, too. So this is an important stretch for us, obviously, to get our bodies feeling great going into these two games. And then, obviously, the few right after that. But our practices have been hard. I think this is like a rare opportunity you don't always get in the WNBA to be able to practice and really work on things. Like, we had a hard practice yesterday.
2: The Fever have won three straight, four of their last five, but hit the road for a two-game West Coast trip. That is at Golden State on Thursday and Saturday in Portland. Tonight at Major League Baseball, the action gets started at 6:40 Eastern. The Chicago Cubs look to stop a 9-game losing skid in Pittsburgh to play the Pirates, while the Tigers host the Angels in Detroit. A little bit later on, the Reds in New York to play the Mets at 7:10. 7:40, the White Sox host the Twins, and the Cardinals in Milwaukee to play the Brewers. With your Network Indiana Sports Report, I'm Nathaniel Finch.
5: Fox News, I'm John Saucier. Authorities and company officials say there have been several deaths and multiple injuries after a tank imploded at a paper mill in Longview, Washington State. The city's fire department says no risk to the public. Cowlitz, two fire and rescue chief Scott Goldstein says this chemical standard for paper making.
6: This is white liquor. It is a chemical mixture of sodium hydroxide,

0: sodium sulfide and disodium carbonate.
1: Some victims are treated for burns and inhalation injuries. NASA Administrator Jared Isaacman with some details on upcoming plans for moon bases and progress towards achieving a long-term presence on the surface of the moon.
2: That curiosity is exactly what NASA is supposed to inspire. It means people are looking up again, believing in big things again, and paying attention as America returns to the moon again, and this time to stay.
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7: You'll never forget what happened on Sunday. This is Network Indiana. I'm Ryan Hedrick in what was the closest finish in Indy 500 history. Felix Rosenquist was your winner Sunday at the Indianapolis Motor Speedway. John Herrick has more.
8: Rosenquist won it on a last lap shootout, just narrowly getting by David Malukas. And Rosenquist explained to the IMS radio network what he was feeling when it got down to crunch time.
9: Just so much has to happen. So much. You know, you need a little bit of luck. You need a bit of everything, and you need a good opportunity and a good car, and everything came together. And
8: it is Meyer Shank Racing's second IndyCar victory, both of which have come at the Speedway, with Elio Castroneves capturing the glory in 2021. Castroneves, by the way, is now a minority owner with Meyer Shank. John Herrick, Network Indiana.
7: Memorial Day is a federal holiday that honors U.S. military members who died in service. And this year, today, it falls on its earliest possible date, giving people a long weekend before June begins. Network Indiana.

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1: Man has been charged with domestic battery. I'm Rusty Nixon, Max 98.3 FM News. May 21st at 11:35 p.m., Plymouth police units were dispatched by Marshall County 911 to room 144 at the Days Inn for a report of Brian M. Shepherd, 34, of North Judson, trying to gain entry into a room. Dispatch said they could hear the suspect hitting and kicking the door. When officers arrived, the suspect was not in the room. Shepherd was then on the sidewalk, found in front of the Christo's Family Restaurant. He was found to be intoxicated and detained. After making contact with the victim and two juveniles in the rooms, learned that a battery had taken place. Shepherd was then taken to the Marshall County Jail and lodged on charges of domestic battery in the presence of a minor and public intoxication. Suspects are considered innocent until proven guilty in a court of law. Marshall County Prosecutor's Office announced the completion of the prosecution of Plymouth resident Daniel Knievel. Knievel was charged with child molestation in 2023 and has now been convicted and sentenced. The investigation began in July of 2022 when the Department of Child Services received a report of sexual abuse against a 13-year-old child committed by Knievel. Criminal investigation was handled by Captain Jeff Snyder of the Marshall County Sheriff's Department. The child was interviewed, as was Knievel, who denied all the allegations. Initially, no charges were filed due to insufficient evidence to proceed at that time. January of 2023, a second report was made with the Department of Child Services alleging continued sexual contact between the child and Knievel. Captain Snyder again investigated the case, this time having been provided additional evidence that corroborated the allegations. Jury trial commenced in Marshall Superior Court 3 after a two-day jury trial. Approximately 4 hours of deliberation, the 12-person jury delivered a guilty verdict on count 1, child molesting, level 1 felony, and count 3, child molesting, a level 4 felony. Knievel was remanded into the custody of the Marshall County Sheriff at that time. Sentencing was held on Friday. Total sentences 40 years with 38 to be served in the Indiana Department of Correction, 2 years suspended, 1 year to be served on formal probation with sex offender terms and conditions imposed. Knievel will be ordered to participate in sex offender management and monitoring as a condition of that sentence. May 21st at 4:37 p.m., officers with the Plymouth Police Department were contacted by an off-duty Plymouth officer who received a call from the manager at Lake City Bank saying that a man was inside attempting to cash a fraudulent check. When a Plymouth officer arrived on the scene, he was advised the man and another man were in Akron, Indiana, in Fulton County, and had attempted to cash a fraudulent check there. They told the officer that the bank headquarters sent out a picture of the men, advised that if they came into any of the branches, they should contact the police. The suspect, Joshua Sprinkle, 34, of Indianapolis, was placed under arrest for the felony of fraud. Sprinkle was transported to Marshall County Jail. A probable cause affidavit was done. Suspects are considered innocent until proven guilty in a court of law. I'm Rusty Nixon, Max 98.3 FM News. 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
2: From the Tri-County Weather Center, I'm Bill Banks on All News 1520 WKVI. 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Tonight, cloudy skies with a low of 60 degrees. Tomorrow, a mix of sun and clouds with a high of 84. Tomorrow night, clear and 53. Thursday, sunny with a high in the upper 70s. Friday, sunny and 79. I'm Bill Banks. 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
9: The state of Indiana is getting a new charter school focused on agriculture and technology education. This is Hoosier Ag Today. I'm Greg Allen. The bad news? The Southern Park Community School Board voted to shut down Montezuma Elementary as a cost-saving measure due to declining enrollment and reduced property tax revenue. The good news? An agriculture and technology-based charter school will open there for the 26-27 school year, according to Keith Marsh, executive director of Indiana Agriculture and Technology School.
10: It's going to be very focused on literacy-based, and then we're going to use agriculture, and we're going to use the community leaders in agriculture to come in and work with these kids and do hands-on learning, and we're going to engage them in that way. There's not that many really strong ag education programs in elementary schools here in Indiana. I want to be one of the first that really enhanced that. So maybe other schools will see the importance of it and infuse it more in their elementary programs.
9: Find more on this story at HoosierAgToday.com. I'm Greg Allen.
0: 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Tonight, cloudy skies with a low of 60 degrees. Tomorrow, a mix of sun and clouds with a high of 84. Tomorrow night, clear and 53. Thursday, sunny with a high in the upper 70s. Friday, sunny and 79. I'm Bill Banks. For your local forecast 24/7, visit WKVI.com.

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2: Saw ball action last night at Plymouth. Game number one, the Plymouth Lady Pilgrims take a 13-3 win over Culver Academy. Max 98.3 player of the game, Ivy Stackhouse, had a couple of triples on the night. Pitch. That one hit high and deep to center. I think that's getting out of here, and it doesn't. Bounces off the center field fence. Stackhouse isn't even going to slow down. Headed straight for third. She'll slide in safely with her second triple of the game. Another bowl of Wheaties for breakfast. That would have been out of here. Tonight we're back at Plymouth as the Lady Pilgrims move on to the semifinal round. They'll take on Glenn in a rematch of last year's semifinal. That game will start right around 7:30, our pregame a little before that. And first game tomorrow night features Mishawaka Marion and South Bend St. Joe. That one starts at 5:30. Max 98.3 coverage of IHSAA softball action continues tomorrow. Plymouth versus Glenn with a 7:30 start at Centennial Park in Plymouth. That's your sports check. Don't forget, you want sports news 24/7, and who doesn't? 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I'm Rusty Nixon, Max 98.3, part of the winning team at Kankakee Valley Broadcasting.
3: ABC News, I'm Dave Packer. A deadly chemical tank rupture at a pulp and paper mill in Washington State. Longview Fire Battalion Chief Mike Gorsuch.
4: They had an explosion or implosion of a hazmat tank. All of the calls, the initial call came out as chemical burns.
3: One person confirmed dead, nine unaccounted for. President Trump's push to reshape congressional districts ahead of the midterm election suffered setbacks in two states. In South Carolina, the state Senate rejecting a new map, and in Alabama, it was a three-judge panel that blocked a map that would be favorable to Republicans. President Trump today at another physical at Walter Reed Medical Center. Trump posting, quote, checked out perfectly. It was Trump's third medical doctor's visit in 13 months. New details from NASA today on its $20 billion plan to return humans to the moon, this time to stay. They should be back by 2028 and eventually a moon base to be built in phases. This is ABC News. According to an internal email obtained by ABC News, the CDC has sent an urgent request to employees seeking people to screen passengers coming from Central Africa for any potential signs of Ebola. The price for a barrel of Brent crude rose 3% to close at $96, reclaiming some of the 7% plunge from Monday. But is that drop reflecting at the pump?
5: While oil prices have dropped, it's going to take a minute to flow through to prices at the pump. And in fact, we really need to see more clarity with the Strait of Hormuz reopened for investors to feel a sense of confidence that prices will continue to trend lower. That confidence would need to show multiple tankers making it safely through the Strait of Hormuz to really send prices below $4 a gallon nationwide.
3: ABC's Rebecca Jarvis. When the FIFA World Cup starts in June, there'll be a special fan zone on the National Mall in Washington. It will feature live match viewing, interactive exhibits, youth programming, music, food, and more. Dave Packer, ABC News.
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11: You'll never forget what happened on Sunday. This is Network Indiana. I'm Ryan Hedrick in what was the closest finish in Indy 500 history. Felix Rosenquist was your winner Sunday at the Indianapolis Motor Speedway. John Herrick has more.
12: Rosenquist won it on a last lap shootout, just narrowly getting by David Malukas. And Rosenquist explained to the IMS radio network what he was feeling when it got down to crunch time.
13: Just so much has to happen. So much. You know, you need a little bit of luck. Need a bit of everything. And you need a good opportunity, a good car, and everything came together.
12: It is Meyer Shank Racing's second IndyCar victory, both of which have come at the Speedway, with Elio Castroneves capturing the glory in 2021. Castroneves, by the way, is now a minority owner with Meyer Shank. John Herrick, Network Indiana.
11: Memorial Day is a federal holiday that honors U.S. military members who died in service. And this year, today, it falls on its earliest possible date, giving people a long weekend before June begins. Network Indiana.

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1: The Knox Parks and Recreation Board, which will have its regular monthly meeting this evening, recently released the minutes from its April 27th meeting. I'm Becca Shepherd for Stark County Family Dentistry from the WKVI Information Center. During its April meeting, the board held an open discussion for wind nets on the pickleball courts. Light for the basketball courts were approved, as well as a quote for an ATV repair. Changes were made to the concession stand contract, and an order for employee shirts was approved. The purchase of poles and parts for fencing on Field 1 was also approved. The park board will meet this evening at 5:30 p.m. Central Time. That agenda and further meeting information can be found online at WKVI.com. The North Jessen Min Festival has announced its partnership with Stark County, celebrating USA 250th, in order to celebrate the nation's 250th birthday this year. Celebrations will take place at the North Jessen Wayne Township Public Library on Saturday, June 20th, during the Min Festival. Festivities for this 250th celebration will begin at 10 a.m. Central Time and will kick off with a presentation on weapons of the American Revolution. There will be a presentation on Stark County's Liberty Tree at 11, followed by a presentation of videos and local school projects by the Stark County Treasures Tour. North Judson San Pierre and Knox School Choirs will both be performing patriotic music at Norwayne Field during the festivities as well. Another presentation on Revolutionary War weapons will take place at 1 p.m., followed by a presentation on John Stark, Stark County's namesake, to begin at 2 p.m., and at 3 p.m. there will be Americana discussions on Stark County. These events are free to attend for all ages, and the community is invited to participate in the celebration. These America 250 events are just some of many taking place in the area this year to celebrate the country's 250th birthday. The Indiana Department of Transportation has announced that its contractor will be conducting overnight lane closures on I-94 eastbound between mile marker 29 and 34, which is east of State Road 49 and west of U.S. 421, for one night, either on or after today, Tuesday, May 26th, in order to set up a new traffic configuration. These alternating lane closures will occur on I-94 from 9 p.m. to 5 a.m. Motorists should be prepared for changing traffic layouts during this time, and the work is weather dependent and may be rescheduled. I-94 will maintain two travel lanes in each direction during the construction, with lane shifts to accommodate the location of the work zone. Additional overnight lane closures will be used as needed in order to reconfigure the work zone setup or for other construction tasks. More information, including a map of the area that will be affected, can be found online at WKVI.com. The Stark County Coroner's Office announced on Saturday that it is taking part in a unique initiative. The Compassionate Afghans and Quilts program is designed to provide handmade quilts and afghans to families during a time of loss. The handmade blankets will replace traditional sterile coverings and help provide families with a sense of comfort and compassion. The coroner's office is reaching out to the community to help with this initiative. Those wishing to help can do so in three different ways. Volunteer crafting. You can crochet, knit, or sew and donate afghans and quilts to the program. Donating. You can contribute craft materials or funding to support the program and its mission. And spreading the word. Sharing the initiative with others helps to ensure its success. Those with any questions can reach out to the county coroner, April Wilhelm, at awilhelm@stark.in.gov or at 574-806-1771. Both that email address and phone number can also be found online at WKVI.com. 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Their office phone number is 574-212-2008. I'm Becca Shepherd from the WKVI Information Center. 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
2: From the Tri-County Weather Center, I'm Bill Banks on All News 1520 WKVI. 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Tonight, cloudy skies with a low of 60 degrees. Tomorrow, a mix of sun and clouds with a high of 84. Tomorrow night, clear and 53. Thursday, sunny with a high in the upper 70s. Friday, sunny and 79. I'm Bill Banks. 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
4: This is Kurt Lancaster from the Texas Farm Bureau Radio Network. Hoosier Ag Today's founder, Gary Troyt, was recently honored with a Farm Broadcaster of the Year Award from our National Association of Farm Broadcasting. A big Texas hats off to you, Gary. Speaking for my fellow farm broadcasters, the 65 Indiana radio stations that have aired Gary's Indiana reports, many for the last three decades, and thousands of Hoosier farmers and rural listeners. Congratulations, Gary, on a job well done.
5: The state of Indiana is getting a new charter school focused on agriculture and technology education. This is Hoosier Ag Today. I'm Greg Allen. The bad news? The Southern Park Community School Board voted to shut down Montezuma Elementary as a cost-saving measure due to declining enrollment and reduced property tax revenue. The good news? An agriculture and technology-based charter school will open there for the 26-27 school year, according to Keith Marsh, Executive Director of Indiana Agriculture and Technology School.
6: It's going to be very focused on literacy-based, and then we're going to use agriculture, and we're going to use the community leaders in agriculture to come in and work with these kids and do hands-on learning, and we're going to engage them in that way. There's not that many really strong ag education programs in elementary schools here in Indiana. I want to be one of the first that really enhanced that. So maybe other schools will see the importance of it and infuse it more in their elementary programs.
5: Find more on this story at HoosierAgToday.com. I'm Greg Allen.
7: Turning now to funeral arrangements. 78-year-old Linda Sue Ledford Heron of Connersville passed away May 21st. Arrangements are pending at Frayne Mortuary in Winnemac. Memorial contributions may be made to First Church of the Nazarene in Connersville, or the Winnemac First United Methodist Church Care of God Squad Children's Ministry, or to the American Diabetes Association in memory of 78-year-old Linda Sue Ledford Heron of Connersville. 84-year-old John P. Falvey of Elkhart passed away February 23rd. There will be a memorial mass to take place at 11 a.m. Central Time this Thursday, May 28th at St. Thomas Aquinas Catholic Church in Knox. MC Smith Funeral Home is handling arrangements for 84-year-old John P. Falvey of Elkhart. Remember, you can find complete obituary information online at WKVI.com.
8: 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Tonight, cloudy skies with a low of 60 degrees. Tomorrow, a mix of sun and clouds with a high of 84. Tomorrow night, clear and 53. Thursday, sunny with a high in the upper 70s. Friday, sunny and 79. I'm Bill Banks. For your local forecast 24/7, visit WKVI.com.

0: 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Tonight, we continue our sectional run at South Central, though, this time to see the South Central Lady Satellites take on the Culver Lady Cavaliers. Myself, along with sports analyst Nathan Orger, will be going live at 5 p.m. Eastern, 4 p.m. Central. That's right here on 99.3 FM and WKVI.com, streaming throughout the world. It's a busy week of sectionals. It continues tonight here on WKVI. That's your sports check. I'm Mitch Columbi.
1: AP News, I'm Ben Thomas. The Supreme Court's rejected an effort to head off a lawsuit that alleges Facebook and Instagram have harmed young users. Ed Donahue has details.
2: The justices rejected Meta's appeal in a case out of Vermont. The state's highest court allowed a suit filed by its attorney general in 2023 to move forward. It was filed after an investigation by a bipartisan coalition of attorneys general in several states. Newspaper reports based on Meta's own research also found the company knew about the harms Instagram can cause teenagers, especially teen girls, when it comes to mental health and body image issues. Meta argued it can't be sued in Vermont because neither the company nor the app design has specific ties to the state. But Vermont countered, the site's large number of teen users gives its courts jurisdiction. Ed Donahue, Washington.
1: An update from Washington State, where a chemical tank imploded at a pulp and paper mill in Longview. Authorities have confirmed one person has died and nine others remain unaccounted for. Another nine people were injured, some severely. Meanwhile, in Garden Grove, California, some 16,000 people are still under evacuation orders after a hazardous chemical tank overheated last week. Overseas, the World Health Organization now reports more than 220 deaths and 900-plus suspected Ebola cases in northeastern Congo. Iran's denounced yesterday's U.S. strikes in southern Iran as a sign of bad faith, but President Trump insists a peace deal is close.
3: I think there's strong alignment and agreement on what a preliminary draft should look like.
1: Secretary of State Marco Rubio.
3: It's going to take a couple days to settle on even down to the disagreements over a word.
1: The conference board's consumer confidence index is down amid high gas prices and elevated inflation. Gas prices have averaged near or above $4.50 a gallon most of May. This is AP News. Jim Henson's Creature Shop, now open for tours.
4: A puppet-making workshop founded by the legendary creator of the Muppets is drawing back its curtain, says Jason Weber, creative supervisor.
5: We're a private organization. We were initially created just for the production purposes of the Jim Henson Company.
4: But at $150 a pop, this may not be your children's Muppet show or tour. 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
5: We thought with the tours, it does give the fans the opportunity to see what goes on behind those locked doors.
4: They also get to take photos and videos with characters from Fraggle Rock, The Muppet Show, and Sesame Street. Henson founded the workshop in the 1960s. He died in 1990. Julie Walker, New York.
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8: You'll never forget what happened on Sunday. This is Network Indiana. I'm Ryan Hedrick. In what was the closest finish in Indy 500 history, Felix Rosenquist was your winner Sunday at the Indianapolis Motor Speedway. John Herrick has more.
9: Rosenquist won it on a last lap shootout, just narrowly getting by David Malukas. And Rosenquist explained to the IMS radio network what he was feeling when it got down to crunch time.
10: Just so much has to happen. So much, you know, you need a little bit of luck, need a bit of everything, and you need a good opportunity and a good car, and everything came together. And
9: it is Meyer Shank Racing's second IndyCar victory, both of which have come at the Speedway, with Elio Castroneves capturing the glory in 2021. Castroneves, by the way, is now a minority owner with Meyer Shank. John Herrick, Network Indiana.
8: Memorial Day is a federal holiday that honors U.S. military members who died in service. And this year, today, it falls on its earliest possible date, giving people a long weekend before June begins. Network Indiana.

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1: Man has been charged with domestic battery. I'm Rusty Nixon, Max 98.3 FM News. May 21st at 11:35 p.m., Plymouth police units were dispatched by Marshall County 911 to room 144 at the Days Inn for a report of Brian M. Shepherd, 34, of North Judson, trying to gain entry into a room. Dispatch said they could hear the suspect hitting and kicking the door. When officers arrived, the suspect was not in the room. Shepherd was then on the sidewalk, found in front of the Christo's Family Restaurant. He was found to be intoxicated and detained. After making contact with the victim and two juveniles in the rooms, learned that a battery had taken place. Shepherd was then taken to the Marshall County Jail and lodged on charges of domestic battery in the presence of a minor and public intoxication. Suspects are considered innocent until proven guilty in a court of law. Marshall County Prosecutor's Office announced the completion of the prosecution of Plymouth resident Daniel Kniefel. Kniefel was charged with child molestation in 2023 and has now been convicted and sentenced. The investigation began in July of 2022 when the Department of Child Services received a report of sexual abuse against a 13-year-old child committed by Kniefel. Criminal investigation was handled by Captain Jeff Snyder of the Marshall County Sheriff's Department. The child was interviewed, as was Kniefel, who denied all the allegations. Initially, no charges were filed due to insufficient evidence to proceed at that time. January of 2023, a second report was made with the Department of Child Services alleging continued sexual contact between the child and Kniefel. Captain Snyder again investigated the case, this time having been provided additional evidence that corroborated the allegations. Jury trial commenced in Marshall Superior Court 3 after a two-day jury trial. Approximately 4 hours of deliberation, the 12-person jury delivered a guilty verdict on count 1, child molesting, level 1 felony, and count 3, child molesting, a level 4 felony. Kniefel was remanded into the custody of the Marshall County Sheriff at that time. Sentencing was held on Friday. Total sentences 40 years with 38 to be served in the Indiana Department of Correction, 2 years suspended, 1 year to be served on formal probation with sex offender terms and conditions imposed. Kniefel will be ordered to participate in sex offender management and monitoring as a condition of that sentence. May 21st at 4:37 p.m., officers with the Plymouth Police Department were contacted by an off-duty Plymouth officer who received a call from the manager at Lake City Bank saying that a man was inside attempting to cash a fraudulent check. When a Plymouth officer arrived on the scene, he was advised the man and another man were in Akron, Indiana, in Fulton County, and had attempted to cash a fraudulent check there. They told the officer that the bank headquarters sent out a picture of the men, advised that if they came into any of the branches, they should contact the police. The suspect, Joshua Sprinkle, 34, of Indianapolis, was placed under arrest for the felony of fraud. Sprinkle was transported to Marshall County Jail. A probable cause affidavit was done. Suspects are considered innocent until proven guilty in a court of law. I'm Rusty Nixon, Max 98.3 FM News. 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
8: ABC News, I'm Dave Packer. Attorney General Ken Paxton is projected to have won today's Texas Republican primary runoff, defeating incumbent Senator John Cornyn. ABC News political director Avery Harper.
9: President Trump has been successful here in pushing out another longtime Republican incumbent. We have talked about this race being a real test of his power and influence within this Republican Party, and he has been effective in doing exactly what he sought to do here.
8: On the Democratic side, the AP projecting incumbent Congressman Christian Menefee has defeated longtime Representative Al Green in Texas's 18th district. At least one person dead, 9 employees missing after a chemical tank ruptured at a pulp and paper mill in Washington State. The CDC sending an urgent request to its staff for help screening Americans returning to the U.S. from Central Africa for any potential signs of Ebola. At least 10 African nations bordering the Congo have now have an elevated risk. This is ABC News. A Memorial Day fishing trip ended with a visit to the ER for a 17-year-old who got bit by a shark in Texas.
10: The Coast Guard says the teenager and his dad were in a boat miles off the coast of Galveston when they caught a shark. As the teen was hauling it in, he was bitten. His father applied a tourniquet and turned the boat toward land, but the engine quit. Help finally arrived, but it was over 2 hours before the teenager made it to a trauma center in Galveston.
8: Vermont is allowed to move ahead with a lawsuit against Meta, which claims the company intentionally designed its platforms to be addictive to young people. Hockey Canada has announced that the general manager, Gina Kingsbury, will not return after 8 years with the national women's team. The organization now needs to find a new GM and coach. The Los Angeles Philharmonic hiring a British conductor, Daniel Harding, as its next music director, taking over from the charismatic Gustavo Dudamel. Harding will conduct 8 weeks in his first season, expanding to 12 weeks annually. Dave Packer, ABC News.
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15: You'll never forget what happened on Sunday. This is Network Indiana. I'm Ryan Hedrick in what was the closest finish in Indy 500 history. Felix Rosenquist was your winner Sunday at the Indianapolis Motor Speedway. John Herrick has more.
16: Rosenquist won it on a last lap shootout, just narrowly getting by David Malukas. And Rosenquist explained to the IMS radio network what he was feeling when it got down to crunch time.
17: Just so much has to happen. So much. You know, you need a little bit of luck. You need a bit of everything, and you need a good opportunity and a good car, and everything came together.
16: It is Meyer Shank Racing's second IndyCar victory, both of which have come at the Speedway, with Elio Castroneves capturing the glory in 2021. Castroneves, by the way, is now a minority owner with Meyer Shank. John Herrick, Network Indiana.
15: Memorial Day is a federal holiday that honors U.S. military members who died in service. And this year, today, it falls on its earliest possible date, giving people a long weekend before June begins. Network Indiana.

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1: The Knox Parks and Recreation Board, which will have its regular monthly meeting this evening, recently released the minutes from its April 27th meeting. I'm Becca Shepherd for Stark County Family Dentistry from the WKVI Information Center. During its April meeting, the board held an open discussion for wind nets on the pickleball courts. Light for the basketball courts were approved, as well as a quote for an ATV repair. Changes were made to the concession stand contract, and an order for employee shirts was approved. The purchase of poles and parts for fencing on Field 1 was also approved. The park board will meet this evening at 5:30 p.m. Central Time. That agenda and further meeting information can be found online at WKVI.com. The North Jessen Min Festival has announced its partnership with Stark County, celebrating USA 250th, in order to celebrate the nation's 250th birthday this year. Celebrations will take place at the North Jessen Wayne Township Public Library on Saturday, June 20th, during the Min Festival. Festivities for this 250th celebration will begin at 10 a.m. Central Time and will kick off with a presentation on weapons of the American Revolution. There will be a presentation on Stark County's Liberty Tree at 11, followed by a presentation of videos and local school projects by the Stark County Treasures Tour. North Judson San Pierre and Knox school choirs will both be performing patriotic music at Norwayne Field during the festivities as well. Another presentation on Revolutionary War weapons will take place at 1 p.m., followed by a presentation on John Stark, Stark County's namesake, to begin at 2 p.m., and at 3 p.m. there will be Americana discussions on Stark County. These events are free to attend for all ages, and the community is invited to participate in the celebration. These America 250 events are just some of many taking place in the area this year to celebrate the country's 250th birthday. The Indiana Department of Transportation has announced that its contractor will be conducting overnight lane closures on I-94 eastbound between mile marker 29 and 34, which is east of State Road 49 and west of U.S. 421, for one night, either on or after today, Tuesday, May 26th, in order to set up a new traffic configuration. These alternating lane closures will occur on I-94 from 9 p.m. to 5 a.m. Motorists should be prepared for changing traffic layouts during this time, and the work is weather-dependent and may be rescheduled. I-94 will maintain two travel lanes in each direction during the construction, with lane shifts to accommodate the location of the work zone. Additional overnight lane closures will be used as needed in order to reconfigure the work zone setup or for other construction tasks. More information, including a map of the area that will be affected, can be found online at WKVI.com. The Stark County Coroner's Office announced on Saturday that it is taking part in a unique initiative. The Compassionate Afghans and Quilts program is designed to provide handmade quilts and afghans to families during a time of loss. The handmade blankets will replace traditional sterile coverings and help provide families with a sense of comfort and compassion. The coroner's office is reaching out to the community to help with this initiative. Those wishing to help can do so in three different ways. Volunteer crafting. You can crochet, knit, or sew and donate afghans and quilts to the program. Donating. You can contribute craft materials or funding to support the program and its mission. And spreading the word. Sharing the initiative with others helps to ensure its success. Those with any questions can reach out to the county coroner, April Wilhelm, at awilhelm@stark.in.gov or at 574-806-1771. Both that email address and phone number can also be found online at WKVI.com. 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Their office phone number is 574-212-2008. I'm Becca Shepherd from the WKVI Information Center. 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
2: 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Tonight, cloudy skies with a low of 60 degrees. Tomorrow, a mix of sun and clouds with a high of 84. Tomorrow night, clear and 53. Thursday, sunny with a high in the upper 70s. Friday, sunny and 79. I'm Bill Banks. For your local forecast 24/7, visit WKVI.com.

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8: The state of Indiana is getting a new charter school focused on agriculture and technology education. This is Hoosier Ag Today. I'm Greg Allen. The bad news? The Southern Park Community School Board voted to shut down Montezuma Elementary as a cost-saving measure due to declining enrollment and reduced property tax revenue. The good news? An agriculture and technology-based charter school will open there for the 26-27 school year, according to Keith Marsh, Executive Director of Indiana Agriculture and Technology School.
9: It's going to be very focused on literacy-based, and then we're going to use agriculture, and we're going to use the community leaders in agriculture to come in and work with these kids and do hands-on learning, and we're going to engage them in that way. There's not that many really strong ag education programs in elementary schools here in Indiana. I want to be one of the first that really enhance that. So maybe other schools will see the importance of it and infuse it more in their elementary programs.
8: Find more on this story at HoosierAgToday.com. I'm Greg Allen.
10: Turning now to funeral arrangements. 78-year-old Linda Sue Ledford Heron of Connersville passed away May 21st. Arrangements are pending at Frayne Mortuary in Winnemac. Memorial contributions may be made to First Church of the Nazarene in Connersville, or the Winnemac First United Methodist Church Care of God Squad Children's Ministry, or to the American Diabetes Association in memory of 78-year-old Linda Sue Ledford Heron of Connersville. 84-year-old John P. Falvey of Elkhart passed away February 23rd. There will be a memorial mass to take place at 11 a.m. Central Time this Thursday, May 28th at St. Thomas Aquinas Catholic Church in Knox. MC Smith Funeral Home is handling arrangements for 84-year-old John P. Falvey of Elkhart. Remember, you can find complete obituary information online at WKVI.com.
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12: From the Tri-County Weather Center, I'm Bill Banks on All News 1520 WKVI. 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Tonight, cloudy skies with a low of 60 degrees. Tomorrow, a mix of sun and clouds with a high of 84. Tomorrow night, clear and 53. Thursday, sunny with a high in the upper 70s. Friday, sunny and 79. I'm Bill Banks. For your local forecast 24/7, visit WKVI.com.

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2: Network Indiana Sports, I'm Nathaniel Finch. It was the closest finish in Indianapolis 500 history as Felix Rosenquist crossed the yard of bricks first for the first time in his career. Though he says over the last few years, he could feel the momentum building.
3: Indy is actually a track that I think through my career has become a little bit better every year and been a contender at the front for the last probably 5 years. If there was any race, I felt that I could always have a good shot at winning. It's actually Indy, and we've talked a lot about that in the team, that we have the combo, we have the car and driver package at Indy to be able to fight at the front.
2: That's from the fans.

0: in Indianapolis. The Indiana Fever enjoy nearly a full week off. It comes at the perfect time as both Caitlin Clark and Aaliyah Boston in and out of the lineup over the last few games. Clark had missed Wednesday's game with a back injury, played on Friday, and says she's good to go.
1: I feel great. I felt great the day after the game, too. So this is an important stretch for us, obviously, to get our bodies feeling great going into these two games. And then, obviously, the few right after that. But our practices have been hard. I think this is like a rare opportunity you don't always get in the WNBA to be able to practice and really work on things. Like, we had a hard practice yesterday.
0: The Fever have won three straight, four of their last five, but hit the road for a two-game West Coast trip. That is at Golden State on Thursday and Saturday in Portland. Tonight at Major League Baseball, the action gets started at 6:40 Eastern. The Chicago Cubs look to stop a nine-game losing skid in Pittsburgh to play the Pirates, while the Tigers host the Angels in Detroit. A little bit later on, the Reds in New York to play the Mets at 7:10. 7:40, the White Sox host the Twins, and the Cardinals in Milwaukee to play the Brewers. With your Network Indiana Sports Report, I'm Nathaniel Finch.
2: News, I'm Tom Rigotti. President Trump will meet with his cabinet tomorrow. The war with Iran is expected to be a major topic. Fox's Ashley Webster's in Tel Aviv.
3: U.S. Central Command saying that they launched these so-called defensive strikes to protect U.S. troops from Iranian forces. Later in the day, CENTCOM gave out a statement with more explanation saying, quote, targets included missile launch sites and Iranian boats that were attempting to emplace mines.
2: Negotiations continue with the regime. The candidacy of Graham Plattner for Maine senator is dividing Democrats.
4: Democratic Socialist Bernie Sanders still hopes Plattner can help defeat the oligarchy, but not every Democrat backs Plattner. Massachusetts Congressman Jake Auchincloss writing on X, quote, I find Plattner's Nazi tattoo and his commentary about it personally disqualifying.
2: That's Fox's Molly Line. America's listening to Fox News.
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7: You'll never forget what happened on Sunday. This is Network Indiana. I'm Ryan Hedrick in what was the closest finish in Indy 500 history. Felix Rosenquist was your winner Sunday at the Indianapolis Motor Speedway. John Herrick has more.
8: Rosenquist won it on a last lap shootout, just narrowly getting by David Malukas. And Rosenquist explained to the IMS radio network what he was feeling when it got down to crunch time.
9: Just so much has to happen. So much. You know, you need a little bit of luck. You need a bit of everything, and you need a good opportunity and a good car, and everything came together.
8: It is Meyer Shank Racing's second IndyCar victory, both of which have come at the Speedway, with Elio Castroneves capturing the glory in 2021. Castroneves, by the way, is now a minority owner with Meyer Shank. John Herrick, Network Indiana.
7: Memorial Day is a federal holiday that honors U.S. military members who died in service. And this year, today, it falls on its earliest possible date, giving people a long weekend before June begins. Network Indiana.

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1: Man has been charged with domestic battery. I'm Rusty Nixon, Max 98.3 FM News. May 21st at 11:35 p.m., Plymouth police units were dispatched by Marshall County 911 to room 144 at the Days Inn for a report of Brian M. Shepard, 34, of North Judson, trying to gain entry into a room. Dispatch said they could hear the suspect hitting and kicking the door. When officers arrived, the suspect was not in the room. Shepard was then on the sidewalk, found in front of the Christo's Family Restaurant. He was found to be intoxicated and detained. After making contact with the victim and two juveniles in the rooms, learned that a battery had taken place. Shepard was then taken to the Marshall County Jail and lodged on charges of domestic battery in the presence of a minor and public intoxication. Suspects are considered innocent until proven guilty in a court of law. Marshall County Prosecutor's Office announced the completion of the prosecution of Plymouth resident Daniel Kniefel. Kniefel was charged with child molestation in 2023 and has now been convicted and sentenced. The investigation began in July of 2022 when the Department of Child Services received a report of sexual abuse against a 13-year-old child committed by Kniefel. Criminal investigation was handled by Captain Jeff Snyder of the Marshall County Sheriff's Department. The child was interviewed, as was Kniefel, who denied all the allegations. Initially, no charges were filed due to insufficient evidence to proceed at that time. January of 2023, a second report was made with the Department of Child Services alleging continued sexual contact between the child and Kniefel. Captain Snyder again investigated the case, this time having been provided additional evidence that corroborated the allegations. Jury trial commenced in Marshall Superior Court 3 after a two-day jury trial. Approximately 4 hours of deliberation, the 12-person jury delivered a guilty verdict on count 1, child molesting, level 1 felony, and count 3, child molesting, a level 4 felony. Kniefel was remanded into the custody of the Marshall County Sheriff at that time. Sentencing was held on Friday. Total sentences 40 years with 38 to be served in the Indiana Department of Correction, 2 years suspended, 1 year to be served on formal probation with sex offender terms and conditions imposed. Kniefel will be ordered to participate in sex offender management and monitoring as a condition of that sentence. May 21st at 4:37 p.m., officers with the Plymouth Police Department were contacted by an off-duty Plymouth officer who received a call from the manager at Lake City Bank saying that a man was inside attempting to cash a fraudulent check. When a Plymouth officer arrived on the scene, he was advised the man and another man were in Akron, Indiana, in Fulton County, and had attempted to cash a fraudulent check there. They told the officer that the bank headquarters sent out a picture of the men, advised that if they came into any of the branches, they should contact the police. The suspect, Joshua Sprinkle, 34, of Indianapolis, was placed under arrest for the felony of fraud. Sprinkle was transported to Marshall County Jail. A probable cause affidavit was done. Suspects are considered innocent until proven guilty in a court of law. I'm Rusty Nixon, Max 98.3 FM News. 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
2: From the Tri-County Weather Center, I'm Bill Banks on All News 1520 WKVI. 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Tonight, cloudy skies with a low of 60 degrees. Tomorrow, a mix of sun and clouds with a high of 84. Tomorrow night, clear and 53. Thursday, sunny with a high in the upper 70s. Friday, sunny and 79. I'm Bill Banks. 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
12: The state of Indiana is getting a new charter school focused on agriculture and technology education. This is Hoosier Ag Today. I'm Greg Allen. The bad news? The Southern Park Community School Board voted to shut down Montezuma Elementary as a cost-saving measure due to declining enrollment and reduced property tax revenue. The good news? An agriculture and technology-based charter school will open there for the 26-27 school year, according to Keith Marsh, executive director of Indiana Agriculture and Technology School.
13: It's going to be very focused on literacy-based, and then we're going to use agriculture. We're going to use the community leaders in agriculture to come in and work with these kids and do hands-on learning, and we're going to engage them in that way. There's not that many really strong ag education programs in elementary schools here in Indiana. I want to be one of the first that really enhanced that. So maybe other schools will see the importance of it and infuse it more in their elementary programs.
12: Find more on this story at HoosierAgToday.com. I'm Greg Allen.
0: 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Tonight, cloudy skies with a low of 60 degrees. Tomorrow, a mix of sun and clouds with a high of 84. Tomorrow night, clear and 53. Thursday, sunny with a high in the upper 70s. Friday, sunny and 79. I'm Bill Banks. 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
2: Saw ball action last night at Plymouth. Game number one, the Plymouth Lady Pilgrims take a 13-3 win over Culver Academy. Max 98.3 player of the game, Ivy Stackhouse, had a couple of triples on the night. Pitch. That one hit high and deep to center. I think that's getting out of here, and it doesn't. Bounces off the center field fence. Stackhouse isn't even going to slow down. Headed straight for third. She'll slide in safely with her second triple of the game. Another bowl of Wheaties for breakfast. That would have been out of here. Tonight we're back at Plymouth as the Lady Pilgrims move on to the semifinal round. They'll take on Glenn in a rematch of last year's semifinal. That game will start right around 7:30, our pregame a little before that. And first game tomorrow night features Mishawaka Marion and South Bend St. Joe. That one starts at 5:30. Max 98.3 coverage of IHSAA softball action continues tomorrow. Plymouth versus Glenn with a 7:30 start at Centennial Park in Plymouth. That's your sports check. 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I'm Rusty Nixon, Max 98.3, part of the winning team at Kankakee Valley Broadcasting.
3: ABC News, I'm Dave Packer. Attorney General Ken Paxton is projected to have won today's Texas Republican primary runoff, defeating incumbent Senator John Cornyn. ABC News political director Avery Harper.
4: President Trump has been successful here in pushing out another longtime Republican incumbent. We have talked about this race being a real test of his power and influence within this Republican Party, and he has been effective in doing exactly what he sought to do here.
3: On the Democratic side, the AP projecting incumbent Congressman Christian Menefee has defeated longtime Representative Al Green in Texas's 18th district. At least one person dead, 9 employees missing after a chemical tank ruptured at a pulp and paper mill in Washington State. The CDC sending an urgent request to its staff for help screening Americans returning to the U.S. from Central Africa for any potential signs of Ebola. At least 10 African nations bordering the Congo have now have an elevated risk. This is ABC News. A Memorial Day fishing trip ended with a visit to the ER for a 17-year-old who got bit by a shark in Texas.
5: The Coast Guard says the teenager and his dad were in a boat miles off the coast of Galveston when they caught a shark. As the teen was hauling it in, he was bitten. His father applied a tourniquet and turned the boat toward land, but the engine quit. Help finally arrived, but it was over 2 hours before the teenager made it to a trauma center in Galveston.
3: Vermont is allowed to move ahead with a lawsuit against Meta, which claims the company intentionally designed its platforms to be addictive to young people. Hockey Canada has announced that the general manager, Gina Kingsbury, will not return after 8 years with the national women's team. The organization now needs to find a new GM and coach. The Los Angeles Philharmonic hiring a British conductor, Daniel Harding, as its next music director, taking over from the charismatic Gustavo Dudamel. Harding will conduct 8 weeks in his first season, expanding to 12 weeks annually. Dave Packer, ABC News.
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11: You'll never forget what happened on Sunday. This is Network Indiana. I'm Ryan Hedrick in what was the closest finish in Indy 500 history. Felix Rosenquist was your winner Sunday at the Indianapolis Motor Speedway. John Herrick has more.
12: Rosenquist won it on a last lap shootout, just narrowly getting by David Malukas. And Rosenquist explained to the IMS radio network what he was feeling when it got down to crunch time.
13: Just so much has to happen, so much. You know, you need a little bit of luck, need a bit of everything, and you need a good opportunity, a good car, and everything came together.
12: It is Meyer Shank Racing's second IndyCar victory, both of which have come at the Speedway, with Elio Castroneves capturing the glory in 2021. Castroneves, by the way, is now a minority owner with Meyer Shank. John Herrick, Network Indiana.
11: Memorial Day is a federal holiday that honors U.S. military members who died in service. And this year, today, it falls on its earliest possible date, giving people a long weekend before June begins. Network Indiana.

Bell doesn't fudge on deliciousness. Our new black raspberry fudge ice cream in pints and half gallons combines black raspberry flavored ice cream with dark chocolate flavored chunks and a chocolate fudge swirl. 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Taste.

0: Look for Bluebell ice cream at your local grocer and pick up your favorite flavor today.
1: The Knox Parks and Recreation Board, which will have its regular monthly meeting this evening, recently released the minutes from its April 27th meeting. I'm Becca Shepherd for Stark County Family Dentistry from the WKVI Information Center. During its April meeting, the board held an open discussion for wind nets on the pickleball courts. Light for the basketball courts were approved, as well as a quote for an ATV repair. Changes were made to the concession stand contract, and an order for employee shirts was approved. The purchase of poles and parts for fencing on Field 1 was also approved. The park board will meet this evening at 5:30 p.m. Central Time. That agenda and further meeting information can be found online at WKVI.com. The North Judson Men Festival has announced its partnership with Stark County, celebrating USA 250th, in order to celebrate the nation's 250th birthday this year. Celebrations will take place at the North Judson Wayne Township Public Library on Saturday, June 20th, during the Men Festival. Festivities for this 250th celebration will begin at 10 a.m. Central Time and will kick off with a presentation on weapons of the American Revolution. There will be a presentation on Stark County's Liberty Tree at 11, followed by a presentation of videos and local school projects by the Stark County Treasures Tour. North Judson San Pierre and Knox School Choirs will both be performing patriotic music at Norwayne Field during the festivities as well. Another presentation on Revolutionary War weapons will take place at 1 p.m., followed by a presentation on John Stark, Stark County's namesake, to begin at 2 p.m., and at 3 p.m. there will be Americana discussions on Stark County. These events are free to attend for all ages, and the community is invited to participate in the celebration. These America 250 events are just some of many taking place in the area this year to celebrate the country's 250th birthday. The Indiana Department of Transportation has announced that its contractor will be conducting overnight lane closures on I-94 eastbound between mile marker 29 and 34, which is east of State Road 49 and west of U.S. 421, for one night, either on or after today, Tuesday, May 26th, in order to set up a new traffic configuration. These alternating lane closures will occur on I-94 from 9 p.m. to 5 a.m. Motorists should be prepared for changing traffic layouts during this time, and the work is weather-dependent and may be rescheduled. I-94 will maintain two travel lanes in each direction during the construction, with lane shifts to accommodate the location of the work zone. Additional overnight lane closures will be used as needed in order to reconfigure the work zone setup or for other construction tasks. More information, including a map of the area that will be affected, can be found online at WKVI.com. The Stark County Coroner's Office announced on Saturday that it is taking part in a unique initiative. The Compassionate Afghans and Quilts program is designed to provide handmade quilts and afghans to families during a time of loss. The handmade blankets will replace traditional sterile coverings and help provide families with a sense of comfort and compassion. The coroner's office is reaching out to the community to help with this initiative. Those wishing to help can do so in three different ways. Volunteer crafting. You can crochet, knit, or sew and donate afghans and quilts to the program. Donating. You can contribute craft materials or funding to support the program and its mission. And spreading the word. Sharing the initiative with others helps to ensure its success. Those with any questions can reach out to the County Coroner April Wilhelm at awilhelm@stark.in.gov or at 574-806-1771. Both that email address and phone number can also be found online at WKVI.com. 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Their office phone number is 574-212-2008. I'm Becca Shepherd from the WKVI Information Center. 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
2: From the Tri-County Weather Center, I'm Bill Banks on All News 1520 WKVI. 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Tonight, cloudy skies with a low of 60 degrees. Tomorrow, a mix of sun and clouds with a high of 84. Tomorrow night, clear and 53. Thursday, sunny with a high in the upper 70s. Friday, sunny and 79. I'm Bill Banks. For your local forecast 24/7, visit WKVI.com.

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7: The state of Indiana is getting a new charter school focused on agriculture and technology education. This is Hoosier Ag Today. I'm Greg Allen. The bad news? The Southern Park Community School Board voted to shut down Montezuma Elementary as a cost-saving measure due to declining enrollment and reduced property tax revenue. The good news? An agriculture and technology-based charter school will open there for the 26-27 school year, according to Keith Marsh, Executive Director of Indiana Agriculture and Technology School.
8: It's going to be very focused on literacy-based, and then we're going to use agriculture, and we're going to use the community leaders in agriculture to come in and work with these kids and do hands-on learning, and we're going to engage them in that way. There's not that many really strong ag education programs in elementary schools here in Indiana. I want to be one of the first that really enhance that. So maybe other schools will see the importance of it and infuse it more in their elementary programs.
7: Find more on this story at HoosierAgToday.com. I'm Greg Allen.
9: Turning now to funeral arrangements. 78-year-old Linda Sue Ledford Heron of Connersville passed away May 21st. Arrangements are pending at Frayne Mortuary in Winnemac. Memorial contributions may be made to First Church of the Nazarene in Connersville or the Winnemac First United Methodist Church Care of God Squad Children's Ministry or to the American Diabetes Association in memory of 78-year-old Linda Sue Ledford Heron of Connersville. 84-year-old John P. Falvey of Elkhart passed away February 23rd. There will be a memorial mass to take place at 11 a.m. Central Time this Thursday, May 28th at St. Thomas Aquinas Catholic Church in Knox. M.C. Smith Funeral Home is handling arrangements for 84-year-old John P. Falvey of Elkhart. Remember, you can find complete obituary information online at WKVI.com.
10: 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Tonight, cloudy skies with a low of 60 degrees. Tomorrow, a mix of sun and clouds with a high of 84. Tomorrow night, clear and 53. Thursday, sunny with a high in the upper 70s. Friday, sunny and 79. I'm Bill Banks. For your local forecast 24/7, visit WKVI.com.

0: 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Our current time is 55 past the hour. Tonight, we continue our sectional run at South Central, though, this time to see the South Central Lady Satellites take on the Culver Lady Cavaliers. Myself, along with sports analyst Nathan Orger, will be going live at 5 p.m. Eastern, 4 p.m. Central. That's right here on 99.3 FM and WKVI.com, streaming throughout the world. It's a busy week of sectionals. It continues tonight here on WKVI. That's your sports check. I'm Mitch Columbia.
1: AP News, I'm Ben Thomas. Texas Attorney General Ken Paxton has won the Republican nomination for U.S. Senate, defeating four-term Senator John Cornyn. President Trump endorsed Paxton last week, and that pleased voter Kalise Perry.
2: I was already going to vote for Ken Paxton, but yeah, I'm a Trump fan, MAGA all the way. So yeah, that helped push him, I think, a little bit over Cornyn.
1: The Paxton endorsement was part of Trump's effort to unseat Republicans he sees as not fully loyal to him. In 2023, as Trump was mounting a third bid for the White House, Cornyn said time has passed him by. Paxton will face Democratic State Representative James Tallarico in November. In South Carolina, the state Senate has rejected President Trump's push for a new congressional map intended to favor Republicans, and federal judges have blocked, for now, Alabama's plan to use a new map that also favors the GOP in an August special primary. Meanwhile, Lisa Dwyer reports.
3: The Southern Poverty Law Center says a Justice Department indictment against the group is part of a top-down campaign of retribution against President Trump's perceived political enemies and represents a vindictive prosecution that must be dismissed. That's according to court papers filed by the Alabama-based nonprofit. The center was indicted in April on fraud and money laundering charges that accuse it of misleading donors by paying informants inside extremist organizations as a means of obtaining inside information. The group also cites internal doubts at the Department of Justice about the strength of the evidence. I'm Lisa Dwyer.
1: Iran's denounced U.S. strikes as a sign of bad faith amid negotiations to end the war. The U.S. military characterizes Monday's strikes in southern Iran as defensive, saying they targeted missile launch sites and mine-laying boats. But President Trump insists a peace deal is close. This is AP News. Getting ready for the moon.
4: NASA is awarding hundreds of millions of dollars to U.S. contractors as it prepares to put a base on the moon. Blue Origin is already working on cargo landers that can deliver a pair of moon buggies built by Astrolab and Lunar Outpost. Firefly Aerospace will deliver the first lunar drones. NASA Administrator Jared Isaacman.
5: People are looking up again, believing in big things again, and paying attention as America returns to the moon again. And this time to stay.
4: The hardware is expected to be sent to the lunar surface ahead of a landing by Artemis astronauts planned for 2028.
6: The first foothold beyond Earth for all of humanity.
4: NASA's Lori Glaze says building a permanent lunar habitat can prepare mankind for the next step.
6: Conduct the kinds of science that advances exploration itself. Understanding how humans operate off-world, how we build infrastructure, and how we prepare for Mars.
4: I'm Jennifer King.
1: There's more news at APnews.com. I'm Ben Thomas. 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
12: A boy born in Joplin, Missouri, was fascinated by anything with wheels and a motor. The odds of him going on to fascinate millions with his talent, 1 in 260,000. The odds of this born racer having 157 career top 10 finishes in NASCAR, 1 in 125 billion. The odds of him winning both the Daytona 500 and the Brickyard 400 in the same year, 1 in 195 million. The odds of a child being diagnosed with autism, 1 in 68. 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
13: ABC News, I'm Dave Packer. Texas Attorney General Ken Paxton parlayed his endorsement by President Trump to win the state's Republican primary runoff, defeating Texas incumbent Senator John Cornyn. Paxton tonight telling supporters,
14: "We just proved that this Senate seat doesn't belong to Washington. It belongs to you, the hardworking men and women of this state."
13: Paxton will face Democrat James Tallarico in November. An update tonight on the deadly chemical tank rupture at a Washington State paper mill from Battalion Chief Matt Amos.
15: Emergency responders have confirmed that 10 individuals were transported to area hospitals. 8 were employee injuries. 1 was a firefighter injury. And we have 1 fatality.
13: He says areas still remain inaccessible. Iran vowing to retaliate after the Pentagon says the U.S. launched new, quote, self-defense strikes. The U.S. military says it targeted Iranian missile launchers and boats around the Strait of Hormuz. This is ABC News. The Supreme Court is refusing to intervene in a discrimination lawsuit brought by former Dolphins head coach Brian Flores against the NFL. In an abrupt move, BP has ousted its chairman over what it calls serious concerns related to important governance standards, oversight, and conduct. With prices for travel rising, people are searching for deals online. Kane McGladrey with the tech charity IEEE says that's opening up people to artificial intelligence scams.
16: Criminals are using AI to scrape your social media and then write realistic messages that sound like they're from the hotel or the restaurant that you booked. And those will use things like social data, like your kids' names or your specific travel dates to try and sound legitimate before, and here's the pivot, they'll demand payment through a method like Venmo or Zelle or crypto or a wire transfer, which is the real flag that it is a scam.
13: McGladrey says travelers should be wary of deals that appear unusually cheap or too good to be true. Dave Packer, ABC News.
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20: You'll never forget what happened on Sunday. This is Network Indiana. I'm Ryan Hedrick in what was the closest finish in Indy 500 history. Felix Rosenquist was your winner Sunday at the Indianapolis Motor Speedway. John Herrick has more.
21: Rosenquist won it on a last lap shootout, just narrowly getting by David Malukas. And Rosenquist explained to the IMS radio network what he was feeling when it got down to crunch time.
22: Just so much has to happen, so much. You know, you need a little bit of luck, need a bit of everything, and you need a good opportunity, a good car, and everything came together. And
21: it is Meyer Shank Racing's second IndyCar victory, both of which have come at the Speedway, with Elio Castroneves capturing the glory in 2021. Castroneves, by the way, is now a minority owner with Meyer Shank. John Herrick, Network Indiana.
20: Memorial Day is a federal holiday that honors U.S. military members who died in service. And this year, today, it falls on its earliest possible date, giving people a long weekend before June begins. Network Indiana.

doesn't fudge on deliciousness. Our new black raspberry fudge ice cream in pints and half gallons combines black raspberry flavored ice cream with dark chocolate flavored chunks and a chocolate fudge swirl. The result is real. Taste the

0: Look for Bluebell ice cream at your local grocer and pick up your favorite flavor today.
1: The Knox Parks and Recreation Board, which will have its regular monthly meeting this evening, recently released the minutes from its April 27th meeting. I'm Becca Shepherd for Stark County Family Dentistry from the WKBI Information Center. During its April meeting, the board held an open discussion for wind nets on the pickleball courts. Light for the basketball courts were approved, as well as a quote for an ATV repair. Changes were made to the concession stand contract, and an order for employee shirts was approved. The purchase of poles and parts for fencing on Field 1 was also approved. The park board will meet this evening at 5:30 p.m. Central Time. That agenda and further meeting information can be found online at WKVI.com. The North Jessen Min Festival has announced its partnership with Stark County, celebrating USA 250th, in order to celebrate the nation's 250th birthday this year. Celebrations will take place at the North Jessen Wayne Township Public Library on Saturday, June 20th, during the Min Festival. Festivities for this 250th celebration will begin at 10 a.m. Central Time and will kick off with a presentation on weapons of the American Revolution. There will be a presentation on Stark County's Liberty Tree at 11, followed by a presentation of videos and local school projects by the Stark County Treasures Tour. North Judson San Pierre and Knox School Choirs will both be performing patriotic music at Norwayne Field during the festivities as well. Another presentation on Revolutionary War weapons will take place at 1 p.m., followed by a presentation on John Stark, Stark County's namesake, to begin at 2 p.m., and at 3 p.m. there will be Americana discussions on Stark County. These events are free to attend for all ages, and the community is invited to participate in the celebration. These America 250 events are just some of many taking place in the area this year to celebrate the country's 250th birthday. The Indiana Department of Transportation has announced that its contractor will be conducting overnight lane closures on I-94 eastbound between mile marker 29 and 34, which is east of State Road 49 and west of U.S. 421, for one night, either on or after today, Tuesday, May 26th, in order to set up a new traffic configuration. These alternating lane closures will occur on I-94 from 9 p.m. to 5 a.m. Motorists should be prepared for changing traffic layouts during this time, and the work is weather-dependent and may be rescheduled. I-94 will maintain two travel lanes in each direction during the construction, with lane shifts to accommodate the location of the work zone. Additional overnight lane closures will be used as needed in order to reconfigure the work zone setup or for other construction tasks. More information, including a map of the area that will be affected, can be found online at WKVI.com. The Stark County Coroner's Office announced on Saturday that it is taking part in a unique initiative. The Compassionate Afghans and Quilts program is designed to provide handmade quilts and afghans to families during a time of loss. The handmade blankets will replace traditional sterile coverings and help provide families with a sense of comfort and compassion. The coroner's office is reaching out to the community to help with this initiative. Those wishing to help can do so in three different ways. Volunteer crafting. You can crochet, knit, or sew and donate afghans and quilts to the program. Donating. You can contribute craft materials or funding to support the program and its mission. And spreading the word. Sharing the initiative with others helps to ensure its success. Those with any questions can reach out to the County Coroner April Wilhelm at awilhelm@stark.in.gov or at 574-806-1771. Both that email address and phone number can also be found online at WKVI.com. 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Their office phone number is 574-212-2008. I'm Becca Shepherd from the WKVI Information Center. 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
2: From the Tri-County Weather Center, I'm Bill Banks on All News 1520 WKVI. 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Tonight, cloudy skies with a low of 60 degrees. Tomorrow, a mix of sun and clouds with a high of 84. Tomorrow night, clear and 53. Thursday, sunny with a high in the upper 70s. Friday, sunny and 79. I'm Bill Banks. 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
2: This is Ty Higgins from the Ohio AgNet. Hoosier Ag Today's founder Gary Truitt recently was honored with the Farm Broadcaster of the Year Award from our National Association of Farm Broadcasting. Gary was really surprised by the honor, but I can tell you many of us weren't. Gary's work for agriculture goes far outside his Indiana borders. Speaking for my fellow farm broadcasters, the 65 Indiana radio stations that have aired Gary's Indiana reports, many for the last three decades, and thousands of Hoosier farmers and rural listeners. Congratulations, Gary.
3: The state of Indiana is getting a new charter school focused on agriculture and technology education. This is Hoosier Ag Today. I'm Greg Allen. The bad news? The Southern Park Community School Board voted to shut down Montezuma Elementary as a cost-saving measure due to declining enrollment and reduced property tax revenue. The good news? An agriculture and technology-based charter school will open there for the 26-27 school year, according to Keith Marsh, Executive Director of Indiana Agriculture and Technology School.
4: It's going to be very focused on literacy-based, and then we're going to use agriculture, and we're going to use the community leaders in agriculture to come in and work with these kids and do hands-on learning, and we're going to engage them in that way. There's not that many really strong ag education programs in elementary schools here in Indiana. I want to be one of the first that really enhanced that. So maybe other schools will see the importance of it and infuse it more in their elementary programs.
3: Find more on this story at HoosierAgToday.com. I'm Greg Allen.
5: Turning now to funeral arrangements. 78-year-old Linda Sue Ledford Heron of Connersville passed away May 21st. Arrangements are pending at Frayne Mortuary in Winnemac. Memorial contributions may be made to First Church of the Nazarene in Connersville, or the Winnemac First United Methodist Church Care of God Squad Children's Ministry, or to the American Diabetes Association in memory of 78-year-old Linda Sue Ledford Heron of Connersville. 84-year-old John P. Falvey of Elkhart passed away February 23rd. There will be a memorial mass to take place at 11 a.m. Central Time this Thursday, May 28th, at St. Thomas Aquinas Catholic Church in Knox. M.C. Smith Funeral Home is handling arrangements for 84-year-old John P. Falvey of Elkhart. Remember, you can find complete obituary information online at WKVI.com.
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2: Network Indiana Sports, I'm Nathaniel Finch. It was the closest finish in Indianapolis 500 history as Felix Rosenquist crossed the yard of bricks first for the first time in his career. Though he says over the last few years, he could feel the momentum building.
3: Indy is actually a track that things through my career is become a little bit better every year and been a contender at the front for the last probably 5 years. If there was any race I felt that I could always have a good shot at winning, it's actually Indy. And we've talked a lot about that in the team, that we have the combo, we have the car and driver package at Indy to be able to fight at the front.
2: That's from the Fan in Indianapolis. The Indiana Fever enjoy nearly a full week off. It comes at the perfect time as both Caitlin Clark and Aaliyah Boston in and out of the lineup over the last few games. Clark had missed Wednesday's game with a back injury, played on Friday, and says she's good to go.
4: I feel great. I felt great the day after the game, too. So this is an important stretch for us, obviously, to get our bodies feeling great going into these two games. And then, obviously, the few right after that. But our practices have been hard. I think this is, like, a rare opportunity you don't always get in the WNBA to be able to practice and really work on things. Like, we had a hard practice yesterday. And
2: the Fever have won three straight, four of their last five, but hit the road for a two-game West Coast trip. That is at Golden State on Thursday and Saturday in Portland. Tonight at Major League Baseball, the action gets started at 6:40 Eastern. The Chicago Cubs look to stop a 9-game losing skid in Pittsburgh to play the Pirates, while the Tigers host the Angels in Detroit. A little bit later on, the Reds in New York to play the Mets at 7:10. 7:40, the White Sox host the Twins, and the Cardinals in Milwaukee to play the Brewers. With your Network Indiana Sports Report, I'm Nathaniel Finch.
5: This is a Fox News alert. I'm Tom Rigotti. Trump-backed Texas Attorney General Ken Paxton has won the Republican runoff Senate primary, defeating longtime GOP incumbent Senator John Cornyn. Any ICE protest outside an ICE facility in Newark, New Jersey, led by prominent state Democrats. Fox's Alexis McAdams is there.
6: Senator Andy Kim, Congressman Rob Menendez, and Governor Mikey Sherrill say detainees are on a hunger strike over the conditions inside. But DHS says the illegal migrants are eating three meals a day, have clean water, and medical care.
5: The Ebola outbreak in Central Africa is leading U.S. officials to expand screenings. Fox's Steve Harrigan reports.
7: Passengers on at least two flights from the Democratic Republic of Congo landing here screened for the Ebola virus. All passengers from the region are being rerouted to three U.S. airports.
5: America's listening to Fox News.
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1: You'll never forget what happened on Sunday. This is Network Indiana. I'm Ryan Hedrick in what was the closest finish in Indy 500 history. Felix Rosenquist was your winner Sunday at the Indianapolis Motor Speedway. John Herrick has more.
2: Rosenquist won it on a last lap shootout, just narrowly getting by David Malukas. And Rosenquist explained to the IMS radio network what he was feeling when it got down to crunch time.
3: Just so much has to happen. So much. You know, you need a little bit of luck. You need a bit of everything, and you need a good opportunity and a good car, and everything came together.
2: It is Meyer Shank Racing's second IndyCar victory, both of which have come at the Speedway, with Elio Castroneves capturing the glory in 2021. Castroneves, by the way, is now a minority owner with Meyer Shank. John Herrick, Network Indiana.
1: Memorial Day is a federal holiday that honors U.S. military members who died in service. And this year, today, it falls on its earliest possible date, giving people a long weekend before June begins. Network Indiana.

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1: Man has been charged with domestic battery. I'm Rusty Nixon, Max 98.3 FM News. May 21st at 11:35 p.m., Plymouth police units were dispatched by Marshall County 911 to room 144 at the Days Inn for a report of Brian M. Shepard, 34, of North Judson, trying to gain entry into a room. Dispatch said they could hear the suspect hitting and kicking the door. When officers arrived, the suspect was not in the room. Shepard was then on the sidewalk, found in front of the Christo's Family Restaurant. He was found to be intoxicated and detained. After making contact with the victim and two juveniles in the rooms, learned that a battery had taken place. Shepard was then taken to the Marshall County Jail and lodged on charges of domestic battery in the presence of a minor and public intoxication. Suspects are considered innocent until proven guilty in a court of law. Marshall County Prosecutor's Office announced the completion of the prosecution of Plymouth resident Daniel Kniefel. Kniefel was charged with child molestation in 2023 and has now been convicted and sentenced. The investigation began in July of 2022 when the Department of Child Services received a report of sexual abuse against a 13-year-old child committed by Kniefel. Criminal investigation was handled by Captain Jeff Snyder of the Marshall County Sheriff's Department. The child was interviewed, as was Kniefel, who denied all the allegations. Initially, no charges were filed due to insufficient evidence to proceed at that time. January of 2023, a second report was made with the Department of Child Services alleging continued sexual contact between the child and Kniefel. Captain Snyder again investigated the case, this time having been provided additional evidence that corroborated the allegations. Jury trial commenced in Marshall Superior Court 3 after a two-day jury trial. Approximately 4 hours of deliberation, the 12-person jury delivered a guilty verdict on count 1, child molesting, level 1 felony, and count 3, child molesting, a level 4 felony. Kniefel was remanded into the custody of the Marshall County Sheriff at that time. Sentencing was held on Friday. Total sentence is 40 years with 38 to be served in the Indiana Department of Correction, 2 years suspended, 1 year to be served on formal probation with sex offender terms and conditions imposed. Kniefel will be ordered to participate in sex offender management and monitoring as a condition of that sentence. May 21st at 4:37 p.m., officers with the Plymouth Police Department were contacted by an off-duty Plymouth officer who received a call from the manager at Lake City Bank saying that a man was inside attempting to cash a fraudulent check. When a Plymouth officer arrived on the scene, he was advised the man and another man were in Akron, Indiana, in Fulton County, and had attempted to cash a fraudulent check there. He told the officer that the bank headquarters sent out a picture of the men, advised that if they came into any of the branches, they should contact the police. The suspect, Joshua Sprinkle, 34, of Indianapolis, was placed under arrest for the felony of fraud. Sprinkle was transported to Marshall County Jail. A probable cause affidavit was done. Suspects are considered innocent until proven guilty in a court of law. I'm Rusty Nixon, Max 98.3 FM News. 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
2: From the Tri-County Weather Center, I'm Bill Banks on All News 1520 WKVI. 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Tonight, cloudy skies with a low of 60 degrees. Tomorrow, a mix of sun and clouds with a high of 84. Tomorrow night, clear and 53. Thursday, sunny with a high in the upper 70s. Friday, sunny and 79. I'm Bill Banks. 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
6: The state of Indiana is getting a new charter school focused on agriculture and technology education. This is Hoosier Ag Today. I'm Greg Allen. The bad news? The Southern Park Community School Board voted to shut down Montezuma Elementary as a cost-saving measure due to declining enrollment and reduced property tax revenue. The good news? An agriculture and technology-based charter school will open there for the 26-27 school year, according to Keith Marsh, Executive Director of Indiana Agriculture and Technology School.
7: It's going to be very focused on literacy-based, and then we're going to use agriculture, and we're going to use the community leaders in agriculture to come in and work with these kids and do hands-on learning, and we're going to engage them in that way. There's not that many really strong ag education programs in elementary schools here in Indiana. I want to be one of the first that really enhance that. So maybe other schools will see the importance of it and infuse it more in their elementary programs.
6: Find more on this story at HoosierAgToday.com. I'm Greg Allen.
0: 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Tonight, cloudy skies with a low of 60 degrees. Tomorrow, a mix of sun and clouds with a high of 84. Tomorrow night, clear and 53. Thursday, sunny with a high in the upper 70s. Friday, sunny and 79. I'm Bill Banks. For your local forecast 24/7, visit WKVI.com.

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2: Saw ball action last night at Plymouth. Game number one, the Plymouth Lady Pilgrims take a 13-3 win over Culver Academy. Max 98.3 player of the game, Ivy Stackhouse, had a couple of triples on the night. Pitch. That one hit high and deep to center. I think that's getting out of here, and it doesn't. Bounces off the center field fence. Stackhouse isn't even going to slow down, headed straight for third. She'll slide in safely with her second triple of the game. Another bowl of Wheaties for breakfast, that would have been out of here. Tonight we're back at Plymouth as the Lady Pilgrims move on to the semifinal round. They'll take on Glenn in a rematch of last year's semifinal. That game will start right around 7:30, our pregame a little before that. And first game tomorrow night features Mishawaka Marion and South Bend St. Joe. That one starts at 5:30. Max 98.3 coverage of IHSAA softball action continues tomorrow. Plymouth versus Glenn with a 7:30 start at Centennial Park in Plymouth. That's your sports check. 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I'm Rusty Nixon, Max 98.3, part of the winning team at Kankakee Valley Broadcasting.
3: ABC News, I'm Dave Packer. Texas Attorney General Ken Paxton parlayed his endorsement by President Trump to win the state's Republican primary runoff, defeating Texas incumbent Senator John Cornyn. Paxton tonight telling supporters,
4: "We just proved that this Senate seat doesn't belong to Washington. It belongs to you, the hardworking men and women of this state."
3: Paxton will face Democrat James Tallarico in November. An update tonight on the deadly chemical tank rupture at a Washington State paper mill from Battalion Chief Matt Amos.
5: Emergency responders have confirmed that 10 individuals were transported to area hospitals. 8 were employee injuries. 1 was a firefighter injury. And we have 1 fatality.
3: He says areas still remain inaccessible. Iran vowing to retaliate after the Pentagon says the U.S. launched new, quote, self-defense strikes. The U.S. military says it targeted Iranian missile launchers and boats around the Strait of Hormuz. This is ABC News. The Supreme Court is refusing to intervene in a discrimination lawsuit brought by former Dolphins head coach Brian Flores against the NFL. In an abrupt move, BP has ousted its chairman over what it calls serious concerns related to important governance standards, oversight, and conduct. With prices for travel rising, people are searching for deals online. Kane McGladrey with the tech charity IEEE says that's opening up people to artificial intelligence scams.
6: Criminals are using AI to scrape your social media and then write realistic messages that sound like they're from the hotel or the restaurant that you booked. And those will use things like social data, like your kids' names or your specific travel dates, to try and sound legitimate before, and here's the pivot, they'll demand payment through a method like Venmo or Zelle or crypto or a wire transfer, which is the real flag that it is a scam.
3: McGladrey says travelers should be wary of deals that appear unusually cheap or too good to be true. Dave Packer, ABC News.
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11: You'll never forget what happened on Sunday. This is Network Indiana. I'm Ryan Hedrick in what was the closest finish in Indy 500 history. Felix Rosenquist was your winner Sunday at the Indianapolis Motor Speedway. John Herrick has more.
12: Rosenquist won it on a last lap shootout, just narrowly getting by David Malukas. And Rosenquist explained to the IMS radio network what he was feeling when it got down to crunch time.
13: Just so much has to happen. So much. You know, you need a little bit of luck. You need a bit of everything, and you need a good opportunity and a good car, and everything came together. And
12: it is Meyer Shank Racing's second IndyCar victory, both of which have come at the Speedway, with Elio Castroneves capturing the glory in 2021. Castroneves, by the way, is now a minority owner with Meyer Shank. John Herrick, Network Indiana.
11: Memorial Day is a federal holiday that honors U.S. military members who died in service. And this year, today, it falls on its earliest possible date, giving people a long weekend before June begins. Network Indiana.

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1: The Knox Parks and Recreation Board, which will have its regular monthly meeting this evening, recently released the minutes from its April 27th meeting. I'm Becca Shepherd for Stark County Family Dentistry from the WKVI Information Center. During its April meeting, the board held an open discussion for wind nets on the pickleball courts. Light for the basketball courts were approved, as well as a quote for an ATV repair. Changes were made to the concession stand contract, and an order for employee shirts was approved. The purchase of poles and parts for fencing on Field 1 was also approved. The park board will meet this evening at 5:30 p.m. Central Time. That agenda and further meeting information can be found online at WKVI.com. The North Judson Men Festival has announced its partnership with Stark County, celebrating USA 250th, in order to celebrate the nation's 250th birthdays this year. Celebrations will take place at the North Judson Wayne Township Public Library on Saturday, June 20th, during the Men Festival. Festivities for this 250th celebration will begin at 10 a.m. Central Time and will kick off with a presentation on weapons of the American Revolution. There will be a presentation on Stark County's Liberty Tree at 11, followed by a presentation of videos and local school projects by the Stark County Treasures Tour. North Judson San Pierre and Knox School Choirs will both be performing patriotic music at Norwayne Field during the festivities as well. Another presentation on Revolutionary War weapons will take place at 1 p.m., followed by a presentation on John Stark, Stark County's namesake, to begin at 2 p.m. And at 3 p.m., there will be Americana discussions on Stark County. These events are free to attend for all ages, and the community is invited to participate in the celebration. These America 250 events are just some of many taking place in the area this year to celebrate the country's 250th birthday. The Indiana Department of Transportation has announced that its contractor will be conducting overnight lane closures on I-94 eastbound between mile marker 29 and 34, which is east of State Road 49 and west of U.S. 421, for one night, either on or after today, Tuesday, May 26th, in order to set up a new traffic configuration. These alternating lane closures will occur on I-94 from 9 p.m. to 5 a.m. Motorists should be prepared for changing traffic layouts during this time, and the work is weather dependent and may be rescheduled. I-94 will maintain two travel lanes in each direction during the construction, with lane shifts to accommodate the location of the work zone. Additional overnight lane closures will be used as needed in order to reconfigure the work zone setup or for other construction tasks. More information, including a map of the area that will be affected, can be found online at WKVI.com. The Stark County Coroner's Office announced on Saturday that it is taking part in a unique initiative. The Compassionate Afghans and Quilts program is designed to provide handmade quilts and afghans to families during a time of loss. The handmade blankets will replace traditional sterile coverings and help provide families with a sense of comfort and compassion. The coroner's office is reaching out to the community to help with this initiative. Those wishing to help can do so in three different ways. Volunteer crafting. You can crochet, knit, or sew and donate afghans and quilts to the program. Donating. You can contribute craft materials or funding to support the program and its mission. And spreading the word. Sharing the initiative with others helps to ensure its success. Those with any questions can reach out to the county coroner, April Wilhelm, at awilhelm@stark.in.gov or at 574-806-1771. Both that email address and phone number can also be found online at WKVI.com. 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Their office phone number is 574-212-2008. I'm Becca Shepherd from the WKVI Information Center. 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
2: From the Tri-County Weather Center, I'm Bill Banks on All News 1520 WKVI. 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Tonight, cloudy skies with a low of 60 degrees. Tomorrow, a mix of sun and clouds with a high of 84. Tomorrow night, clear and 53. Thursday, sunny with a high in the upper 70s. Friday, sunny and 79. I'm Bill Banks. 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
4: You'll never forget what happened on Sunday. This is Network Indiana. I'm Ryan Hedrick in what was the closest finish in Indy 500 history. Felix Rosenquist was your winner Sunday at the Indianapolis Motor Speedway. John Herrick has more.
5: Rosenquist won it on a last lap shootout, just narrowly getting by David Malukas. And Rosenquist explained to the IMS radio network what he was feeling when it got down to crunch time.
6: Just so much has to happen, so much. 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
5: It is Meyer Shank Racing's second IndyCar victory, both of which have come at the Speedway, with Elio Castroneves capturing the glory in 2021. Castroneves, by the way, is now a minority owner with Meyer Shank. John Herrick, Network Indiana.
4: Memorial Day is a federal holiday that honors U.S. military members who died in service. And this year, today, it falls on its earliest possible date, giving people a long weekend before June begins. Network Indiana.

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1: Man has been charged with domestic battery. I'm Rusty Nixon, Max 98.3 FM News. May 21st at 11:35 p.m., Plymouth police units were dispatched by Marshall County 911 to room 144 at the Days Inn for a report of Brian M. Shepard, 34, of North Judson, trying to gain entry into a room. Dispatch said they could hear the suspect hitting and kicking the door. When officers arrived, the suspect was not in the room. Shepard was then on the sidewalk, found in front of the Christo's Family Restaurant. He was found to be intoxicated and detained. After making contact with the victim and two juveniles in the rooms, learned that a battery had taken place. Shepard was then taken to the Marshall County Jail and lodged on charges of domestic battery in the presence of a minor and public intoxication. Suspects are considered innocent until proven guilty in a court of law. Marshall County Prosecutor's Office announced the completion of the prosecution of Plymouth resident Daniel Kniefel. Kniefel was charged with child molestation in 2023 and has now been convicted and sentenced. The investigation began in July of 2022 when the Department of Child Services received a report of sexual abuse against a 13-year-old child committed by Kniefel. Criminal investigation was handled by Captain Jeff Snyder of the Marshall County Sheriff's Department. The child was interviewed, as was Kniefel, who denied all the allegations. Initially, no charges were filed due to insufficient evidence to proceed at that time. January of 2023, a second report was made with the Department of Child Services alleging continued sexual contact between the child and Kniefel. Captain Snyder again investigated the case, this time having been provided additional evidence that corroborated the allegations. Jury trial commenced.

0: those in local school projects by the Star County Treasures Tour. North Judson St. Pierre and Knox school choirs will both be performing patriotic music at Norwayne Field during the festivities as well. Another presentation on Revolutionary War weapons will take place at 1 p.m., followed by a presentation on John Stark, Stark County's namesake, to begin at 2 p.m. And at 3 p.m., there will be Americana discussions on Stark County. These events are free to attend for all ages, and the community is invited to participate in the celebration. These America 250 events are just some of many taking place in the area this year to celebrate the country's 250th birthday. The Indiana Department of Transportation has announced that its contractor will be conducting overnight lane closures on I-94 eastbound between mile marker 29 and 34, which is east of State Road 49 and west of U.S. 421, for one night, either on or after today, Tuesday, May 26th, in order to set up a new traffic configuration. These alternating lane closures will occur on I-94 from 9 p.m. to 5 a.m. Motorists should be prepared for changing traffic layouts during this time, and the work is weather-dependent and may be rescheduled. I-94 will maintain two travel lanes in each direction during the construction, with lane shifts to accommodate the location of the work zone. Additional overnight lane closures will be used as needed in order to reconfigure the work zone setup or for other construction tasks. More information, including a map of the area that will be affected, can be found online at WKVI.com. The Stark County Coroner's Office announced on Saturday that it is taking part in a unique initiative. The Compassionate Afghans and Quilts program is designed to provide handmade quilts and afghans to families during a time of loss. The handmade blankets will replace traditional sterile coverings and help provide families with a sense of comfort and compassion. The coroner's office is reaching out to the community to help with this initiative. Those wishing to help can do so in three different ways. Volunteer crafting. You can crochet, knit, or sew and donate afghans and quilts to the program. Donating. You can contribute craft materials or funding to support the program and its mission. And spreading the word. Sharing the initiative with others helps to ensure its success. Those with any questions can reach out to the county coroner, April Wilhelm, at awilhelm@stark.in.gov or at 574-806-1771. Both that email address and phone number can also be found online at WKVI.com. 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Their office phone number is 574-212-2008. I'm Becca Shepherd from the WKVI Information Center. 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
1: From the Tri-County Weather Center, I'm Bill Banks on All News 1520 WKVI. 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Tonight, cloudy skies with a low of 60 degrees. Tomorrow, a mix of sun and clouds with a high of 84. Tomorrow night, clear and 53. Thursday, sunny with a high in the upper 70s. Friday, sunny and 79. I'm Bill Banks. 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
6: The state of Indiana is getting a new charter school focused on agriculture and technology education. This is Hoosier Ag Today. I'm Greg Allen. The bad news? The Southern Park Community School Board voted to shut down Montezuma Elementary as a cost-saving measure due to declining enrollment and reduced property tax revenue. The good news? An agriculture and technology-based charter school will open there for the 26-27 school year, according to Keith Marsh, Executive Director of Indiana Agriculture and Technology School.
7: It's going to be very focused on literacy-based, and then we're going to use agriculture, and we're going to use the community leaders in agriculture to come in and work with these kids and do hands-on learning, and we're going to engage them in that way. There's not that many really strong ag education programs in elementary schools here in Indiana. I want to be one of the first that really enhanced that. So maybe other schools will see the importance of it and infuse it more in their elementary programs.
6: Find more on this story at HoosierAgToday.com. I'm Greg Allen.
8: Turning now to funeral arrangements. 78-year-old Linda Sue Ledford Heron of Connersville passed away May 21st. Arrangements are pending at Frayne Mortuary in Winnemac. Memorial contributions may be made to First Church of the Nazarene in Connersville, or the Winnemac First United Methodist Church Care of God Squad Children's Ministry, or to the American Diabetes Association in memory of 78-year-old Linda Sue Ledford Heron of Connersville. 84-year-old John P. Falvey of Elkhart passed away February 23rd. There will be a memorial mass to take place at 11 a.m. Central Time this Thursday, May 28th, at St. Thomas Aquinas Catholic Church in Knox. M.C. Smith Funeral Home is handling arrangements for 84-year-old John P. Falvey of Elkhart. Remember, you can find complete obituary information online at WKVI.com.
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10: From the Tri-County Weather Center, I'm Bill Banks on All News 1520 WKVI. 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Tonight, cloudy skies with a low of 60 degrees. Tomorrow, a mix of sun and clouds with a high of 84. Tomorrow night, clear and 53. Thursday, sunny with a high in the upper 70s. Friday, sunny and 79. I'm Bill Banks. For your local forecast 24/7, visit WKVI.com.

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2: Network Indiana Sports, I'm Nathaniel Finch. It was the closest finish in Indianapolis 500 history as Felix Rosenquist crossed the yard of bricks for the first time in his career. Though he says over the last few years, he could feel the momentum building.
3: Indy is actually a track that I think through my career, I just become a little bit better every year and been a contender at the front for the last probably 5 years. If there was any race, I felt I could always have a good shot at winning. It's actually Indy, and we've talked a lot about that in the team, that we have the combo, we have the car and driver package at Indy to be able to fight at the front.
2: That's from the Fan in Indianapolis. The Indiana Fever enjoy nearly a full week off. It comes at the perfect time as both Caitlin Clark and Aaliyah Boston in and out of the lineup over the last few games. Clark had missed Wednesday's game with a back injury, played on Friday, and says she's good to go.
4: I feel great. I felt great the day after the game, too. So this is an important stretch for us, obviously, to get our bodies feeling great going into these two games. And then, obviously, the few right after that. But our practices have been hard. I think this is like a rare opportunity you don't always get in the WNBA to be able to practice and really work on things. Like, we had a hard practice yesterday.
2: The Fever have won three straight, four of their last five, but hit the road for a two-game West Coast trip. That is at Golden State on Thursday and Saturday in Portland. Tonight in Major League Baseball, the action gets started at 6:40 Eastern. The Chicago Cubs look to stop a nine-game losing skid in Pittsburgh to play the Pirates, while the Tigers host the Angels in Detroit. A little bit later on, the Reds in New York to play the Mets at 7:10. 7:40, the White Sox host the Twins, and the Cardinals in Milwaukee to play the Brewers. With your Network Indiana Sports Report, I'm Nathaniel Finch.
5: News. I'm Ted Linder. Texas Attorney General Ken Paxton, recently endorsed by President Trump, has defeated his GOP primary opponent and incumbent Senator John Cornyn in a Senate runoff on Tuesday night.
6: And then there's one person who I think you might know. President Donald J. Trump.
5: Paxton speaking there on Tuesday night, Cornyn conceding the race. Paxton will run against Democrat James Tallarico in November. And President Trump said to meet with his cabinet Wednesday with the war with Iran, expected to be a major topic. Fox's Ashley Webster with more.
7: U.S. Central Command saying that they launched these so-called defensive strikes to protect U.S. troops from Iranian forces. Later in the day, CENTCOM gave out a statement with more explanation, saying, quote, targets included missile launch sites and Iranian boats that were attempting to emplace mines.
5: Negotiations continue. 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
13: You'll never forget what happened on Sunday. This is Network Indiana. I'm Ryan Hedrick in what was the closest finish in Indy 500 history. Felix Rosenquist was your winner Sunday at the Indianapolis Motor Speedway. John Herrick has more.
14: Rosenquist won it on a last lap shootout, just narrowly getting by David Malukas. And Rosenquist explained to the IMS radio network what he was feeling when it got down to crunch time.
15: Just so much has to happen, so much. You know, you need a little bit of luck, need a bit of everything, and you need a good opportunity and a good car. IndyCar, and everything came together.
14: It is Meyer Shank Racing's second IndyCar victory, both of which have come at the Speedway, with Elio Castroneves capturing the glory in 2021. Castroneves, by the way, is now a minority owner with Meyer Shank. John Herrick, Network Indiana.
13: Memorial Day is a federal holiday that honors U.S. military members who died in service. And this year, today, it falls on its earliest possible date, giving people a long weekend before June begins. Network Indiana.

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1: Man has been charged with domestic battery. I'm Rusty Nixon, Max 98.3 FM News. May 21st at 11:35 p.m., Plymouth police units were dispatched by Marshall County 911 to room 144 at the Days Inn for a report of Brian M. Shepherd, 34, of North Judson, trying to gain entry into a room. Dispatch said they could hear the suspect hitting and kicking the door. When officers arrived, the suspect was not in the room. Shepherd was then on the sidewalk, found in front of the Christo's Family Restaurant. He was found to be intoxicated and detained. After making contact with the victim and two juveniles in the rooms, learned that a battery had taken place. Shepherd was then taken to the Marshall County Jail and lodged on charges of domestic battery in the presence of a minor and public intoxication. Suspects are considered innocent until proven guilty in a court of law. Marshall County Prosecutor's Office announced the completion of the prosecution of Plymouth resident Daniel Kniefel. Kniefel was charged with child molestation in 2023 and has now been convicted and sentenced. The investigation began in July of 2022 when the Department of Child Services received a report of sexual abuse against a 13-year-old child committed by Kniefel. Criminal investigation was handled by Captain Jeff Snyder of the Marshall County Sheriff's Department. The child was interviewed, as was Kniefel, who denied all the allegations. Initially, no charges were filed due to insufficient evidence to proceed at that time. January of 2023, a second report was made with the Department of Child Services alleging continued sexual contact between the child and Kniefel. Captain Snyder again investigated the case, this time having been provided additional evidence that corroborated the allegations. Jury trial commenced in Marshall Superior Court 3 after a two-day jury trial. Approximately 4 hours of deliberation, the 12-person jury delivered a guilty verdict on count one, child molesting, level one felony, and count three, child molesting, a level four felony. Kniefel was remanded into the custody of the Marshall County Sheriff at that time. Sentencing was held on Friday. Total sentence is 40 years with 38 to be served in the Indiana Department of Correction, 2 years suspended, 1 year to be served on formal probation with sex offender terms and conditions imposed. Kniefel will be ordered to participate in sex offender management and monitoring as a condition of that sentence. May 21st at 4:37 p.m., officers with the Plymouth Police Department were contacted by an off-duty Plymouth officer who received a call from the manager at Lake City Bank saying that a man was inside attempting to cash a fraudulent check. When a Plymouth officer arrived on the scene, he was advised the man and another man were in Akron, Indiana, in Fulton County, and had attempted to cash a fraudulent check there. They told the officer that the bank headquarters sent out a picture of the men, advised that if they came into any of the branches, they should contact the police. The suspect, Joshua Sprinkle, 34, of Indianapolis, was placed under arrest for the felony of fraud. Sprinkle was transported to the Marshall County Jail. A probable cause affidavit was done. Suspects are considered innocent until proven guilty in a court of law. I'm Rusty Nixon, Max 98.3 FM News. 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
2: From the Tri-County Weather Center, I'm Bill Banks on All News 1520 WKVI. 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Tonight, cloudy skies with a low of 60 degrees. Tomorrow, a mix of sun and clouds with a high of 84. Tomorrow night, clear and 53. Thursday, sunny with a high in the upper 70s. Friday, sunny and 79. I'm Bill Banks. 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
9: The state of Indiana is getting a new charter school focused on agriculture and technology education. This is Hoosier Ag Today. I'm Greg Allen. The bad news? The Southern Park Community School Board voted to shut down Montezuma Elementary as a cost-saving measure due to declining enrollment and reduced property tax revenue. The good news? An agriculture and technology-based charter school will open there for the 26-27 school year, according to Keith Marsh, Executive Director of Indiana Agriculture and Technology School.
10: It's going to be very focused on literacy-based, and then we're going to use agriculture, and we're going to use the community leaders in agriculture to come in and work with these kids and do hands-on learning, and we're going to engage them in that way. There's not that many really strong ag education programs in elementary schools here in Indiana. I want to be one of the first that really enhanced that. So maybe other schools will see the importance of it and infuse it more in their elementary programs.
9: Find more on this story at HoosierAgToday.com. I'm Greg Allen.
0: 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Tonight, cloudy skies with a low of 60 degrees. Tomorrow, a mix of sun and clouds with a high of 84. Tomorrow night, clear and 53. Thursday, sunny with a high in the upper 70s. Friday, sunny and 79. I'm Bill Banks. For your local forecast 24/7, visit WKVI.com.

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3: A wild finish at Plymouth last night in softball action as Glenn took a 12-9 win in extra innings. It was heroics at the plate in the eighth that gave the Falcons the win. That one hit over the shortstop's head, going to score the runner from second. Runner heads for third. Throw comes in, cut off by Patrick. And a single drives home Taylor Jackson with the lead run. Glenn now at 10-9 with two outs. A huge two-out hit brings home the lead run. We'll be back at Plymouth on Thursday night for the final as John Glenn takes on St. Joe, defeated Marion earlier in the day for a trip to the championship. And don't forget tonight, it's baseball action at Bill Nixon Field. Plymouth takes on CMA in round one of sectional action for baseball. Don't leave after the Plymouth game. Glenn takes on Marion. We'll have that one for you as well as game number two of our doubleheader tonight at Bill Nixon Field. Baseball sectional action on Max 98.3. That's your sports check. 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It's on YouTube at Sports of the Max. I'm Rusty Nixon, Max 98.3, part of the winning team at Kankakee Valley Broadcasting.
4: ABC News, I'm Dave Packard. Nine employees remain unaccounted for following the rupture of a chemical tank at a paper mill in Washington State. The recovery effort is complex. Cowlitz Fire and Rescue Chief Scott Goldstein.
5: The tank remains unstable, creating a dangerous situation for our personnel, which has created our additional planning. Crews are actively assessing the structural integrity of that tank and working on plans to stabilize that tank before additional recovery operations can safely proceed.
4: One death is confirmed. In Texas, Attorney General Ken Paxton is projected to have defeated incumbent Senator John Cornyn in today's primary runoff. Paxton will move on to face Democratic State Representative James Tallarico in November. U.S. Southern Command says another U.S. strike targeting an alleged drug smuggling boat in the Eastern Pacific has killed one person on board, left two survivors. This is ABC News. The Trump administration wants to create a government-wide non-disclosure agreement to prevent leaks.
6: The office that effectively serves as the Human Resources Department for the federal government released the draft version of the non-disclosure agreement, which would make it easier to terminate or pursue civil and criminal penalties against government employees who release non-public information. The Trump administration says standardizing the form across the government is necessary after alleged leaks of information about military actions and immigration enforcement. However, the largest union of federal employees argues the form is another attempt to purge nonpartisan career employees and replace them with loyalists. Peter Haralambos, ABC News.
4: Three people that were under hospital observation following exposure to the hantavirus have been discharged in Kansas. They'll continue to be monitored until the end of the 42nd day observation period. There are no positive hantavirus cases in the U.S. linked to that infected cruise ship. Dave Packer, ABC News.
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10: You'll never forget what happened on Sunday. This is Network Indiana. I'm Ryan Hedrick in what was the closest finish in Indy 500 history. Felix Rosenquist was your winner Sunday at the Indianapolis Motor Speedway. John Herrick has more.
11: Rosenquist won it on a last lap shootout, just narrowly getting by David Malukas. And Rosenquist explained to the IMS radio network what he was feeling when it got down to crunch time.
12: Just so much has to happen. So much. You know, you need a little bit of luck. You need a bit of everything, and you need a good opportunity and a good car, and everything came together.
11: It is Meyer Shank Racing's second IndyCar victory, both of which have come at the Speedway, with Elio Castroneves capturing the glory in 2021. Castroneves, by the way, is now a minority owner with Meyer Shank. John Herrick, Network Indiana.
10: Memorial Day is a federal holiday that honors U.S. military members who died in service. And this year, today, it falls on its earliest possible date, giving people a long weekend before June begins. Network Indiana.

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1: The Knox Parks and Recreation Board, which will have its regular monthly meeting this evening, recently released the minutes from its April 27th meeting. I'm Becca Shepherd for Stark County Family Dentistry from the WKVI Information Center. During its April meeting, the board held an open discussion for wind nets on the pickleball courts. Light for the basketball courts were approved, as well as a quote for an ATV repair. Changes were made to the concession stand contract, and an order for employee shirts was approved. The purchase of poles and parts for fencing on Field 1 was also approved. The Park Board will meet this evening at 5:30 p.m. Central Time. That agenda and further meeting information can be found online at WKVI.com. The North Justin Min Festival has announced its partnership with Stark County, celebrating USA 250th, in order to celebrate the nation's 250th birthday this year. Celebrations will take place at the North Judson Wayne Township Public Library on Saturday, June 20th, during the Mint Festival. Festivities for this 250th celebration will begin at 10 a.m. Central Time and will kick off with a presentation on weapons of the American Revolution. There will be a presentation on Stark County's Liberty Tree at 11, followed by a presentation of videos and local school projects by the Stark County Treasures Tour. North Judson San Pierre and Knox School Choirs will both be performing patriotic music at Norwayne Field during the festivities as well. Another presentation on Revolutionary War weapons will take place at 1 p.m., followed by a presentation on John Stark, Stark County's namesake, to begin at 2 p.m. And at 3 p.m. there will be Americana discussions on Stark County. These events are free to attend for all ages, and the community is invited to participate in the celebration. These America 250 events are just some of many taking place in the area this year to celebrate the country's 250th birthday. The Indiana Department of Transportation has announced that its contractor will be conducting overnight lane closures on I-94 eastbound between mile marker 29 and 34, which is east of State Road 49 and west of U.S. 421, for one night, either on or after today, Tuesday, May 26th, in order to set up a new traffic configuration. These alternating lane closures will occur on I-94 from 9 p.m. to 5 a.m. Motorists should be prepared for changing traffic layouts during this time, and the work is weather dependent and may be rescheduled. I-94 will maintain two travel lanes in each direction during the construction, with lane shifts to accommodate the location of the work zone. Additional overnight lane closures will be used as needed in order to reconfigure the work zone setup or for other construction tasks. More information, including a map of the area that will be affected, can be found online at WKVI.com. The Stark County Coroner's Office announced on Saturday that it is taking part in a unique initiative. The Compassionate Afghans and Quilts program is designed to provide handmade quilts and afghans to families during a time of loss. The handmade blankets will replace traditional sterile coverings and help provide families with a sense of comfort and compassion. The coroner's office is reaching out to the community to help with this initiative. Those wishing to help can do so in three different ways. Volunteer crafting. You can crochet, knit, or sew and donate afghans and quilts to the program. Donating. You can contribute craft materials or funding to support the program and its mission. And spreading the word. Sharing the initiative with others helps to ensure its success. Those with any questions can reach out to the county coroner, April Wilhelm, at awilhelm@stark.in.gov or at 574-806-1771. Both that email address and phone number can also be found online at WKVI.com. 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Their office phone number is 574-212-2008. I'm Becca Shepherd from the WKVI Information Center. 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
2: From the Tri-County Weather Center, I'm Bill Banks on All News 1520 WKVI. 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Tonight, cloudy skies with a low of 60 degrees. Tomorrow, a mix of sun and clouds with a high of 84. Tomorrow night, clear and 53. Thursday, sunny with a high in the upper 70s. Friday, sunny and 79. I'm Bill Banks. For your local forecast 24/7, visit WKVI.com.

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2: 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Hoosier Ag Today's founder, Gary Troyt, was recently honored with a Farm Broadcaster of the Year Award from our National Association of Farm Broadcasting. A big Texas hats off to you, Gary. 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Congratulations, Gary, on a job well done.
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5: The state of Indiana is getting a new charter school focused on agriculture and technology education. This is Hoosier Ag Today. I'm Greg Allen. The bad news? The Southern Park Community School Board voted to shut down Montezuma Elementary as a cost-saving measure due to declining enrollment and reduced property tax revenue. The good news? An agriculture and technology-based charter school will open there for the 26-27 school year, according to Keith Marsh, Executive Director of Indiana Agriculture and Technology School.
6: It's going to be very focused on literacy-based, and then we're going to use agriculture, and we're going to use the community leaders in agriculture to come in and work with these kids and do hands-on learning, and we're going to engage them in that way. There's not that many really strong ag education programs in elementary schools here in Indiana. I want to be one of the first that really enhanced that. So maybe other schools will see the importance of it and infuse it more in their elementary programs.
5: Find more on this story at HoosierAgToday.com. I'm Greg Allen.
7: Turning now to funeral arrangements. 78-year-old Linda Sue Ledford Heron of Connersville passed away May 21st. Arrangements are pending at Frayne Mortuary in Winnemac. Memorial contributions may be made to First Church of the Nazarene in Connersville, or the Winnemac First United Methodist Church Care of God Squad Children's Ministry, or to the American Diabetes Association in memory of 78-year-old Linda Sue Ledford Heron of Connersville. 84-year-old John P. Falvey of Elkhart passed away February 23rd. There will be a memorial mass to take place at 11 a.m. Central Time this Thursday, May 28th at St. Thomas Aquinas Catholic Church in Knox. M.C. Smith Funeral Home is handling arrangements for 84-year-old John P. Falvey of Elkhart. Remember, you can find complete obituary information online at WKVI.com.
0: 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Tonight, cloudy skies with a low of 60 degrees. Tomorrow, a mix of sun and clouds with a high of 84. Tomorrow night, clear and 53. Thursday, sunny with a high in the upper 70s. Friday, sunny and 79. I'm Bill Banks. For your local forecast 24/7, visit WKVI.com.

0: 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Our current time is 57 past the hour. Tonight, we continue our sectional run at South Central, though, this time to see the South Central Lady Satellites take on the Culver Lady Cavaliers. Myself, along with sports analyst Nathan Orger, will be going live at 5 p.m. Eastern, 4 p.m. Central. That's right here on 99.3 FM and WKVI.com, streaming throughout the world. It's a busy week of sectionals. It continues tonight here on WKVI. That's your sports check. I'm Mitch Columbia.
1: AP News, I'm Ben Thomas. Texas Attorney General Ken Paxton has won the Republican nomination for U.S. Senate, defeating four-term Senator John Cornyn. President Trump endorsed Paxton last week, and that pleased voter Kalise Perry.
2: I was already going to vote for Ken Paxton, but yeah, I'm a Trump fan, MAGA all the way, so yeah, that helped push him, I think, a little bit over Cornyn.
1: The Paxton endorsement was part of Trump's effort to unseat Republicans he sees as not fully loyal to him. In 2023, as Trump was mounting a third bid for the White House, Cornyn said time has passed him by. Paxton will face Democratic State Representative James Tallarico in November. In South Carolina, the state Senate has rejected President Trump's push for a new congressional map intended to favor Republicans, and federal judges have blocked, for now, Alabama's plan to use a new map that also favors the GOP in an August special primary. Meanwhile, Lisa Dwyer reports.
3: The Southern Poverty Law Center says a Justice Department indictment against the group is part of a top-down campaign of retribution against President Trump's perceived political enemies and represents a vindictive prosecution that must be dismissed. That's according to court papers filed by the Alabama-based nonprofit. The center was indicted in April on fraud and money laundering charges that accuse it of misleading donors by paying informants inside extremist organizations as a means of obtaining inside information. The group also cites internal doubts at the Department of Justice about the strength of the evidence. I'm Lisa Dwyer.
1: Iran's denounced U.S. strikes as a sign of bad faith amid negotiations to end the war. The U.S. military characterizes Monday's strikes in southern Iran as defensive, saying they targeted missile launch sites and mine-laying boats. But President Trump insists a peace deal is close. This is AP News. Getting ready for the moon.
4: NASA is awarding hundreds of millions of dollars to U.S. contractors as it prepares to put a base on the moon. Blue Origin is already working on cargo landers that can deliver a pair of moon buggies built by Astrolab and Lunar Outpost. Firefly Aerospace will deliver the first lunar drones. NASA Administrator Jared Isaacman.
5: People are looking up again, believing in big things again, and paying attention as America returns to the moon again, and this time to stay.
4: The hardware is expected to be sent to the lunar surface ahead of a landing by Artemis astronauts planned for 2028.
6: The first foothold beyond Earth for all of humanity.
4: NASA's Lori Glaze says building a permanent lunar habitat can prepare mankind for the next step.
6: Conduct the kinds of science that advances exploration itself. Understanding how humans operate off-world, how we build infrastructure, and how we prepare for Mars.
4: I'm Jennifer King.
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11: ABC News, I'm Dave Becker. In Washington. Washington State officials confirming one dead, 8 employees and 1 firefighter injured, with 9 additional employees unaccounted for. This following the rupture of a chemical tank at a pulp and paper mill in Longview. Washington State Senator Patty Murphy.
12: There's a lot of questions about how all of this happened, and I want to assure you that we will all continue to pressure to get answers to those questions. This community deserves that.
11: Officials say the tank needs to be stabilized before more recovery operations can proceed. In Texas's Republican Senate primary runoff, Attorney General Ken Paxton, endorsed by President Trump, defeating incumbent Senator John Cornyn. In fact, every one of Trump's endorsed candidates is now projected to win their respective race. Paxton will go on to face Democrat James Tallarico in November. The CDC sending an urgent request to its staff members for help screening Americans returning to the U.S. from Central Africa for any potential signs of Ebola. This is ABC News. Her attorney says a woman fired by an Indiana university over a Facebook post criticizing conservative activist Charlie Kirk after he was killed will receive $225,000 to settle a lawsuit. Mixing Pokemon with paleontology.
13: The exhibit's a hit with 10-year-old Ellie Naor and her family.
14: This Pokemon thing has been so cool. There's like fake Pokemon fossils.
13: The Pokemon Fossil Museum is an interactive exhibit that allows visitors to compare their favorite characters to real-life fossils that inspired them. Aha moments for Anthony Nowakowski and friends.
15: Like, oh, I didn't know that they based it off of a real Pokemon or a real animal or creature.
13: He says he saw ticket sales were 20,000 and counting.
11: ABC's Chuck Sievertson. Scientists say rising temperatures are increasingly threatening an already vulnerable species, Australia's koalas. Analysis of nearly 12,000 koala rescue records show there's a risk of admission or care or death increasing when the temperature reached 80. Dave Packer, ABC News.
16: 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Here he goes.
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22: You'll never forget what happened on Sunday. This is Network Indiana. I'm Ryan Hedrick in what was the closest finish in Indy 500 history. Felix Rosenquist was your winner Sunday at the Indianapolis Motor Speedway. John Herrick has more.
23: Rosenquist won it on a last lap shootout, just narrowly getting by David Malukas. And Rosenquist explained to the IMS radio network what he was feeling when it got down to crunch time.
24: Just so much has to happen, so much. You know, you need a little bit of luck, need a bit of everything, and you need a good opportunity and a good car, and everything came together.
23: It is Meyer Shank Racing's second IndyCar victory, both of which have come at the Speedway, with Elio Castroneves capturing the glory in 2021. Castroneves, by the way, is now a minority owner with Meyer Shank. John Herrick, Network Indiana.
22: Memorial Day is a federal holiday that honors U.S. military members who died in service. And this year, today, it falls on its earliest possible date, giving people a long weekend before June begins. Network Indiana.

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1: The North Jessen Men Festival has announced its partnership with Stark County, celebrating USA 250th in order to celebrate the nation's 250th birthday this year. I'm Becca Shepherd from the WKVI Information Center. Celebrations will take place at the North Jetson Wayne Township Public Library on Saturday, June 20th during the Mint Festival. Festivities for this 250th celebration will begin at 10 a.m. Central Time and will kick off with a presentation on weapons of the American Revolution. There will be a presentation on Stark County's Liberty Tree at 11, followed by a presentation of videos and local school projects by the Stark County Treasures Tour. North Judson San Pierre and Knox school choirs will both be performing patriotic music at Norwayne Field during the festivities as well. Another presentation on Revolutionary War weapons will take place at 1 p.m., followed by a presentation on John Stark, Stark County's namesake, to begin at 2 p.m. And at 3 p.m., there will be Americana discussions on Stark County. These events are free to attend for all ages, and the community is invited to participate in the celebration. These America 250 events are just some of many taking place in the area this year to celebrate the country's 250th birthday. The Indiana Department of Transportation has announced that its contractor will be conducting overnight lane closures on I-94 eastbound between mile marker 29 and 34, which is east of State Road 49 and west of U.S. 421, for one night, either on or after today, Tuesday, May 26th, in order to set up a new traffic configuration. These alternating lane closures will occur on I-94 from 9 p.m. to 5 a.m. Motorists should be prepared for changing traffic layouts during this time, and the work is weather-dependent and may be rescheduled. I-94 will maintain two travel lanes in each direction during the construction, with lane shifts to accommodate the location of the work zone. Additional overnight lane closures will be used as needed in order to reconfigure the work zone setup or for other construction tasks. More information, including a map of the area that will be affected, can be found online at WKVI.com. The Knox Parks and Recreation Board, which will have its regular monthly meeting this evening, recently released the minutes from its April 27th meeting. During its April meeting, the board held an open discussion for wind nets on the pickleball courts. Light for the basketball courts were approved, as well as a quote for an ATV repair. Changes were made to the concession stand contract, and an order for employee shirts was approved. The purchase of poles and parts for fencing on Field 1 was also approved. The Park Board will meet this evening at 5:30 p.m. Central Time. That agenda and further meeting information can be found online at WKVI.com. I'm Becca Shepherd from the WKVI Information Center. Visit our website, WKVI.com, or our Facebook page, Tri-County News, for all of your local news 24/7.
2: From the Tri-County Weather Center, I'm Bill Banks on All News 1520 WKVI. 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Tonight, cloudy skies with a low of 60 degrees. Tomorrow, a mix of sun and clouds with a high of 84. Tomorrow night, clear and 53. Thursday, sunny with a high in the upper 70s. Friday, sunny and 79. I'm Bill Banks. For your local forecast 24/7, visit WKVI.com.
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7: This is a Bloomberg Money Minute. Fresh record closing highs today on Wall Street for the NASDAQ and the S&P 500 on rising hopes for a peace deal with Iran, which would reopen the Strait of Hormuz. Now, already, Iran has fully restored internet connectivity after an 88-day-long blackout, and at least two non-Iranian commercial supertankers have already made it through the Strait of Hormuz in just the past 24 hours. The Dow, down today, was lower by 118 points, but the NASDAQ shot up 312, a nearly 1.25% gain. The S&P was up 46 points, 2/3 of a percent higher, and oil closed just a little lower, under $94 a barrel. Now, despite an upcoming ban on Chinese auto technology that's scheduled to go into effect next year, that's over national security concerns, the Trump administration is preparing a carve-out to allow Volvo, the Swedish car maker, majority owned by a Chinese firm, to continue operating here in the U.S. with that Chinese technology. Tom Busby, Bloomberg Radio.
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10: The state of Indiana is getting a new charter school focused on agriculture and technology education. This is Hoosier Ag Today. I'm Greg Allen. The bad news? The Southern Park Community School Board voted to shut down Montezuma Elementary as a cost-saving measure due to declining enrollment and reduced property tax revenue. The good news? An agriculture and technology-based charter school will open there for the 26-27 school year, according to Keith Marsh, Executive Director of Indiana Agriculture and Technology School.
11: It's going to be very focused on literacy-based, and then we're going to use agriculture, and we're going to use the community leaders in agriculture to come in and work with these kids and do hands-on learning, and we're going to engage them in that way. There's not that many really strong ag education programs in elementary schools here in Indiana. I want to be one of the first that really enhanced that. So maybe other schools will see the importance of it and infuse it more in their elementary programs.
10: Find more on this story at HoosierAgToday.com. I'm Greg Allen.
12: Turning now to funeral arrangements. 78-year-old Linda Sue Ledford Heron of Connersville passed away May 21st. Arrangements are pending at Frayne Mortuary in Winnemac. Memorial contributions may be made to First Church of the Nazarene in Connersville, or the Winnemac First United Methodist Church Care of God Squad Children's Ministry, or to the American Diabetes Association in memory of 78-year-old Linda Sue Ledford Heron of Connersville. 84-year-old John P. Falvey of Elkhart passed away February 23rd. There will be a memorial mass to take place at 11 a.m. Central Time this Thursday, May 28th at St. Thomas Aquinas Catholic Church in Knox. MC Smith Funeral Home is handling arrangements for 84-year-old John P. Falvey of Elkhart. Remember, you can find complete obituary information online at WKVI.com.
13: From the Tri-County Weather Center, I'm Bill Banks on All News 1520 WKVI. 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Tonight, cloudy skies with a low of 60 degrees. Tomorrow, a mix of sun and clouds with a high of 84. Tomorrow night, clear and 53. Thursday, sunny with a high in the upper 70s. Friday, sunny and 79. I'm Bill Banks. For your local forecast 24/7, visit WKVI.com.
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0: Network Indiana Sports, I'm Nathaniel Finch. It was the closest finish in Indianapolis 500 history as Felix Rosenquist crossed the yard of bricks first for the first time in his career. Though he says over the last few years, he could feel the momentum building.
1: Indy is actually a track that I think through my career, I just become a little bit better every year and been a contender at the front for the last probably 5 years. If there was any race, I felt that I could always have a good shot at winning. It's actually Indy, and we've talked a lot about that in the team, that we have the combo, we have the car and driver package at Indy to be able to fight at the front.
0: That's from the Fan in Indianapolis. The Indiana Fever enjoy nearly a full week off. It comes at the perfect time as both Caitlin Clark and Aaliyah Boston in and out of the lineup over the last few games. Clark had missed Wednesday's game with a back injury, played on Friday, and says she's good to go.
2: I feel great. I felt great the day after the game, too. So this is an important stretch for us, obviously, to get our bodies feeling great going into these two games. And then, obviously, the few right after that. But our practices have been hard. I think this is like a rare opportunity you don't always get in the WNBA to be able to practice and really work on things. Like, we had a hard practice yesterday.
0: The Fever have won three straight, four of their last five, but hit the road for a two-game win. West Coast trip, that is at Golden State on Thursday, and Saturday in Portland. Tonight at Major League Baseball, the action gets started at 6:40 Eastern. The Chicago Cubs look to stop a 9-game losing skid in Pittsburgh to play the Pirates, while the Tigers host the Angels in Detroit. A little bit later on, the Reds in New York to play the Mets at 7:10. 7:40, the White Sox host the Twins, and the Cardinals in Milwaukee to play the Brewers. With your Network Indiana Sports Report, I'm Nathaniel Finch.
3: News. I'm Ted Linder. Texas Attorney General Ken Paxton, recently endorsed by President Trump, has defeated his GOP primary opponent and incumbent Senator John Cornyn in a Senate runoff on Tuesday night.
4: And then there's one person who I think you might know. President Donald J. Trump.
3: Paxton speaking there on Tuesday night, Cornyn conceding the race. Paxton will run against Democrat James Tallarico in November. And President Trump said to meet with his cabinet Wednesday with the war with Iran, expected to be a major topic. Fox's Ashley Webster with more.
5: U.S. Central Command saying that they launched these so-called defensive strikes to protect U.S. troops from Iranian forces. Later in the day, CENTCOM gave out a statement with more explanation, saying, quote, targets included missile launch sites and Iranian boats that were attempting to emplace mines.
3: Negotiations continue. 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
9: You'll never forget what happened on Sunday. This is Network Indiana. I'm Ryan Hedrick in what was the closest finish in Indy 500 history. Felix Rosenquist was your winner Sunday at the Indianapolis Motor Speedway. John Herrick has more.
10: Rosenquist won it on a last lap shootout, just narrowly getting by David Malukas. And Rosenquist explained to the IMS radio network what he was feeling when it got down to crunch time.
11: Just so much has to happen. So much. You know, you need a little bit of luck. You need a bit of everything, and you need a good good opportunity and a good car, and everything came together.
10: It is Meyer Shank Racing's second IndyCar victory, both of which have come at the Speedway, with Elio Castroneves capturing the glory in 2021. Castroneves, by the way, is now a minority owner with Meyer Shank. John Herrick, Network Indiana.
9: Memorial Day is a federal holiday that honors U.S. military members who died in service. And this year, today, it falls on its earliest possible date, giving people a long weekend before June begins. Network Indiana.

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1: Man has been charged with domestic battery. I'm Rusty Nixon, Max 98.3 FM News. May 21st at 11:35 p.m., Plymouth police units were dispatched by Marshall County 911 to room 144 at the Days Inn for a report of Brian M. Shepard, 34, of North Judson, trying to gain entry into a room. Dispatch said they could hear the suspect hitting and kicking the door. When officers arrived, the suspect was not in the room. Shepard was then on the sidewalk, found in front of the Christo's Family Restaurant. He was found to be intoxicated and detained. After making contact with the victim and two juveniles in the rooms, learned that a battery had taken place. Shepard was then taken to the Marshall County Jail and lodged on charges of domestic battery in the presence of a minor and public intoxication. Suspects are considered innocent until proven guilty in a court of law. Marshall County Prosecutor's Office announced the completion of the prosecution of Plymouth resident Daniel Knievel. Knievel was charged with child molestation in 2023 and has now been convicted and sentenced. The investigation began in July of 2022 when the Department of Child Services received a report of sexual abuse against a 13-year-old child committed by Knievel. Criminal investigation was handled by Captain Jeff Snyder of the Marshall County Sheriff's Department. The child was interviewed, as was Knievel, who denied all the allegations. Initially, no charges were filed due to insufficient evidence to proceed at that time. January of 2023, a second report was made with the Department of Child Services alleging continued sexual contact between the child and Knievel. Captain Snyder again investigated the case, this time having been provided additional evidence that corroborated the allegations. Jury trial commenced in Marshall Superior Court 3 after a two-day jury trial. Approximately 4 hours of deliberation, the 12-person jury delivered a guilty verdict on count 1, child molesting, level 1 felony, and count 3, child molesting, a level 4 felony. Knievel was remanded into the custody of the Marshall County Sheriff at that time. Sentencing was held on Friday. Total sentence is 40 years with 38 to be served in the Indiana Department of Correction, 2 years suspended, 1 year to be served on formal probation with sex offender terms and conditions imposed. Knievel will be ordered to participate in sex offender management and monitoring as a condition of that sentence. May 21st at 4:37 p.m., officers with the Plymouth Police Department were contacted by an off-duty Plymouth officer who received a call from the manager at Lake City Bank saying that a man was inside attempting to cash a fraudulent check. When a Plymouth officer arrived on the scene, he was advised the man and another man were in Akron, Indiana, in Fulton County, and had attempted to cash a fraudulent check there. They told the officer that the bank headquarters sent out a picture of the men, advised that if they came into any of the branches, they should contact the police. The suspect, Joshua Sprinkle, 34, of Indianapolis, was placed under arrest for the felony of fraud. Sprinkle was transported to Marshall County Jail. A probable cause affidavit was done. Suspects are considered innocent until proven guilty in a court of law. I'm Rusty Nixon, Max 98.3 FM News. 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
2: From the Tri-County Weather Center, I'm Bill Banks on All News 1520 WKVI. 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Tonight, cloudy skies with a low of 60 degrees. Tomorrow, a mix of sun and clouds with a high of 84. Tomorrow night, clear and 53. Thursday, sunny with a high in the upper 70s. Friday, sunny and 79. I'm Bill Banks. For your local forecast 24/7, visit WKVI.com.
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7: This is a Bloomberg Money Minute. Fresh record closing highs today on Wall Street for the NASDAQ and the S&P 500 on rising hopes for a peace deal with Iran, which would reopen the Strait of Hormuz. Now, already, Iran has fully restored internet connectivity after an 88-day-long blackout, and at least two non-Iranian commercial supertankers have already made it through the Strait of Hormuz in just the past 24 hours. The Dow down today was lower by 118 points, but the NASDAQ shot up 312, a nearly 1.25% gain. The S&P was up 46 points, 0.3% higher, and oil closed just a little lower, under $94 a barrel. Now, despite an upcoming ban on Chinese auto technology that's scheduled to go into effect next year, that's over national security concerns, the Trump administration is preparing a carve-out to allow Volvo, the Swedish car maker, majority owned by a Chinese firm, to continue operating here in the U.S. with that Chinese technology. Tom Busby, Bloomberg Radio.
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16: The state of Indiana is getting a new charter school focused on agriculture and technology education. This is Hoosier Ag Today. I'm Greg Allen. The bad news? The Southern Park Community School Board voted to shut down Montezuma Elementary as a cost-saving measure due to declining enrollment and reduced property tax revenue. The good news? An agriculture and technology-based charter school will open there for the 26-27 school year, according to Keith Marsh, Executive Director of Indiana Agriculture and Technology School.
17: It's going to be very focused on literacy-based, and then we're going to use agriculture, and we're going to use the community leaders in agriculture to come in and work with these kids and do hands-on learning, and we're going to engage them in that way. There's not that many really strong ag education programs in elementary schools here in Indiana. I want to be one of the first that really enhanced that. So maybe other schools will see the importance of it and infuse it more in their elementary programs.
16: Find more on this story at HoosierAgToday.com. I'm Greg Allen.
1: Man has been charged with domestic battery. I'm Rusty Nixon, Max 98.3 FM News. May 21st at 11:35 p.m., Plymouth police units were dispatched by Marshall County 911 to room 144 at the Days Inn for a report of Brian M. Shepherd, 34, of North Judson, trying to gain entry into a room. Dispatch said they could hear the suspect hitting and kicking the door. When officers arrived, the suspect was not in the room. Shepherd was then on the sidewalk, found in front of the Christo's Family Restaurant. He was found to be intoxicated and detained. After making contact with the victim and two juveniles in the rooms, learned that a battery had taken place. Shepherd was then taken to the Marshall County Jail and lodged on charges of domestic battery in the presence of a minor and public intoxication. Suspects are considered innocent until proven guilty in a court of law. Marshall County Prosecutor's Office announced the completion of the prosecution of Plymouth resident Daniel Knievel. Knievel was charged with child molestation in 2023 and has now been convicted and sentenced. The investigation began in July of 2022 when the Department of Child Services received a report of sexual abuse against a 13-year-old child committed by Knievel. Criminal investigation was handled by Captain Jeff Snyder of the Marshall County Sheriff's Department. The child was interviewed, as was Knievel, who denied all the allegations. Initially, no charges were filed due to insufficient evidence to proceed at that time. January of 2023, a second report was made with the Department of Child Services alleging continued sexual contact between the child and Knievel. Captain Snyder again investigated the case, this time having been provided additional evidence that corroborated the allegations. Jury trial commenced in Marshall Superior Court 3 after a two-day jury trial. Approximately 4 hours of deliberation, the 12-person jury delivered a guilty verdict on count one, child molesting, level one felony, and count three, child molesting, a level four felony. Knievel was remanded into the custody of the Marshall County Sheriff at that time. Sentencing was held on Friday. Total sentence is 40 years with 38 to be served in the Indiana Department of Correction, 2 years suspended, 1 year to be served on formal probation with sex offender terms and conditions imposed. Knievel will be ordered to participate in sex offender management and monitoring as a condition of that sentence. May 21st at 4:37 p.m., officers with the Plymouth Police Department were contacted by an off-duty Plymouth officer who received a call from the manager at Lake City Bank saying that a man was inside attempting to cash a fraudulent check. When a Plymouth officer arrived on the scene, he was advised the man and another man were in Akron, Indiana, in Fulton County, and had attempted to cash a fraudulent check there. They told the officer that the bank headquarters sent out a picture of the men, advised that if they came into any of the branches, they should contact the police. The suspect, Joshua Sprinkle, 34, of Indianapolis, was placed under arrest for the felony of fraud. Sprinkle was transported to the Marshall County Jail. A probable cause affidavit was done. Suspects are considered innocent until proven guilty in a court of law. I'm Rusty Nixon, Max 98.3 FM News. 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
2: From the Tri-County Weather Center, I'm Bill Banks on All News 1520 WKVI. 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Tonight, cloudy skies with a low of 60 degrees. Tomorrow, a mix of sun and clouds with a high of 84. Tomorrow night, clear and 53. Thursday, sunny with a high in the upper 70s. Friday, sunny and 79. I'm Bill Banks. For your local forecast 24/7, visit WKVI.com.
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1: A wild finish at Plymouth last night in softball action as Glenn took a 12-9 win in extra innings. It was heroics at the plate in the eighth that gave the Falcons the win. That one hit over the shortstop's head, going to score the runner from second. Runner heads for third. Throw comes in, cut off by Patrick. And a single drives home Taylor Jackson with the lead run. Glenn now at 10-9 with two outs. A huge two-out hit brings home the lead run. We'll be back at Plymouth on Thursday night for the final as John Glenn takes on St. Joe, defeated Marion earlier in the day for a trip to the championship. And don't forget tonight, it's baseball action at Bill Nixon Field. Plymouth takes on CMA in round one of sectional action for baseball. Don't leave after the Plymouth game. Glenn takes on Marion. We'll have that one for you as well as game number two of our doubleheader tonight at Bill Nixon Field. Baseball sectional action on Max 98.3. That's your sports check. 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It's on YouTube at Sports of the Max. I'm Rusty Nixon, Max 98.3, part of the winning team at Kankakee Valley Broadcasting.
4: ABC News, I'm Dave Packer. In Washington State, officials confirming one dead, eight employees and one firefighter injured, with nine additional employees unaccounted for. This following the rupture of a chemical tank at a pulp and paper mill in Longview. Washington State Senator Patty Murphy.
18: There's a lot of questions about how all of this happened, and I want to assure you that we will all continue to pressure to get answers to those questions. This community deserves that.
4: Officials say the tank needs to be stabilized before more recovery operations can proceed. In Texas's Republican Senate primary runoff, Attorney General Ken Paxton, endorsed by President Trump, defeating incumbent Senator John Cornyn. In fact, every one of Trump's endorsed candidates is now projected to win their respective race. Paxton will go on to face Democrat James Tallarico in November. The CDC sending an urgent request to its staff members for help screening Americans returning to the U.S. from Central Africa for any potential signs of Ebola. This is ABC News. Her attorney says a woman fired by an Indiana university over a Facebook post criticizing conservative activist Charlie Kirk after he was killed will receive $225,000 to settle a lawsuit. Mixing Pokemon with paleontology?
19: The exhibit's a hit with 10-year-old Ellie Naor and her family.
20: This Pokemon thing has been so cool. There's like big Pokemon fossils.
19: The Pokemon Fossil Museum is an interactive exhibit that allows visitors to compare their favorite characters to real-life fossils that inspired them. Aha moments for Anthony Nowakowski and friends.
21: Like, oh, I didn't know that they based it off of a real Pokemon or a real animal or creature.
19: He says he saw ticket sales were 20,000 and counting.
4: ABC's Chuck Sievertson. Scientists say rising temperatures are increasingly threatening an already vulnerable species, Australia's koalas. Analysis of nearly 12,000 koala rescue records show there's a risk of admission or care or death increasing when the temperature reached 80. Dave Packer, ABC News.
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26: You'll never forget
0: what happened on Sunday. This is Network Indiana. I'm Ryan Hedrick in what was the closest finish in Indy 500 history. Felix Rosenquist was your winner Sunday at the Indianapolis Motor Speedway. John Herrick has more.
7: Rosenquist won it on a last lap shootout, just narrowly getting by David Malukas. And Rosenquist explained to the IMS radio network what he was feeling when it got down to crunch time.
8: Just so much has to happen. So much, you know, you need a little bit of luck, need a bit of everything, and you need a good opportunity, a good car, and everything came together.
7: It is Meyer Shank Racing's second IndyCar victory, both of which have come at the Speedway, with Elio Castroneves capturing the glory in 2021. Castroneves, by the way, is now a minority owner with Meyer Shank. John Herrick, Network Indiana.
0: Memorial Day is a federal holiday that honors U.S. military members who died in service. And this year, today, it falls on its earliest possible date, giving people a long weekend before June begins. Network Indiana.

doesn't fudge on deliciousness. Our new black raspberry fudge ice cream in pints and half gallons combines black raspberry flavored ice cream with dark chocolate flavored chunks and a chocolate fudge swirl. 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Taste the

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1: The North Jessen Men Festival has announced its partnership with Stark County, celebrating USA 250th in order to celebrate the nation's 250th birthday this year. I'm Becca Shepherd from the WKVI Information Center. Celebrations will take place at the North Jessen Wayne Township Public Library on Saturday, June 20th during the Men Festival. Festivities for this 250th celebration will begin at 10 a.m. Central Time and will kick off with a presentation on weapons of the American Revolution. There will be a presentation on Stark County's Liberty Tree at 11, followed by a presentation of videos and local school projects by the Stark County Treasures Tour. North Jessen St. Pierre and Knox School Choirs will both be performing patriotic music at Norwayne Field during the festivities as well. Another presentation on Revolutionary War weapons will take place at 1 p.m., followed by a presentation on John Stark, Stark County's namesake, to begin at 2 p.m. And at 3 p.m., there will be Americana discussions on Stark County. These events are free to attend for all ages, and the community is invited to participate in the celebration. These America 250 events are just some of many taking place in the area this year to celebrate the country's 250th birthday. The Indiana Department of Transportation has announced that its contractor will be conducting overnight lane closures on I-94 eastbound between mile marker 29 and 34, which is east of State Road 49 and west of U.S. 421, for one night, either on or after today, Tuesday, May 26th, in order to set up a new traffic configuration. These alternating lane closures will occur on I-94 from 9 p.m. to 5 a.m. Motorists should be prepared for changing traffic layouts during this time, and the work is weather-dependent and may be rescheduled. I-94 will maintain two travel lanes in each direction during the construction, with lane shifts to accommodate the location of the work zone. Additional overnight lane closures will be used as needed in order to reconfigure the work zone setup or for other construction tasks. More information, including a map of the area that will be affected, can be found online at WKVI.com. The Knox Parks and Recreation Board, which will have its regular monthly meeting this evening, recently released the minutes from its April 27th meeting. During its April meeting, the board held an open discussion for wind nets on the pickleball courts. Light for the basketball courts were approved, as well as a quote for an ATV repair. Changes were made to the concession stand contract, and an order for employee shirts was approved. The purchase of poles and parts for fencing on Field 1 was also approved. The Park Board will meet this evening at 5:30 p.m. Central Time. That agenda and further meeting information can be found online at WKVI.com. I'm Becca Shepherd from the WKVI Information Center. Visit our website, WKVI.com, or our Facebook page, Tri-County News, for all of your local news 24/7.
2: From the Tri-County Weather Center, I'm Bill Banks on All News 1520 WKVI. 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Tonight, cloudy skies with a low of 60 degrees. Tomorrow, a mix of sun and clouds with a high of 84. Tomorrow night, clear and 53. Thursday, sunny with a high in the upper 70s. Friday, sunny and 79. I'm Bill Banks. For your local forecast 24/7, visit WKVI.com.
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6: This is a Bloomberg Money Minute. Fresh record closing highs today on Wall Street for the NASDAQ and the S&P 500 on rising hopes for a peace deal with Iran, which would reopen the Strait of Hormuz. Now, already, Iran has fully restored internet connectivity after an 88-day-long blackout. And at least two non-Iranian commercial supertankers have already made it through the Strait of Hormuz in just the past 24 hours. The Dow down today was lower by 118 points, but the NASDAQ shot up 312, a nearly 1.25% gain. The S&P was up 46 points, 2/3 of a percent higher, and oil closed just a little lower, under $94 a barrel. Now, despite an upcoming ban on Chinese auto technology that's scheduled to go into effect next year, that's over national security concerns, the Trump administration is preparing a carve-out to allow Volvo, the Swedish car maker, majority owned by a Chinese firm, to continue operating here in the U.S. with that Chinese technology. Tom Busby, Bloomberg Radio.
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16: The state of Indiana is getting a new charter school focused on agriculture and technology education. This is Hoosier Ag Today. I'm Greg Allen. The bad news? The Southern Park Community School Board voted to shut down Montezuma Elementary as a cost-saving measure due to declining enrollment and reduced property tax revenue. The good news? An agriculture and technology-based charter school will open there for the 26-27 school year, according to Keith Marsh, Executive Director of Indiana Agriculture and Technology School.
17: It's going to be very focused on literacy-based, and then we're going to use agriculture, and we're going to use the community leaders in agriculture to come in and work with these kids and do hands-on learning, and we're going to engage them in that way. There's not that many really strong ag education programs in elementary schools here in Indiana. I want to be one of the first that really enhanced that. So maybe other schools will see the importance of it and infuse it more in their elementary programs.
16: Find more on this story at HoosierAgToday.com. I'm Greg Allen.
1: Turning now to funeral arrangements. 78-year-old Linda Sue Ledford Heron of Connersville passed away May 21st. Arrangements are pending at Frayne Mortuary in Winnemac. Memorial contributions may be made to First Church of the Nazarene in Connersville, or the Winnemac First United Methodist Church Care of God Squad Children's Ministry, or to the American Diabetes Association in memory of 78-year-old Linda Sue Ledford Heron of Connersville. 84-year-old John P. Falvey of Elkhart passed away February 23rd. There will be a memorial mass to take place at 11 a.m. Central Time this Thursday, May 28th at St. Thomas Aquinas Catholic Church in Knox. MC Smith Funeral Home is handling arrangements for 84-year-old John P. Falvey of Elkhart. Remember, you can find complete obituary information online at WKVI.com.
2: From the Tri-County Weather Center, I'm Bill Banks on All News 1520 WKVI. 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Tonight, cloudy skies with a low of 60 degrees. Tomorrow, a mix of sun and clouds with a high of 84. Tomorrow night, clear and 53. Thursday, sunny with a high in the upper 70s. Friday, sunny and 79. I'm Bill Banks. For your local forecast 24/7, visit WKVI.com.
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20: Tonight we continue our sectional run at South Central, though this time to see the South Central Lady Satellites take on the Culver Lady Cavaliers. Myself, along with sports analyst Nathan Orger, will be going live at 5 p.m. Eastern, 4 p.m. Central. That's right here on 99.3 FM and WKVI.com, streaming throughout the world. It's a busy week of sectionals. It continues tonight here on WKVI. That's your sports check. I'm Mitch Columbia.
21: AP News, I'm Ben Thomas. Texas Attorney General Ken Paxton has won the Republican nomination for U.S. Senate, defeating four-term Senator John Cornyn. President Trump endorsed Paxton last week, and that pleased voter Kalise Perry.
22: I was already going to vote for Ken Paxton, but yeah, I'm a Trump fan, MAG all the way. So yeah, that helped push him, I think, a little bit over Cornyn.
21: The Paxton endorsement was part of Trump's effort to unseat Republicans he sees as not fully loyal to him. In 2023, as Trump was mounting a third bid for the White House, Cornyn said time has passed him by. Paxton will face Democratic State Representative James Tallarico in November. In South Carolina, the state Senate has rejected President Trump's push for a new congressional map intended to favor Republicans, and federal judges have blocked, for now, Alabama's plan to use a new map that also favors the GOP in an August special primary. Meanwhile, Lisa Dwyer reports.
23: The Southern Poverty Law Center says a Justice Department indictment against the group is part of a top-down campaign of retribution against President Trump's perceived political enemies and represents a vindictive prosecution that must be dismissed. That's according to court papers filed by the Alabama-based nonprofit. The center was indicted in April on fraud and money laundering charges that accuse it of misleading donors by paying informants inside extremist organizations as a means of obtaining inside information. The group also cites internal doubts at the Department of Justice about the strength of the evidence. I'm Lisa Dwyer.
21: Iran's denounced U.S. strikes as a sign of bad faith amid negotiations to end the war. The U.S. military characterizes Monday's strikes in southern Iran as defensive, saying they targeted missile launch sites and mine-laying boats. But President Trump insists a peace deal is close. This is AP News. Getting ready for the moon.
24: NASA is awarding hundreds of millions of dollars to U.S. contractors as it prepares to put a base on the moon. Blue Origin is already working on cargo landers that can deliver a pair of moon buggies built by Astrolab and Lunar Outpost. Firefly Aerospace will deliver the first lunar drones. NASA Administrator Jared Isaacman.
25: People are looking up again, believing in big things again, and paying attention as America returns to the moon again. And this time to stay.
24: The hardware is expected to be sent to the lunar surface ahead of a landing by Artemis astronauts planned for 2028.
26: The first foothold beyond Earth for all of humanity.
24: NASA's Lori Glaze says building a permanent lunar habitat can prepare mankind for the next step.
26: Conduct the kinds of science that advances exploration itself. Understanding how humans operate off-world, how we build infrastructure, and how we prepare for Mars.
24: I'm Jennifer King.
21: There's more news at apnews.com. I'm Ben Thomas. 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
2: ABC News, I'm Dave Packer. Texas Attorney General Ken Paxton is projected to have won Tuesday's Republican primary runoff, defeating Texas incumbent Senator John Cornyn. Paxton, Tuesday night.
3: We just sent a Texas-sized message to Washington.
4: Yeah!
3: I said it in March, and I'll say it again now. Today, change was on the ballot, and change won.
2: Paxton goes on to face Democrat James Tallarico in November. Washington state officials confirming one dead, eight employees and one firefighter injured, and nine people missing following the rupture of a chemical tank at a pulp and paper mill in Longview. Officials say the tank needs to be stabilized before recovery operations can proceed. Meanwhile, in Southern California, evacuation orders lifted for residents who live near a damaged chemical tank, allowing 16,000 people to return home. The Pentagon says U.S. air attacks this week targeted Iranian missile launchers and boats around the Strait of Hormuz. Iran calls it a violation of the ceasefire. This is ABC News. The Supreme Court is refusing to intervene in a discrimination lawsuit led by former Miami Dolphins coach Brian Flores against the NFL, which wanted arbitration. ABC News legal analyst Brian Buckmeyer.
5: What the courts are saying, because it's both the lower court and the appellate court, is say, hey, you might call it an arbitration, but the way in which you operate, the way in which it has to go up to the commissioner, and he's the kind of arbiter, for lack of a better term, of all things, that's not true arbitration as we consider it under the law, and therefore you cannot force him and others to do this arbitration. Instead, this can go to a trial, this can go based on the laws of federal law that we see in other types of cases like this that don't have the arbitration, and it's going to be a much, I think, easier road for Brian Flores and others.
2: The case will head towards trial. Boston's Joe Mazzulla was named the NBA Coach of the Year. He led the Celtics to 56 wins this season and the number two seed in the Eastern Conference, despite Jason Tatum missing most of the season. He credited his coaching staff for the honor. Dave Packer, ABC News.
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11: You'll never forget what happened on Sunday. This is Network Indiana. I'm Ryan Hedrick in what was the closest finish in Indy 500 history. Felix Rosenquist was your winner Sunday at the Indianapolis Motor Speedway. John Herrick has more.
12: Rosenquist won it on a last lap shootout, just narrowly getting by David Malukas. And Rosenquist explained to the IMS radio network what he was feeling when it got down to crunch time.
13: Just so much has to happen, so much. You know, you need a little bit of luck, need a bit of everything, and you need a good opportunity and a good car, and everything came together.
12: It is Meyer Shank Racing's second IndyCar victory, both of which have come at the Speedway, with Elio Castroneves capturing the glory in 2021. Castroneves, by the way, is now a minority owner with Meyer Shank. John Herrick, Network Indiana.
11: Memorial Day is a federal holiday that honors U.S. military members who died in service. In this year, today, it falls on its earliest possible date, giving people a long weekend before June begins. Network Indiana.

doesn't fudge on deliciousness. Our new black raspberry fudge ice cream in pints and half gallons combines black raspberry flavored ice cream with dark chocolate flavored chunks and a chocolate fudge swirl. The result is real. Taste the

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1: The North Jessen Men Festival has announced its partnership with Stark County, celebrating USA 250th in order to celebrate the nation's 250th birthday this year. I'm Becca Shepherd from the WKVI Information Center. Celebrations will take place at the North Judson Wayne Township Public Library on Saturday, June 20th during the Mint Festival. Festivities for this 250th celebration will begin at 10 a.m. Central Time and will kick off with a presentation on weapons of the American Revolution. There will be a presentation on Stark County's Liberty Tree at 11, followed by a presentation of videos and local school projects by the Stark County Treasures Tour. North Judson San Pierre and Knox School Choirs will both be performing patriotic music at Norwayne Field during the festivities as well. Another presentation on Revolutionary War weapons will take place at 1 p.m., followed by a presentation on John Stark, Stark County's namesake, to begin at 2 p.m. And at 3 p.m., there will be Americana discussions on Stark County. These events are free to attend for all ages, and the community is invited to participate in the celebration. These America 250 events are just some of many taking place in the area this year to celebrate the country's 250th birthday. The Indiana Department of Transportation has announced that its contractor will be conducting overnight lane closures on I-94 eastbound between mile marker 29 and 34, which is east of State Road 49 and west of U.S. 421, for one night either on or after today, Tuesday, May 26th, in order to set up a new traffic configuration. These alternating lane closures will occur on I-94 from 9 p.m. to 5 a.m. Motorists should be prepared for changing traffic layouts during this time, and the work is weather-dependent and may be rescheduled. I-94 will maintain two travel lanes in each direction during the construction, with lane shifts to accommodate the location of the work zone. Additional overnight lane closures will be used as needed in order to reconfigure the work zone setup or for other construction tasks. More information, including a map of the area that will be affected, can be found online at WKVI.com. The Knox Parks and Recreation Board, which will have its regular monthly meeting this evening, recently released the minutes from its April 27th meeting. During its April meeting, the board held an open discussion for wind nets on the pickleball courts. Light for the basketball courts were approved, as well as a quote for an ATV repair. Changes were made to the concession stand contract, and an order for employee shirts was approved. The purchase of poles and parts for fencing on Field 1 was also approved. The Park Board will meet this evening at 5:30 p.m. Central Time. That agenda and further meeting information can be found online at WKVI.com. I'm Becca Shepherd from the WKVI Information Center. Visit our website, WKVI.com, or our Facebook page, Tri-County News, for all of your local news 24/7.
2: From the Tri-County Weather Center, I'm Bill Banks on All News 1520 WKVI. 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Tonight, cloudy skies with a low of 60 degrees. Tomorrow, a mix of sun and clouds with a high of 84. Tomorrow night, clear and 53. Thursday, sunny with a high in the upper 70s. Friday, sunny and 79. I'm Bill Banks. For your local forecast 24/7, visit WKVI.com.
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6: This is a Bloomberg Money Minute. Fresh record closing highs today on Wall Street for the NASDAQ and the S&P 500 on rising hopes for a peace deal with Iran, which would reopen the Strait of Hormuz. Now, already, Iran has fully restored internet connectivity after an 88-day-long blackout, and at least two non-Iranian commercial supertankers have already made it through the Strait of Hormuz in just the past 24 hours. The Dow down today was lower by 118 points, but the NASDAQ shot up 312, a nearly 1.25% gain. The S&P was up 46 points, 2/3 of a percent higher, and oil closed just a little lower, under $94 a barrel. Now, despite an upcoming ban on Chinese auto technology that's scheduled to go into effect next year, that's over national security concerns, the Trump administration is preparing a carve-out to allow Volvo, the Swedish car maker, majority owned by a Chinese firm, to continue operating here in the U.S. with that Chinese technology. Tom Busby, Bloomberg Radio.
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5: The state of Indiana is getting a new charter school focused on agriculture and technology education. This is Hoosier Ag Today. I'm Greg Allen. The bad news? The Southern Park Community School Board voted to shut down Montezuma Elementary as a cost-saving measure due to declining enrollment and reduced property tax revenue. The good news? An agriculture and technology-based charter school will open there for the 26-27 school year, according to Keith Marsh, Executive Director of Indiana Agriculture and Technology School.
6: It's going to be very focused on literacy-based, and then we're going to use agriculture, we're going to use the community leaders in agriculture to come in and work with these kids and do hands-on learning, and we're going to engage them in that way. There's not that many really strong ag education programs in elementary schools here in Indiana. I want to be one of the first that really enhanced that. So maybe other schools will see the importance of it and infuse it more in their elementary programs.
5: Find more on this story at HoosierAgToday.com. I'm Greg Allen.
7: Turning now to funeral arrangements. 78-year-old Linda Sue Ledford Heron of Connersville passed away May 21st. Arrangements are pending at Frayne Mortuary in Winnemac. Memorial contributions may be made to First Church of the Nazarene in Connersville, or the Winnemac First United Methodist Church Care of God Squad Children's Ministry, or to the American Diabetes Association in memory of 78-year-old Linda Sue Ledford Heron of Connersville. 84-year-old John P. Falvey of Elkhart passed away February 23rd. There will be a memorial mass to take place at 11 a.m. Central Time this Thursday, May 28th at St. Thomas Aquinas Catholic Church in Knox. MC Smith Funeral Home is handling arrangements for 84-year-old John P. Falvey of Elkhart. Remember, you can find complete obituary information online at WKVI.com.
8: From the Tri-County Weather Center, I'm Bill Banks on All News 1520 WKVI. 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Tonight, cloudy skies with a low of 60 degrees. Tomorrow, a mix of sun and clouds with a high of 84. Tomorrow night, clear and 53. Thursday, sunny with a high in the upper 70s. Friday, sunny and 79. I'm Bill Banks. For your local forecast 24/7, visit WKVI.com.
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0: Network Indiana Sports, I'm Nathaniel Finch. It was the closest finish in Indianapolis 500 history as Felix Rosenquist crossed the yard of bricks first for the first time in his career. Though he says over the last few years, he could feel the momentum building.
1: Indy is actually a track that, I think, through my career, I just become a little bit better every year and been a contender at the front for the last probably 5 years. If there was any race I felt that I could always have a good shot at winning, it's actually Indy. And we've talked a lot about that in the team, that we have the combo, we have the car and driver package at Indy to be able to fight at the front.
0: That's from the Fan in Indianapolis. The Indiana Fever enjoy nearly a full week off. It comes at the perfect time as both Caitlin Clark and Aaliyah Boston in and out of the lineup over the last few games. Clark had missed Wednesday's game with a back injury, played on Friday, and says she's good to go.
2: I feel great. I felt great the day after the game, too. So this is an important stretch for us, obviously, to get our bodies feeling great going into these two games. And then, obviously, the few right after that. But our practices have been hard. I think this is like a rare opportunity you don't always get in the WNBA to be able to practice and really work on things. Like, we had a hard practice yesterday. And
0: the Fever have won three straight, four of their last five, but hit the road for a two-game win. West Coast trip, that is at Golden State on Thursday, then Saturday in Portland. Tonight at Major League Baseball, the action gets started at 6:40 Eastern. The Chicago Cubs look to stop a 9-game losing skid in Pittsburgh to play the Pirates, while the Tigers host the Angels in Detroit. A little bit later on, the Reds in New York to play the Mets at 7:10. 7:40, the White Sox host the Twins, and the Cardinals in Milwaukee to play the Brewers. With your Network Indiana Sports Report, I'm Nathaniel Finch.
3: Fox News, I'm Ted Lindner. Texas Attorney General Ken Paxton, recently endorsed by President Trump, has defeated his GOP primary opponent and incumbent Senator John Cornyn in a Senate runoff on Tuesday.
4: And then there's one person who I think you might know. President Donald J. Trump.
3: Paxton winning over 60% of the vote, Cornyn conceding the race. Paxton will run against Democrat James Tallarico in November. CENTCOM says the U.S. launched another lethal kinetic strike on a suspected drug boat transiting the Eastern Pacific. Commander of the U.S. Southern Command, General Francis Donovan, says one male narco-terrorist was killed and two survived. And the Vegas Golden Knights headed back to the Stanley Cup Finals. They completed a sweep on Tuesday night of the Colorado Avalanche, winning game 4-2-1. Then they'll take on the winner of the Canadiens Hurricane Series. 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
8: You'll never forget what happened on Sunday. This is Network Indiana. I'm Ryan Hedrick in what was the closest finish in Indy 500 history. Felix Rosenquist was your winner Sunday at the Indianapolis Motor Speedway. John Herrick has more.
9: Rosenquist won it on a last lap shootout, just narrowly getting by David Malukas. And Rosenquist explained to the IMS radio network what he was feeling when it got down to crunch time.
10: Just so much has to happen. So much, you know, you need a little bit of luck, need a bit of everything, and you need a good opportunity, a good car, and everything came together. And
9: it is Meyer Shank Racing's second IndyCar victory, both of which have come at the Speedway, with Elio Castroneves capturing the glory in 2021. Castroneves, by the way, is now a minority owner with Meyer Shank. John Herrick, Network Indiana.
8: Memorial Day is a federal holiday that honors U.S. military members who died in service. And this year, today, it falls on its earliest possible date, giving people a long weekend before June begins. Network Indiana.

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1: Man has been charged with domestic battery. I'm Rusty Nixon, Max 98.3 FM News. May 21st at 11:35 p.m., Plymouth police units were dispatched by Marshall County 911 to room 144 at the Days Inn for a report of Brian M. Shepard, 34, of North Judson, trying to gain entry into a room. Dispatch said they could hear the suspect hitting and kicking the door. When officers arrived, the suspect was not in the room. Shepard was then on the sidewalk, found in front of the Christo's Family Restaurant. He was found to be intoxicated and detained. After making contact with the victim and two juveniles in the rooms, learned that a battery had taken place. Shepard was then taken to the Marshall County Jail and lodged on charges of domestic battery in the presence of a minor and public intoxication. Suspects are considered innocent until proven guilty in a court of law. Marshall County Prosecutor's Office announced the completion of the prosecution of Plymouth resident Daniel Kniefel. Kniefel was charged with child molestation in 2023 and has now been convicted and sentenced. The investigation began in July of 2022 when the Department of Child Services received a report of sexual abuse against a 13-year-old child committed by Kniefel. Criminal investigation was handled by Captain Jeff Snyder of the Marshall County Sheriff's Department. The child was interviewed, as was Kniefel, who denied all the allegations. Initially, no charges were filed due to insufficient evidence to proceed at that time. January of 2023, a second report was made with the Department of Child Services alleging continued sexual contact between the child and Kniefel. Captain Snyder again investigated the case, this time having been provided additional evidence that corroborated the allegations. Jury trial commenced in Marshall Superior Court 3 after a two-day jury trial. Approximately 4 hours of deliberation, the 12-person jury delivered a guilty verdict on count 1, child molesting, level 1 felony, and count 3, child molesting, a level 4 felony. Kniefel was remanded into the custody of the Marshall County Sheriff at that time. Sentencing was held on Friday. Total sentences 40 years with 38 to be served in the Indiana Department of Correction, 2 years suspended, 1 year to be served on formal probation with sex offender terms and conditions imposed. Kniefel will be ordered to participate in sex offender management and monitoring as a condition of that sentence. May 21st at 4:37 p.m., officers with the Plymouth Police Department were contacted by an off-duty Plymouth officer who received a call from the manager at Lake City Bank saying that a man was inside attempting to cash

0: under arrest for the felony of fraud. Sprinkle was transported to the Marshall County Jail. A probable cause affidavit was done. Suspects are considered innocent until proven guilty in a court of law. I'm Rusty Nixon, Max 98.3 FM News. 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
1: From the Tri-County Weather Center, I'm Bill Banks on All News 1520 WKVI. 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Tonight, cloudy skies with a low of 60 degrees. Tomorrow, a mix of sun and clouds with a high of 84. Tomorrow night, clear and 53. Thursday, sunny with a high in the upper 70s. Friday, sunny and 79. I'm Bill Banks. For your local forecast 24/7, visit WKVI.com.
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0: A wild finish at Plymouth last night in softball action as Glenn took a 12-9 win in extra innings. It was heroics at the plate in the eighth that gave the Falcons the win. That one hit over the shortstop's head, going to score the runner from second. Runner heads for third. Throw comes in, cut off by Patrick. And a single drives home Taylor Jackson with the lead run. Glenn now at 10-9 with two outs. A huge two-out hit brings home the lead run. We'll be back at Plymouth on Thursday night for the final as John Glenn takes on St. Joe, defeated Marion earlier in the day for a trip to the championship. And don't forget tonight, it's baseball action at Bill Nixon Field. Plymouth takes on CMA in round one of sectional action for baseball. Don't leave after the Plymouth game. Glenn takes on Marion. We'll have that one for you as well as game number two of our doubleheader tonight at Bill Nixon Field, baseball sectional action on Max 98.3. That's your sports check. You want your sports news 24/7? 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It's on YouTube at Sports of the Max. I'm Rusty Nixon, Max 98.3, part of the winning team at Kankakee Valley Broadcasting.
7: ABC News, I'm Dave Packer. Texas Attorney General Ken Paxton is projected to have won Tuesday's Republican primary runoff, defeating Texas incumbent Senator John Cornyn. Paxton, Tuesday night.
8: We just sent a Texas-sized message to Washington. Yeah! I said it in March, and I'll say it again now. Today, change was on the ballot, and change won.
7: Paxton goes on to face Democrat James Tallarico in November. Washington state officials confirming one dead, eight employees and one firefighter injured, and nine people missing following the rupture of a chemical tank at a pulp and paper mill in Longview. Officials say the tank needs to be stabilized before recovery operations can proceed. Meanwhile, in Southern California, evacuation orders lifted for residents who live near a damaged chemical tank, allowing 16,000 people to return home. The Pentagon says U.S. air attacks this week targeted Iranian missile launchers and boats around the Strait of Hormuz. Iran calls it a violation of the ceasefire. This is ABC News. The Supreme Court is refusing to intervene in a discrimination lawsuit led by former Miami Dolphins coach Brian Flores against the NFL, which wanted arbitration. ABC News legal analyst Brian Buckmeyer.
9: What the courts are saying, because it's both the lower court and the appellate court, is say, hey, you might call it an arbitration, but the way in which you operate, the way in which it has to go up to the commissioner, and he's the kind of arbiter, for lack of a better term, of all things, that's not true arbitration as we consider it under the law, and therefore you cannot force him and others to do this arbitration. Instead, this can go to a trial. This can go based on the laws of federal law that we see in other types of cases like this that don't have the arbitration. and it's going to be a much, I think, easier road for Brian Flores and others.
7: The case will head towards

0: trial. Boston's Joe Mazzulla was named the NBA Coach of the Year. He led the Celtics to 56 wins this season and the number two seed in the Eastern Conference despite Jason Tatum missing most of the season. He credited his coaching staff for the honor. Dave Packer, ABC News.
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3: You'll never forget what happened on Sunday. This is Network Indiana. I'm Ryan Hedrick in what was the closest finish in Indy 500 history. Felix Rosenquist was your winner Sunday at the Indianapolis Motor Speedway. John Herrick has more.
4: Rosenquist won it on a last lap shootout, just narrowly getting by David Malukas. And Rosenquist explained to the IMS radio network what he was feeling when it got down to crunch time.
5: Just so much has to happen, so much. You know, you need a little bit of luck, need a bit of everything, and you need a good opportunity, a good car, and everything came together.
4: It is Meyer Shank Racing's second IndyCar victory, both of which have come at the Speedway, with Elio Castroneves capturing the glory in 2021. Castroneves, by the way, is now a minority owner with Meyer Shank. John Herrick, Network Indiana.
3: Memorial Day is a federal holiday that honors U.S. military members who died in service. And this year, today, it falls on its earliest possible date, giving people a long weekend before June begins. Network Indiana.

Bluebell doesn't fudge on deliciousness. Our new black raspberry fudge ice cream in pints and half gallons combines black raspberry flavored ice cream with dark chocolate flavored chunks and a chocolate fudge swirl. 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Taste the truth.

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1: The North Jessen Mint Festival has announced its partnership with Stark County, celebrating USA 250th in order to celebrate the nation's 250th birthday this year. I'm Becca Shepherd from the WKVI Information Center. Celebrations will take place at the North Jessen Wayne Township Public Library on Saturday, June 20th during the Mint Festival. Festivities for this 250th celebration will begin at 10 a.m. Central Time and will kick off with a presentation on weapons of the American Revolution. There will be a presentation on Stark County's Liberty Tree at 11, followed by a presentation of videos and local school projects by the Stark County Treasures Tour. North Judson San Pierre and Knox School Choirs will both be performing patriotic music at Norway Field during the festivities as well. Another presentation on Revolutionary War weapons will take place at 1 p.m., followed by a presentation on John Stark, Stark County's namesake, to begin at 2 p.m. And at 3 p.m., there will be Americana discussions on Stark County. These events are free to attend for all ages, and the community is invited to participate in the celebration. These America 250 events are just some of many taking place in the area this year to celebrate the country's 250th birthday. The Indiana Department of Transportation has announced that its contractor will be conducting overnight lane closures on I-94 eastbound between mile marker 29 and 34, which is east of State Road 49 and west of U.S. 421, for one night, either on or after today, Tuesday, May 26th, in order to set up a new traffic configuration. These alternating lane closures will occur on I-94 from 9 p.m. to 5 a.m. Motorists should be prepared for changing traffic layouts during this time, and the work is weather-dependent and may be rescheduled. I-94 will maintain two travel lanes in each direction during the construction, with lane shifts to accommodate the location of the work zone. Additional overnight lane closures will be used as needed in order to reconfigure the work zone setup or for other construction tasks. More information, including a map of the area that will be affected, can be found online at WKVI.com. The Knox Parks and Recreation Board, which will have its regular monthly meeting this evening, recently released the minutes from its April 27th meeting. During its April meeting, the board held an open discussion for wind nets on the pickleball courts. Light for the basketball courts were approved, as well as a quote for an ATV repair. Changes were made to the concession stand contract, and an order for employee shirts was approved. The purchase of poles and parts for fencing on Field 1 was also approved. The Park Board will meet this evening at 5:30 p.m. Central Time. That agenda and further meeting information can be found online at WKVI.com. I'm Becca Shepherd from the WKVI Information Center. Visit our website, WKVI.com, or our Facebook page, Tri-County News, for all of your local news 24/7.
2: From the Tri-County Weather Center, I'm Bill Banks on All News 1520 WKVI. 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Tonight, cloudy skies with a low of 60 degrees. Tomorrow, a mix of sun and clouds with a high of 84. Tomorrow night, clear and 53. Thursday, sunny with a high in the upper 70s. Friday, sunny and 79. I'm Bill Banks. For your local forecast 24/7, visit WKVI.com.
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7: This is a Bloomberg Money Minute. Fresh record closing highs today on Wall Street for the NASDAQ and the S&P 500 on rising hopes for a peace deal with Iran, which would reopen the Strait of Hormuz. Now, already, Iran has fully restored internet connectivity after an 88-day-long blackout, and at least two non-Iranian commercial supertankers have already made it through the Strait of Hormuz in just the past 24 hours. The Dow, down today, was lower by 118 points, but the NASDAQ shot up 312, a nearly 1.25% gain. The S&P was up 46 points, 2/3 of a percent higher, and oil closed just a little lower, under $94 a barrel. Now, despite an upcoming ban on Chinese auto technology that's scheduled to go into effect next year, that's over national security concerns, the Trump administration is preparing a carve-out to allow Volvo, the Swedish car maker, majority owned by a Chinese firm, to continue operating here in the U.S. with that Chinese technology. Tom Busby, Bloomberg Radio.
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16: The state of Indiana is getting a new charter school focused on agriculture and technology education. This is Hoosier Ag Today. I'm Greg Allen. The bad news? The Southern Park Community School Board voted to shut down Montezuma Elementary as a cost-saving measure due to declining enrollment and reduced property tax revenue. The good news? An agriculture and technology-based charter school will open there for the 26-27 school year, according to Keith Marsh, Executive Director of Indiana Agriculture and Technology School.
17: It's going to be very focused on literacy-based, and then we're going to use agriculture, and we're going to use the community leaders in agriculture to come in and work with these kids and do hands-on learning, and we're going to engage them in that way. There's not that many really strong ag education programs in elementary schools here in Indiana. I want to be one of the first that really enhanced that. So maybe other schools will see the importance of it and infuse it more in their elementary programs.
16: Find more on this story at HoosierAgToday.com. I'm Greg Allen.
1: Turning now to funeral arrangements. 78-year-old Linda Sue Ledford Heron of Connersville passed away May 21st. Arrangements are pending at Frayne Mortuary in Winnemac. Memorial contributions may be made to First Church of the Nazarene in Connersville, or the Winnemac First United Methodist Church, Care of God Squad Children's Ministry, or to the American Diabetes Association in memory of 78-year-old Linda Sue Ledford Heron of Connersville. 84-year-old John P. Falvey of Elkhart passed away February 23rd. There will be a memorial mass to take place at 11 a.m. Central Time this Thursday, May 28th at St. Thomas Aquinas Catholic Church in Knox. MC Smith Funeral Home is handling arrangements for 84-year-old John P. Falvey of Elkhart. Remember, you can find complete obituary information online at WKVI.com.
2: From the Tri-County Weather Center, I'm Bill Banks on All News 1520 WKVI. brought to you by Chick-fil-A. Tonight, cloudy skies with a low of 60 degrees. Tomorrow, a mix of sun and clouds with a high of 84. Tomorrow night, clear and 53. Thursday, sunny with a high in the upper 70s. Friday, sunny and 79. I'm Bill Banks. For your local forecast 24/7, visit WKVI.com.
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20: Tonight, we continue our sectional run at South Central, though, this time to see the South Central Lady Satellites take on the Culver Lady Cavaliers. Myself, along with sports analyst Nathan Orger, will be going live at 5 p.m. Eastern, 4 p.m. Central. That's right here on 99.3 FM and WKVI.com, streaming throughout the world. It's a busy week of sectionals. It continues tonight here on WKVI. That's your sports check. I'm Mitch Columbia.
21: AP News, I'm Ben Thomas. Texas Attorney General Ken Paxton has won the Republican nomination for U.S. Senate, defeating four-term Senator John Cornyn. President Trump endorsed Paxton last week, and that pleased voter Kalise Perry.
22: I was already going to vote for Ken Paxton, but yeah, I'm a Trump fan, MAGA all the way, so yeah, that helped push him, I think, a little bit over Cornyn.
21: The Paxton endorsement was part of Trump's effort to unseat Republicans he sees as not fully loyal to him. In 2023, as Trump was mounting a third bid for the White House, Cornyn said time has passed him by. Paxton will face Democratic State Representative James Tallarico in November. In South Carolina, the state Senate has rejected President Trump's push for a new congressional map intended to favor Republicans, and federal judges have blocked, for now, Alabama's plan to use a new map that also favors the GOP in an August special primary. Meanwhile, Lisa Dwyer reports.
23: The Southern Poverty Law Center says a Justice Department indictment against the group is part of a top-down campaign of retribution against President Trump's perceived political enemies and represents a vindictive prosecution that must be dismissed. That's according to court papers filed by the Alabama-based nonprofit. The center was indicted in April on fraud and money laundering charges that accuse it of misleading donors by paying informants inside extremist organizations as a means of obtaining inside information. The group also cites internal doubts at the Department of Justice about the strength of the evidence. I'm Lisa Dwyer.
21: Iran's denounced U.S. strikes as a sign of bad faith amid negotiations to end the war. The U.S. military characterizes Monday's strikes in southern Iran as defensive, saying they targeted missile launch sites and mine-laying boats. But President Trump insists a peace deal is close. This is AP News. Getting ready for the moon.
24: NASA is awarding hundreds of millions of dollars to U.S. contractors as it prepares to put a base on the moon. Blue Origin is already working on cargo landers that can deliver a pair of moon buggies built by Astrolab and Lunar Outpost. Firefly Aerospace will deliver the first lunar drones. NASA Administrator Jared Isaacman.
25: People are looking up again, believing in big things again, and paying attention as America returns to the moon again, and this time to stay.
24: The hardware is expected to be sent to the lunar surface ahead of a landing by Artemis astronauts planned for 2028.
26: The first foothold beyond Earth for all of humanity.
24: NASA's Lori Glaze says building a permanent lunar habitat can prepare mankind for the next step.
26: Conduct the kinds of science that advances exploration itself, understanding how humans operate off-world, how we build infrastructure, and how we prepare for Mars.
24: I'm Jennifer King.
21: There's more news at APnews.com. 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
8: This is Ty Higgins from the Ohio AgNet. Hoosier Ag Today's founder Gary Truitt recently was honored with the Farm Broadcaster of the Year Award from our National Association of Farm Broadcasting. Gary was really surprised by the honor, but I can tell you many of us weren't. Gary's work for agriculture goes far outside his Indiana borders. Speaking for my fellow farm broadcasters, the 65 Indiana radio stations that have aired Gary's Indiana reports, many for the last three decades, and thousands of Hoosier farmers and rural listeners. Congratulations, Gary.

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0: ABC News, I'm Dave Packer. In Washington State, officials confirming one dead, eight employees and one firefighter injured, with nine additional employees unaccounted for. This following the rupture of a chemical tank at a pulp and paper mill in Longview. Washington State Senator Patty Murphy.
1: There's a lot of questions about how all of this happened, and I want to assure you that we will all continue to pressure to get answers to those questions. This community deserves that.
0: Officials say the tank needs to be stabilized before more recovery operations can proceed. In Texas's Republican Senate primary runoff, Attorney General Ken Paxton endorsed by President Trump, defeating incumbent Senator John Cornyn. In fact, every one of Trump's endorsed candidates is now projected to win their respective race. Paxton will go on to face Democrat James Tallarico in November. The CDC sending an urgent request to its staff members for help screening Americans returning to the U.S. from Central Africa for any potential signs of Ebola. This is ABC News. Her attorney says a woman fired by an Indiana university over a Facebook post criticizing conservative activist Charlie Kirk after he was killed will receive $225,000 to settle a lawsuit. Mixing Pokemon with paleontology.
2: The exhibit's a hit with 10-year-old Ellie Naor and her family.
3: This Pokemon thing has been so cool. There's like fake Pokemon fossils.
2: The Pokemon Fossil Museum is an interactive exhibit that allows visitors to compare their favorite characters to real-life fossils that inspired them. Aha moments for Anthony Nowakowski and friends.
4: Like, oh, I didn't know that they based it off of a real Pokemon or a real animal or creature.
2: He says he saw ticket sales were 20,000 and counting.
0: ABC's Chuck Sievertson. Scientists say rising temperatures are increasingly threatening an already vulnerable species, Australia's koalas. Analysis of nearly 12,000 koala rescue records show there's a risk of admission or care or death increasing when the temperature reached 80. Dave Packer, ABC News.
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8: You'll never forget what happened on Sunday. This is Network Indiana. I'm Ryan Hedrick in what was the closest finish in Indy 500 history. Felix Rosenquist was your winner Sunday at the Indianapolis Motor Speedway. John Herrick has more.
9: Rosenquist won it on a last lap shootout, just narrowly getting by David Malukas. And Rosenquist explained to the IMS radio network what he was feeling when it got down to crunch time.
10: Just so much has to happen. So much. You know, you need a little bit of luck, need a bit of everything, and you need a good opportunity, a good car, and everything came together.
9: It is Meyer Shank Racing's second IndyCar victory, both of which have come at the Speedway, with Elio Castroneves capturing the glory in 2021. Castroneves, by the way, is now a minority owner with Meyer Shank. John Herrick, Network Indiana.
8: Memorial Day is a federal holiday that honors U.S. military members who died in service. And this year, today, it falls on its earliest possible date, giving people a long weekend before June begins. Network Indiana.

Bluebell doesn't fudge on deliciousness. Our new black raspberry fudge ice cream in pints and half gallons combines black raspberry flavored ice cream with dark chocolate flavored chunks and a chocolate fudge swirl. The result is real. Taste the

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1: The North Jessen Men Festival has announced its partnership with Stark County, celebrating USA 250th in order to celebrate the nation's 250th birthday this year. I'm Becca Shepherd from the WKVI Information Center. Celebrations will take place at the North Jessen Wayne Township Public Library on Saturday, June 20th during the Men Festival. Festivities for this 250th celebration will begin at 10 a.m. Central Time and will kick off with a presentation on weapons of the American Revolution. There will be a presentation on Stark County's Liberty Tree at 11, followed by a presentation of videos and local school projects by the Stark County Treasures Tour. North Jessen St. Pierre and Knox School Choirs will both be performing patriotic music at Norwayne Field during the festivities as well. Another presentation on Revolutionary War weapons will take place at 1 p.m., followed by a presentation on John Stark, Stark County's namesake, to begin at 2 p.m. And at 3 p.m., there will be Americana discussions on Stark County. These events are free to attend for all ages, and the community is invited to participate in the celebration. These America 250 events are just some of many taking place in the area this year to celebrate the country's 250th birthday. The Indiana Department of Transportation has announced that its contractor will be conducting overnight lane closures on I-94 eastbound between mile marker 29 and 34, which is east of State Road 49 and west of U.S. 421, for one night, either on or after today, Tuesday, May 26th, in order to set up a new traffic configuration. These alternating lane closures will occur on I-94 from 9 p.m. to 5 a.m. Motorists should be prepared for changing traffic layouts during this time, and the work is weather-dependent and may be rescheduled. I-94 will maintain two travel lanes in each direction during the construction, with lane shifts to accommodate the location of the work zone. Additional overnight lane closures will be used as needed in order to reconfigure the work zone setup or for other construction tasks. More information, including a map of the area that will be affected, can be found online at WKVI.com. The Knox Parks and Recreation Board, which will have its regular monthly meeting this evening, recently released the minutes from its April 27th meeting. During its April meeting, the board held an open discussion for wind nets on the pickleball courts. Light for the basketball courts were approved, as well as a quote for an ATV repair. Changes were made to the concession stand contract, and an order for employee shirts was approved. The purchase of poles and parts for fencing on Field 1 was also approved. The Park Board will meet this evening at 5:30 p.m. Central Time. That agenda and further meeting information can be found online at WKVI.com. I'm Becca Shepherd from the WKVI Information Center. Visit our website, WKVI.com, or our Facebook page, Tri-County News, for all of your local news 24/7.
2: From the Tri-County Weather Center, I'm Bill Banks on All News 1520 WKVI. 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Tonight, cloudy skies with a low of 60 degrees. Tomorrow, a mix of sun and clouds with a high of 84. Tomorrow night, clear and 53. Thursday, sunny with a high in the upper 70s. Friday, sunny and 79. I'm Bill Banks. For your local forecast 24/7, visit WKVI.com.
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7: This is a Bloomberg Money Minute. Fresh record closing highs today on Wall Street for the NASDAQ and the S&P 500 on rising hopes for a peace deal with Iran, which would reopen the Strait of Hormuz. Now, already, Iran has fully restored internet connectivity after an 88-day-long blackout, and at least two non-Iranian commercial supertankers have already made it through the Strait of Hormuz in just the past 24 hours. The Dow down today was lower by 118 points, but the NASDAQ shot up 312, a nearly 1.25% gain. The S&P was up 46 points, 2/3 of a percent higher, and oil closed just a little lower, under $94 a barrel. Now, despite an upcoming ban on Chinese auto technology that's scheduled to go into effect next year, that's over national security concerns, the Trump administration is preparing a carve-out to allow Volvo, the Swedish car maker, majority owned by a Chinese firm, to continue operating here in the U.S. with that Chinese technology. Tom Busby, Bloomberg Radio.
4: Who do I play high school softball for? I play for my mom and dad, who've never missed a game. I play for the smell of my leather glove, the sound of infield chatter, and that incredible feel of the ball jumping off my bat. 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
10: The state of Indiana is getting a new charter school focused on agriculture and technology education. This is Hoosier Ag Today. I'm Greg Allen. The bad news? The Southern Park Community School Board voted to shut down Montezuma Elementary as a cost-saving measure due to declining enrollment and reduced property tax revenue. The good news? An agriculture and technology-based charter school will open there for the 26-27 school year, according to Keith Marsh, executive director of Indiana Agriculture and Technology School.
11: It's going to be very focused on literacy-based, and then we're going to use agriculture, and we're going to use the community leaders in agriculture to come in and work with these kids and do hands-on learning, and we're going to engage them in that way. There's not that many really strong ag education programs in elementary schools here in Indiana. I want to be one of the first that really enhance that. So maybe other schools will see the importance of it and infuse it more in their elementary programs.
10: Find more on this story at HoosierAgToday.com. I'm Greg Allen.
1: Turning now to funeral arrangements. 78-year-old Linda Sue Ledford Heron of Connersville passed away May 21st. Arrangements are pending at Frayne Mortuary in Winnemac. Memorial contributions may be made to First Church of the Nazarene in Connersville, or the Winnemac First United Methodist Church Care of God Squad Children's Ministry, or to the American Diabetes Association in memory of 78-year-old Linda Sue Ledford Heron of Connersville. 84-year-old John P. Falvey of Elkhart passed away February 23rd. There will be a memorial mass to take place at 11 a.m. Central Time this Thursday, May 28th at St. Thomas Aquinas Catholic Church in Knox. MC Smith Funeral Home is handling arrangements for 84-year-old John P. Falvey of Elkhart. Remember, you can find complete obituary information online at WKVI.com.
2: From the Tri-County Weather Center, I'm Bill Banks on All News 1520 WKVI. 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Tonight, cloudy skies with a low of 60 degrees. Tomorrow, a mix of sun and clouds with a high of 84. Tomorrow night, clear and 53. Thursday, sunny with a high in the upper 70s. Friday, sunny and 79. I'm Bill Banks. For your local forecast 24/7, visit WKVI.com.
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14: Network Indiana Sports, I'm Nathaniel Finch. It was the closest finish in Indianapolis 500 history as Felix Rosenquist crossed the yard of bricks first for the first time in his career. Though he says over the last few years, he could feel the momentum building.
15: Indy is actually a track that I think through my career is become a little bit better every year and been a contender at the front for the last probably 5 years. If there was any race I felt that I could always have a good shot at winning, it's actually Indy. And we've talked a lot about that in the team, that we have the combo, we have the car and driver package at Indy to be able to fight at the front.
14: That's from the Fan in Indianapolis. The Indiana Fever enjoy nearly a full week off. It comes at the perfect time as both Caitlin Clark and Aaliyah Boston in and out of the lineup over the last few games. Clark had missed Wednesday's game with a back injury, played on Friday, and says she's good to go.
16: I feel great. I felt great the day after the game, too. So this is an important stretch for us, obviously, to get our bodies feeling great going into these two games. And then, obviously, the few right after that. But our practices have been hard. I think this is like a rare opportunity you don't always get in the WNBA to be able to practice and really work on things. Like, we had a hard practice yesterday. And
14: the Fever have won three straight, four of their last five, but hit the road for a two-game West Coast trip. That is at Golden State on Thursday and Saturday in Portland. Tonight at Major League Baseball, the action gets started at 6:40 Eastern. The Chicago Cubs look to stop a 9-game losing skid in Pittsburgh to play the Pirates, while the Tigers host the Angels in Detroit. A little bit later on, the Reds in New York to play the Mets at 7:10. 7:40, the White Sox host the Twins, and the Cardinals in Milwaukee to play the Brewers. With your Network Indiana Sports Report, I'm Nathaniel Finch.
17: Fox News, I'm Ted Lindner. Texas Attorney General Ken Paxton, recently endorsed by President Trump, has defeated his GOP primary opponent and incumbent Senator John Cornyn in a Senate runoff on Tuesday.
18: And then there's one person who I think you might know. President Donald J. Trump.
17: Paxton winning over 60% of the vote, Cornyn conceding the race. Paxton will run against Democrat James Tallarico in November. CENTCOM says the U.S. launched another lethal kinetic strike on a suspected drug boat transiting the Eastern Pacific. Commander of the U.S. Southern Command, General Francis Donovan, says one male narco-terrorist was killed and two survived. And the Vegas Golden Knights headed back to the Stanley Cup Finals. They completed a sweep on Tuesday night of the Colorado Avalanche, winning game 4, 2-1. They'll take on the winner of the Canadiens Hurricane Series. 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
22: You'll never forget what happened on Sunday. This is Network Indiana. I'm Ryan Hedrick in what was the closest finish in Indy 500 history. Felix Rosenquist was your winner Sunday at the Indianapolis Motor Speedway. John Herrick has more.
23: Rosenquist won it on a last lap shootout, just narrowly getting by David Malukas. And Rosenquist explained to the IMS radio network what he was feeling when it got down to crunch time.
24: Just so much has to happen, so much. You know, you need a little bit of luck, need a bit of everything, and you need a good opportunity and a good car, and everything came together. And
23: it is Meyer Shank Racing's second IndyCar victory, both of which have come at the Speedway, with Elio Castroneves capturing the glory in 2021. Castroneves, by the way, is now a minority owner with Meyer Shank. John Herrick, Network Indiana.
22: Memorial Day is a federal holiday that honors U.S. military members who died in service. And this year, today, it falls on its earliest possible date, giving people a long weekend before June begins. Network Indiana.

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1: Man has been charged with domestic battery. I'm Rusty Nixon, Max 98.3 FM News. May 21st at 11:35 p.m., Plymouth police units were dispatched by Marshall County 911 to room 144 at the Days Inn for a report of Brian M. Shepherd, 34, of North Judson, trying to gain entry into a room. Dispatch said they could hear the suspect hitting and kicking the door. When officers arrived, the suspect was not in the room. Shepherd was then on the sidewalk, found in front of the Christo's Family Restaurant. He was found to be intoxicated and detained. After making contact with the victim and two juveniles in the rooms, learned that a battery had taken place. Shepherd was then taken to the Marshall County Jail and lodged on charges of domestic battery in the presence of a minor and public intoxication. Suspects are considered innocent until proven guilty in a court of law. Marshall County Prosecutor's Office announced the completion of the prosecution of Plymouth resident Daniel Kniefel. Kniefel was charged with child molestation in 2023 and has now been convicted and sentenced. The investigation began in July of 2022 when the Department of Child Services received a report of sexual abuse against a 13-year-old child committed by Kniefel. Criminal investigation was handled by Captain Jeff Snyder of the Marshall County Sheriff's Department. The child was interviewed, as was Kniefel, who denied all the allegations. Initially, no charges were filed due to insufficient evidence to proceed at that time. January of 2023, a second report was made with the Department of Child Services alleging continued sexual contact between the child and Kniefel. Captain Snyder again investigated the case, this time having been provided additional evidence that corroborated the allegations. Jury trial commenced in Marshall Superior Court 3 after a two-day jury trial. Approximately 4 hours of deliberation, the 12-person jury delivered a guilty verdict on count 1, child molesting, level 1 felony, and count 3, child molesting, a level 4 felony. Kniefel was remanded into the custody of the Marshall County Sheriff at that time. Sentencing was held on Friday. Total sentence is 40 years with 38 to be served in the Indiana Department of Correction, 2 years suspended, 1 year to be served on formal probation with sex offender terms and conditions imposed. Kniefel will be ordered to participate in sex offender management and monitoring as a condition of that sentence. May 21st at 4:37 p.m., officers with the Plymouth Police Department were contacted by an off-duty Plymouth officer who received a call from the manager at Lake City Bank saying that a man was inside attempting to cash a fraudulent check. When a Plymouth officer arrived on the scene, he was advised the man and another man were in Akron, Indiana, in Fulton County, and had attempted to cash a fraudulent check there. They told the officer that the bank headquarters sent out a picture of the men, advised that if they came into any of the branches, they should contact the police. The suspect, Joshua Sprinkle, 34, of Indianapolis, was placed under arrest for the felony of fraud. Sprinkle was transported to Marshall County Jail. A probable cause affidavit was done. Suspects are considered innocent until proven guilty in a court of law. I'm Rusty Nixon, Max 98.3 FM News. 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
2: From the Tri-County Weather Center, I'm Bill Banks on All News 1520 WKVI. 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Tonight, cloudy skies with a low of 60 degrees. Tomorrow, a mix of sun and clouds with a high of 84. Tomorrow night, clear and 53. Thursday, sunny with a high in the upper 70s. Friday, sunny and 79. I'm Bill Banks. For your local forecast 24/7, visit WKVI.com.
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7: This is a Bloomberg Money Minute. Fresh record closing highs today on Wall Street for the NASDAQ and the S&P 500 on rising hopes for a peace deal with Iran, which would reopen the Strait of Hormuz. Now, already, Iran has fully restored internet connectivity after an 88-day-long blackout, and at least two non-Iranian commercial supertankers have already made it through the Strait of Hormuz in just the past 24 hours. The Dow down today was lower by 118 points, but the NASDAQ shot up 312, a nearly 1.25% gain. The S&P was up 46 points, 0.2% higher, and oil closed just a little lower, under $94 a barrel. Now, despite an upcoming ban on Chinese auto technology that's scheduled to go into effect next year, that's over national security concerns, the Trump administration is preparing a carve-out to allow Volvo, the Swedish car maker, majority owned by a Chinese firm, to continue operating here in the U.S. with that Chinese technology. Tom Busby, Bloomberg Radio.
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13: This is Kurt Lancaster from the Texas Farm Bureau Radio Network. Hoosier Ag Today's founder, Gary Troit, was recently honored with a Farm Broadcaster of the Year Award from our National Association of Farm Broadcasting. A big Texas hats off to you, Gary. 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Congratulations, Gary, on a job well done.
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16: The state of Indiana is getting a new charter school focused on agriculture and technology education. This is Hoosier Ag Today. I'm Greg Allen. The bad news? The Southern Park Community School Board voted to shut down Montezuma Elementary as a cost-saving measure due to declining enrollment and reduced property tax revenue. The good news? An agriculture and technology-based charter school will open there for the 26-27 school year, according to Keith Marsh, executive director of Indiana Agriculture and Technology School.
17: It's going to be very focused on literacy-based, and then we're going to use agriculture, and we're going to use the community leaders in agriculture to come in and work with these kids and do hands-on learning, and we're going to engage them in that way. There's not that many really strong ag education programs in elementary schools here in Indiana. I want to be one of the first that really enhanced that. So maybe other schools will see the importance of it and infuse it more in their elementary programs.
16: Find more on this story at HoosierAgToday.com. I'm Greg Allen.
1: Man has been charged with domestic battery.

0: Juveniles in the rooms learned that a battery had taken place. Shepard was then taken to the Marshall County Jail and lodged on charges of domestic battery in the presence of a minor and public intoxication. Suspects are considered innocent until proven guilty in a court of law. Marshall County Prosecutor's Office announced the completion of the prosecution of Plymouth resident Daniel Kniefel. Kniefel was charged with child molestation in 2023 and has now been convicted and sentenced. The investigation began in July of 2022 when the Department of Child Services received a report of sexual abuse against a 13-year-old child committed by Kniefel. Criminal investigation was handled by Captain Jeff Snyder of the Marshall County Sheriff's Department. The child was interviewed, as was Kniefel, who denied all the allegations. Initially, no charges were filed due to insufficient evidence to proceed at that time. January of 2023, a second report was made with the Department of Child Services alleging continued sexual contact between the child and Kniefel. Captain Snyder again investigated the case, this time having been provided additional evidence that corroborated the allegations. Jury trial commenced in Marshall Superior Court 3 after a two-day jury trial. Approximately 4 hours of deliberation, the 12-person jury delivered a guilty verdict on count 1, child molesting, level 1 felony, and count 3, child molesting, a level 4 felony. Kniefel was remanded into the custody of the Marshall County Sheriff at that time. Sentencing was held on Friday. Total sentence is 40 years with 38 to be served in the Indiana Department of Correction, 2 years suspended, 1 year to be served on formal probation with sex offender terms and conditions imposed. Kniefel will be ordered to participate in sex offender management and monitoring as a condition of that sentence. May 21st at 4:37 p.m., officers with the Plymouth Police Department were contacted by an off-duty Plymouth officer who received a call from the manager at Lake City Bank saying that a man was inside attempting to cash a fraudulent check. When a Plymouth officer arrived on the scene, he was advised the man and another man were in Akron, Indiana, in Fulton County, and had attempted to cash a fraudulent check there. They told the officer that the bank headquarters sent out a picture of the men, advised that if they came into any of the branches, they should contact the police. The suspect, Joshua Sprinkle, 34, of Indianapolis, was placed under arrest for the felony of fraud. Sprinkle was transported to Marshall County Jail. A probable cause affidavit was done. Suspects are considered innocent until proven guilty in a court of law. I'm Rusty Nixon, Max 98.3 FM News. 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
1: From the Tri-County Weather Center, I'm Bill Banks on All News 1520 WKVI. 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Tonight, cloudy skies with a low of 60 degrees. Tomorrow, a mix of sun and clouds with a high of 84. Tomorrow night, clear and 53. Thursday, sunny with a high in the upper 70s. Friday, sunny and 79. I'm Bill Banks. For your local forecast 24/7, visit WKVI.com.
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0: A wild finish at Plymouth last night in softball action as Glenn took a 12-9 win in extra innings. It was heroics at the plate in the eighth that gave the Falcons the win. That one hit over the shortstop's head, going to score the runner from second. Runner heads for third. Throw comes in, cut off by Patrick. and a single drives home Taylor Jackson with the lead.

0: run Glenn now at 10-9 with two outs, a huge two-out hit. Brings home the lead run. We'll be back at Plymouth on Thursday night for the final as John Glenn takes on St. Joe, defeated Marion earlier in the day for a trip to the championship. And don't forget tonight, it's baseball action at Bill Nixon Field. Plymouth takes on CMA in round one of sectional action for baseball. Don't leave after the Plymouth game. Glenn takes on Marion. We'll have that one for you as well as game number two of our doubleheader tonight at Bill Nixon Field. Baseball sectional action on Max 98.3. That's your sports check. 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It's on YouTube at Sports of the Max. I'm Rusty Nixon, Max 98.3, part of the winning team at Kankakee Valley Broadcasting.
1: ABC News, I'm Dave Packer. In Washington State, officials confirming one dead, eight employees and one firefighter injured, with nine additional employees unaccounted for. This following the rupture of a chemical tank at a pulp and paper mill in Longview. Washington State Senator Patty Murphy.
2: There's a lot of questions about how all of this happened, and I want to assure you that we will all continue to pressure to get answers to those questions. This community deserves that.
1: Officials say the tank needs to be stabilized before more recovery operations can proceed. In Texas's Republican Senate primary runoff, Attorney General Ken Paxton, endorsed by President Trump, defeating incumbent Senator John Cornyn. In fact, every one of Trump's endorsed candidates is now projected to win their respective race. Paxton will go on to face Democrat James Tallarico in November. The CDC sending an urgent request to its staff members for help screening Americans returning to the U.S. from Central Africa for any potential signs of Ebola. This is ABC News. Her attorney says a woman fired by an Indiana university over a Facebook post criticizing conservative activist Charlie Kirk after he was killed will receive $225,000 to settle a lawsuit. Mixing Pokemon with paleontology?
3: The exhibit's a hit with 10-year-old Ellie Naor and her family.
4: This Pokemon thing has been so cool. There's like big Pokemon fossils.
3: The Pokemon Fossil Museum is an interactive exhibit that allows visitors to compare their favorite characters to real-life fossils that inspired them. Aha moments for Anthony Nowakowski and friends.
5: Like, oh, I didn't know that they based it off of a real Pokemon or a real animal or creature.
3: He says he saw ticket sales were 20,000 and counting.
1: ABC's Chuck Sievertson. Scientists say rising temperatures are increasingly threatening an already vulnerable species, Australia's koalas. Analysis of nearly 12,000 koala rescue records show there's a risk of admission or care or death increasing when the temperature reached 80. Dave Packer, ABC News.
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10: You'll never forget what happened on Sunday. This is Network Indiana. I'm Ryan Hedrick in what was the closest finish in Indy 500 history. Felix Rosenquist was your winner Sunday at the Indianapolis Motor Speedway. John Herrick has more.
11: Rosenquist won it on a last lap shootout, just narrowly getting by David Malukas. And Rosenquist explained to the IMS radio network what he was feeling when it got down to crunch time.
12: Just so much has to happen. So much. You know, you need a little bit of luck. Need a bit of everything. And you need a good good opportunity, a good car, and everything came together.
11: It is Meyer Shank Racing's second IndyCar victory, both of which have come at the Speedway, with Elio Castroneves capturing the glory in 2021. Castroneves, by the way, is now a minority owner with Meyer Shank. John Herrick, Network Indiana.
10: Memorial Day is a federal holiday that honors U.S. military members who died in service. And this year, today, it falls on its earliest possible date, giving people a long weekend before June begins. Network Indiana.

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1: The North Jessen Men Festival has announced its partnership with Stark County, celebrating USA 250th in order to celebrate the nation's 250th birthday this year. I'm Becca Shepherd from the WKVI Information Center. Celebrations will take place at the North Jetson Wayne Township Public Library on Saturday, June 20th during the Mint Festival. Festivities for this 250th celebration will begin at 10 a.m. Central Time and will kick off with a presentation on weapons of the American Revolution. There will be a presentation on Stark County's Liberty Tree at 11, followed by a presentation of videos and local school projects by the Stark County Treasures Tour. North Jetson San Pierre and Knox school choirs will both be performing patriotic music at Norwayne Field during the festivities as well. Another presentation on Revolutionary War weapons will take place at 1 p.m., followed by a presentation on John Stark, Stark County's namesake, to begin at 2 p.m. And at 3 p.m., there will be Americana discussions on Stark County. These events are free to attend for all ages, and the community is invited to participate in the celebration. These America 250 events are just some of many taking place in the area this year to celebrate the country's 250th birthday. The Indiana Department of Transportation has announced that its contractor will be conducting overnight lane closures on I-94 eastbound between mile marker 29 and 34, which is east of State Road 49 and west of U.S. 421, for one night, either on or after today, Tuesday, May 26th, in order to set up a new traffic configuration. These alternating lane closures will occur on I-94 from 9 p.m. to 5 a.m. Motorists should be prepared for changing traffic layouts during this time, and the work is weather-dependent and may be rescheduled. I-94 will maintain two travel lanes in each direction during the construction, with lane shifts to accommodate the location of the work zone. Additional overnight lane closures will be used as needed in order to reconfigure the work zone setup or for other construction tasks. More information, including a map of the area that will be affected, can be found online at WKVI.com. The Knox Parks and Recreation Board, which will have its regular monthly meeting this evening, recently released the minutes from its April 27th meeting. During its April meeting, the board held an open discussion for wind nets on the pickleball courts. Light for the basketball courts were approved, as well as a quote for an ATV repair. Changes were made to the concession stand contract, and an order for employee shirts was approved. The purchase of poles and parts for fencing on Field 1 was also approved. The Park Board will meet this evening at 5:30 p.m. Central Time. That agenda and further meeting information can be found online at WKVI.com. I'm Becca Shepherd from the WKVI Information Center. Visit our website, WKVI.com, or our Facebook page, Tri-County News, for all of your local news 24/7.
2: From the Tri-County Weather Center, I'm Bill Banks on All News 1520 WKVI. 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Tonight, cloudy skies with a low of 60 degrees. Tomorrow, a mix of sun and clouds with a high of 84. Tomorrow night, clear and 53. Thursday, sunny with a high in the upper 70s. Friday, sunny and 79. I'm Bill Banks. For your local forecast 24/7, visit WKVI.com.
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7: This is a Bloomberg Money Minute. Fresh record closing highs today on Wall Street for the NASDAQ and the S&P 500 on rising hopes for a peace deal with Iran, which would reopen the Strait of Hormuz. Now, already, Iran has fully restored internet connectivity after an 88-day-long blackout, and at least two non-Iranian commercial supertankers have already made it through the Strait of Hormuz in just the past 24 hours. The Dow, down today, was lower by 118 points, but the NASDAQ shot up 312, a nearly 1.25% gain. The S&P was up 46 points, 2/3 of a percent higher, and oil closed just a little lower, under $94 a barrel. Now, despite an upcoming ban on Chinese auto technology that's scheduled to go into effect next year, that's over national security concerns, the Trump administration is preparing a carve-out to allow Volvo, the Swedish car maker, majority owned by a Chinese firm, to continue operating here in the U.S. with that Chinese technology. Tom Busby, Bloomberg Radio.
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10: The state of Indiana is getting a new charter school focused on agriculture and technology education. This is Hoosier Ag Today. I'm Greg Allen. The bad news? The Southern Park Community School Board voted to shut down Montezuma Elementary as a cost-saving measure due to declining enrollment and reduced property tax revenue. The good news? An agriculture and technology-based charter school will open there for the 26-27 school year, according to Keith Marsh, executive director of Indiana Agriculture and Technology School.
11: It's going to be very focused on literacy-based, and then we're going to use agriculture, and we're going to use the community leaders in agriculture to come in and work with these kids and do hands-on learning, and we're going to engage them in that way. There's not that many really strong ag education programs in elementary schools here in Indiana. I want to be one of the first that really enhanced that. So maybe other schools will see the importance of it and infuse it more in their elementary programs.
10: Find more on this story at HoosierAgToday.com. I'm Greg Allen.
1: Turning now to funeral arrangements. 78-year-old Linda Sue Ledford Heron of Connersville passed away May 21st. Arrangements are pending at Frayne Mortuary in Winnemac. Memorial contributions may be made to First Church of the Nazarene in Connersville, or the Winnemac First United Methodist Church, Care of God Squad Children's Ministry, or to the American Diabetes Association in memory of 78-year-old Linda Sue Ledford Heron of Connersville. 84-year-old John P. Falvey of Elkhart passed away February 23rd. There will be a memorial mass to take place at 11 a.m. Central Time this Thursday, May 28th at St. Thomas Aquinas Catholic Church in Knox. MC Smith Funeral Home is handling arrangements for 84-year-old John P. Falvey of Elkhart. Remember, you can find complete obituary information online at WKVI.com.
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20: ABC News, I'm Dave Packer. Texas Attorney General Ken Paxton is projected to have won Tuesday's Republican primary runoff, defeating Texas incumbent Senator John Cornyn. Paxton, Tuesday night.
21: We just sent a Texas-sized message to Washington. Yeah! I said it in March, and I'll say it again now. Today, change was on the ballot, and change won.
20: Paxton goes on to face Democrat James Tallarico in November. Washington state officials confirming one dead, 8 employees and 1 firefighter injured and 9 people missing following the rupture of a chemical tank at a pulp and paper mill in Longview. Officials say the tank needs to be stabilized before recovery operations can proceed. Meanwhile, in Southern California, evacuation orders lifted for residents who live near a damaged chemical tank, allowing 16,000 people to return home. The Pentagon says U.S. air attacks this week targeted Iranian missile launchers and boats around the Strait of Hormuz. Iran calls it a violation of the ceasefire. This is ABC News. The Supreme Court is refusing to intervene in a discrimination lawsuit led by former Miami Dolphins coach Brian Flores against the NFL, which wanted arbitration. ABC News legal analyst Brian Buckmeyer.
22: What the courts are saying, because it's both the lower court and the appellate court, is say, hey, you might call it an arbitration, but the way in which you operate, the way in which it has to go up to the commissioner, and he's the kind of arbiter, for lack of a better term, of all things, that's not true arbitration as we consider it under the law, and therefore you cannot force him and others to do this arbitration. Instead, this can go to a trial, this can go based on the laws of a federal law that we see in other types of cases like this that don't have the arbitration, and it's going to be a much, I think, easier road for Brian Flores and others.
20: The case will head towards trial. Boston's Joe Mazzulla was named the NBA Coach of the Year. He led the Celtics to 56 wins this season and the number 2 seed in the Eastern Conference despite Jason Tatum missing most of the season. He credited his coaching staff for the honor. Dave Packer, ABC News.
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3: You'll never forget what happened on Sunday. This is Network Indiana. I'm Ryan Hedrick in what was the closest finish in Indy 500 history. Felix Rosenquist was your winner Sunday at the Indianapolis Motor Speedway. John Herrick has more.
15: Rosenquist won it on a last lap shootout, just narrowly getting by David Malukas. And Rosenquist explained to the IMS radio network what he was feeling when it got down to crunch time.
24: Just so much has to happen. So much. You know, you need a little bit of luck. You need a bit of everything, and you need a good opportunity and a good car, and everything came together.
15: It is Meyer Shank Racing's second IndyCar victory, both of which have come at the Speedway, with Elio Castroneves capturing the glory in 2021. Castroneves, by the way, is now a minority owner with Meyer Shank. John Herrick, Network Indiana.
3: Memorial Day is a federal holiday that honors U.S. military members who died in service. And this year, today, it falls on its earliest possible date, giving people a long weekend before June begins. Network Indiana.

doesn't fudge on deliciousness. Our new black raspberry fudge ice cream in pints and half gallons combines black raspberry flavored ice cream with dark chocolate flavored chunks and a chocolate fudge swirl. 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Taste the

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1: The North Jessen Men Festival has announced its partnership with Stark County, celebrating USA 250th in order to celebrate the nation's 250th birthday this year. I'm Becca Shepherd from the WKVI Information Center. Celebrations will take place at the North Jessen Wayne Township Public Library on Saturday, June 20th during the Men Festival. Festivities for this 250th celebration will begin at 10 a.m. Central Time and will kick off with a presentation on weapons of the American Revolution. There will be a presentation on Stark County's Liberty Tree at 11, followed by a presentation of videos and local school projects by the Stark County Treasures Tour. North Judson St. Pierre and Knox School Choirs will both be performing patriotic music at Norwayne Field during the festivities as well. Another presentation on Revolutionary War weapons will take place at 1 p.m., followed by a presentation on John Stark, Stark County's namesake, to begin at 2 p.m. And at 3 p.m., there will be Americana discussions on Stark County. These events are free to attend for all ages, and the community is invited to participate in the celebration. These America 250 events are just some of many taking place in the area this year to celebrate the country's 250th birthday. The Indiana Department of Transportation has announced that its contractor will be conducting overnight lane closures on I-94 eastbound between mile marker 29 and 34, which is east of State Road 49 and west of U.S. 421, for one night, either on or after today, Tuesday, May 26th, in order to set up a new traffic configuration. These alternating lane closures will occur on I-94 from 9 p.m. to 5 a.m. Motorists should be prepared for changing traffic layouts during this time, and the work is weather-dependent and may be rescheduled. I-94 will maintain two travel lanes in each direction during the construction, with lane shifts to accommodate the location of the work zone. Additional overnight lane closures will be used as needed in order to reconfigure the work zone setup or for other construction tasks. More information, including a map of the area that will be affected, can be found online at WKVI.com. The Knox Parks and Recreation Board, which will have its regular monthly meeting this evening, recently released the minutes from its April 27th meeting. During its April meeting, the board held an open discussion for wind nets on the pickleball courts. Light for the basketball courts were approved, as well as a quote for an ATV repair. Changes were made to the concession stand contract, and an order for employee shirts was approved. The purchase of poles and parts for fencing on Field 1 was also approved. The Park Board will meet this evening at 5:30 p.m. Central Time. That agenda and further meeting information can be found online at WKVI.com. I'm Becca Shepherd from the WKVI Information Center. Visit our website, WKVI.com, or our Facebook page, Tri-County News, for all of your local news 24/7.
2: From the Tri-County Weather Center, I'm Bill Banks on All News 1520 WKVI. 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Tonight, cloudy skies with a low of 60 degrees. Tomorrow, a mix of sun and clouds with a high of 84. Tomorrow night, clear and 53. Thursday, sunny with a high in the upper 70s. Friday, sunny and 79. I'm Bill Banks. For your local forecast 24/7, visit WKVI.com.
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7: This is a Bloomberg Money Minute. Fresh record closing highs today on Wall Street for the NASDAQ and the S&P 500 on rising hopes for a peace deal with Iran, which would reopen the Strait of Hormuz. Now, already, Iran has fully restored internet connectivity after an 88-day-long blackout, and at least two non-Iranian commercial supertankers have already made it through the Strait of Hormuz in just the past 24 hours. The Dow, down today, was lower by 118 points, but the NASDAQ shot up 312, a nearly 1.25% gain. The S&P was up 46 points, 2/3 of a percent higher, and oil closed just a little lower, under $94 a barrel. Now, despite an upcoming ban on Chinese auto technology that's scheduled to go into effect next year, that's over national security concerns, the Trump administration is preparing a carve-out to allow Volvo, the Swedish car maker, majority owned by a Chinese firm, to continue operating here in the U.S. with that Chinese technology. Tom Busby, Bloomberg Radio.
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22: The state of Indiana is getting a new charter school focused on agriculture and technology education. This is Hoosier Ag Today. I'm Greg Allen. The bad news? The Southern Park Community School Board voted to shut down Montezuma Elementary as a cost-saving measure due to declining enrollment and reduced property tax revenue. The good news? An agriculture and technology-based charter school will open there for the 26-27 school year, according to Keith Marsh, Executive Director of Indiana Agriculture and Technology School.
23: It's going to be very focused on literacy-based, and then we're going to use agriculture, and we're going to use the community leaders in agriculture to come in and work with these kids and do hands-on learning, and we're going to engage them in that way. There's not that many really strong ag education programs in elementary schools here in Indiana. I want to be one of the first that really enhanced that. So maybe other schools will see the importance of it and infuse it more in their elementary programs.
22: Find more on this story at HoosierAgToday.com. I'm Greg Allen.
1: Turning now to funeral arrangements. 78-year-old Linda Sue Ledford Heron of Connersville passed away May 21st. Arrangements are pending at Frayne Mortuary in Winnemac. Memorial contributions may be made to First Church of the Nazarene in Connersville, or the Winnemac First United Methodist Church Care of God Squad Children's Ministry, or to the American Diabetes Association in memory of 78-year-old Linda Sue Ledford Heron of Connersville. 84-year-old John P. Falvey of Elkhart passed away February 23rd. There will be a memorial mass to take place at 11 a.m. Central Time this Thursday, May 28th at St. Thomas Aquinas Catholic Church in Knox. MC Smith Funeral Home is handling arrangements for 84-year-old John P. Falvey of Elkhart. Remember, you can find complete obituary information online at WKVI.com.
2: From the Tri-County Weather Center, I'm Bill Banks on All News 1520 WKVI. brought to you by Chick-fil-A. Tonight, cloudy skies with a low of 60 degrees. Tomorrow, a mix of sun and clouds with a high of 84. Tomorrow night, clear and 53. Thursday, sunny with a high in the upper 70s. Friday, sunny and 79. I'm Bill Banks. For your local forecast 24/7, visit WKVI.com.
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18: Network Indiana Sports, I'm Nathaniel Finch. It was the closest finish in Indianapolis 500 history as Felix Rosenquist crossed the yard of bricks first for the first time in his career. Though he says over the last few years, he could feel the momentum building.
19: Indy is actually a track that I think through my career, I just become a little bit better every year and been a contender at the front for the last probably 5 years. If there was any race, I felt that I could always have a good shot at winning. It's actually Indy, and we've talked a lot about that in the team, that we have the combo, we have the car and driver package at Indy to be able to fight at the front.
18: That's from the fan in Indianapolis. The Indiana Fever enjoy nearly a full week off. It comes at the perfect time as both Caitlin Clark and Aaliyah Boston in and out of the lineup over the last few games. Clark had missed Wednesday's game with a back injury, played on Friday, and says she's good to go.
24: I feel great. I felt great the day after the game, too. So this is an important stretch for us, obviously, to get our bodies feeling great going into these two games. And then, obviously, the few right after that. But our practices have been hard. I think this is like a rare opportunity you don't always get in the WNBA to be able to practice and really work on things. Like, we had a hard practice yesterday. And
18: the Fever have won three straight, four of their last five, but hit the road for a two-game West Coast trip. That is at Golden State on Thursday and Saturday in Portland. Tonight at Major League Baseball, the action gets started at 6:40 Eastern. The Chicago Cubs look to stop a 9-game losing skid in Pittsburgh to play the Pirates, while the Tigers host the Angels in Detroit. A little bit later on, the Reds in New York to play the Mets at 7:10. 7:40, the White Sox host the Twins, and the Cardinals in Milwaukee to play the Brewers. With your Network Indiana Sports Report, I'm Nathaniel Finch.
25: News. I'm Ted Linder. President Trump said to meet with his cabinet later today, with the war with Iran expected to be a major topic. Fox's Ashley Webster.
26: U.S. Central Command saying that they launched these so-called defensive strikes to protect U.S. troops from Iranian forces. Later in the day, CENTCOM gave out a statement with more explanation, saying, quote, targets included missile launch sites and Iranian boats that were attempting to emplace mines.
25: Negotiations continue. CENTCOM says the U.S. launched another lethal kinetic strike on a suspected drug boat transiting the Eastern Pacific. Commander of the U.S. Southern Command, General Francis L. Donovan, said one male narco-terrorist was killed, two survived. And the Vegas Golden Knights headed back to the Stanley Cup Finals. They completed a sweep Tuesday night of the Colorado Avalanche, winning game 4-2-1. 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
0: You'll never forget what happened on Sunday. This is Network Indiana. I'm Ryan Hedrick in what was the closest finish in Indy 500 history. Felix Rosenquist was your winner Sunday at the Indianapolis Motor Speedway. John Herrick has more.
4: Rosenquist won it on a last lap shootout, just narrowly getting by David Malukas. And Rosenquist explained to the IMS radio network what he was feeling when it got down to crunch time.
7: Just so much has to happen. So much. You know, you need a little bit of luck. You need a bit of everything, and you need a good opportunity and a good car, and everything came together.
4: It is Meyer Shank Racing's second IndyCar victory, both of which have come at the Speedway, with Elio Castroneves capturing the glory in 2021. Castroneves, by the way, is now a minority owner with Meyer Shank. John Herrick, Network Indiana.
0: Memorial Day is a federal holiday that honors U.S. military members who died in service. And this year, today, it falls on its earliest possible date, giving people a long weekend before June begins. Network Indiana.

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1: Man has been charged with domestic battery. I'm Rusty Nixon, Max 98.3 FM News. May 21st at 11:35 p.m., Plymouth police units were dispatched by Marshall County 911 to room 144 at the Days Inn for a report of Brian M. Shepard, 34, of North Judson, trying to gain entry into a room. Dispatch said they could hear the suspect hitting and kicking the door. When officers arrived, the suspect was not in the room. Shepard was then on the sidewalk, found in front of the Christo's Family Restaurant. He was found to be intoxicated and detained. After making contact with the victim and two juveniles in the rooms, learned that a battery had taken place. Shepard was then taken to the Marshall County Jail and lodged on charges of domestic battery in the presence of a minor and public intoxication. Suspects are considered innocent until proven guilty in a court of law. Marshall County Prosecutor's Office announced the completion of the prosecution of Plymouth resident Daniel Knievel. Knievel was charged with child molestation in 2023 and has now been convicted and sentenced. The investigation began in July of 2022 when the Department of Child Services received a report of sexual abuse against a 13-year-old child committed by Knievel. Criminal investigation was handled by Captain Jeff Snyder of the Marshall County Sheriff's Department. The child was interviewed, as was Knievel, who denied all the allegations. Initially, no charges were filed due to insufficient evidence to proceed at that time. January of 2023, a second report was made with the Department of Child Services alleging continued sexual contact between the child and Knievel. Captain Snyder again investigated the case, this time having been provided additional evidence that corroborated the allegations. Jury trial commenced in Marshall Superior Court 3 after a two-day jury trial. Approximately 4 hours of deliberation, the 12-person jury delivered a guilty verdict on count 1, child molesting, level 1 felony, and count 3, child molesting, a level 4 felony. Knievel was remanded into the custody of the Marshall County Sheriff at that time. Sentencing was held on Friday. Total sentences 40 years with 38 to be served in the Indiana Department of Correction, 2 years suspended, 1 year to be served on formal probation with sex offender terms and conditions imposed. Knievel will be ordered to participate in sex offender management and monitoring as a condition of that sentence. May 21st at 4:37 p.m., officers with the Plymouth Police Department were contacted by an off-duty Plymouth officer who received a call from the manager at Lake City Bank saying that a man was inside attempting to cash a fraudulent check. When a Plymouth officer arrived on the scene, he was advised the man and another man were in Akron, Indiana, in Fulton County, and had attempted to cash a fraudulent check there. They told the officer that the bank headquarters sent out a picture of the men, advised that if they came into any of the branches, they should contact the police. The suspect, Joshua Sprinkle, 34, of Indianapolis, was placed under arrest for the felony of fraud. Sprinkle was transported to Marshall County Jail. A probable cause affidavit was done. Suspects are considered innocent until proven guilty in a court of law. I'm Rusty Nixon, Max 98.3 FM News. 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
2: From the Tri-County Weather Center, I'm Bill Banks on All News 1520 WKVI. 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Tonight, cloudy skies with a low of 60 degrees. Tomorrow, a mix of sun and clouds with a high of 84. Tomorrow night, clear and 53. Thursday, sunny with a high in the upper 70s. Friday, sunny and 79. I'm Bill Banks. For your local forecast 24/7, visit WKVI.com.
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6: This is a Bloomberg Money Minute. Fresh record closing highs today on Wall Street for the NASDAQ and the S&P 500 on rising hopes for a peace deal with Iran, which would reopen the Strait of Hormuz. Now, already, Iran has fully restored internet connectivity after an 88-day-long blackout, and at least two non-Iranian commercial supertankers have already made it through the Strait of Hormuz in just the past 24 hours. The Dow down today was lower by 118 points, but the NASDAQ shot up 312, a nearly 1.25% gain. The S&P was up 46 points, 0.2% higher, and oil closed just a little lower, under $94 a barrel. Now, despite an upcoming ban on Chinese auto technology that's scheduled to go into effect next year, that's over national security concerns, the Trump administration is preparing a carve-out to allow Volvo, the Swedish car maker, majority owned by a Chinese firm, to continue operating here in the U.S. with that Chinese technology. Tom Busby, Bloomberg Radio.
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17: The state of Indiana is getting a new charter school focused on agriculture and technology education. This is Hoosier Ag Today. I'm Greg Allen. The bad news? The Southern Park Community School Board voted to shut down Montezuma Elementary as a cost-saving measure due to declining enrollment and reduced property tax revenue. The good news? An agriculture and technology-based charter school will open there for the 26-27 school year, according to Keith Marsh, Executive Director of Indiana Agriculture and Technology School.
18: It's going to be very focused on literacy-based, and then we're going to use agriculture, and we're going to use the community leaders in agriculture to come in and work with these kids and do hands-on learning, and we're going to engage them in that way. There's not that many really strong ag education programs in elementary schools here in Indiana. I want to be one of the first that really enhanced that. So maybe other schools will see the importance of it and infuse it more in their elementary programs.
17: Find more on this story at HoosierAgToday.com. I'm Greg Allen.
1: Man has been charged with domestic battery. I'm Rusty Nixon, Max 98.3 FM News. May 21st at 11:35 p.m., Plymouth police units were dispatched by Marshall County 911 to room 144 at the days in for a report of Brian M. Shepard, 34, of North Judson, trying to gain entry into a room. Dispatch said they could hear the suspect hitting and kicking the door. When officers arrived, the suspect was not in the room. Shepard was then on the sidewalk, found in front of the Christo's family restaurant. He was found to be intoxicated and detained. After making contact with the victim and two juveniles in the rooms, learned that a battery had taken place. Shepard was then taken to the Marshall County Jail and lodged on charges of domestic battery in the presence of a minor and public intoxication. Suspects are considered innocent until proven guilty in a court of law. Marshall County Prosecutor's Office announced the completion of the prosecution of Plymouth resident Daniel Kniefel. Kniefel was charged with child molestation in 2023 and has now been convicted and sentenced. The investigation began in July of 2022 when the Department of Child Services received a report of sexual abuse against a 13-year-old child committed by Kniefel. Criminal investigation was handled by Captain Jeff Snyder of the Marshall County Sheriff's Department. The child was interviewed, as was Kniefel, who denied all the allegations. Initially, no charges were filed due to insufficient evidence to proceed at that time. January of 2023, a second report was made with the Department of Child Services alleging continued sexual contact between the child and Kniefel. Captain Snyder again investigated the case, this time having been provided additional evidence that corroborated the allegations. Jury trial commenced in Marshall Superior Court 3 after a two-day jury trial. Approximately 4 hours of deliberation, the 12-person jury delivered a guilty verdict on count one, child molesting, level one felony, and count three, child molesting, a level four felony. Kniefel was remanded into the custody of the Marshall County Sheriff at that time. Sentencing was held on Friday. Total sentence is 40 years with 38 to be served in the Indiana Department of Correction, 2 years suspended, 1 year to be served on formal probation with sex offender terms and conditions imposed. Kniefel will be ordered to participate in sex offender management and monitoring as a condition of that sentence. May 21st at 4:37 p.m., officers with the Plymouth Police Department were contacted by an off-duty Plymouth officer who received a call from the manager at Lake City Bank saying that a man was inside attempting to cash a fraudulent check. When a Plymouth officer arrived on the scene, he was advised the man and another man were in Akron, Indiana, in Fulton County, and had attempted to cash a fraudulent check there. They told the officer that the bank headquarters sent out a picture of the men, advised that if they came into any of the branches, they should contact the police. The suspect, Joshua Sprinkle, 34, of Indianapolis, was placed under arrest for the felony of fraud. Sprinkle was transported to the Marshall County Jail. A probable cause affidavit was done. Suspects are considered innocent until proven guilty in a court of law. I'm Rusty Nixon, Max 98.3 FM News. 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
2: From the Tri-County Weather Center, I'm Bill Banks on All News 1520 WKVI. 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Tonight, cloudy skies with a low of 60 degrees. Tomorrow, a mix of sun and clouds with a high of 84. Tomorrow night, clear and 53. Thursday, sunny with a high in the upper 70s. Friday, sunny and 79. I'm Bill Banks. 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
3: A wild finish at Plymouth last night in softball action as Glenn took a 12-9 win in extra innings. It was heroics at the plate in the eighth that gave the Falcons the win. That one hit over the shortstop's head, going to score the runner from second. Runner heads for third. Throw comes in, cut off by Patrick. And a single drives home Taylor Jackson with the lead run. Glenn now at 10-9 with two outs. A huge two-out hit brings home the lead run. We'll be back at Plymouth on Thursday night for the final as John Glenn takes on St. Joe, defeated Marion earlier in the day for a trip to the championship. And don't forget tonight, it's baseball action at Bill Nixon Field. Plymouth takes on CMA in round one of sectional action for baseball. Don't leave after the Plymouth game. Glenn takes on Marion. We'll have that one for you as well as game number two of our doubleheader tonight at Bill Nixon Field. Baseball sectional action on Max 98.3. That's your sports check. 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It's on YouTube at Sports of the Max. I'm Rusty Nixon, Max 98.3, part of the winning team at Kankakee Valley Broadcasting.
4: ABC News, I'm Dave Packer. Texas Attorney General Ken Paxton is projected to have won Tuesday's Republican primary runoff, defeating Texas incumbent Senator John Cornyn. Paxton, Tuesday night.
5: We just sent a Texas-sized message to Washington. Yeah! I said it in March, and I'll say it again now. Today, change was on the ballot, and change won.
4: Paxton goes on to face Democrat James Tallarico in November. Washington state officials confirming one dead, eight employees and one firefighter injured, and nine people missing following the rupture of a chemical tank at a pulp and paper mill in Longview. Officials say the tank needs to be stabilized before recovery operations can proceed. Meanwhile, in Southern California, evacuation orders lifted for residents who live near a damaged chemical tank, allowing 16,000 people to return home. The Pentagon says U.S. air attacks this week targeted Iranian missile launchers and boats around the Strait of Hormuz. Iran calls it a violation of the ceasefire. This is ABC News. The Supreme Court is refusing to intervene in a discrimination lawsuit led by former Miami Dolphins coach Brian Flores against the NFL, which wanted arbitration. ABC News legal analyst Brian Buckmeyer.
6: What the courts are saying, because it's both the lower court and the appellate court, is say, hey, you might call it an arbitration, but the way in which you operate, the way in which it has to go up to the commissioner, and he's the kind of arbiter, for lack of a better term, of all things, that's not true arbitration as we consider it under the law, and therefore you cannot force him and others to do this arbitration. Instead, this can go to a trial. This can go based on the laws of federal law that we see in other types of cases like this that don't have the arbitration, and it's going to be a much, I think, easier road for Brian Flores and others.
4: The case will head towards trial. Boston's Joe Mazzulla was named the NBA Coach of the Year. He led the Celtics to 56 wins this season and the number two seed in the Eastern Conference despite Jason Tatum missing most of the season. He credited his coaching staff for the honor. Dave Packer, ABC News.
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11: You'll never forget what happened on Sunday. This is Network Indiana. I'm Ryan Hedrick in what was the closest finish in Indy 500 history. Felix Rosenquist was your

0: winner Sunday at the Indianapolis Motor Speedway. John Herrick has more.
1: Rosenquist won it on a last lap shootout, just narrowly getting by David Malukas. And Rosenquist explained to the IMS radio network what he was feeling when it got down to crunch time.
2: Just so much has to happen, so much. You know, you need a little bit of luck, need a bit of everything, and you need a good opportunity and a good car, and everything came together.
1: It is Meyer Shank Racing's second IndyCar victory, both of which have come at the Speedway, with Elio Castroneves capturing the glory in 2021. Castroneves, by the way, is now a minority owner with Meyer Shank. John Herrick, Network Indiana.
0: Memorial Day is a federal holiday that honors U.S. military members who died in service. And this year, today, it falls on its earliest possible date, giving people a long weekend before June begins. Network Indiana.

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1: The North Jessen Mint Festival has announced its partnership with Stark County, celebrating USA 250th in order to celebrate the nation's 250th birthday this year. I'm Becca Shepherd from the WKVI Information Center. Celebrations will take place at the North Jessen Wayne Township Public Library on Saturday, June 20th during the Mint Festival. Festivities for this 250th celebration will begin at 10 a.m. Central Time and will kick off with a presentation on weapons of the American Revolution. There will be a presentation on Stark County's Liberty Tree at 11, followed by a presentation of videos and local school projects by the Stark County Treasures Tour. North Jessen St. Pierre and Knox School Choirs will both be performing patriotic music at Norwayne Field during the festivities as well. Another presentation on Revolutionary War weapons will take place at 1 p.m., followed by a presentation on John Stark, Stark County's namesake, to begin at 2 p.m. And at 3 p.m., there will be Americana discussions on Stark County. These events are free to attend for all ages, and the community is invited to participate in the celebration. These America 250 events are just some of many taking place in the area this year to celebrate the country's 250th birthday. The Indiana Department of Transportation has announced that its contractor will be conducting overnight lane closures on I-94 eastbound between mile marker 29 and 34, which is east of State Road 49 and west of U.S. 421, for one night, either on or after today, Tuesday, May 26th, in order to set up a new traffic configuration. These alternating lane closures will occur on I-94 from 9 p.m. to 5 a.m. Motorists should be prepared for changing traffic layouts during this time, and the work is weather-dependent and may be rescheduled. I-94 will maintain two travel lanes in each direction during the construction, with lane shifts to accommodate the location of the work zone. Additional overnight lane closures will be used as needed in order to reconfigure the work zone setup or for other construction tasks. More information, including a map of the area that will be affected, can be found online at WKVI.com. The Knox Parks and Recreation Board, which will have its regular monthly meeting this evening, recently released the minutes from its April 27th meeting. During its April meeting, the board held an open discussion for wind nets on the pickleball courts. Light for the basketball courts were approved, as well as a quote for an ATV repair. Changes were made to the concession stand contract, and an order for employee shirts was approved. The purchase of poles and parts for fencing on Field 1 was also approved. The Park Board will meet this evening at 5:30 p.m. Central Time. That agenda and further meeting information can be found online at WKVI.com. I'm Becca Shepherd from the WKVI Information Center. Visit our website, WKVI.com, or our Facebook page, Tri-County News, for all of your local news 24/7.
2: From the Tri-County Weather Center, I'm Bill Banks on All News 1520 WKVI. 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Tonight, cloudy skies with a low of 60 degrees. Tomorrow, a mix of sun and clouds with a high of 84. Tomorrow night, clear and 53. Thursday, sunny with a high in the upper 70s. Friday, sunny and 79. I'm Bill Banks. For your local forecast 24/7, visit WKVI.com.
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7: This is a Bloomberg Money Minute. Fresh record closing highs today on Wall Street for the NASDAQ and the S&P 500 on rising hopes for a peace deal with Iran, which would reopen the Strait of Hormuz. Now, already, Iran has fully restored internet connectivity after an 88-day-long blackout. And at least two non-Iranian commercial supertankers have already made it through the Strait of Hormuz in just the past 24 hours. The Dow down today was lower by 118 points, but the NASDAQ shot up 312, a nearly 1.25% gain. The S&P was up 46 points, 2/3 of a percent higher, and oil closed just a little lower under $94 a barrel. Now, despite an upcoming ban on Chinese auto technology that's scheduled to go into effect next year, that's over national security concerns, the Trump administration is preparing a carve-out to allow Volvo, the Swedish car maker, majority owned by a Chinese firm, to continue operating here in the U.S. with that Chinese technology. Tom Busby, Bloomberg Radio.
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10: The state of Indiana is getting a new charter school focused on agriculture and technology education. This is Hoosier Ag Today. I'm Greg Allen. The bad news? The Southern Park Community School Board voted to shut down Montezuma Elementary as a cost-saving measure due to declining enrollment and reduced property tax revenue. The good news? An agriculture and technology-based charter school will open there for the 26-27 school year, according to Keith Marsh, Executive Director of Indiana Agriculture and Technology School.
11: It's going to be very focused on literacy-based, and then we're going to use agriculture, we're going to use the community leaders in agriculture to come in and work with these kids and do hands-on learning, and we're going to engage them in that way. There's not that many really strong ag education programs in elementary schools here in Indiana. I want to be one of the first that really enhance that. So maybe other schools will see the importance of it and infuse it more in their elementary programs.
10: Find more on this story at HoosierAgToday.com. I'm Greg Allen.
1: Turning now to funeral arrangements. 78-year-old Linda Sue Ledford Heron of Connersville passed away May 21st. Arrangements are pending at Frayne Mortuary in Winnemac. Memorial contributions may be made to First Church of the Nazarene in Connersville or the Winnemac First United Methodist Church Care of God Squad Children's Ministry or to the American Diabetes Association in memory of 78-year-old Linda Sue Ledford Heron of Connersville. 84-year-old John P. Falvey of Elkhart passed away February 23rd. There will be a memorial mass to take place at 11 a.m. Central Time this Thursday, May 28th at St. Thomas Aquinas Catholic Church in Knox. MC Smith Funeral Home is handling arrangements for 84-year-old John P. Falvey of Elkhart. Remember, you can find complete obituary information online at WKVI.com.
2: From the Tri-County Weather Center, I'm Bill Banks on All News 1520 WKVI. 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Tonight, cloudy skies with a low of 60 degrees. Tomorrow, a mix of sun and clouds with a high of 84. Tomorrow night, clear and 53. Thursday, sunny with a high in the upper 70s. Friday, sunny and 79. I'm Bill Banks. For your local forecast 24/7, visit WKVI.com.
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14: 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It's a busy week of sectionals. It continues tonight here on WKVI. That's your sports check. I'm Mitch Columbia.

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2: ABC News, I'm Dave Packer. In Washington State, officials confirming one dead, eight employees, and one firefighter injured, with nine additional employees unaccounted for. This following the rupture of a chemical tank at a pulp and paper mill in Longview. Washington State Senator Patty Murphy.
3: There's a lot of questions about how all of this happened, and I want to assure you that we will all continue to pressure to get answers to those questions. This community deserves that.
2: Officials say the tank needs to be stabilized before more recovery operations can proceed. In Texas's Republican Senate primary runoff, Attorney General Ken Paxton, endorsed by President Trump, defeating incumbent Senator John Cornyn. In fact, every one of Trump's endorsed candidates is now projected to win their respective race. Paxton will go on to face Democrat James Tallarico in November. The CDC sending an urgent request to its staff members for help screening Americans returning to the U.S. from Central Africa for any potential signs of Ebola. This is ABC News. Her attorney says a woman fired by an Indiana university over a Facebook post criticizing conservative activist Charlie Kirk after he was killed will receive $225,000 to settle a lawsuit. Mixing Pokemon with paleontology.
4: The exhibit's a hit with 10-year-old Ellie Naor and her family.
5: This Pokemon thing has been so cool. There's like fake Pokemon fossils.
4: The Pokemon Fossil Museum is an interactive exhibit that allows visitors to compare their favorite characters to real-life fossils that inspired them. Aha moments for Anthony Nowakowski and friends.
6: Like, oh, I didn't know that they based it off of a real Pokemon or a real animal or creature.
4: He says he saw ticket sales were 20,000 and counting.
2: ABC's Chuck Sievertson. Scientists say rising temperatures are increasingly threatening an already vulnerable species, Australia's koalas. Analysis of nearly 12,000 koala rescue records show there's a risk of admission or care or death increasing when the temperature reached 80. Dave Packer, ABC News.
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11: You'll never forget what happened on Sunday. This is Network Indiana. I'm Ryan Hedrick. In what was the closest finish in Indy 500 history, Felix Rosenquist was your winner Sunday at the Indianapolis Motor Speedway. John Herrick has more.
12: Rosenquist won it on a last lap shootout, just narrowly getting by David Malukas. And Rosenquist explained to the IMS radio network what he was feeling when it got down to crunch time.
13: Just so much has to happen, so much. You know, you need a little bit of luck, need a bit of everything, and you need a good opportunity, a good car, and everything came together. And
12: it is Meyer Shank Racing's second IndyCar victory, both of which have come at the Speedway, with Elio Castroneves capturing the glory in 2021. Castroneves, by the way, is now a minority owner with Meyer Shank. John Herrick, Network Indiana.
11: Memorial Day is a federal holiday that honors U.S. military members who died in service. And this year, today, it falls on its earliest possible date, giving people a long weekend before June begins. Network Indiana.

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1: The North Judson Men Festival has announced its partnership with Stark County, celebrating USA 250th in order to celebrate the nation's 250th birthday this year. I'm Becca Shepherd from the WKVI Information Center. Celebrations will take place at the North Judson Wayne Township Public Library on Saturday, June 20th during the Men Festival. Festivities for this 250th celebration will begin at 10 a.m. Central Time and will kick off with a presentation on weapons of the American Revolution. There will be a presentation on Stark County's Liberty Tree at 11, followed by a presentation of videos and local school projects by the Stark County Treasures Tour. North Judson San Pierre and Knox school choirs will both be performing patriotic music at Norwayne Field during the festivities as well. Another presentation on Revolutionary War weapons will take place at 1 p.m., followed by a presentation on John Stark, Stark County's namesake, to begin at 2 p.m. And at 3 p.m., there will be Americana discussions on Stark County. These events are free to attend for all ages, and the community is invited to participate in the celebration. These America 250 events are just some of many taking place in the area this year to celebrate the country's 250th birthday. The Indiana Department of Transportation has announced that its contractor will be conducting overnight lane closures on I-94 eastbound between mile marker 29 and 34, which is east of State Road 49 and west of U.S. 421, for one night, either on or after today, Tuesday, May 26th, in order to set up a new traffic configuration. These alternating lane closures will occur on I-94 from 9 p.m. to 5 a.m. Motorists should be prepared for changing traffic layouts during this time, and the work is weather dependent and may be rescheduled. I-94 will maintain two travel lanes in each direction during the construction, with lane shifts to accommodate the location of the work zone. Additional overnight lane closures will be used as needed in order to reconfigure the work zone setup or for other construction tasks. More information, including a map of the area that will be affected, can be found online at WKVI.com. The Knox Parks and Recreation Board, which will have its regular monthly meeting this evening, recently released the minutes from its April 27th meeting. During its April meeting, the board held an open discussion for wind nets on the pickleball courts. Light for the basketball courts were approved, as well as a quote for an ATV repair. Changes were made to the concession stand contract, and an order for employee shirts was approved. The purchase of poles and parts for fencing on Field 1 was also approved. The Park Board will meet this evening at 5:30 p.m. Central Time. That agenda and further meeting information can be found online at WKVI.com. I'm Becca Shepherd from the WKVI Information Center. Visit our website, WKVI.com, or our Facebook page, Tri-County News, for all of your local news 24/7.
2: From the Tri-County Weather Center, I'm Bill Banks on All News 1520 WKVI. 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Tonight, cloudy skies with a low of 60 degrees. Tomorrow, a mix of sun and clouds with a high of 84. Tomorrow night, clear and 53. Thursday, sunny with a high in the upper 70s. Friday, sunny and 79. I'm Bill Banks. For your local forecast 24/7, visit WKVI.com.
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7: This is the Bloomberg Money Minute. The former chairman of BP says he was fired without warning or explanation and will challenge the energy giant's version of events. Albert Manifold was ousted from BP yesterday after 8 months on the job, citing serious concerns about governance standards, oversight, and conduct. Sources say there have been complaints about aggressive behavior by Manifold toward employees. Meantime, shares in rocket and satellite companies soared yesterday. They've been on the move since SpaceX filed last week for what could be the largest ever initial public offering. That helped the S&P 500 jump 0.6% to finish the day. This morning, stocks are looking at more gains. S&P futures are up 21 points, Dow futures rising 195. And speaking of SpaceX, American Airlines plans to install the company's Starlink satellite internet service across more than 500 of its jets. Airlines have been increasingly turning to Starlink to improve spotty service. Courtney Donahoe, Bloomberg Radio.
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4: The state of Indiana is getting a new charter school focused on agriculture and technology education. This is Hoosier Ag Today. I'm Greg Allen. The bad news? The Southern Park Community School Board voted to shut down Montezuma Elementary as a cost-saving measure due to declining enrollment and reduced property tax revenue. The good news? An agriculture and technology-based charter school will open there for the 26-27 school year, according to Keith Marsh, Executive Director of Indiana Agriculture and Technology School.
5: It's going to be very focused on literacy-based, and then we're going to use agriculture, we're going to use the community leaders in agriculture to come in and work with these kids and do hands-on learning, and we're going to engage them in that way. There's not that many really strong ag education programs in elementary schools here in Indiana. I want to be one of the first that really enhanced that. So maybe other schools will see the importance of it and infuse it more in their elementary programs.
4: Find more on this story at HoosierAgToday.com. I'm Greg Allen.
6: Turning now to funeral arrangements. 78-year-old Linda Sue Ledford Heron of Connersville passed away May 21st. Arrangements are pending at Frayne Mortuary in Winnemac. Memorial contributions may be made to First Church of the Nazarene in Connersville, or the Winnemac First United Methodist Church Care of God Squad Children's Ministry, or to the American Diabetes Association in memory of 78-year-old Linda Sue Ledford Heron of Connersville. 84-year-old John P. Falvey of Elkhart passed away February 23rd. There will be a memorial mass to take place at 11 a.m. Central Time this Thursday, May 28th at St. Thomas Aquinas Catholic Church in Knox. MC Smith Funeral Home is handling arrangements for 84-year-old John P. Falvey of Elkhart. Remember, you can find complete obituary information online at WKVI.com.
7: From the Tri-County Weather Center, I'm Bill Banks on All News 1520 WKVI. 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Tonight, cloudy skies with a low of 60 degrees. Tomorrow, a mix of sun and clouds with a high of 84. Tomorrow night, clear and 53. Thursday, sunny with a high in the upper 70s. Friday, sunny and 79. I'm Bill Banks. For your local forecast 24/7, visit WKVI.com.
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13: Network Indiana Sports, I'm Nathaniel Finch. It was the closest finish in Indianapolis 500 history as Felix Rosenquist crossed the yard of bricks first for the first time in his career. Though he says over the last few years, he could feel the momentum building.
14: Indy is actually a track that I think through my career has become a little bit better every year and been a contender at the front for the last probably 5 years. If there was any race, I felt that I could always have a good shot at winning. It's actually Indy, and we've talked a lot about that in the team, that we have the combo, we have the car and driver package at Indy to be able to fight at the front.
13: That's from the Fan in Indianapolis. The Indiana Fever enjoy nearly a full week off It comes at the perfect time as both Caitlin Clark and Aaliyah Boston in and out of the lineup over the last few games. Clark had missed Wednesday's game with a back injury, played on Friday, and says she's good to go.
9: I feel great. I felt great the day after the game, too. So this is an important stretch for us, obviously, to get our bodies feeling great going into these two games. And then, obviously, the few right after that. But our practices have been hard. I think this is, like, a rare opportunity you don't always get in the WNBA to be able to practice and really work on things. Like, we had a hard practice yesterday. And
13: the Fever have won three straight, four of their last five, but hit the road for a two-game West Coast trip. That is at Golden State on Thursday and Saturday in Portland. Tonight at Major League Baseball, the action gets started at 6:40 Eastern. The Chicago Cubs look to stop a 9-game losing skid in Pittsburgh to play the Pirates, while the Tigers host the Angels in Detroit. A little bit later on, the Reds in New York to play the Mets at 7:10. 7:40, the White Sox host the Twins, and the Cardinals in Milwaukee to play the Brewers. With your Network Indiana Sports Report, I'm Nathaniel Finch.
15: Fox News, I'm Ted Linder. President Trump said to meet with his cabinet later today, with the war with Iran expected to be a major topic. Fox's Ashley Webster.
16: U.S. Central Command saying that they launched these so-called defensive strikes to protect U.S. troops from Iranian forces. Later in the day, CENTCOM gave out a statement with more explanation, saying, quote, targets included missile launch sites and Iranian boats that were attempting to emplace mines.
15: Negotiations continue. CENTCOM says the U.S. launched another lethal kinetic strike on a suspected drug boat transiting the Eastern Pacific. Commander of the U.S. Southern Command, General Francis L. Donovan, said one male narco-terrorist was killed, two survived. And the Vegas Golden Knights headed back to the Stanley Cup Finals. They completed a sweep Tuesday night of the Colorado Avalanche, winning game 4-2-1. 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
21: You'll never forget what happened on Sunday. This is Network Indiana. I'm Ryan Hedrick in what was the closest finish in Indy 500 history. Felix Rosenquist was your winner Sunday at the Indianapolis Motor Speedway. John Herrick has more.
22: Rosenquist won it on a last lap shootout, just narrowly getting by David Malukas. And Rosenquist explained to the IMS radio network what he was feeling when it got down to crunch time.
23: Just so much has to happen. So much. You know, you need a little bit of luck. Need a bit of everything. Thing, and you need a good opportunity, a good car, and everything came together. And
22: it is Meyer Shank Racing's second IndyCar victory, both of which have come at the Speedway, with Elio Castroneves capturing the glory in 2021. Castroneves, by the way, is now a minority owner with Meyer Shank. John Herrick, Network Indiana.
21: Memorial Day is a federal holiday that honors U.S. military members who died in service. And this year, today, it falls on its earliest possible date, giving people a long weekend before June begins. Network Indiana. Indiana.

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1: Man has been charged with domestic battery. I'm Rusty Nixon, Max 98.3 FM News. May 21st at 11:35 p.m., Plymouth police units were dispatched by Marshall County 911 to room 144 at the Days Inn for a report of Brian M. Shepherd, 34, of North Judson, trying to gain entry into a room. Dispatch said they could hear the suspect hitting and kicking the door. When officers arrived, the suspect was not in the room. Shepherd was then on the sidewalk, found in front of the Christo's Family Restaurant. He was found to be intoxicated and detained. After making contact with the victim and two juveniles in the rooms, learned that a battery had taken place. Shepherd was then taken to the Marshall County Jail and lodged on charges of domestic battery in the presence of a minor and public intoxication. Suspects are considered innocent until proven guilty in a court of law. Marshall County Prosecutor's Office announced the completion of the prosecution of Plymouth resident Daniel Kniefel. Kniefel was charged with child molestation in 2023 and has now been convicted and sentenced. The investigation began in July of 2022 when the Department of Child Services received a report of sexual abuse against a 13-year-old child committed by Kniefel. Criminal investigation was handled by Captain Jeff Snyder of the Marshall County Sheriff's Department. The child was interviewed, as was Kniefel, who denied all the allegations. Initially, no charges were filed due to insufficient evidence to proceed at that time. January of 2023, a second report was made with the Department of Child Services alleging continued sexual contact between the child and Kniefel. Captain Snyder again investigated the case, this time having been provided additional evidence that corroborated the allegations. Jury trial commenced in Marshall Superior Court 3 after a two-day jury trial. Approximately 4 hours of deliberation, the 12-person jury delivered a guilty verdict on count one, child molesting, level one felony, and count three, child molesting, a level four felony. Kniefel was remanded into the custody of the Marshall County Sheriff at that time. Sentencing was held on Friday. Total sentence is 40 years with 38 to be served in the Indiana Department of Correction, 2 years suspended, 1 year to be served on formal probation with sex offender terms and conditions imposed. Kniefel will be ordered to participate in sex offender management and monitoring as a condition of that sentence. May 21st at 4:37 p.m., officers with the Plymouth Police Department were contacted by an off-duty Plymouth officer who received a call from the manager at Lake City Bank saying that a man was inside attempting to cash a fraudulent check. When a Plymouth officer arrived on the scene, he was advised the man and another man were in Akron, Indiana, in Fulton County, and had attempted to cash a fraudulent check there. They told the officer that the bank headquarters sent out a picture of the men, advised that if they came into any of the branches, they should contact the police. The suspect, Joshua Sprinkle, 34, of Indianapolis, was placed under arrest for the felony of fraud. Sprinkle was transported to the Marshall County Jail. A probable cause affidavit was done. Suspects are considered innocent until proven guilty in a court of law. I'm Rusty Nixon, Max 98.3 FM News. 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
2: From the Tri-County Weather Center, I'm Bill Banks on All News 1520 WKVI. 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Tonight, cloudy skies with a low of 60 degrees. Tomorrow, a mix of sun and clouds with a high of 84. Tomorrow night, clear and 53. Thursday, sunny with a high in the upper 70s. Friday, sunny and 79. I'm Bill Banks. For your local forecast 24/7, visit WKVI.com.
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6: This is a Bloomberg Money Minute. The former chairman of BP says he was fired without warning or explanation and will challenge the energy giant's version of events. Albert Manifold was ousted from BP yesterday after 8 months on the job, citing serious concerns about governance standards, oversight, and conduct. Sources say there have been complaints about aggressive behavior by Manifold toward employees. Meantime, shares in rocket and satellite companies soared yesterday. They've been on the move since SpaceX filed last week for what could be the largest ever initial public offering. That helped the S&P 500 jump 0.6% to finish the day. This morning, stocks are looking at more gains. S&P futures are up 21 points, Dow futures rising 195. And speaking of SpaceX, American Airlines plans to install the company's Starlink satellite internet service across more than 500 of its jets. Airlines have been increasingly turning to Starlink to improve spotty service. Courtney Donahoe, Bloomberg Radio.
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19: The state of Indiana is getting a new charter school focused on agriculture and technology education. This is Hoosier Ag Today. I'm Greg Allen. The bad news? The Southern Park Community School Board voted to shut down Montezuma Elementary as a cost-saving measure due to declining enrollment and reduced property tax revenue. The good news? An agriculture and technology-based charter school will open there for the 26-27 school year, according to Keith Marsh, Executive Director of Indiana Agriculture and Technology School.
20: It's going to be very focused on literacy-based, and then we're going to use agriculture, we're going to use the community leaders in agriculture to come in and work with these kids and do hands-on learning, and we're going to engage them in that way. There's not that many really strong ag education programs in elementary schools here in Indiana. I want to be one of the first that really enhanced that. So maybe other schools will see the importance of it and infuse it more in their elementary programs.
19: Find more on this story at HoosierAgToday.com. I'm Greg Allen.
1: Man has been charged with domestic battery. I'm Rusty Nixon, Max 98.3 FM News. May 21st at 11:35 p.m., Plymouth police units were dispatched by Marshall County 911 to room 144 at the days in for a report of Brian M. Shepard, 34, of North Judson, trying to gain entry into a room. Dispatch said they could hear the suspect hitting and kicking the door. When officers arrived, the suspect was not in the room. Shepard was then on the sidewalk, found in front of the Christo's Family Restaurant. He was found to be intoxicated and detained. After making contact with the victim and two juveniles in the rooms, learned that a battery had taken place. Shepard was then taken to the Marshall County Jail and lodged on charges of domestic battery in the presence of a minor and public intoxication. Suspects are considered innocent until proven guilty in a court of law. Marshall County Prosecutor's Office announced the completion of the prosecution of Plymouth resident Daniel Kniefel. Kniefel was charged with child molestation in 2023 and has now been convicted and sentenced. The investigation began in July of 2022 when the Department of Child Services received a report of sexual abuse against a 13-year-old child committed by Kniefel. Criminal investigation was handled by Captain Jeff Snyder of the Marsh County Sheriff's Department. The child was interviewed, as was Kniefel, who denied all the allegations. Initially, no charges were filed due to insufficient evidence to proceed at that time. January of 2023, a second report was made with the Department of Child Services alleging continued sexual contact between the child and Kniefel. Captain Snyder again investigated the case, this time having been provided additional evidence that corroborated the allegations. Jury trial commenced in Marshall Superior Court 3 after a two-day jury trial. Approximately 4 hours of deliberation, the 12-person jury delivered a guilty verdict on count 1, child molesting, level 1 felony, and count 3, child molesting, a level 4 felony. Kniefel was remanded into the custody of the Marshall County Sheriff at that time. Sentencing was held on Friday. Total sentence is 40 years with 38 to be served in the Indiana Department of Correction, 2 years suspended, 1 year to be served on formal probation with sex offender terms and conditions imposed. Kniefel will be ordered to participate in sex offender management and monitoring as a condition of that sentence. May 21st at 4:37 p.m., officers with the Plymouth Police Department were contacted by an off-duty Plymouth officer who received a call from the manager at Lake City Bank saying that a man was inside attempting to cash a fraudulent check. When a Plymouth officer arrived on the scene, he was advised the man and another man were in Akron, Indiana, in Fulton County, and had attempted to cash a fraudulent check there. They told the officer that the bank headquarters sent out a picture of the men, advised that if they came into any of the branches, they should contact the police. The suspect, Joshua Sprinkle, 34, of Indianapolis, was placed under arrest for the felony of fraud. Sprinkle was transported to the Marshall County Jail. A probable cause affidavit was done. Suspects are considered innocent until proven guilty in a court of law. I'm Rusty Nixon, Max 98.3 FM News. 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
2: From the Tri-County Weather Center, I'm Bill Banks on All News 1520 WKVI. 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Tonight, cloudy skies with a low of 60 degrees. Tomorrow, a mix of sun and clouds with a high of 84. Tomorrow night, clear and 53. Thursday, sunny with a high in the upper 70s. Friday, sunny and 79. I'm Bill Banks. For your local forecast 24/7, visit WKVI.com.
3: 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Ooh, you guessed it, didn't you? $10.
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1: Hey.

0: the day for a trip to the championship. And don't forget tonight, it's baseball action at Bill Nixon Field. Plymouth takes on CMA in round one of sectional action for baseball. Don't leave after the Plymouth game. Glenn takes on Marion. We'll have that one for you as well as game number two of our doubleheader tonight at Bill Nixon Field. Baseball sectional action on Max 98.3. That's your sports check. You want your sports news 24/7? 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It's on YouTube at Sports to the Max. I'm Rusty Nixon, Max 98.3, part of the winning team at Kankakee Valley Broadcasting.
1: ABC News, I'm Dave Packer. In Washington State, officials confirming one dead, eight employees and one firefighter injured, with nine additional employees unaccounted for, this following the rupture of a chemical tank at a pulp and paper mill in Longview. Washington State Senator Patty Murphy.
2: There's a lot of questions about how all of this happened, and I want to assure you that we will all continue to pressure to get answers to those questions. This community deserves that.
1: Officials say the tank needs to be stabilized before more recovery operations can proceed. In Texas's Republican Senate primary runoff, Attorney General Ken Paxton, endorsed by President Trump, defeating incumbent Senator John Cornyn. In fact, every one of Trump's endorsed candidates is now projected to win their respective race. Paxton will go on to face Democrat James Tallarico in November. The CDC sending an urgent request to its staff members for help screening Americans returning to the U.S. from Central Africa for any potential signs of Ebola. This is ABC News. Her attorney says a woman fired by an Indiana university over a Facebook post criticizing conservative activist Charlie Kirk after he was killed will receive $225,000 to settle a lawsuit. Mixing Pokemon with paleontology.
3: The exhibit's a hit with 10-year-old Ellie Naor and her family.
4: This Pokemon thing has been so cool. There's like fake Pokemon fossils.
3: The Pokemon Fossil Museum is an interactive exhibit that allows visitors to compare their favorite characters to real-life fossils that inspired them. Aha moments for Anthony Nowakowski and friends.
5: Like, oh, I didn't know that they based it off of a real Pokemon or a real animal or creature.
3: He says he saw ticket sales were 20,000 and counting.
1: ABC's Chuck Sievertson. Scientists say rising temperatures are increasingly threatening an already vulnerable species, Australia's koalas. Analysis of nearly 12,000 koala rescue records show there's a risk of admission or care or death increasing when the temperature reached 80. Dave Packer, ABC News.
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9: You'll never forget what happened on Sunday. This is Network Indiana. I'm Ryan Hedrick in what was the closest finish in Indy 500 history. Felix Rosenquist was your winner Sunday at the Indianapolis Motor Speedway. John Herrick has more.
10: Rosenquist won it on a last lap shootout, just narrowly getting by David Malukas. And Rosenquist explained to the IMS radio network what he was feeling when it got down to crunch time.
11: Just so much has to happen, so much. You know, you need a little bit of luck, need a bit of everything, and you need a good opportunity, a good car, and everything came together.
10: It is Meyer Shank Racing's second IndyCar victory, both of which have come at the Speedway, with Elio Castroneves capturing the glory in 2021. Castroneves, by the way, is now a minority owner with Meyer Shank. John Herrick, Network Indiana.
9: Memorial Day is a federal holiday that honors U.S. military members who died in service. In this year, today, it falls on its earliest possible date, giving people a long weekend before June begins. Network Indiana.

Bell doesn't fudge on deliciousness. Our new black raspberry fudge ice cream in pints and half gallons combines black raspberry flavored ice cream with dark chocolate flavored chunks and a chocolate fudge swirl. The result is real. Taste the

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1: The North Jessen Men Festival has announced its partnership with Stark County, celebrating USA 250th in order to celebrate the nation's 250th birthday this year. I'm Becca Shepherd from the WKVI Information Center. Celebrations will take place at the North Jessen Wayne Township Public Library on Saturday, June 20th during the Men Festival. Festivities for this 250th celebration will begin at 10 a.m. Central Time and will kick off with a presentation on weapons of the American Revolution. There will be a presentation on Stark County's Liberty Tree at 11, followed by a presentation of videos and local school projects by the Stark County Treasures Tour. North Jessen St. Pierre and Knox School Choirs will both be performing patriotic music at Norwayne Field during the festivities as well. Another presentation on Revolutionary War weapons will take place at 1 p.m., followed by a presentation on John Stark, Stark County's namesake, to begin at 2 p.m. And at 3 p.m., there will be Americana discussions on Stark County. These events are free to attend for all ages, and the community is invited to participate in the celebration. These America 250 events are just some of many taking place in the area this year to celebrate the country's 250th birthday. The Indiana Department of Transportation has announced that its contractor will be conducting overnight lane closures on I-94 eastbound between mile marker 29 and 34, which is east of State Road 49 and west of U.S. 421, for one night, either on or after today, Tuesday, May 26th, in order to set up a new traffic configuration. These alternating lane closures will occur on I-94 from 9 p.m. to 5 a.m. Motorists should be prepared for changing traffic layouts during this time, and the work is weather-dependent and may be rescheduled. I-94 will maintain two travel lanes in each direction during the construction, with lane shifts to accommodate the location of the work zone. Additional overnight lane closures will be used as needed in order to reconfigure the work zone setup or for other construction tasks. More information, including a map of the area that will be affected, can be found online at WKVI.com. The Knox Parks and Recreation Board, which will have its regular monthly meeting this evening, recently released the minutes from its April 27th meeting. During its April meeting, the board held an open discussion for wind nets on the pickleball courts. Light for the basketball courts were approved, as well as a quote for an ATV repair. Changes were made to the concession stand contract, and an order for employee shirts was approved. The purchase of poles and parts for fencing on Field 1 was also approved. The Park Board will meet this evening at 5:30 p.m. Central Time. That agenda and further meeting information can be found online at WKVI.com. I'm Becca Shepherd from the WKVI Information Center. Visit our website, WKVI.com, or our Facebook page, Tri-County News, for all of your local news 24/7.
2: From the Tri-County Weather Center, I'm Bill Banks on All News 1520 WKVI. 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Tonight, cloudy skies with a low of 60 degrees. Tomorrow, a mix of sun and clouds with a high of 84. Tomorrow night, clear and 53. Thursday, sunny with a high in the upper 70s. Friday, sunny and 79. I'm Bill Banks. For your local forecast 24/7, visit WKVI.com.
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7: This is a Bloomberg Money Minute. The former chairman of BP says he was fired without warning or explanation and will challenge the energy giant's version of events. Albert Manifold was ousted from BP yesterday after 8 months on the job, citing serious concerns about governance standards, oversight, and conduct. Sources say there have been complaints about aggressive behavior by Manifold toward employees. Meantime, shares in rocket and satellite companies soared yesterday. They've been on the move since SpaceX filed last week for what could be the largest ever initial public offering. That helped the S&P 500 jump 0.6% to finish the day. This morning, stocks are looking at more gains. S&P futures are up 21 points, Dow futures rising 195. And speaking of SpaceX, American Airlines plans to install the company's Starlink satellite internet service across more than 500 of its jets. Airlines have been increasingly turning to Starlink to improve spotty service. Courtney Donahoe, Bloomberg Radio.
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13: The state of Indiana is getting a new charter school focused on agriculture and technology education. This is Hoosier Ag Today. I'm Greg Allen. The bad news? The Southern Park Community School Board voted to shut down Montezuma Elementary as a cost-saving measure due to declining enrollment and reduced property tax revenue. The good news? An agriculture and technology-based charter school will open there for the 26-27 school year, according to Keith Marsh, Executive Director of Indiana Agriculture and Technology School.
14: It's going to be very focused on literacy-based, and then we're going to use agriculture, and we're going to use the community leaders in agriculture to come in and work with these kids and do hands-on learning, and we're going to engage them in that way. There's not that many really strong ag education programs in elementary schools here in Indiana. I want to be one of the first that really enhanced that. So maybe other schools will see the importance of it and infuse it more in their elementary programs.
13: Find more on this story at HoosierAgToday.com. I'm Greg Allen.
1: Turning now to funeral arrangements. 78-year-old Linda Sue Ledford Heron of Connersville passed away May 21st. Arrangements are pending at Frayne Mortuary in Winnemac. Memorial contributions may be made to First Church of the Nazarene in Connersville, or the Winnemac First United Methodist Church Care of God Squad Children's Ministry, or to the American Diabetes Association in memory of 78-year-old Linda Sue Ledford Heron of Connersville. 84-year-old John P. Falvey of Elkhart passed away February 23rd. There will be a memorial mass to take place at 11 a.m. Central Time this Thursday, May 28th, at St. Thomas Aquinas Catholic Church in Knox. M.C. Smith Funeral Home is handling arrangements for 84-year-old John P. Falvey of Elkhart. Remember, you can find complete obituary information online at WKVI.com.
2: From the Tri-County Weather Center, I'm Bill Banks on All News 1520 WKVI. 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Tonight, cloudy skies with a low of 60 degrees. Tomorrow, a mix of sun and clouds with a high of 84. Tomorrow night, clear and 53. Thursday, sunny with a high in the upper 70s. Friday, sunny and 79. I'm Bill Banks. For your local forecast 24/7, visit WKVI.com.
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17: Tonight, we continue our sectional run at South Central, though, this time to see the South Central Lady Satellites take on the Culver Lady Cavaliers. 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It's a busy week of sectionals. It continues tonight here on WKVI. That's your sports check. I'm Mitch Columbia.

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6: This is Ty Higgins from the Ohio AgNet. Hoosier Ag Today's founder Gary Truitt recently was honored with the Farm Broadcaster of the Year Award from our National Association of Farm Broadcasting. Gary was really surprised by the honor, but I can tell you many of us weren't. Gary's work for agriculture goes far outside his Indiana borders. Speaking for my fellow farm broadcasters, the 65 Indiana radio stations that have aired Gary's Indiana reports, many for the last 3 decades, and thousands of Hoosier farmers and rural listeners. Congratulations, Gary.
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8: ABC News, I'm Sherry Preston. With the backing of President Trump, Texas Attorney General Ken Paxton has soundly defeated longtime Texas incumbent Senator John Cornyn in the primary runoff. ABC Washington Bureau Chief Rick Klein with more on Cornyn's loss and Paxton's career so far.
9: The ending of John Cornyn's Senate career happened in dramatic fashion. It happened to a guy that is just very well known in Texas political circles and nationally, usually not for the right reasons. This is a guy that has been scandal-plagued for years. He was impeached by Republicans in a Republican state, although not convicted. He's had criminal charges filed against him and dropped. He's had scandals involving a salacious divorce. And all of that just seemed to draw him closer to Donald Trump.
8: Despite optimism from President Trump and Secretary of State Marco Rubio, there's been no settlement or breakthrough in the war with Iran, talks continuing in Qatar. One person was killed, 9 are unaccounted for, and another 9 were seriously hurt after a chemical storage tank exploded in Washington state. This is ABC News. One of the NFL's best running backs is now facing felony charges. Josh Jacobs, who plays for the Packers, arrested after a domestic violence call over the weekend. Trump administration now reportedly ready to send U.S. citizens trying to get home from the area of the Ebola outbreak in Africa to Kenya. The plan send them there for observation instead of returning them to the U.S. Pokemon being put to work to educate kids at Chicago's Field Museum.
10: The exhibit's a hit with 10-year-old Ellie Naor and her family.
11: This Pokemon thing has been so cool. There's like big Pokemon fossils.
10: The Pokemon Fossil Museum is an interactive exhibit that allows visitors to compare their favorite characters to real-life fossils that inspired them. Aha moments for Anthony Nowakowski and friends.
12: Like, oh, I didn't know that they based it off of a real Pokemon or a real animal or creature.
10: He says he saw ticket sales were 20,000 and counting.
8: That's running at Chicago's Field Museum. That was ABC's Chuck Sievertson. I'm Sherry Preston, ABC News.
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15: You'll never forget what happened on Sunday. This is Network Indiana. I'm Ryan Hedrick in what was the closest finish in Indy 500 history. Felix Rosenquist was your winner Sunday at the Indianapolis Motor Speedway. John Herrick has more.
16: Rosenquist won it on a last lap shootout, just narrowly getting by David Malukas. And Rosenquist explained to the IMS radio network what he was feeling when it got down to crunch time.
17: Just so much has to happen. So much. You know, you need a little bit of luck. Need a bit of everything. And you need a good opportunity, a good car, and everything came together.
16: It is Meyer Shank Racing's second IndyCar victory, both of which have come at the Speedway, with Elio Castroneves capturing the glory in 2021. Castroneves, by the way, is now a minority owner with Meyer Shank. John Herrick, Network Indiana.
15: Memorial Day is a federal holiday that honors U.S. military members who died in service. And this year, today, it falls on its earliest possible date, giving people a long weekend before June begins. Network Indiana.

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2: This is a Bloomberg Money Minute. In the week ahead, we get a look back as the Bureau of Economic Analysis issues an updated estimate of U.S. economic activity January to March. The initial reading showed 2% growth. Economists think we'll get a modest uptick following revisions to retail sales reports showing more resilience than first reported. Also, the housing market, though sluggish, saw more activity in the first quarter than first predicted. We get a fresh insight into that housing market this week when the tally of April new home sales is released. A decline is forecast amid persistent headwinds from high financing costs and the affordability crunch keeping home buying out of reach for the median household. Wall Street heads into the holiday shortened trading week following the eighth straight week of gains for the S&P. As traders continued piling into AI beneficiaries and broader technology themes while pushing through mounting consumer angst, especially over prices for gas and groceries, which helped pull consumer sentiment to its lowest on record. Andrew O'Day, Bloomberg Radio.
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8: This is Kurt Lancaster from the Texas Farm Bureau Radio Network. 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A big Texas hats off to you, Gary. 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Congratulations, Gary, on a job well done.
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12: The state of Indiana is getting a new charter school focused on agriculture and technology education. This is Hoosier Ag Today. I'm Greg Allen. The bad news? The Southern Park Community School Board voted to shut down Montezuma Elementary as a cost-saving measure due to declining enrollment and reduced property tax revenue. The good news? An agriculture and technology-based charter school will open there for the 26-27 school year, according to Keith Marsh, executive director of Indiana Agriculture and Technology School.
13: It's going to be very focused on literacy-based, and then we're going to use agriculture, and we're going to use the community leaders in agriculture to come in and work with these kids and do hands-on learning, and we're going to engage them in that way. There's not that many really strong ag education programs in elementary schools here in Indiana. I want to be one of the first that really enhanced that. So maybe other schools will see the importance of it and infuse it more in their elementary programs.
12: Find more on this story at HoosierAgToday.com. I'm Greg Allen.
14: Turning now to funeral arrangements. 78-year-old Linda Sue Ledford Heron of Connersville passed away May 21st. arrangements are pending at Frayne Mortuary in Winnemac. Memorial contributions may be made to First Church of the Nazarene in Connersville, or the Winnemac First United Methodist Church Care of God Squad Children's Ministry, or to the American Diabetes Association in memory of 78-year-old Linda Sue Ledford Heron of Connersville. 84-year-old John P. Falvey of Elkhart passed away February 23rd. There will be a memorial mass to take place at 11 a.m. Central Time this Thursday, May 28th at St. Thomas Aquinas Catholic Church in Knox. M.C. Smith Funeral Home is handling arrangements for 84-year-old John P. Falvey of Elkhart. Remember, you can find complete obituary information online at WKVI.com.
0: 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This morning, foggy with a high near 84. Later today, partly sunny with a low around 58. Tonight, mostly clear with a low near 58. Looking ahead to Thursday, sunny with a high near 79. On Thursday night, mostly clear with a low around 54. Currently, it's 54 and fog. I'm Bill Banks. 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
2: Network Indiana Sports, I'm Nathaniel Finch. It was the closest finish in Indianapolis 500 history as Felix Rosenquist crossed the yard of bricks first for the first time in his career. Though he says over the last few years, he could feel the momentum building.
3: Indy is actually a track that I think through my career has become a little bit better every year and been a contender at the front for the last probably 5 years. If there was any race, I felt that I could always have a good shot at winning. It's actually Indy, and we've talked a lot about that in the team, that we have the combo, we have the car and driver package at Indy to be able to fight at the front.
2: That's from the Fan in Indianapolis. The Indiana Fever enjoy nearly a full week off. It comes at the perfect time as both Caitlin Clark and Aaliyah Boston in and out of the lineup over the last few games. Clark had missed Wednesday's game with a back injury, played on Friday, and says she's good to go.
4: I feel great. I felt great the day after the game, too. So this is an important stretch for us, obviously, to get our bodies feeling great going into these two games. And then, obviously, the few right after that. But our practices have been hard. I think this is, like, a rare opportunity you don't always get in the WNBA to be able to practice and really work on things. Like, we had a hard practice yesterday. And
2: the Fever have won three straight, four of their last five, but hit the road for a two-game win. West Coast trip, that is at Golden State on Thursday, then Saturday in Portland. Tonight at Major League Baseball, the action gets started at 6:40 Eastern. The Chicago Cubs look to stop a 9-game losing skid in Pittsburgh to play the Pirates, while the Tigers host the Angels in Detroit. A little bit later on, the Reds in New York to play the Mets at 7:10. 7:40, the White Sox host the Twins, and the Cardinals in Milwaukee to play the Brewers. With your Network Indiana Sports Report, I'm Nathaniel Finch.
5: Fox News, I'm Sue Guzman. Texas Attorney General Ken Paxton, recently endorsed by President Trump, has defeated GOP primary opponent and incumbent Senator John Cornyn in a Senate runoff Tuesday. He took aim at progressive Democrat James Tallarico, who he will face in November.
6: James Tallarico is a threat to everything we hold dear in this state and in this country.
5: Paxton won with more than 60% of the vote. Anti-ICE protests with prominent state Democrats continue outside an ICE facility in Newark, New Jersey. Fox's Alexis McAdams.
7: Senator Andy Kim, Congressman Rob Menendez, and Governor Mikey Sherrill say detainees are on a hunger strike over the conditions inside. But DHS says the illegal migrants are eating three meals a day, have clean water, and medical care.
5: At least one person is dead, nine others missing in a chemical tank implosion at a mill in Longview, Washington. 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
12: You'll never forget what happened on Sunday. This is Network Indiana. I'm Ryan Hedrick in what was the closest finish in Indy 500 history. Felix Rosenquist was your winner Sunday at the Indianapolis Motor Speedway. John Herrick has more.
13: Rosenquist won it on a last lap shootout, just narrowly getting by David Malukas. And Rosenquist explained to the IMS radio network what he was feeling. feeling when it got down to crunch time.
14: Just so much has to happen, so much. You know, you need a little bit of luck, need a bit of everything, and you need a good opportunity and a good car, and everything came together. And
13: it is Meyer Shank Racing's second IndyCar victory, both of which have come at the Speedway, with Elio Castroneves capturing the glory in 2021. Castroneves, by the way, is now a minority owner with Meyer Shank. John Herrick, Network Indiana.
12: Memorial Day is a federal holiday that honors U.S. military members who died in service. In this year today, it falls on its earliest possible date, giving people a long weekend before June begins. Network Indiana.

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1: Man has been charged with domestic battery. I'm Rusty Nixon, Max 98.3 FM News. May 21st at 11:35 p.m., Plymouth police units were dispatched by Marshall County 911 to room 144 at the Days Inn for a report of Brian M. Shepard, 34, of North Judson, trying to gain entry into a room. Dispatch said they could hear the suspect hitting and kicking the door. When officers arrived, the suspect was not in the room. Shepard was then on the sidewalk, found in front of the Christo's Family Restaurant. He was found to be intoxicated and detained. After making contact with the victim and two juveniles in the rooms, learned that a battery had taken place. Shepard was then taken to the Marshall County Jail and lodged on charges of domestic battery in the presence of a minor and public intoxication. Suspects are considered innocent until proven guilty in a court of law. Marshall County Prosecutor's Office announced the completion of the prosecution of Plymouth resident Daniel Kniefel. Kniefel was charged with child molestation in 2023 and has now been convicted and sentenced. The investigation began in July of 2022 when the Department of Child Services received a report of sexual abuse against a 13-year-old child committed by Kniefel. Criminal investigation was handled by Captain Jeff Snyder of the Marshall County Sheriff's Department. The child was interviewed, as was Kniefel, who denied all the allegations. Initially, no charges were filed due to insufficient evidence to proceed at that time. January of 2023, a second report was made with the Department of Child Services alleging continued sexual contact between the child and Kniefel. Captain Snyder again investigated the case, this time having been provided additional evidence that corroborated the allegations. Jury trial commenced in Marshall Superior Court 3 after a two-day jury trial. Approximately 4 hours of deliberation, the 12-person jury delivered a guilty verdict on count one, child molesting, level one felony, and count three, child molesting, a level four felony. Kniefel was remanded into the custody of the Marshall County Sheriff at that time. Sentencing was held on Friday. Total sentence is 40 years with 38 to be served in the Indiana Department of Correction, 2 years suspended, 1 year to be served on formal probation with sex offender terms and conditions imposed. Kniefel will be ordered to participate in sex offender management and monitoring as a condition of that sentence. May 21st at 4:37 p.m., officers with the Plymouth Police Department were contacted by an off-duty Plymouth officer who received a call from the manager at Lake City Bank saying that a man was inside attempting to cash a fraudulent check. When a Plymouth officer arrived on the scene, he was advised the man and another man were in Akron, Indiana, in Fulton County, and had attempted to cash a fraudulent check there. They told the officer that the bank headquarters sent out a picture of the men, advised that if they came into any of the branches, they should contact the police. The suspect, Joshua Sprinkle, 34, of Indianapolis, was placed under arrest for the felony of fraud. Sprinkle was transported to the Marshall County Jail. A probable cause affidavit was done. Suspects are considered innocent until proven guilty in a court of law. I'm Rusty Nixon, Max 98.3 FM News. 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
2: From the Tri-County Weather Center, I'm Bill Banks on All News 1520 WKVI. 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This morning, foggy with a high near 84. Later today, partly sunny with a low around 58. Tonight, mostly clear with a low near 58. Looking ahead to Thursday, sunny with a high near 79. On Thursday night, mostly clear with a low around 54. Currently, it's 54 and fog. I'm Bill Banks. 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
2: This is a Bloomberg Money Minute. In the week ahead, we get a look back as the Bureau of Economic Analysis issues an updated estimate of U.S. economic activity January to March. The initial reading showed 2% growth. Economists think we'll get a modest uptick following revisions to retail sales reports showing more resilience than first reported. Also, the housing market, though sluggish, saw more activity in the first quarter than first predicted. We get a fresh insight into that housing market this week when the tally of April new home sales is released. A decline is forecast amid persistent headwinds from high financing costs and the affordability crunch keeping home buying out of reach for the median household. Wall Street heads into the holiday shortened trading week following the eighth straight week of gains for the S&P. As traders continued piling into AI beneficiaries and broader technology themes while pushing through mounting consumer angst, especially over prices for gas and groceries, which helped pull consumer sentiment to its lowest on record. Andrew O'Day, Bloomberg Radio.
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7: The state of Indiana is getting a new charter school focused on agriculture and technology education. This is Hoosier Ag Today. I'm Greg Allen. The bad news? The Southern Park Community School Board voted to shut down Montezuma Elementary as a cost-saving measure due to declining enrollment and reduced property tax revenue. The good news? An agriculture and technology-based charter school will open there for the 26-27 school year, according to Keith Marsh, executive director of Indiana Agriculture and Technology School.
8: It's going to be very focused on literacy-based, and then we're going to use agriculture, and we're going to use the community leaders in agriculture to come in and work with these kids and do hands-on learning, and we're going to engage them in that way. There's not that many really strong ag education programs in elementary schools here in Indiana. I want to be one of the first that really enhanced that. So maybe other schools will see the importance of it and infuse it more in their elementary programs.
7: Find more on this story at HoosierAgToday.com. I'm Greg Allen.
9: Man has been charged with domestic battery. I'm Rusty Nixon, Max 98.3 FM News. May 21st at 11:35 p.m. Plymouth police units were dispatched by Marshall County 911 to room 144 at the Days Inn for a report of Brian M. Shepherd, 34, of North Judson, trying to gain entry into a room. Dispatch said they could hear the suspect hitting and kicking the door. When officers arrived, the suspect was not in the room. Shepherd was then on the sidewalk, found in front of the Christo's Family Restaurant. He was found to be intoxicated and detained. After making contact with the victim and two juveniles in the rooms, learned that a battery had taken place. Shepherd was then taken to the Marshall County Jail and lodged on charges of domestic battery in the presence of a minor and public intoxication. Suspects are considered innocent until proven guilty in a court of law. Marshall County Prosecutor's Office announced the completion of the prosecution of Plymouth resident Daniel Kniefel. Kniefel was charged with child molestation in 2023 and has now been convicted and sentenced. The investigation began in July of 2022 when the Department of Child Services received a report of sexual abuse against a 13-year-old child committed by Kniefel. Criminal investigation was handled by Captain Jeff Snyder of the Marshall County Sheriff's Department. The child was interviewed, as was Kniefel, who denied all the allegations. Initially, no charges were filed due to insufficient evidence to proceed at that time. January of 2023, a second report was made with the Department of Child Services alleging continued sexual contact between the child and Kniefel. Captain Snyder again investigated the case, this time having been provided additional evidence that corroborated the allegations. Jury trial commenced in Marshall Superior Court 3 after a two-day jury trial. Approximately 4 hours of deliberation, the 12-person jury delivered a guilty verdict on count 1, child molesting, level 1 felony, and count 3, child molesting, a level 4 felony. Kniefel was remanded into the custody of the Marshall County Sheriff at that time. Sentencing was held on Friday. Total sentences 40 years with 38 to be served in the Indiana Department of Correction, 2 years suspended, 1 year to be served on formal probation with sex offender terms and conditions imposed. Kniefel will be ordered to participate in sex offender management and monitoring as a condition of that sentence. May 21st at 4:37 p.m., officers with the Plymouth Police Department were contacted by an off-duty Plymouth officer who received a call from the manager at Lake City Bank saying that a man was inside attempting to cash a fraudulent check. When a Plymouth officer arrived on the scene, he was advised the man and another man were in Akron, Indiana, in Fulton County, and had attempted to cash a fraudulent check there. They told the officer that the bank headquarters sent out a picture of the men, advised that if they came into any of the branches, they should contact the police. The suspect, Joshua Sprinkle, 34, of Indianapolis, was placed under arrest for the felony of fraud. Sprinkle was transported to Marshall County Jail. A probable cause affidavit was done. Suspects are considered innocent until proven guilty in a court of law. I'm Rusty Nixon, Max 98.3 FM News. 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
0: 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This morning, foggy with a high near 84. Later today, partly sunny with a low around 58. Tonight, mostly clear with a low near 58. Looking ahead to Thursday, sunny with a high near 79. On Thursday night, mostly clear with a low around 54. Currently, it's 54 and fog. I'm Bill Banks. For your local forecast 24/7, visit WKVI.

0: last night and saw ball action as Glenn took a 12-9 win in extra innings. It was heroics at the plate in the eighth that gave the Falcons the win. That one hit over the shortstop's head, going to score the runner from second. Runner heads for third. Throw comes in, cut off by Patrick. And a single drives home Taylor Jackson with the lead run. Glenn now at 10-9 with two outs. A huge two-out hit brings home the lead run. We'll be back at Plymouth on Thursday night for the final as John Glenn takes on St. Joe, defeated Marion earlier in the day for a trip to the championship. And don't forget tonight, it's baseball action at Bill Nixon Field. Plymouth takes on CMA in round one of sectional action for baseball. Don't leave after the Plymouth game. Glenn takes on Marion. We'll have that one for you as well as game number two of our doubleheader tonight at Bill Nixon Field, baseball sectional action on Max 98.3. That's your sports check. 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It's on YouTube at Sports of the Max. I'm Rusty Nixon, Max 98.3, part of the winning team at Kankakee Valley Broadcasting.
1: ABC News, I'm Sherry Preston. With the backing of President Trump, Texas Attorney General Ken Paxton has soundly defeated longtime Texas incumbent Senator John Cornyn in the primary runoff. ABC Washington Bureau Chief Rick Klein with more on Cornyn's loss and Paxton's career so far.
2: The ending of John Cornyn's Senate career happened in dramatic fashion. It happened to a guy that is just very well known in Texas political circles and nationally, usually not for the right reasons. This is a guy that has been scandal-plagued for years. He was impeached by Republicans in a Republican state, although not convicted. He's had criminal charges filed against him and dropped. He's had scandals involving a salacious divorce. And all of that just seemed to draw him closer to Donald Trump.
1: Despite optimism from President Trump and Secretary of State Marco Rubio, there's been no settlement or breakthrough in the war with Iran. Talks continuing in Qatar. One person was killed, nine are unaccounted for, and another nine were seriously hurt after a chemical storage tank exploded in Washington state. This is ABC News. One of the NFL's best running backs is now facing felony charges. Josh Jacobs, who plays for the Packers, arrested after a domestic violence call over the weekend. Trump administration now reportedly ready to send U.S. citizens trying to get home from the area of the Ebola outbreak in Africa to Kenya. The plan send them there for observation instead of returning them to the U.S. Pokemon being put to work to educate kids at Chicago's Field Museum.
3: The exhibit's a hit with 10-year-old Ellie Naor and her family.
4: This Pokemon thing has been so cool. There's like big Pokemon fossils.
3: The Pokemon Fossil Museum is an interactive exhibit that allows visitors to compare their favorite characters to real-life fossils that inspired them. Aha moments for Anthony Nowakowski and friends.
5: Like, oh, I didn't know that they based it off of a real Pokemon or a real animal or creature.
3: He says he saw ticket sales were 20,000 and counting.
1: That's running at Chicago's Field Museum. That was ABC's Chuck Sievertson. I'm Sherry Preston, ABC News.
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3: You'll never forget what happened on Sunday. This is Network Indiana. I'm Ryan Hedrick in what was the closest finish in Indy 500 history. Felix Rosenquist was your winner Sunday at the Indianapolis Motor Speedway. John Herrick has more.
4: Rosenquist won it on a last lap shootout, just narrowly getting by David Malukas. And Rosenquist explained to the IMS radio network what he was feeling when it got down to crunch time.
5: Just so much has to happen. So much. You know, you need a little bit of luck. You need a bit of everything, and you need a good opportunity and a good car, and everything came together.
4: It is Meyer Shank Racing's second IndyCar victory, both of which have come at the Speedway, with Elio Castroneves capturing the glory in 2021. Castroneves, by the way, is now a minority owner with Meyer Shank. John Herrick, Network Indiana.
3: Memorial Day is a federal holiday that honors U.S. military members who died in service. And this year, today, it falls on its earliest possible date, giving people a long weekend before June begins. Network Indiana.

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1: Average gasoline prices in Indiana have fallen by 19.9 cents per gallon over the last week to $3.89 per gallon yesterday, according to Gas Buddy's survey of 3,271 stations across Indiana. I'm Becca Shepherd from the WKVI Information Center. Prices in Indiana are 11.8 cents per gallon higher than they were a month ago and stand 70.2 cents per gallon higher than they were a year ago. The national average price of diesel has decreased by 4 cents from a week ago and now stands at $5.571 per gallon. The lowest reported prices in local communities include in Monterey for Pulaski County at $3.94 a gallon. In Stark County, both Knox and Hamlet had gas for $3.99 a gallon. In LaPorte County, the cheapest gas this week could be found in LaPorte at $3.64 a gallon. And in Marshall County, the cheapest gas was in Plymouth at $3.71 per gallon. According to Gas Buddy price reports, the cheapest station in Indiana was priced at $3.38 per gallon yesterday, while the most expensive was $5.79 a gallon, which is a difference of $2.41 a gallon. Average gasoline prices can be found online 24/7 at gasbuddy.com. An announcement from Knox Community Schools indicates that universal free breakfast and lunch for students will be ending after this school year. The letter, which was sent to Knox Community School Corporation families, states that the school is grateful for the opportunity to have provided universal free breakfast and lunch for this year, but they will no longer be available to all students. The letter states that families may still qualify for free or reduced price meals. In order to be considered, students must either be directly certified or have a free and reduced meal application completed after July 1st of this year. All families who may qualify for free or reduced meal costs are encouraged to take advantage of the opportunity by filling out an application online at linkconnect.com. That's linkconnect.com. A link to that website can also be found online at WKVI.com. School officials will be able to assist families who do need help with the application process if needed. The city of Knox has announced the date for its third annual Battle of the Bands. This year's competition will take place on Saturday, June 13th at Wythogen Park in Knox. There will be live music beginning at 3 p.m. Central Time, with the main Battle of the Bands beginning at 5 p.m. There will be six local bands competing this year for a $750 grand prize. Groups in this year's Battle of the Bands include No Refund, Half Jacked, Fried Turtles, Small Town Outlaws, Ozzy's Clubhouse, and the Jolly Roger House Band. The community is invited to attend this free event. Eating beef every day might not be the health risk you think it is. Jake McDaniel explains why.
2: A new study from Indiana University found that eating 6 to 7 ounces of beef daily didn't worsen short-term blood sugar levels associated with type 2 diabetes. Researchers had people eat two meals a day with either beef or poultry, including dishes like fajitas and stir-fry. After a month, researchers found the beef diet didn't cause additional harm to blood sugar control compared with poultry. Jake McDaniel, Network Indiana.
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3: From the Tri-County Weather Center, I'm Bill Banks on All News 1520 WKVI. 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This morning, foggy with a high near 84. Later today, partly sunny with a low around 58. Tonight, mostly clear with a low near 58. Looking ahead to Thursday, sunny with a high near 79. On Thursday night, mostly clear with a low around 54. Currently, it's 54 and fog. I'm Bill Banks. 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
1: This is a Bloomberg Money Minute. In the week ahead, we get a look back as the Bureau of Economic Analysis issues an updated estimate of U.S. economic activity January to March. The initial reading showed 2% growth. Economists think we'll get a modest uptick following revisions to retail sales reports showing more resilience than first reported. Also, the housing market, though sluggish, saw more activity in the first quarter than first predicted. We get a fresh insight into that housing market this week when the tally of April new home sales is released. A decline is forecast amid persistent headwinds from high financing costs and the affordability crunch keeping home buying out of reach for the median household. Wall Street heads into the holiday shortened trading week following the eighth straight week of gains for the S&P. As traders continued piling into AI beneficiaries and broader technology themes while pushing through mounting consumer angst, especially over prices for gas and groceries, which helped pull consumer sentiment to its lowest on record. Andrew O'Day, Bloomberg Radio.
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5: The state of Indiana is getting a new charter school focused on agriculture and technology education. This is Hoosier Ag Today. I'm Greg Allen. The bad news? The Southern Park Community School Board voted to shut down Montezuma Elementary as a cost-saving measure due to declining enrollment and reduced property tax revenue. The good news? An agriculture and technology-based charter school will open there for the 26-27 school year, according to Keith Marsh, Executive Director of Indiana Agriculture and Technology School.
6: It's going to be very focused on literacy-based, and then we're going to use agriculture, and we're going to use the community leaders in agriculture to come in and work with these kids and do hands-on learning, and we're going to engage them in that way. There's not that many really strong ag education programs in elementary schools here in Indiana. I want to be one of the first that really enhanced that. So maybe other schools will see the importance of it and infuse it more in their elementary programs.
5: 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I'm Greg Allen.
7: Turning now to funeral arrangements. 78-year-old Linda Sue Ledford Heron of Connersville passed away May 21st. Arrangements are pending at Frayne Mortuary in Winnemac. Memorial contributions may be made to the First Church of the Nazarene in Connersville, or to Winnemac First United Methodist Church, care of the God Squad Children's Ministry, or to the American Diabetes Association in memory of 78-year-old Linda Sue Ledford Heron of Connersville. 84-year-old John P. Falvey of Elkhart passed away February 23rd. There will be a memorial mass to take place 11 a.m. Central Time tomorrow, Thursday, May 28th, at St. Thomas Aquinas Catholic Church in Knox. MC Smith Funeral Home is handling arrangements for 84-year-old John P. Falvey of Elkhart. 86-year-old Rosemarie Rose Hartman of Denham passed away May 24th. There will be a visitation from 4 to 9 p.m. Eastern Time Friday, May 29th at Frayne Mortuary in Winnemac, and again from 10 to 11 a.m. Eastern Time Saturday, May 30th at St. Paul Lutheran Church in Denham, with funeral services to be held at 11:30 a.m. Eastern Time also at the church. Memorial contributions may be made to St. Paul Lutheran Church or St. Paul Lutheran Church Ladies Aid in memory of 86-year-old Rosemarie Rose Hartman of Denham. Remember, you can find complete obituary information online at WKVI.com.
8: 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This morning, foggy with a high near 84. Later today, partly sunny with a low around 58. Tonight, mostly clear with a low near 58. Looking ahead to Thursday, sunny with a high near 79. On Thursday night, mostly clear with a low around 54. Currently, it's 54 and fog. I'm Bill Banks. 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
4: ABC News, I'm Sherry Preston. Texas Republicans going with the president's pick in the Senate race and saying no to the incumbent John Cornyn, winning in the runoff race for the nomination, Attorney General Ken Paxton.
5: When everyone in Washington told him to abandon me and abandon the people of Texas, he didn't listen. Instead, he gave his complete and total endorsement. President Trump is the leader of our party, and his endorsement in this is the most powerful force in politics.
4: Paxton has had the share of scandals, including being impeached on misconduct and fraud charges. He was acquitted. His wife is also divorcing him on biblical grounds. Search teams in Laos have found five of the villagers who were trapped for more than a week in a cave flooded by rain. Two more villagers are still missing. Also missing, nine people who were working at a paper plant in southern Washington state when a tank holding dangerous chemicals ruptured. At least one person was killed and at least nine were seriously hurt. This is ABC News. NASA wants to build a $10 billion base on the moon so astronauts can learn what it takes to go to Mars. New York State wants to build new facilities in Lake Placid so athletes can compete in an upcoming Winter Olympic Games.
6: New York Governor Kathy Hochul says she wants to bring the Winter Olympics back to the Empire State. The idea would team up New York City with Lake Placid for a future bid, possibly for the 2042 Games. Hochul told The Athletic that she had significant meetings regarding bringing the Winter Olympics back to the state. Lake Placid already has Olympic history. It hosted the 1932 and 1980 Winter Games, including the famous Miracle on Ice when the United States hockey team shocked the Soviet Union. Dave Packer, ABC News, New York.
4: Amid scorching temperatures of nearly 118 degrees, Muslim pilgrims have been performing the symbolic stoning of the devil taking place during this year's Hajj in Saudi Arabia. I'm Sherry Preston, ABC News.
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11: You'll never forget what happened on Sunday. This is Network Indiana. I'm Ryan Hedrick in what was the closest finish in Indy 500 history. Felix Rosenquist was your winner Sunday at the Indianapolis Motor Speedway. John Herrick has more.
12: Rosenquist won it on a last lap shootout, just narrowly getting by David Malukas. And Rosenquist explained to the IMS radio network what he was feeling when it got down to crunch time.
13: Just so much has to happen. So much. You know, you need a little bit of luck. Need a bit of everything, and you need a good opportunity, a good car, and everything came together.
12: It is Meyer Shank Racing's second IndyCar victory, both of which have come at the Speedway, with Elio Castroneves capturing the glory in 2021. Castroneves, by the way, is now a minority owner with Meyer Shank. John Herrick, Network Indiana.
11: Memorial Day is a federal holiday that honors U.S. military members who died in service. And this year, today, it falls on its earliest possible date, giving people a long weekend before June begins. Network Indiana.

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2: This is a Bloomberg Money Minute. In the week ahead, we get a look back as the Bureau of Economic Analysis issues an updated estimate of U.S. economic activity January to March. The initial reading showed 2% growth. Economists think we'll get a modest uptick following revisions to retail sales reports showing more resilience than first reported. Also, the housing market, though sluggish, saw more activity in the first quarter than first predicted. We get a fresh insight into that housing market this week when the tally of April new home sales is released. A decline is forecast amid persistent headwinds from high financing costs and the affordability crunch keeping home buying out of reach for the median household. Wall Street heads into the holiday shortened trading week following the eighth straight week of gains for the S&P. As traders continued piling into AI beneficiaries and broader technology themes while pushing through mounting consumer angst, especially over prices for gas and groceries, which helped pull consumer sentiment to its lowest on record. Andrew O'Day, Bloomberg Radio.
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16: The state of Indiana is getting a new charter school focused on agriculture and technology education. This is Hoosier Ag Today. I'm Greg Allen. The bad news? The Southern Park Community School Board voted to shut down Montezuma Elementary as a cost-saving measure due to declining enrollment and reduced property tax revenue. The good news? An agriculture and technology-based charter school will open there for the 26-27 school year, according to Keith Marsh, executive director of Indiana Agriculture and Technology School.
17: It's going to be very focused on literacy-based, and then we're going to use agriculture, and we're going to use the community leaders in agriculture to come in and work with these kids and do hands-on learning, and we're going to engage them in that way. There's not that many really strong ag education programs in elementary schools here in Indiana. I want to be one of the first that really enhanced that. So maybe other schools will see the importance of it and infuse it more in their elementary programs.
16: Find more on this story at HoosierAgToday.com. I'm Greg Allen.
18: Turning now to funeral arrangements.
12: 78-year-old Linda Sue Ledford Heron of Connersville passed away May 21st. Arrangements are pending at Frayne Mortuary in Winnemac. Memorial contributions may be made to the First Church of the Nazarene in Connersville or to Winnemac First United Methodist Church, care of the God Squad Children's Ministry, or to the American Diabetes Association in memory of 78-year-old Linda Sue Ledford Heron of Connersville. 84-year-old John P. Falvey of Elkhart passed away February 23rd. There will be a memorial mass to take place 11 a.m. Central Time tomorrow, Thursday, May 28th, at St. Thomas Aquinas Catholic Church in Knox. MC Smith Funeral Home is handling arrangements for 84-year-old John P. Falvey of Elkhart. 86-year-old Rose Marie Rose Hartman of Denham passed away May 24th. There will be a visitation from 4 to 9 p.m. Eastern Time, Friday, May 29th, at Frayne Mortuary in Winnemac, and again from 10 to 11 a.m. Eastern Time, Saturday, May 30th, at St. Paul Lutheran Church in Denham, with funeral services to be held at 11:30 a.m. Eastern Time, also at the church. Memorial contributions may be made to St. Paul Lutheran Church or St. Paul Lutheran Church Ladies Aid in memory of 86-year-old Rose Marie Rose Hartman of Denham. Remember, you can find complete obituary information online at WKVI.com.
0: 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This morning, foggy with a high near 84. Later today, partly sunny with a low around 58. Tonight, mostly clear with a low near 58. Looking ahead to Thursday, sunny with a high near 79. On Thursday night, mostly clear with a low around 54. Currently, it's 54 and fog. I'm Bill Banks. 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

0: I'm Sue Guzman. Texas Senator John Cornyn's 23-year run comes to an end after losing to Texas Attorney General Ken Paxton in a primary runoff election. Comes after President Trump endorsed Paxton last week, calling him a true MAGA warrior. Paxton acknowledged him last night.
1: And then there's one person who I think you might know. President Donald J. Trump.
0: President Trump will meet with his cabinet today. The conflict with Iran expected to be a major topic. Fox's Ashley Webster.
2: U.S. Central Command saying that they launched these so-called defensive strikes to protect U.S. troops from Iranian forces. Later in the day, CENTCOM gave out a statement with more explanation saying, quote, targets included missile launch sites and Iranian boats.
0: America's listening to Fox News.
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6: You'll never forget what happened on Sunday. This is Network Indiana. I'm Ryan Hedrick in what was the closest finish in Indy 500 history. Felix Rosenquist was your winner Sunday at the Indianapolis Motor Speedway. John Herrick has more.
7: Rosenquist won it on a last lap shootout, just narrowly getting by David Malukas. And Rosenquist explained to the IMS radio network what he was feeling when it got down to crunch time.
8: Just so much has to happen, so much. You know, you need a little bit of luck, need a bit of everything, and you need a good opportunity, a good car, and everything came together.
7: It is Meyer Shank Racing's second IndyCar victory, both of which have come at the Speedway, with Elio Castroneves capturing the glory in 2021. Castroneves, by the way, is now a minority owner with Meyer Shank. John Herrick, Network Indiana.
6: Memorial Day is a federal holiday that honors U.S. military members who died in service. And this year, today, it falls on its earliest possible date, giving people a long weekend before June begins. Network Indiana.

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1: Plymouth man is sentenced on two counts of child molestation. I'm Rusty Nixon, Max 98.3 FM News. Marshall County Prosecutor's Office announced the completion of the prosecution of Plymouth resident Daniel Kniefel. Kniefel was charged with child molestation in 2023 and has now been convicted and sentenced. The investigation began in July of 2022 when the Department of Child Services received a report of sexual abuse against a 13-year-old child committed by Kniefel. Criminal investigation was handled by Captain Jeff Snyder of the Marshall County Sheriff's Department. The child was interviewed, as was Kniefel, who denied all the allegations. Initially, no charges were filed due to insufficient evidence to proceed at that time. January of 2023, a second report was made with the Department of Child Services alleging continued sexual contact between the child and Kniefel. Captain Snyder again investigated the case, this time having been provided additional evidence that corroborated the allegations. Jury trial commenced in Marshall Superior Court 3 after a two-day jury trial. Approximately 4 hours of deliberation, the 12-person jury delivered a guilty verdict on count 1, child molesting, level 1 felony, and count 3, child molesting, a level 4 felony. Kniefel was remanded into the custody of the Marshall County Sheriff at that time. Sentencing was held on Friday. Total sentences 40 years with 38 to be served in the Indiana Department of Correction, 2 years suspended, 1 year to be served on formal probation with sex offender terms and conditions imposed. Kniefel will be ordered to participate in sex offender management and monitoring as a condition of that sentence. A motorcycle versus deer accident led to the rider being airlifted to the hospital. John J. Griffin, 67, was northbound on a Yamaha motorcycle on Thorn Road when a deer ran in front of him and he was unable to avoid the animal. Griffin was ejected from the motorcycle. He was taken by helicopter to Memorial Hospital in South Bend. Agencies involved were the Marshall County Sheriff's Department, Walkerton Police, Polk Township Fire, Walkerton EMS, and Lutheran Air. May 21st at 11:35 p.m., Plymouth police units were dispatched by Marshall County 911 to room 144 at the Days Inn for a report of Brian M. Shepard, 34, of North Judson, trying to gain entry into a room. Dispatch said they could hear the suspect hitting and kicking the door. When officers arrived, the suspect was not in the room. Shepard was then on the sidewalk, found in front of the Christo's Family Restaurant. He was found to be intoxicated and detained. After making contact with the victim and two juveniles in the rooms, learned that a battery had taken place. Shepard was then taken to the Marshall County Jail and lodged on charges of domestic battery in the presence of a minor and public intoxication. Suspects are considered innocent until proven guilty in a court of law. May 21st at 4:37 p.m., officers with the Plymouth Police Department were contacted by an off-duty Plymouth officer who received a call from the manager at Lake City Bank saying that a man was inside attempting to cash a fraudulent check. When a Plymouth officer arrived on the scene, he was advised the man and another man were in Akron, Indiana, in Fulton County, and had attempted to cash a fraudulent check there. They told the officer that the bank headquarters sent out a picture of the men, advised that if they came into any of the branches, they should contact the police. The suspect, Joshua Sprinkle, 34, of Indianapolis, was placed under arrest for the felony of fraud. Sprinkle was transported to Marshall County Jail. A probable cause affidavit was done. Suspects are considered innocent until proven guilty in a court of law. I'm Rusty Nixon, Max 98.3 FM News. 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
2: From the Tri-County Weather Center, I'm Bill Banks on All News 1520 WKVI. 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This morning, foggy with a high near 84. Later today, partly sunny with a low around 58. Tonight, mostly clear with a low near 58. Looking ahead to Thursday, sunny with a high near 79. On Thursday night, mostly clear with a low around 54. Currently, it's 54 and fog. I'm Bill Banks. 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
2: This is a Bloomberg Money Minute. In the week ahead, we get a look back as the Bureau of Economic Analysis issues an updated estimate of U.S. economic activity January to March. The initial reading showed 2% growth. Economists think we'll get a modest uptick following revisions to retail sales reports showing more resilience than first reported. Also, the housing market, though sluggish, saw more activity in the first quarter than first predicted. We get a fresh insight into that housing market this week when the tally of April new home sales is released. A decline is forecast amid persistent headwinds from high financing costs and the affordability crunch keeping home buying out of reach for the median household. Wall Street heads into the holiday shortened trading week following the eighth straight week of gains for the S&P. As traders continued piling into AI beneficiaries and broader technology themes while pushing through mounting consumer angst, especially over prices for gas and groceries, which helped pull consumer sentiment to its lowest on record. Andrew O'Day, Bloomberg Radio.
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12: The state of Indiana is getting a new charter school focused on agriculture and technology education. This is Hoosier Ag Today. I'm Greg Allen. The bad news? The Southern Park Community School Board voted to shut down Montezuma Elementary as a cost-saving measure due to declining enrollment and reduced property tax revenue. The good news? An agriculture and technology-based charter school will open there for the 26-27 school year, according to Keith Marsh, executive director of Indiana Agriculture and Technology School.
13: It's going to be very focused on literacy-based, and then we're going to use agriculture, and we're going to use the community leaders in agriculture to come in and work with these kids and do hands-on learning, and we're going to engage them in that way. There's not that many really strong ag education programs in elementary schools here in Indiana. I want to be one of the first that really enhanced that. So maybe other schools will see the importance of it and infuse it more in their elementary programs.
12: Find more on this story at HoosierAgToday.com. I'm Greg Allen.
14: 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This morning, foggy with a high near 84. Later today, partly sunny with a low around 58. Tonight, mostly clear with a low near 58. Looking ahead to Thursday, sunny with a high near 79. On Thursday night, mostly clear with a low around 54. Currently, it's 54 and fog. I'm Bill Banks. 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
1: A wild finish at Plymouth last night in softball action as Glenn took a 12-9 win in extra innings. It was heroics at the plate in the eighth that gave the Falcons the win. That one hit over the shortstop's head, going to score the runner from second. Runner heads for third. Throw comes in, cut off by Patrick. And a single drives home Taylor Jackson with the lead run. Glenn now at 10-9 with two outs. A huge two-out hit brings home the lead run. We'll be back at Plymouth on Thursday night for the final as John Glenn takes on St. Joe, defeated Marion earlier in the day for a trip to the championship. And don't forget tonight, it's baseball action at Bill Nixon Field. Plymouth takes on CMA in round one of sectional action for baseball. Don't leave after the Plymouth game. Glenn takes on Marion. We'll have that one for you as well as game number two of our doubleheader tonight at Bill Nixon Field, baseball sectional action on Max 98.3. That's your sports check. 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It's on YouTube at Sports of the Max. I'm Rusty Nixon, Max 98.3, part of the winning team at Kankakee Valley Broadcasting.
2: ABC News, I'm Sherry Preston. Texas Republicans going with the president's pick in the Senate race and saying no to the incumbent John Cornyn, winning in the runoff race for the nomination, Attorney General Ken Paxton.
3: When everyone in Washington told him to abandon me and abandon the people of Texas, he didn't listen. Instead, he gave his complete and total endorsement. President Trump is the leader of our party, and his endorsement in this is the most powerful force in politics.
2: Paxton has had the share of scandals, including being impeached on misconduct and fraud charges. He was acquitted. His wife is also divorcing him on biblical grounds. Search teams in Laos have found five of the villagers who were trapped for more than a week in a cave flooded by rain. Two more villagers are still missing. Also missing, nine people who were working at a paper plant in southern Washington state when a tank holding dangerous chemicals ruptured. At least one person was killed and at least nine were seriously hurt. This is ABC News. NASA wants to build a $10 billion base on the moon so astronauts can learn what it takes to go to Mars. New York State wants to build new facilities in Lake Placid so athletes can compete in an upcoming Winter Olympic Games.
4: New York Governor Kathy Hochul says she wants to bring the Winter Olympics back to the Empire State. The idea would team up New York City with Lake Placid for a future bid, possibly for the 2042 Games. Hochul told The Athletic that she had significant meetings regarding bringing the Winter Olympics back to the state. Lake Placid already has Olympic history. It hosted the 1932 and 1980 Winter Games, including the famous Miracle on Ice when the United States hockey team shocked the Soviet Union. Dave Packer, ABC News, New York.
2: Amid scorching temperatures of nearly 118 degrees, Muslim pilgrims have been performing the symbolic stoning of the devil taking place during this year's Hajj in Saudi Arabia. I'm Sherry Preston, ABC News.
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2: You'll never forget what happened on Sunday. This is Network Indiana. I'm Ryan Hedrick in what was the closest finish in Indy 500 history. Felix Rosenquist was your winner Sunday at the Indianapolis Motor Speedway. John Herrick has more.
3: Rosenquist won it on a last lap shootout, just narrowly getting by David Malukas. And Rosenquist explained to the IMS radio network what he was feeling when it got down to crunch time.
4: Just so much has to happen, so much. You know, you need a little bit of luck, you need a bit of everything, and you need a good opportunity and a good car, and everything came together.
3: It is Meyer Shank Racing's second IndyCar victory, both of which have come at the Speedway, with Elio Castroneves capturing the glory in 2021. Castroneves, by the way, is now a minority owner with Meyer Shank. John Herrick, Network Indiana.
2: Memorial Day is a federal holiday that honors U.S. military members who died in service. And this year, today, it falls on its earliest possible date, giving people a long weekend before June begins. 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
1: All three public schools in Stark County have announced free summer meal programs for children under the age of 18. 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North Judson will be offering free meals beginning today, May 27th. 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Breakfast will be served from 7:30 to 8:15 a.m. and lunch from 10:45 a.m. to 11:30 a.m. Meals at North Judson will be served at the North Judson San Pierre Elementary School, located at 809 West Talmer Avenue in Judson. The Oregon Davis School Corporation's free summer meals will be served at Oregon Davis Elementary School, located at 5860 North 750 East in Hamlet. At Oregon Davis, the free meal program will run June 1st through July 2nd and July 27th through 31st, Monday through Friday. Breakfast will be served from 7:45 to 8:15 a.m. and lunch from 11:30 a.m. to noon. All times listed are Central Time, and meals are available for free for kids age 18 and under with no registration required. Those with questions about any of these free meal programs can reach out to their respective school corporations for more information. There's an upcoming low-cost spay and neuter clinic that the Stark County Humane Society is offering transport to for citizens' pets. The clinic is on June 8th, and anyone wishing to participate should begin by calling to schedule an appointment with the clinic. The number to schedule that appointment is 317-675-0072. After your pet's appointment is scheduled, you should contact the Stark County Humane Society about transport. Transport will take place the day of the clinic, June 8th, and check-in and drop-off will take place at the Stark County Humane Society, located at 0104 Indiana 10 in North Judson, from 6 to 6:30 a.m. Central Time. Pets will be returned that same evening at 7 p.m. Central Time unless notified otherwise. You do not need to be a county resident to participate in the spay and neuter transport.

0: and there's no appointment required for outdoor or feral cats. There will be an additional clinic with transport from the Stark County Humane Society on July 13th. WKVI News and information on the hour is brought to you by Dr. Andrew Frazier and the staff over at Stark County Family Dentistry in Knox. Now in their location on Highway 35 next to First Source Bank. Their office phone number is 574-212-2008. Eating beef every day might not be the health risk you think it is. Jake McDaniel explains why.
1: A new study from Indiana University found that eating 6 to 7 ounces of beef daily didn't worsen short-term blood sugar levels associated with type 2 diabetes. Researchers had people eat 2 meals a day with either beef or poultry, including dishes like fajitas and stir-fry. After a month, researchers found the beef diet didn't cause additional harm to blood sugar control compared with poultry. Jake McDaniel, Network, Indiana.
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2: From the Tri-County Weather Center, I'm Bill Banks on All News 1520 WKVI. 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This morning, foggy with a high near 84. Later today, partly sunny with a low around 58. Tonight, mostly clear with a low near 58. Looking ahead to Thursday, sunny with a high near 79. On Thursday night, mostly clear with a low around 54. Currently, it's 54 and fog. I'm Bill Banks. 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
1: This is a Bloomberg Money Minute. In the week ahead, we get a look back as the Bureau of Economic Analysis issues an updated estimate of U.S. economic activity January to March. The initial reading showed 2% growth. Economists think we'll get a modest uptick following revisions to retail sales reports showing more resilience than first reported. Also, the housing market, though sluggish, saw more activity in the first quarter than first predicted. We get a fresh insight into that housing market this week when the tally of April new home sales is released. A decline is forecast amid persistent headwinds from high financing costs and the affordability crunch keeping home buying out of reach for the median household. Wall Street heads into the holiday shortened trading week following the eighth straight week of gains for the S&P. As traders continued piling into AI beneficiaries and broader technology themes while pushing through mounting consumer angst, especially over prices for gas and groceries, which helped pull consumer sentiment to its lowest on record. Andrew O'Day, Bloomberg Radio.
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13: The state of Indiana is getting a new charter school focused on agriculture and technology education. This is Hoosier Ag Today. I'm Greg Allen. The bad news? The Southern Park Community School Board voted to shut down Montezuma Elementary as a cost-saving measure due to declining enrollment and reduced property tax revenue. The good news? An agriculture and technology-based charter school will open there for the 26-27 school year, according to Keith Marsh, Executive Director of Indiana Agriculture and Technology School.
14: It's going to be very focused on literacy-based, and then we're going to use agriculture, and we're going to use the community leaders in agriculture to come in and work with these kids and do hands-on learning, and we're going to engage them in that way. There's not that many really strong ag education programs in elementary schools here in Indiana. I want to be one of the first that really enhanced that. So maybe other schools will see the importance of it and infuse it more in their elementary programs.
13: Find more on this story at HoosierAgToday.com. I'm Greg Allen.
15: Turning now to funeral arrangements. 78-year-old Linda Sue Ledford Heron of Connersville passed away May 21st. Arrangements are pending at Frayne Mortuary in Winnemac. Memorial contributions may be made to the First Church of the Nazarene in Connersville or to Winnemac First United Methodist Church, care of the God Squad Children's Ministry. or to the American Diabetes Association in memory of 78-year-old Linda Sue Ledford Heron of Connersville. 84-year-old John P. Falvey of Elkhart passed away February 23rd. There will be a memorial mass to take place 11 a.m. Central Time tomorrow, Thursday, May 28th, at St. Thomas Aquinas Catholic Church in Knox. MC Smith Funeral Home is handling arrangements for 84-year-old John P. Falvey of Elkhart. 86-year-old Rosemarie Rose Hartman of Denham passed away May 24th. There will be a visitation from 4 to 9 p.m. Eastern Time Friday, May 29th at Frayne Mortuary in Winnemac, and again from 10 to 11 a.m. Eastern Time Saturday, May 30th at St. Paul Lutheran Church in Denham, with funeral services to be held at 11:30 a.m. Eastern Time also at the church. Memorial contributions may be made to St. Paul Lutheran Church or St. Paul Lutheran Church Ladies Aid in memory of 86-year-old Rosemarie Rose Hartman of Denham. Remember, you can find complete obituary information online at WKVI.com.
16: 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This morning, foggy with a high near 84. Later today, partly sunny with a low around 58. Tonight, mostly clear with a low near 58. Looking ahead to Thursday, sunny with a high near 79. On Thursday night, mostly clear with a low around 54. Currently, it's 54 and fog. I'm Bill Banks. 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
2: Tonight, we continue our sectional run at South Central, though, this time to see the South Central Lady Satellites take on the Culver Lady Cavaliers. Myself, along with sports analyst Nathan Orger, will be going live at 5 p.m. Eastern, 4 p.m. Central. That's right here on 99.3 FM and WKVI.com, streaming throughout the world. It's a busy week of sectionals. It continues tonight here on WKVI. That's your sports check. I'm Mitch Columbia.
3: AP News, I'm Marcela Sanchez. President Trump is meeting with his cabinet today for talks aimed at ending the war with Iran. This comes just days after insisting that his administration and Tehran had, quote, largely negotiated a settlement, but with the negotiations still in a state of flux. Meanwhile, Iran is calling yesterday's U.S. military strikes a sign of bad faith. The U.S. military described the strikes in southern Iran as defensive and says its targets included missile launch sites and mine-laying boats. Texas Attorney General Ken Paxton has won the Republican nomination for U.S. Senate, easily defeating four-term Senator John Cornyn. President Trump endorsed Paxton last week, calling him a true MAGA warrior. Construction is underway at the White House for a 250th anniversary celebratory UFC fight.
4: Crews are busy building a temporary octagon-shaped cage on the White House South Lawn for a UFC bout. The event is meant to help mark the nation's 250th anniversary and falls on President Donald Trump's 80th birthday. Online renderings show the fight space ringed by a red, white, and blue stage beneath an arch with stars and stripes patterns. The cage will be surrounded by 5,000 seats, with additional large screens nearby broadcasting the fight. The project is part of Trump's broader White House renovations, including a new patio, presidential walk of fame, and a ballroom. I'm Geffen Coolball.
3: A woman fired by an Indiana university over her Facebook post criticizing conservative activist Charlie Kirk after he was killed will receive $225,000 in a legal settlement. Suzanne Swirk's attorneys say her former employer, Ball State University president, violated her free speech rights. This is AP News. Rideshare drivers have organized in Massachusetts in what labor leaders are calling a big victory for union recognition.
5: It's a labor milestone. Rideshare drivers in Massachusetts have become the first in the nation to certify a union. The App Drivers Union could eventually represent nearly 70,000 drivers statewide. Drivers for apps like Uber and Lyft say many have been struggling with rising gas, insurance, and maintenance costs and sudden deactivations. Organizers say workers are also worried about the expansion of self-driving vehicles. Lyft and Uber issued statements saying they plan to work in good faith with the union and state regulators as the process moves forward. The certification became possible after the state's voters approved a 2024 ballot measure. The victory could provide a model for similar campaigns underway in California and Illinois. I'm Jennifer King.
3: Shares were mostly higher in Europe and Asia, and oil prices fell after the U.S. stock market rose to more records. I'm Marcela Sanchez, AP News.
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2: ABC News, I'm Sherry Preston. Back to work soon for first responders in southern Washington state after the rupture of a chemical tank at a paper plant killed one person and left nine hurt, some seriously. Cowlitz Fire and Rescue Chief Scott Goldstein.
3: Officials can also confirm that there's currently nine employees who remain unaccounted for.
2: Voters in Texas picking Attorney General Ken Paxton as the GOP nominee for Senate and voting down the incumbent, Senator John Cornyn. The senator spoke last night.
4: I've said throughout this race that I trust the voters of Texas, and they've made their decision, and I must respect it.
2: Paxton will face Democrat James Tallarico for Cornyn's Texas seat. Health officials warn the Ebola outbreak in Central Africa is growing beyond what responders can do to contain it. Rescuers in Laos found five of the seven villagers who have been missing for more than a week in a flooded cave. They were trapped when heavy rain cut off the entrance. This is ABC News. NASA has revealed plans for creating a base on the moon so that astronauts can practice ahead of an eventual mission to Mars.
5: This $20 billion moon base project will unfold in three phases. The first, kicking off this year, NASA will use drones and rovers to scout the best sites near the moon's south pole before construction begins in 2029. During that first phase, NASA plans to land on the moon nearly two dozen times. And by 2032, it plans to send the first astronauts to live and work on the lunar surface.
2: ABC's Sophie Flay. The mother of NFL quarterback Will Levis has revealed her son spent an exorbitant amount of money trying to scrub a leaked sex tape from the internet. On the tape, Levis and his then-girlfriend Gia Duddy, hackers apparently breached one of Levis's phones when he was in college. The heat wave continues in Western Europe. France and Spain and the UK have all been breaking records, the heat dome making it 20 degrees hotter than it usually is this time of year. Sherry Preston, ABC News.
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10: You'll never forget what happened on Sunday. This is Network Indiana. I'm Ryan Hedrick in what was the closest finish in Indy 500 history. Felix Rosenquist was your winner Sunday at the Indianapolis Motor Speedway. John Herrick has more.
11: Rosenquist won it on a last lap shootout, just narrowly getting by David Malukas. And Rosenquist explained to the IMS radio network what he was feeling when it got down to crunch time.
12: Just so much has to happen. So much. You know, you need a little bit of luck, need a bit of everything, and you need a good opportunity and a good car. And everything came together.
11: It is Meyer Shank Racing's second IndyCar victory, both of which have come at the Speedway, with Elio Castroneves capturing the glory in 2021. Castroneves, by the way, is now a minority owner with Meyer Shank. John Herrick, Network Indiana.
10: Memorial Day is a federal holiday that honors U.S. military members who died in service. In this year, today, it falls on its earliest possible date, giving people a long weekend before June begins. Network Indiana.

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2: This is a Bloomberg Money Minute. In the week ahead, we get a look back as the Bureau of Economic Analysis issues an updated estimate of U.S. economic activity January to March. The initial reading showed 2% growth. Economists think we'll get a modest uptick following revisions to retail sales reports showing more resilience than first reported. Also, the housing market, though sluggish, saw more activity in the first quarter than first predicted. We get a fresh insight into that housing market this week when the tally of April new home sales is released. A decline is forecast amid persistent headwinds from high financing costs and the affordability crunch keeping home buying out of reach for the median household. Wall Street heads into the holiday shortened trading week following the eighth straight week of gains for the S&P. As traders continued piling into AI beneficiaries and broader technology themes while pushing through mounting consumer angst, especially over prices for gas and groceries, which helped pull consumer sentiment to its lowest on record. Andrew O'Day, Bloomberg Radio.
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12: The state of Indiana is getting a new charter school focused on agriculture and technology education. This is Hoosier Ag Today. I'm Greg Allen. The bad news? The Southern Park Community School Board voted to shut down Montezuma Elementary as a cost-saving measure due to declining enrollment and reduced property tax revenue. The good news? An agriculture and technology-based charter school will open there for the 26-27 school year, according to Keith Marsh, Executive Director of Indiana Agriculture and Technology School.
13: It's going to be very focused on literacy-based, and then we're going to use agriculture, and we're going to use the community leaders in agriculture to come in and work with these kids and do hands-on learning, and we're going to engage them in that way. There's not that many really strong ag education programs in elementary schools here in Indiana. I want to be one of the first that really enhanced that. So maybe other schools will see the importance of it and infuse it more in their elementary programs.
12: Find more on this story at HoosierAgToday.com. I'm Greg Allen.
14: Turning now to funeral arrangements. 78-year-old Linda Sue Ledford Heron of Connorsville passed away May 21st. Arrangements are pending at Frayne Mortuary in Winnemac. Memorial contributions may be made to the First Church of the Nazarene in Connorsville or to Winnemac First United Methodist Church, care of the God Squad Children's Ministry, or to the American Diabetes Association in memory of 78-year-old Linda Sue Ledford Heron of Connorsville. 84-year-old John P. Falvey of Elkhart passed away February 23rd. There will be a memorial mass to take place 11 a.m. Central Time tomorrow, Thursday, May 28th, at St. Thomas Aquinas Catholic Church in Knox. MC Smith Funeral Home is handling arrangements for 84-year-old John P. Falvey of Elkhart. 86-year-old Rose Marie Rose Hartman of Denham passed away May 24th. There will be a visitation from 4 to 9 p.m. Eastern Time Friday, May 29th at Frayne Mortuary in Winnemac, and again from 10 to 11 a.m. Eastern Time Saturday, May 30th at St. Paul Lutheran Church in Denham, with funeral services to be held at 11:30 a.m. Eastern Time also at the church. Memorial contributions may be made to St. Paul Lutheran Church or St. Paul Lutheran Church Ladies Aid in memory of 86-year-old Rose Marie Rose Hartman of Denham. Remember, you can find complete obituary information online at WKVI.com.
5: From the Tri-County Weather Center, I'm Bill Banks on All News 1520 WKVI. 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This morning, foggy with a high near 84. Later today, partly sunny with a low around 58. Tonight, mostly clear with a low near 58. Looking ahead to Thursday, sunny with a high near 79. On Thursday night, mostly clear with a low around 54. Currently, it's 54 and fog. I'm Bill Banks. 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
2: Communication Sports. I'm Kurt Darling. Caitlin Clark says this stretch of rest and recovery over the last week and a half has been exactly what the Indiana Fever have needed.
3: This is an important stretch for us, obviously, to get our bodies feeling great going into these two games. And obviously, the Fever right after that. But our practices have been great. And this is like a real opportunity to practice and really work on things.
2: The Fever are 4-2 on the year, riding a three-game win streak as they get ready for their first true West Coast road trip of the season. They take on the Golden State Valkyries on Thursday. The Indianapolis Colts continue OTAs this week. Among those benefiting is backup quarterback Riley Leonard, who says he's soaking up the first-team reps in the event that he has to start again.
4: Like, I felt like I was playing in a new season, like just three practices in, and now throughout this whole offseason, I'm able to throw to these guys. You can't even put into words how beneficial that is for a quarterback. But man, it makes a huge difference.
2: Talking to the Colts Show podcast, the Colts will begin mandatory minicamp on June 9th. Indianapolis will be full of Hoosiers and Wildcats later this year. IU Men's Basketball announced on Tuesday that the Hoosiers will be squaring off with the Kentucky Wildcats at Lucas Oil Stadium this upcoming college basketball season. Three wins in a row now for the Cincinnati Reds.
5: A well hit down the left field line. That means ball, base hit. LeDay sprinting for third. Wave is on from Harris. Throw to the plate is cut.
2: The Reds would ride 15 hits on the night to beat the Mets 7-2 in Queens. Chase Barnes went 5 1/3 on the mound with 8 strikeouts for the Reds. They now sit third in the NL Central. The Cubs lost again last night, 12-1 to the Pirates. They are now the second team ever to have two separate 10-game win streaks and one 10-game losing streak in the same season. The Cardinals lost as well, 6-0 to the Brewers. Network Indiana Sports, I'm Kurt Darling.
6: Fox News, I'm CJ Papa. Red wave for Texas Attorney General Ken Paxton, backed by President Trump, trouncing four-term incumbent Senator John Cornyn in the Republican Senate runoff.
7: Paxton easily defeated Cornyn in the GOP runoff, 63-36%, another sign of the president's power over the GOP. President Trump had criticized Cornyn for not siding with him on some issues like ending the filibuster and the Save America Act. So Cornyn is promising to support the Republican ballot.
6: Fox's Manuel Rivera, President Trump citing the potential for bad weather, moves a critical cabinet meeting from the president's country retreat at Camp David to the White House. The cabinet will discuss the next steps in the war with Iran, and the U.S. military attacks another suspected drug trafficking vessel in the Eastern Pacific. Central Command reports one man was killed, two others survived. America is listening to Fox News.
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15: You'll never forget what happened on Sunday. This is Network Indiana. I'm Ryan Hedrick in what was the closest finish in Indy 500 history. Felix Rosenquist was your winner Sunday at the Indianapolis Motor Speedway. John Herrick has more.
16: Rosenquist won it on a last lap shootout, just narrowly getting by David Malukas. And Rosenquist explained to the IMS radio network what he was feeling when it got down to crunch time.
17: Just so much has to happen, so much. You know, you need a little bit of luck, need a bit of everything, and you need a good opportunity and a good car, and everything came together. And
16: it is Meyer Shank Racing's second IndyCar victory, both of which have come at the Speedway, with Elio Castroneves capturing the glory in 2021. Castroneves, by the way, is now a minority owner with Meyer Shank. John Herrick, Network Indiana.
15: Memorial Day is a federal holiday that honors U.S. military members who died in service. And this year, today, it falls on its earliest possible date, giving people a long weekend before June begins. Network Indiana.

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1: A motorcyclist was airlifted after an accident. I'm Rusty Nixon, Max 98.3 FM News. A motorcycle versus deer accident led to the rider being airlifted to the hospital. John J. Griffin, 67, was northbound on a Yamaha motorcycle on Thorn Road when a deer ran in front of him and he was unable to avoid the animal. Griffin was ejected from the motorcycle. He was taken by helicopter to Memorial Hospital in South Bend. Agencies involved were the Marshall County Sheriff's Department, Walkerton Police, Polk Township Fire, Walkerton EMS, and Lutheran Air. May 21st at 11:35 p.m., Plymouth police units were dispatched by Marshall County 911 to room 144 at the Days Inn for a report of Brian M. Shepard, 34, of North Judson, trying to gain entry into a room. Dispatch said they could hear the suspect hitting and kicking the door. When officers arrived, the suspect was not in the room. Shepard was then on the sidewalk, found in front of the Christo's Family Restaurant. He was found to be intoxicated and detained. After making contact with the victim and two juveniles in the rooms, learned that a battery had taken place. Shepard was then taken to the Marshall County Jail and lodged on charges of domestic battery in the presence of a minor and public intoxication. Suspects are considered innocent until proven guilty in a court of law. Marshall County Prosecutor's Office announced the completion of the prosecution of Plymouth resident Daniel Knievel. Knievel was charged with child molestation in 2023 and has now been convicted and sentenced. The investigation began in July of 2022 when the Department of Child Services received a report of sexual abuse against a 13-year-old child committed by Knievel. Criminal investigation was handled by Captain Jeff Snyder of the Marshall County Sheriff's Department. The child was interviewed, as was Knievel, who denied all the allegations. Initially, no charges were filed due to insufficient evidence to proceed at that time. January of 2023, a second report was made with the Department of Child Services alleging continued sexual contact between the child and Knievel. Captain Snyder again investigated the case, this time having been provided additional evidence that corroborated the allegations. Jury trial commenced in Marshall Superior Court 3 after a two-day jury trial. Approximately 4 hours of deliberation, the 12-person jury delivered a guilty verdict on count 1, child molesting, level 1 felony, and count 3, child molesting, a level 4 felony. Knievel was remanded into the custody of the Marshall County Sheriff at that time. Sentencing was held on Friday. Total sentence is 40 years with 38 to be served in the Indiana Department of Correction, 2 years suspended, 1 year to be served on formal probation with sex offender terms and conditions imposed. Knievel will be ordered to participate in sex offender management and monitoring as a condition of that sentence. I'm Rusty Nixon, Max 98.3 FM News. 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
2: From the Tri-County Weather Center, I'm Bill Banks on All News 1520 WKVI. 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This morning, foggy with a high near 84. Later today, partly sunny with a low around 58. Tonight, mostly clear with a low near 58. Looking ahead to Thursday, sunny with a high near 79. On Thursday night, mostly clear with a low around 54. Currently, it's 54 and fog. I'm Bill Banks. 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
1: This is a Bloomberg Money Minute. In the week ahead, we get a look back as the Bureau of Economic Analysis issues an updated estimate of U.S. economic activity January to March. The initial reading showed 2% growth. Economists think we'll get a modest uptick following revisions to retail sales reports showing more resilience than first reported. Also, the housing market, though sluggish, saw more activity in the first quarter than first predicted. We get a fresh insight into that housing market this week when the tally of April new home sales is released. A decline is forecast amid persistent headwinds from high financing costs and the affordability crunch keeping home buying out of reach for the median household. Wall Street heads into the holiday shortened trading week following the eighth straight week of gains for the S&P. As traders continued piling into AI beneficiaries and broader technology themes while pushing through mounting consumer angst, especially over prices for gas and groceries, which helped pull consumer sentiment to its lowest on record. Andrew O'Day, Bloomberg Radio.
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4: The state of Indiana is getting a new charter school focused on agriculture and technology education. This is Hoosier Ag Today. I'm Greg Allen. The bad news? The Southern Park Community School Board voted to shut down Montezuma Elementary as a cost-saving measure due to declining enrollment and reduced property tax revenue. The good news? An agriculture and technology-based charter school will open there for the 26-27 school year, according to Keith Marsh, Executive Director of Indiana Agriculture and Technology School.
5: It's going to be very focused on literacy-based, and then we're going to use agriculture, and we're going to use the community leaders in agriculture to come in and work with these kids and do hands-on learning, and we're going to engage them in that way. There's not that many really strong ag education programs in elementary schools here in Indiana. I want to be one of the first that really enhance that. So maybe other schools will see the importance of it and infuse it more in their elementary programs.
4: Find more on this story at HoosierAgToday.com. I'm Greg Allen.
6: 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This morning, foggy with a high near 84. Later today, partly sunny with a low around 58. Tonight, mostly clear with a low near 58. Looking ahead to Thursday, sunny with a high near 79. On Thursday night, mostly clear with a low around 54. Currently, it's 54 and fog. I'm Bill Banks. 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
2: A wild finish at Plymouth last night in softball action as Glenn took a 12-9 win in extra innings. It was heroics at the plate in the eighth that gave the Falcons the win. That one hit over the shortstop's head, going to score the runner from second. Runner heads for third. Throw comes in, cut off by Patrick. And a single drives home Taylor Jackson with the lead run. Glenn now at 10-9 with two outs. A huge two-out hit brings home the lead run. We'll be back at Plymouth on Thursday night for the final as John Glenn takes on St. Joe, defeated Marion earlier in the day for a trip to the championship. And don't forget tonight, it's baseball action at Bill Nixon Field. Plymouth takes on CMA in round one of sectional action for baseball. Don't leave after the Plymouth game. Glenn takes on Marion. We'll have that one for you as well as game number two of our doubleheader tonight at Bill Nixon Field. Baseball sectional action on Max 98.3. That's your sports check. 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It's on YouTube at Sports of the Max. I'm Rusty Nixon, Max 98.3, part of the winning team at Kankakee Valley Broadcasting.
3: ABC News, I'm Sherry Preston. Back to work soon for first responders in southern Washington state after the rupture of a chemical tank at a paper plant killed one person and left nine hurt, some seriously. Cowlitz Fire and Rescue Chief Scott Goldstein.
4: Officials can also confirm that there's currently nine employees who remain unaccounted for.
3: Voters in Texas picking Attorney General Ken Paxton as the GOP nominee for Senate and voting down the incumbent, Senator John Cornyn. The senator spoke last night.
5: I've said throughout this race that I trust the voters of Texas, and they've made their decision, and I must respect it.
3: Paxton will face Democrat James Tallarico for Cornyn's Texas seat. Health officials warn the Ebola outbreak in Central Africa is growing beyond what responders can do to contain it. Rescuers in Laos found five of the seven villagers who have been missing for more than a week in a flooded cave. They were trapped when heavy rain cut off the entrance. This is ABC News. NASA has revealed plans for creating a base on the moon so that astronauts can practice ahead of an eventual mission to Mars.
6: This $20 billion moon base project will unfold in three phases. The first, kicking off this year. NASA will use drones and rovers to scout the best sites near the moon's south pole before construction begins in 2029. During that first phase, NASA plans to land on the moon nearly two dozen times. And by 2032, it plans to send the first astronauts to live and work on the lunar surface.
3: ABC's Sophie Flay. The mother of NFL quarterback Will Levis has revealed her son spent an exorbitant amount of money trying to scrub a leaked sex tape from the internet. On the tape, Levis and his then-girlfriend Gia Duddy, hackers apparently breached one of Levis's phones when he was in college. The heat wave continues in Western Europe. France and Spain and the UK have all been breaking records, the heat dome making it 20 degrees hotter than it usually is this time of year. Sherry Preston, ABC News.
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0: is Meyer Shank Racing's second IndyCar victory, both of which have come at the Speedway, with Elio Castroneves capturing the glory in 2021. Castroneves, by the way, is now a minority owner with Meyer Shank. John Herrick, Network Indiana.
1: Memorial Day is a federal holiday that honors U.S. military members who died in service. And this year, today, it falls on its earliest possible date, giving people a long weekend before June begins. Network Indiana.

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1: The Stark County Health Department has announced a date for free confidential testing for STIs to take place tomorrow and every month. I'm Becca Shepherd for Surf Internet from the WKVI Information Center. The testing will take place at the Stark County Health Department, which is located at 108 North Pearl Street in Knox. It will be on the last Thursday of each month from noon to 3 p.m. Central Time. This month's free testing date is tomorrow, May 28th. Those visiting the health department can get free confidential testing for HIV, hep C, syphilis, chlamydia, and gonorrhea. More information can be found online at healthplusin.org or by calling 574-234-2870. 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The Stark County Health Department has announced a date for free confidential testing for STIs to take place tomorrow and every month. The testing will take place at the Stark County Health Department, which is located at 108 North Pearl Street in Knox. It will be on the last Thursday of each month from noon to 3 p.m. Central Time. This month's free testing date is tomorrow, May 28th. Those visiting the health department can get free confidential testing for HIV, hep C, syphilis, chlamydia, and gonorrhea. More information can be found online at healthplusin.org or by calling 574-234-2870. This testing is free and confidential, and both that phone number and website can be found online at WKVI.com. All three public schools in Stark County have announced free summer meal programs for children under the age of 18. At Knox, free healthy meals will be served from June 2nd through July 2nd. Breakfast will be served from 8 to 9 a.m. and lunch from 10:30 to 11:50 a.m. at the Knox Elementary School building located at number 2 Redskin Trail in Knox. North Judson will be offering free meals beginning today, May 27th. These meals will be available through June 27th, Monday through Friday. Breakfast will be served from 7:30 to 8:15 a.m. and lunch from 10:45 a.m. to 11:30 a.m. Meals at North Judson will be served at the North Judson San Pierre Elementary School, located at 809 West Talmer Avenue in Judson. The Oregon Davis School Corporation's free summer meals will be served at Oregon Davis Elementary School, located at 5860 North 750 East in Hamlet. At Oregon Davis, the free meal program will run June 1st through July 2nd and July 27th through 31st, Monday through Friday. Breakfast will be served from 7:45 to 8:15 a.m. and lunch from 11:30 a.m. to noon. All times listed are Central Time, and meals are available for free for kids age 18 and under with no registration required. Those with questions about any of these free meal programs can reach out to their respective school corporations for more information. The City of Knox will be holding a regular meeting of the Knox Redevelopment Commission this week. The announcement stated that the meeting will be held tomorrow, Thursday, May 28th at 12 p.m. Central Time. It will take place at 101 West Washington Street in Knox. At the time the announcement was made, an agenda was not yet available for the meeting. The public is invited to attend this meeting, which again is a Knox Redevelopment Commission meeting that's going to be held tomorrow, Thursday, May 12th at noon at 101 West Washington Street in Knox. WKVI News and information on the

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1: From the Tri-County Weather Center, I'm Bill Banks on All News 1520 WKVI. 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This morning, foggy with a high near 84. Later today, partly sunny with a low around 58. Tonight, mostly clear with a low near 58. Looking ahead to Thursday, sunny with a high near 79. On Thursday night, mostly clear with a low around 54. Currently, it's 54 and fog. I'm Bill Banks. 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
2: This is a Bloomberg Money Minute. In the week ahead, we get a look back as the Bureau of Economic Analysis issues an updated estimate of U.S. economic activity January to March. The initial reading showed 2% growth. Economists think we'll get a modest uptick following revisions to retail sales reports showing more resilience than first reported. Also, the housing market, though sluggish, saw more activity in the first quarter than first predicted. We get a fresh insight into that housing market this week when the tally of April new home sales is released. A decline is forecast amid persistent headwinds from high financing costs and the affordability crunch keeping home buying out of reach for the median household. Wall Street heads into the holiday shortened trading week following the eighth straight week of gains for the S&P. As traders continued piling into AI beneficiaries and broader technology themes while pushing through mounting consumer angst, especially over prices for gas and groceries, which helped pull consumer sentiment to its lowest on record. Andrew O'Day, Bloomberg Radio.
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2: The state of Indiana is getting a new charter school focused on agriculture and technology education. This is Hoosier Ag Today. I'm Greg Allen. The bad news? The Southern Park Community School Board voted to shut down Montezuma Elementary as a cost-saving measure due to declining enrollment and reduced property tax revenue. The good news? An agriculture and technology-based charter school will open there for the 26-27 school year, according to Keith Marsh, Executive Director of Indiana Agriculture and Technology School.
13: It's going to be very focused on literacy-based, and then we're going to use agriculture, we're going to use the community leaders in agriculture to come in and work with these kids and do hands-on learning, and we're going to engage them in that way. There's not that many really strong ag education programs in elementary schools here in Indiana. I want to be one of the first that really enhance that. So maybe other schools will see the importance of it and infuse it more in their elementary programs.
2: Find more on this story at HoosierAgToday.com. I'm Greg Allen.
14: Turning now to funeral arrangements. 78-year-old Linda Sue Ledford Heron of Connersville passed away May 21st. Arrangements are pending at Frayne Mortuary in Winnemac. Memorial contributions may be made to the First Church of the Nazarene in Connersville or to Winnemac First United Methodist Church, care of the God Squad Children's Ministry, or to the American Diabetes Association in memory of 78-year-old Linda Sue Ledford Heron of Connersville. 84-year-old John P. Falvey of Elkhart passed away February 23rd. There will be a memorial mass to take place 11 a.m. Central Time tomorrow, Thursday, May 28th, at St. Thomas Aquinas Catholic Church in Knox. MC Smith Funeral Home is handling arrangements for 84-year-old John P. Falvey of Elkhart. 86-year-old Rosemarie Rose Hartman of Denham passed away May 24th. There will be a visitation from 4 to 9 p.m. Eastern Time Friday, May 29th at Frayne Mortuary in Winnemac, and again from 10 to 11 a.m. Eastern Time Saturday, May 30th at St. Paul Lutheran Church in Denham, with funeral services to be held at 11:30 a.m. Eastern Time also at the church. Memorial contributions may be made to St. Paul Lutheran Church or St. Paul Lutheran Church Ladies Aid in memory of 86-year-old Rosemarie Rose Hartman of Denham. Remember, you can find complete obituary information online at WKVI.com.
0: 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This morning, foggy with a high near 84. Later today, partly sunny with a low around 58. Tonight, mostly clear with a low near 58. Looking ahead to Thursday, sunny with a high near 79. On Thursday night, mostly clear with a low around 54. Currently, it's 54 and fog. I'm Bill Banks. 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

0: 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Our current time is 56 past the hour. Tonight, we continue our sectional run at South Central, though, this time to see the South Central Lady Satellites take on the Culver Lady Cavaliers. Myself, along with sports analyst Nathan Orger, will be going live at 5 p.m. Eastern, 4 p.m. Central. That's right here on 99.3 FM and WKVI.com, streaming throughout the world. It's a busy week of sectionals. It continues tonight here on WKVI. That's your sports check. I'm Mitch Columbia.
1: AP News, I'm Marcela Sanchez. Former President Joe Biden is suing the Justice Department in an effort to block the release of audio recordings and transcripts of his interview with a ghostwriter. These were obtained by the special counsel who investigated his handling of classified documents. Biden's lawyers say the department had previously argued that they were exempt from disclosure under the public records law. AP correspondent Donna Warder reports on the number of suicides among people being held in ICE detention.
2: An Associated Press investigation has found that at least 10 people in ICE detention, all men, have killed themselves since President Donald Trump took office in January 2025. Dr. Sanjay Basu, an epidemiologist with the University of California, San Francisco, co-wrote a study documenting the increase in deaths among ICE detainees.
3: Something is going profoundly wrong if that many suicides are occurring as a proportion of people.
2: Brian Rayo Garcon was the first of those 10 deaths. On his fourth day of isolation while suffering from COVID in a Missouri jail, he was found unconscious in his cell. He had written a note pleading to talk with his mother. His mom, Adriana Garcon, says he asked for psychological help. They didn't give it to him. To me, that's negligence. I'm Donna Warder.
1: Authorities have confirmed that one person has died and nine others remain unaccounted for after a chemical tank imploded at a pulp and paper mill in Washington state. Nine others were also injured in yesterday's spill, some severely. Emergency responders plan to resume recovery efforts at Nippon Dynawave Packaging Company in Longview this morning. Shares were mostly higher in Europe and Asia. Oil prices fell after the U.S. stock market rose to more records. This is AP News. Global soccer fans are bracing for high U.S. transportation costs during next month's World Cup. Correspondent Gethin Kulbaugh has more.
4: Fans heading to the World Cup in the U.S. are facing a new sort of sticker shock, mass transit. In New Jersey and Massachusetts, some train fares tied to matches will cost fans far more than normal NFL game day trips. That is drawing criticism from international fans used to free transit at past World Cups. Some supporters are now organizing their own transportation to these stadiums, with some groups even renting buses for about half the official price. Transit experts say the high cost could further hurt the United States' image with foreign visitors. I'm Gethin Kulbaugh.
1: Former Braves third baseman Bob Horner has died at the age of 68. He was the number one overall draft pick in 1978 and once hit four homers in a game. I'm Marcela Sanchez, AP News.
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15: This is Ty Higgins from the Ohio AgNet. Hoosier Ag Today's founder Gary Truitt recently was honored with the Farm Broadcaster of the Year Award from our National Association of Farm Broadcasting. Gary was really surprised by the honor, but I can tell you many of us weren't. Gary's work for agriculture goes far outside his Indiana borders. Speaking for my fellow farm broadcasters, the 65 Indiana radio stations that have aired Gary's Indiana reports, many for the last three decades, and thousands of Hoosier farmers and rural listeners. Congratulations, Gary.
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16: ABC News, I'm Sherry Preston. The Texas Senate race is set, and it will not include the incumbent, Senator John Cornyn, beaten in the GOP primary by Attorney General Ken Paxton. After Paxton picked up the endorsement of President Trump, on the other side, Democrat James Tallarico. Search teams looking for nine people unaccounted for after the rupture of a tank holding toxic chemicals at a paper plant in Washington State. ABC's Lindsay Tuckman.
17: The one person confirmed dead was identified by his family as Gilbert Bernal, a grandfather whose son also worked at the mill. Efforts to find other victims have been called off because the chemicals remaining in the tank make it too volatile. The cause of the rupture? Unclear. But the Associated Press reports the company, Nippon Dynawave, has been fined recently for health and safety violations.
16: President Trump gathers his cabinet today as talks continue toward a possible deal with Iran. This is ABC News. In New Jersey, tensions remain high outside Delaney Hall, a federal immigration facility in Newark, where Senator Andy Kim was pepper sprayed by ICE agents on Tuesday. ABC's Phil Tate is there this morning.
18: About a dozen federal agents just outside of the detention center. There's a fleet of vehicles and a few protesters who are in the street. Just moments ago, a vehicle tried to make their way inside. Some folks even sitting on the sidewalk. They were trying to block that vehicle from getting inside. But this all follows what happened here just last night. Protesters clashed with federal immigration officers yet again, ending with three arrests.
16: Protesters say the conditions inside that facility, which is privately run, are abhorrent, including the distribution of rotten food to detainees. New York Knicks fans won't be getting into the Garden cheap to see their team play in its first NBA Finals this century. So far, the least expensive tickets we could find online came in at around $2,000. I'm Sherry Preston, ABC News.
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3: You'll never forget what happened on Sunday. This is Network Indiana. I'm Ryan Hedrick in what was the closest finish in Indy 500 history. Felix Rosenquist was your winner Sunday at the Indianapolis Motor Speedway. John Herrick has more.
22: Rosenquist won it on a last lap shootout, just narrowly getting by David Malukas. And Rosenquist explained to the IMS radio network what he was feeling when it got down to crunch time.
23: Just so much has to happen, so much. You know, you need a little bit of luck, need a bit of everything, and you need a good opportunity and a good car, and everything came together.
22: It is Meyer Shank Racing's second IndyCar victory, both of which have come at the Speedway, with Elio Castroneves capturing the glory in 2021. Castroneves, by the way, is now a minority owner with Meyer Shank. John Herrick, Network Indiana.
3: Memorial Day is a federal holiday that honors U.S. military members who died in service. In this year today, it falls on its earliest possible date, giving people a long weekend before June begins. Network Indiana.

Bluebell doesn't fudge on deliciousness. Our new black raspberry fudge ice cream in pints and half gallons combines black raspberry flavored ice cream with dark chocolate flavored chunks and a chocolate fudge swirl. 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Taste the

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1: The city of Knox will be holding a regular meeting of the Knox Redevelopment Commission this week. I'm Becca Shepherd from the WKVI Information Center. The announcement stated that the meeting will be held tomorrow, Thursday, May 28th at 12 p.m. Central Time. It will take place at 101 West Washington Street in Knox. At the time the announcement was made, an agenda was not yet available for the meeting. The public is invited to attend this meeting, which again is a Knox Redevelopment Commission meeting that's going to be held tomorrow, Thursday, May 12th at noon at 101 West Washington Street in Knox. Average gasoline prices in Indiana have fallen by 19.9 cents per gallon over the last week to $3.89 per gallon yesterday, according to Gas Buddy's survey of 3,271 stations across Indiana. Prices in Indiana are 11.8 cents per gallon higher than they were a month ago and stand 70.2 cents per gallon higher than they were a year ago. The national average price of diesel has decreased by 4 cents from a week ago and now stands at $5.571 per gallon. The lowest reported prices in local communities include in Monterey for Pulaski County at $3.94 a gallon. In Stark County, both Knox and Hamlet had gas for $3.99 a gallon. In LaPorte County, the cheapest gas this week could be found in LaPorte at $3.64 a gallon. And in Marshall County, the cheapest gas was in Plymouth at $3.71 per gallon. According to Gas Buddy price reports, the cheapest station in Indiana was priced at $3.38 per gallon yesterday, while the most expensive was $5.79 a gallon, which is a difference of $2.41 a gallon. Average gasoline prices can be found online 24/7 at gasbuddy.com. There's an upcoming low-cost spay and neuter clinic that the Stark County Humane Society is offering transport to for citizens' pets. The clinic is on June 8th, and anyone wishing to participate should begin by calling to schedule an appointment with the clinic. The number to schedule that appointment is 317-675-0072. After your pet's appointment is scheduled, you should contact the Stark County Humane Society about transport. Transport will take place the day of the clinic, June 8th, and check-in and drop-off will take place at the Stark County Humane Society, located at 0104 Indiana 10 in North Judson, from 6 to 6:30 a.m. Central Time. Pets will be returned that same evening at 7 p.m. Central Time unless notified otherwise. You do not need to be a county resident to participate in the spay and neuter transport, and there's no appointment required for outdoor or feral cats. There will be an additional clinic with transport from the Stark County Humane Society on July 13th. The city of Knox has announced the date for its third annual Battle of the Bands. This year's competition will take place on Saturday, June 13th at Wythogen Park in Knox. There will be live music beginning at 3 p.m. Central Time, with the main Battle of the Bands beginning at 5 p.m. There will be six local bands competing this year for a $750 grand prize. Groups in this year's Battle of the Bands include No Refund, Half Jacked, Fried Turtles, Small Town Outlaws, Ozzy's Clubhouse, and the Jolly Roger House Band. The community is invited to attend this free event. I'm Becca Shepherd from the WKVI Information Center. 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
2: From the Tri-County Weather Center, I'm Bill Banks on All News 1520 WKVI. 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This morning, partly sunny with a high near 84. Later tonight, mostly clear with a low around 58. Tomorrow brings sunny skies with a high near 79. Tomorrow night, mostly clear with a low around 54. Currently, it's 57 and mainly clear. I'm Bill Banks. 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
8: The
4: This is a Bloomberg Money Minute. In the week ahead, we get a look back as the Bureau of Economic Analysis issues an updated estimate of U.S. economic activity January to March. The initial reading showed 2% growth. Economists think we'll get a modest uptick following revisions to retail sales reports showing more resilience than first reported. Also, the housing market, though sluggish, saw more activity in the first quarter than first predicted. We get a fresh insight into that housing market this week when the tally of April new home sales is released. A decline is forecast amid persistent headwinds from high financing costs and the affordability crunch keeping home buying out of reach for the median household. Wall Street heads into the holiday shortened trading week following the eighth straight week of gains for the S&P. As traders continued piling into AI beneficiaries and broader technology themes while pushing through mounting consumer angst, especially over prices for gas and groceries, which helped pull consumer sentiment to its lowest on record. Andrew O'Day, Bloomberg Radio.
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9: 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The odds of him going on to fascinate millions with his talent, 1 in 260,000. 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The odds of him winning both the Daytona 500 and the Brickyard 400 in the same year, 1 in 195 million. The odds of a child being diagnosed with autism, 1 in 68. 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
13: The state of Indiana is getting a new charter school focused on agriculture and technology education. This is Hoosier Ag Today. I'm Greg Allen. The bad news? The Southern Park Community School Board voted to shut down Montezuma Elementary as a cost-saving measure due to declining enrollment and reduced property tax revenue. The good news? An agriculture and technology-based charter school will open there for the 26-27 school year, according to Keith Marsh, Executive Director of Indiana Agriculture and Technology School.
14: It's going to be very focused on literacy-based, and then we're going to use agriculture, and we're going to use the community leaders in agriculture to come in and work with these kids and do hands-on learning, and we're going to engage them in that way. There's not that many really strong ag education programs in elementary schools here in Indiana. I want to be one of the first that really enhanced that. So maybe other schools will see the importance of it and infuse it more in their elementary programs.
13: Find more on this story at HoosierAgToday.com. I'm Greg Allen.
1: Turning now to funeral arrangements. 78-year-old Linda Sue Ledford Heron of Connersville passed away May 21st. Arrangements are pending at Frayne Mortuary in Winnemac. Memorial contributions may be made to the First Church of the Nazarene in Connersville or to Winnemac First United Methodist Church, care of the God Squad Children's Ministry, or to the American Diabetes Association in memory of 78-year-old Linda Sue Ledford Heron of Connersville. 84-year-old John P. Falvey of Elkhart passed away February 23rd. There will be a memorial mass to take place 11 a.m. Central Time tomorrow, Thursday, May 28th, at St. Thomas Aquinas Catholic Church in Knox. MC Smith Funeral Home is handling arrangements for 84-year-old John P. Falvey of Elkhart. 86-year-old Rosemarie Rose Hartman of Denham passed away May 24th. There will be a visitation from 4 to 9 p.m. Eastern Time Friday, May 29th at Frayne Mortuary in Winnemac, and again from 10 to 11 a.m. Eastern Time Saturday, May 30th at St. Paul Lutheran Church in Denham, with funeral services to be held at 11:30 a.m. Eastern Time also at the church. Memorial contributions may be made to St. Paul Lutheran Church or St. Paul Lutheran Church Ladies Aid in memory of 86-year-old Rosemarie Rose Hartman of Denham. Remember, you can find complete obituary information online at WKVI.com.
2: From the Tri-County Weather Center, I'm Bill Banks on All News 1520 WKVI. 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This morning, partly sunny with a high near 84. Later tonight, mostly clear with a low around 58. Tomorrow brings sunny skies with a high near 79. Tomorrow night, mostly clear with a low around 54. Currently, it's 57 and mainly clear. I'm Bill Banks. 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

0: I'm able to have more critical conversations with guys and ask questions that can really help our offense grow. So I'm feeling good right now for Xander and trying to help everybody else on this offense grow.
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0: Jones scores a standing walk, two-run double by Ellie De La Cruz.
1: That helped him cinch into a 7-12 victory.

0: News. I'm CJ Papa. Red wave for Texas Attorney General Ken Paxton, backed by President Trump, trouncing four-term incumbent Senator John Cornyn in the Republican Senate runoff.
1: Paxton easily defeated Cornyn in the GOP runoff, 63-36%, another sign of the president's power over the GOP. President Trump had criticized Cornyn for not siding with him on some issues like ending the filibuster and the Save America Act. So Cornyn is promising to support the Republican ballot.
0: Fox's Madeline Rivera, President Trump citing the potential for bad weather, moves a critical cabinet meeting from the president's country retreat at Camp David to the White House. The cabinet will discuss the next steps in the war with Iran, and the U.S. military attacks another suspected drug trafficking vessel in the Eastern Pacific. Central Command reports one man was killed, two others survived. 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
7: You'll never forget what happened on Sunday. This is Network Indiana. I'm Ryan Hedrick in what was the closest finish in Indy 500 history. Felix Rosenquist was your winner Sunday at the Indianapolis Motor Speedway. John Herrick has more.
8: Rosenquist won it on a last lap shootout, just narrowly getting by David Malukas. And Rosenquist explained to the IMS radio network what he was feeling when it got down to crunch time.
9: Just so much has to happen. So much. You know, you need a little bit of luck, need a bit of everything, and you need a good opportunity and a good car, and everything came together.
8: It is Meyer Shank Racing's second IndyCar victory, both of which have come at the Speedway, with Elio Castroneves capturing the glory in 2021. Castroneves, by the way, is now a minority owner with Meyer Shank. John Herrick, Network Indiana.
7: Memorial Day is a federal holiday that honors U.S. military members who died in service. And this year, today, it falls on its earliest possible date, giving people a long weekend before June begins. Network Indiana.

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1: Indianapolis man has been charged with fraud. I'm Rusty Nixon, Max 98.3 FM News. May 21st at 4:37 p.m., officers with the Plymouth Police Department were contacted by an off-duty Plymouth officer who received a call from the manager at Lake City Bank saying that a man was inside attempting to cash a fraudulent check. When a Plymouth officer arrived on the scene, he was advised the man and another man were in Akron, Indiana, in Fulton County, and had attempted to cash a fraudulent check there. They told the officer that the bank headquarters sent out a picture of the men, advised that if they came into any of the branches, they should contact the police. The suspect, Joshua Sprinkle, 34, of Indianapolis, was placed under arrest for the felony of fraud. Sprinkle was transported to Marshall County Jail. A probable cause affidavit was done. Suspects are considered innocent until proven guilty in a court of law. Marshall County Prosecutor's Office announced the completion of the prosecution of Plymouth resident Daniel Kniefel. Kniefel was charged with child molestation in 2023 and has now been convicted and sentenced. The investigation began in July of 2022 when the Department of Child Services received a report of sexual abuse against a 13-year-old child committed by Kniefel. Criminal investigation was handled by Captain Jeff Snyder of the Marshall County Sheriff's Department. The child was interviewed, as was Kniefel, who denied all the allegations. Initially, no charges were filed due to insufficient evidence to proceed at that time. January of 2023, a second report was made with the Department of Child Services alleging continued sexual contact between the child and Kniefel. Captain Snyder again investigated the case, this time having been provided additional evidence that corroborated the allegations. Jury trial commenced in Marshall Superior Court 3 after a two-day jury trial. Approximately 4 hours of deliberation, the 12-person jury delivered a guilty verdict on count 1, child molesting, level 1 felony, and count 3, child molesting, a level 4 felony. Kniefel was remanded into the custody of the Marshall County Sheriff at that time. Sentencing was held on Friday. Total sentence is 40 years with 38 to be served in the Indiana Department of Correction, 2 years suspended, 1 year to be served on formal probation with sex offender terms and conditions imposed. Kniefel will be ordered to participate in sex offender management and monitoring as a condition of that sentence. I'm Rusty Nixon, Max 98.3 FM News. 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
2: From the Tri-County Weather Center, I'm Bill Banks on All News 1520 WKVI. 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This morning, partly sunny with a high near 84. Later tonight, mostly clear with a low around 58. Tomorrow brings sunny skies with a high near 79. Tomorrow night, mostly clear with a low around 54. Currently, it's 57 and mainly clear. I'm Bill Banks. 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
8: This is a Bloomberg Money Minute. In the week ahead, we get a look back as the Bureau of Economic Analysis issues an updated estimate of U.S. economic activity January to March. The initial reading showed 2% growth. Economists think we'll get a modest uptick following revisions to retail sales reports showing more resilience than first reported. Also, the housing market, though sluggish, saw more activity in the first quarter than first predicted. We get a fresh insight into that housing market this week when the tally of April new home sales is released. A decline is forecast amid persistent headwinds from high financing costs and the affordability crunch keeping home buying out of reach for the median household. Wall Street heads into the holiday shortened trading week following the eighth straight week of gains for the S&P. As traders continued piling into AI beneficiaries and broader technology themes while pushing through mounting consumer angst, especially over prices for gas and groceries, which helped pull consumer sentiment to its lowest on record. Andrew O'Day, Bloomberg Radio.
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14: The state of Indiana is getting a new charter school focused on agriculture and technology education. This is Hoosier Ag Today. I'm Greg Allen. The bad news? The Southern Park Community School Board voted to shut down Montezuma Elementary as a cost-saving measure due to declining enrollment and reduced property tax revenue. The good news? An agriculture and technology-based charter school will open there for the 26-27 school year, according to Keith Marsh, Executive Director of Indiana Agriculture and Technology School.
15: It's going to be very focused on literacy-based, and then we're going to use agriculture. We're going to use the community leaders in agriculture to come in and work with these kids and do hands-on learning, and we're going to engage them in that way. There's not that many really strong ag education programs in elementary schools here in Indiana. I want to be one of the first that really enhanced that. So maybe other schools will see the importance of it and infuse it more in their elementary programs.
14: Find more on this story at HoosierAgToday.com. I'm Greg Allen.
6: From the Tri-County Weather Center, I'm Bill Banks on All News 1520 WKVI. 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This morning, partly sunny with a high near 84. Later tonight, mostly clear with a low around 58. Tomorrow brings sunny skies with a high near 79. Tomorrow night, mostly clear with a low around 54. Currently, it's 57 and mainly clear. I'm Bill Banks. 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
1: A wild finish at Plymouth last night in softball action as Glenn took a 12-9 win in extra innings. It was heroics at the plate in the eighth that gave the Falcons the win. That one hit over the shortstop's head, going to score the runner from second. Runner heads for third. Throw comes in, cut off by Patrick. And a single drives home Taylor Jackson with the lead run. Glenn now at 10-9 with two outs. A huge two-out hit brings home the lead run. We'll be back at Plymouth on Thursday night for the final as John Glenn takes on St. Joe, defeated Marion earlier in the day for a trip to the championship. And don't forget tonight, it's baseball action at Bill Nixon Field. Plymouth takes on CMA in round one of sectional action for baseball. Don't leave after the Plymouth game. Glenn takes on Marion. We'll have that one for you as well as game number two of our doubleheader tonight at Bill Nixon Field. Baseball sectional action on Max 98.3. That's your sports check. 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I'm Rusty Nixon, Max 98.3, part of the winning team at Kankakee Valley Broadcasting.
16: ABC News, I'm Sherry Preston. The Texas Senate race is set, and it will not include the incumbent, Senator John Cornyn, beaten in the GOP primary by Attorney General Ken Paxton. After Paxton picked up the endorsement of President Trump, on the other side, Democrat James Tallarico. Search teams looking for nine people unaccounted for after the rupture of a tank holding toxic chemicals at a paper plant in Washington State. ABC's Lindsay Tuckman.
17: The one person confirmed dead was identified by his family as Gilbert Bernal, a grandfather whose son also worked at the mill. Efforts to find other victims have been called off because the chemicals remaining in the tank make it too volatile. The cause of the rupture? Unclear. But the Associated Press reports the company, Nippon Dynawave, has been fined recently for health and safety violations.
16: President Trump gathers his cabinet today as talks continue toward a possible deal with Iran. This is ABC News. In New Jersey, tensions remain high outside Delaney Hall, a federal immigration facility in Newark, where Senator Andy Kim was pepper sprayed by ICE agents on Tuesday. ABC's Phil Tate is there this morning.
18: About a dozen federal agents just outside of the detention center. There's a fleet of vehicles and a few protesters who are in the street. Just moments ago, a vehicle tried to make their way inside. Some folks even sitting on the sidewalk. They were trying to block that vehicle from getting inside. But this all follows what happened here just last night. Protesters clashed with federal immigration officers yet again, ending with three arrests.
16: Protesters say the conditions inside that facility, which is privately run, are abhorrent, including the distribution of rotten food to detainees. New York Knicks fans won't be getting into the Garden cheap to see their team play in its first NBA Finals this century. So far, the least expensive tickets we could find online came in at around $2,000. I'm Sherry Preston, ABC News.
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0: You'll never forget what happened on Sunday. This is Network Indiana. I'm Ryan Hedrick in what was the closest finish in Indy 500 history. Felix Rosenquist was your winner Sunday at the Indianapolis Motor Speedway. John Herrick has more.
2: Rosenquist won it on a last lap shootout, just narrowly getting by David Malukas. And Rosenquist explained to the IMS radio network what he was feeling when it got down to crunch time.
22: Just so much has to happen. So much. You know, you need a little bit of luck, need a bit of everything, and you need a good opportunity and a good car, and everything came together. And
2: it is Meyer Shank Racing's second IndyCar victory, both of which have come at the Speedway, with Elio Castroneves capturing the glory in 2021. Castroneves, by the way, is now a minority owner with Meyer Shank. John Herrick, Network Indiana.
0: Memorial Day is a federal holiday that honors U.S. military members who died in service. In this year, today,

0: Look for Bluebell ice cream at your local grocer and pick up your favorite flavor today.
1: The city of Knox will be holding a regular meeting of the Knox Redevelopment Commission this week. I'm Becca Shepherd from the WKVI Information Center. The announcement stated that the meeting will be held tomorrow, Thursday, May 28th at 12 p.m. Central Time. It will take place at 101 West Washington Street in Knox. At the time the announcement was made, an agenda was not yet available for the meeting. The public is invited to attend this meeting, which again is a Knox Redevelopment Commission meeting that's going to be held tomorrow, Thursday, May 12th at noon at 101 West Washington Street in Knox. Average gasoline prices in Indiana have fallen by 19.9 cents per gallon over the last week to $3.89 per gallon yesterday, according to Gas Buddy's survey of 3,271 stations across Indiana. Prices in Indiana are 11.8 cents per gallon higher than they were a month ago and stand 70.2 cents per gallon higher than they were a year ago. The national average price of diesel has decreased by 4 cents from a week ago and now stands at $5.571 per gallon. The lowest reported prices in local communities include in Monterey for Pulaski County at $3.94 a gallon. In Stark County, both Knox and Hamlet had gas for $3.99 a gallon. In LaPorte County, the cheapest gas this week could be found in LaPorte at $3.64 a gallon. And in Marshall County, the cheapest gas was in Plymouth at $3.71 per gallon. According to Gas Buddy price reports, the cheapest station in Indiana was priced at $3.38 per gallon yesterday, while the most expensive was $5.79 a gallon, which is a difference of $2.41 a gallon. Average gasoline prices can be found online 24/7 at gasbuddy.com. There's an upcoming low-cost spay and neuter clinic that the Stark County Humane Society is offering transport to for citizens' pets. The clinic is on June 8th, and anyone wishing to participate should begin by calling to schedule an appointment with the clinic. The number to schedule that appointment is 317-675-0072. After your pet's appointment is scheduled, you should contact the Stark County Humane Society about transport. Transport will take place the day of the clinic, June 8th, and check-in and drop-off will take place at the Stark County Humane Society, located at 0104 Indiana 10 in North Judson, from 6 to 6:30 a.m. Central Time. Pets will be returned that same evening at 7 p.m. Central Time unless notified otherwise. You do not need to be a county resident to participate in the spay and neuter transport, and there's no appointment required for outdoor or feral cats. There will be an additional clinic with transport from the Stark County Humane Society on July 13th. The city of Knox has announced the date for its third annual Battle of the Bands. This year's competition will take place on Saturday, June 13th at Wythogen Park in Knox. There will be live music beginning at 3 p.m. Central Time, with the main Battle of the Bands beginning at 5 p.m. There will be six local bands competing this year for a $750 grand prize. Groups in this year's Battle of the Bands include No Refund, Half Jacked, Fried Turtles, Small Town Outlaws, Ozzy's Clubhouse, and the Jolly Roger House Band. The community is invited to attend this free event. I'm Becca Shepherd from the WKVI Information Center. 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
2: From the Tri-County Weather Center, I'm Bill Banks on All News 1520 WKVI. 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This morning, partly sunny with a high near 84. Later tonight, mostly clear with a low around 58. Tomorrow brings sunny skies with a high near 79. Tomorrow night, mostly clear with a low around 54. Currently, it's 57 and mainly clear. I'm Bill Banks. 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
2: This is a Bloomberg Money Minute. In the week ahead, we get a look back as the Bureau of Economic Analysis issues an updated estimate of U.S. economic activity January to March. The initial reading showed 2% growth. Economists think we'll get a modest uptick following revisions to retail sales reports showing more resilience than first reported. Also, the housing market, though sluggish, saw more activity in the first quarter than first predicted. We get a fresh insight into that housing market this week when the tally of April new home sales is released. A decline is forecast amid persistent headwinds from high financing costs and the affordability crunch keeping home buying out of reach for the median household. Wall Street heads into the holiday shortened trading week following the eighth straight week of gains for the S&P. As traders continued piling into AI beneficiaries and broader technology themes while pushing through mounting consumer angst, especially over prices for gas and groceries, which helped pull consumer sentiment to its lowest on record. Andrew O'Day, Bloomberg Radio.
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7: The state of Indiana is getting a new charter school focused on agriculture and technology education. This is Hoosier Ag Today. I'm Greg Allen. The bad news? The Southern Park Community School Board voted to shut down Montezuma Elementary as a cost-saving measure due to declining enrollment and reduced property tax revenue. The good news? An agriculture and technology-based charter school will open there for the 26-27 school year, according to Keith Marsh, Executive Director of Indiana Agriculture and Technology School.
8: It's going to be very focused on literacy-based, and then we're going to use agriculture, and we're going to use the community leaders in agriculture to come in and work with these kids and do hands-on learning, and we're going to engage them in that way. There's not that many really strong ag education programs in elementary schools here in Indiana. I want to be one of the first that really enhance that. So maybe other schools will see the importance of it and infuse it more in their elementary programs.
7: Find more on this story at HoosierAgToday.com. I'm Greg Allen.
9: Turning now to funeral arrangements. 78-year-old Linda Sue Ledford Heron of Connersville passed away May 21st. Arrangements are pending at Frayne Mortuary in Winnemac. Memorial contributions may be made to the First Church of the Nazarene in Connersville or to Winnemac First United Methodist Church, care of the God Squad Children's Ministry, or to the American Diabetes Association in memory of 78-year-old Linda Sue Ledford Heron of Connersville. 84-year-old John P. Falvey of Elkhart passed away February 23rd. There will be a memorial mass to take place 11 a.m. Central Time tomorrow, Thursday, May 28th, at St. Thomas Aquinas Catholic Church in Knox. MC Smith Funeral Home is handling arrangements for 84-year-old John P. Falvey of Elkhart. 86-year-old Rosemarie Rose Hartman of Denham passed away May 24th. There will be a visitation from 4 to 9 p.m. Eastern Time Friday, May 29th at Frayne Mortuary in Winnemac, and again from 10 to 11 a.m. Eastern Time Saturday, May 30th at St. Paul Lutheran Church in Denham, with funeral services to be held at 11:30 a.m. Eastern Time also at the church. Memorial contributions may be made to St. Paul Lutheran Church or St. Paul Lutheran Church Ladies Aid in memory of 86-year-old Rosemarie Rose Hartman of Denham. Remember, you can find complete obituary information online at WKVI.com.
10: From the Tri-County Weather Center, I'm Bill Banks on All News 1520 WKVI. 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This morning, partly sunny with a high near 84. Later tonight, mostly clear with a low around 58. Tomorrow brings sunny skies with a high near 79. Tomorrow night, mostly clear with a low around 54. Currently, it's 57 and mainly clear. I'm Bill Banks. 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
0: 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Our current time is 56 past the hour. Tonight, we continue our sectional run at South Central, though, this time to see the South Central Lady Satellites take on the Culver Lady Cavaliers. Myself, along with sports analyst Nathan Orger, will be going live at 5 p.m. Eastern, 4 p.m. Central. That's right here on 99.3 FM and WKVI.com, streaming throughout the world. It's a busy week of sectionals. It continues tonight here on WKVI. That's your sports check. I'm Mitch Columbia.
14: AP News, I'm Marcela Sanchez. Texas Attorney General Ken Paxton defeated four-term Senator John Cornyn, becoming the Republican nominee for U.S. Senate. Paxton's victory in yesterday's runoff makes Cornyn the first Republican senator from Texas to lose the party's nomination for re-election. Paxton will now face Democratic nominee Representative James Tallarico. The Trump administration wants all current and future federal employees to sign non-disclosure agreements as part of a continuing crackdown on leaks to the media. A proposed notice is expected to be officially published in the Federal Register today. A former president is taking legal action against the Justice Department, AP correspondent Mein Kempen reports.
15: Joe Biden is suing the Justice Department in an attempt to block the release of audio recordings and transcripts of Biden's interviews with a ghostwriter. The files were obtained by the special counsel who investigated Biden's handling of classified documents during his time as a senator and vice president. Biden's lawyers say the Justice Department plans to release the files to Congress and a conservative group, the Heritage Foundation. They say the disclosure would constitute an unwarranted invasion of Biden's privacy. Biden did the interviews at his home in 2016 and 2017 when he was vice president. Mike Hempen, Washington.
14: President Trump had another medical exam yesterday. The 79-year-old president spent more than 3 hours at Walter Reed National Military Medical Center for what the White House described as preventive medical and dental checkups. In a social media post after the visit, Trump said he had just finished his six-month physical and that, quote, everything checked out perfectly. More stories at apnews.com. This is AP News.
16: We'll be right back.
12: AP Sports, I'm Gethin Coolball. Defending champion Oklahoma City moved one win away from returning to the NBA Finals after a 127-114 Game 5 victory over the San Antonio Spurs in the Western Conference Finals. Two-time reigning MVP Shai Gilgeous-Alexander scored 32 points for the Thunder.
16: They obviously punched us really good in Game 4. We got better than the team that played Game 4 for Game 5.
12: Celtics coach Joe Mazzulla was named NBA Coach of the Year. NHL playoffs, the Golden Knights punched their ticket back to the Stanley Cup Final, capping a West Final sweep of the Avalanche with a 2-1 win. At the French Open, top-seeded Aryna Sabalenka earned a straight sets victory in the first round. Coco Gauff and Naomi Osaka also advanced, as did top-ranked men's star Yannick Sinner. And NFL, Packers running back Josh Jacobs was arrested on charges related to domestic abuse. Gethin Coolbaugh, AP Sports.
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22: This is Kurt Lancaster from the Texas Farm Bureau Radio Network. Hoosier Ag Today's founder, Gary Troit, was recently honored with a Farm Broadcaster of the Year Award from our National Association of Farm Broadcasting. A big Texas hats off to you, Gary. 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
26: Maybe
1: NBC News. I'm Sherry Preston. No signs of progress yet in talks between the U.S. and Iran, days after President Trump announced a deal had been largely negotiated. The president meets with his entire cabinet later this morning. One person dead, nine unaccounted for after a chemical tank ruptured in Washington State.
2: The facility, which employs about 1,000 people, makes a variety of paper goods. Officials say the 900,000-gallon tank contains white liquor, a mixture of chemicals that can burn the skin or burn the lungs if inhaled. Efforts to find other victims temporarily called off overnight because the chemicals remaining in the tank made it too volatile.
1: NBC's Melissa Adan. President Trump had a post this morning calling former President Joe Biden a crooked politician after Biden sued the Department of Justice. The lawsuit looking to stop the release of recordings that were central to a special counsel probe around his handling of classified documents. This is ABC News. Five villagers among seven who were trapped in a cave that flooded last week in Laos have been found. There's still no sign of the other two, however, and the work is getting underway on bringing those who were found to safety. ABC's Maggie Rulli's at the foreign desk.
3: We do know that rescuers have been rushing this whole week to pump water out of the cave after those people initially got trapped inside when flash floods blocked their exit out. They've also been yelling for the divers, trying to find signs of life and exact locations. But they say while this cave is actually relatively small, the hardest part of this rescue is how narrow the cave is and trying to navigate these passageways.
1: The best young spellers in the English language are competing in the Scripps National Spelling BEE this week. The B began back in 1925, but this is the 98th competition because it was canceled during World War II. This year's champ will be the 111th because it has ended in a two-way tie several times and an eight-way tie in 2019. Sherry Preston, ABC News.
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26: You'll never forget what happened on Sunday. This is Network Indiana. I'm Ryan Hedrick in what was the closest finish in Indy 500 history. Felix Rosenquist was your winner Sunday at the Indianapolis Motor Speedway. John Herrick has more.
27: Rosenquist won it on a last lap shootout, just narrowly getting by David Malukas. And Rosenquist explained to the IMS radio network what he was feeling when it got down to crunch time.
28: Just so much has to happen. So much. You know, you need a little bit of luck. You need a bit of everything, and you need a good opportunity and a good car, and everything came together.
27: It is Meyer Shank Racing's second IndyCar victory, both of which have come at the Speedway, with Elio Castroneves capturing the glory in 2021. Castroneves, by the way, is now a minority owner with Meyer Shank. John Herrick, Network Indiana.
26: Memorial Day is a federal holiday that honors U.S. military members who died in service. And this year, today, it falls on its earliest possible date, giving people a long weekend before June begins. Network Indiana.

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1: 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This morning, partly sunny with a high near 84. Tonight, mostly clear with a low around 58. Thursday brings sunny skies and a high near 79. Thursday night will be mostly clear with a low around 54. Currently, it's 64 and clear. I'm Bill Banks. 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
5: 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Although the U.S. bombed Iranian targets Monday, including missile launch sites and boats trying to lay mines, there is still optimism that a peace deal can be reached, and that's leading to another drop in oil prices. July crude down $2.85 this midday to $93.75. Fuel prices are also dropping, $3.89 the average price for regular unleaded across Indiana, 20 cents cheaper since last week. Meanwhile, diesel across the state now at $5.96, a drop of 12 cents a gallon since last week. Cash bids at Indiana's ethanol plants, $4.60 in Cloverdale, $4.64 in Clymers, $4.74 in Alexandria, and Louis Dreyfus paying 15 cents over the July futures for nearby delivered beans. I'm C.J. Miller, Hoosier Ag Today News.
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9: 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Really, we can pretty much treat anybody for anything. 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
5: The state of Indiana is getting a new charter school focused on agriculture and technology education. This is Hoosier Ag Today. I'm Greg Allen.
13: The bad news? The Southern Park Community School Board voted to shut down Montezuma Elementary as a cost-saving measure due to declining enrollment and reduced property tax revenue. The good news? An agriculture and technology-based charter school will open there for the 26-27 school year, according to Keith Marsh, Executive Director of Indiana Agriculture and Technology School.
14: It's going to be very focused on literacy-based, and then we're going to use agriculture, and we're going to use the community leaders in agriculture to come in and work with these kids and do hands-on learning, and we're going to engage them in that way. There's not that many really strong ag education programs in elementary schools here in Indiana. I want to be one of the first that really enhanced that. So maybe other schools will see the importance of it and infuse it more in their elementary programs.
13: Find more on this story at HoosierAgToday.com. I'm Greg Allen.
15: Turning now to funeral arrangements. 78-year-old Linda Sue Ledford Heron of Connersville passed away May 21st. Arrangements are pending at Frayne Mortuary in Winnemac. Memorial contributions may be made to the First Church of the Nazarene in Connersville or to Winnemac First United Methodist Church, care of the God Squad Children's Ministry, or to the American Diabetes Association in memory of 78-year-old Linda Sue Ledford Heron of Connersville. 84-year-old John P. Falvey of Elkhart passed away February 23rd. There will be a memorial mass to take place 11 a.m. Central Time tomorrow, Thursday, May 28th, at St. Thomas Aquinas Catholic Church in Knox. MC Smith Funeral Home is handling arrangements for 84-year-old John P. Falvey of Elkhart. 86-year-old Rose Marie Rose Hartman of Denham passed away May 24th. There will be a visitation from 4 to 9 p.m. Eastern Time Friday, May 29th at Frayne Mortuary in Winnemac, and again from 10 to 11 a.m. Eastern Time Saturday, May 30th at St. Paul Lutheran Church in Denham, with funeral services to be held at 11:30 a.m. Eastern Time also at the church. Memorial contributions may be made to St. Paul Lutheran Church or St. Paul Lutheran Church Ladies Aid in memory of 86-year-old Rose Marie Rose Hartman of Denham. Remember, you can find complete obituary information online at WKVI.com.
1: 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This morning, partly sunny with a high near 84. Tonight, mostly clear with a low around 58. Thursday brings sunny skies and a high near 79. Thursday night will be mostly clear with a low around 54. Currently, it's 64 and clear. I'm Bill Banks. 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
16: Network Indiana Sports, I'm Kirk Darling. Caitlin Clark says this stretch of rest and recovery over the last week and a half has been exactly what the Indiana Fever have needed.
17: This is an important stretch for us, obviously, to get our bodies feeling great going into these two games, and then obviously the few right after that, but our practices have been hard. I think this is like a rare opportunity to be able to practice and really work on things.
16: The Fever are 4-2 on the year, riding a three-game win streak as they get ready for their first true West Coast road trip of the season. They take on the Golden State Valkyries on Thursday. The Indianapolis Colts continue OTAs this week. Among those benefiting is backup quarterback Riley Leonard, who says he's soaking up the first team reps in the event that he has to start again.
18: Like, it felt like I was playing in a new season, like just three practices in. And now throughout this whole offseason, I'm able to throw to these guys. You can't really put into words how beneficial that is for a quarterback, but man, it makes a huge difference.
16: Talking to the Colts Show podcast, the Colts will begin mandatory minicamp on June 9th. Indianapolis will be full of Hoosiers and Wildcats later this year. IU men's basketball announced on Tuesday that the Hoosiers will be squaring off with the Kentucky Wildcats at Lucas Oil Stadium this upcoming college basketball season. Three wins in a row now for the Cincinnati Reds.
19: A well hit down the left field line. Bat meets ball, base hit. Lede sprinting for third. Wave is on from Harris. Throw toward the plate is cut.
16: The Reds would ride 15 hits on the night to beat the Mets 7-2 in Queens. Chase Burns went 5 1/3 on the mound with 8 strikeouts for the Reds. They now sit third in the NL Central. The Cubs lost again last night 12-1 to the Pirates. They are now the second team ever to have 2 separate 10-game win streaks and 1 10-game losing streak in the same season. The Cardinals lost as well 6-0 to the Brewers. Network Indiana Sports, I'm Kirk Darling.
20: Fox News, I'm CJ Papa. President Trump will hold a cabinet meeting this morning at the White House instead of Camp David due to bad weather.
21: The stakes are pretty high. Iran accused the U.S. of a grave violation of the ceasefire after CENTCOM carried out what it described as defensive strikes on missile launch sites and Iranian boats trying to lay mines. They vowed to respond as well. This happened just days after the president announced a deal to end the war was largely negotiated.
20: Fox's Jackie Hirer at the White House. President Trump now 9 for 9 in his endorsements of candidates to run for Senate. That from Fox News tracking. Texas Attorney General Ken Paxton beats incumbent Senator John Cornyn and the Republican Senate runoff.
22: He's worked diligently for years to help Texas. And for that spirit of service to the Lone Star State and our nation, I'm very grateful.
20: That's A.G. Paxton. He faces progressive Democrat candidate James Tallarico in November. 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
25: You'll never forget what happened on Sunday. This is Network Indiana. I'm Ryan Hedrick in what was the closest finish in Indy 500 history. Felix Rosenquist was your winner Sunday at the Indianapolis Motor Speedway. John Herrick has more.
26: Rosenquist won it on a last lap shootout, just narrowly getting by David Malukas. And Rosenquist explained to the IMS radio network what he was feeling when it got down to crunch time.
27: Just so much has to happen. So much. You know, you need a little bit of luck. You need a bit of everything, and you need a good opportunity and a good car, and everything came together.
26: It is Meyer Shank Racing's second IndyCar victory, both of which have come at the Speedway, with Elio Castroneves capturing the glory in 2021. Castroneves, by the way, is now a minority owner with Meyer Shank. John Herrick, Network Indiana.
25: Memorial Day is a federal holiday that honors U.S. military members who died in service. And this year, today, it falls on its earliest possible date, giving people a long weekend before June begins. Network Indiana.

Bell doesn't fudge on deliciousness. 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
1: State police had a preliminary report on a Monday crash involving a county sheriff's deputy. I'm Rusty Nixon, Max 98.3 FM News. While the Indiana State Police continue investigating after a Marshall County Sheriff's Office vehicle was struck while working a crash along U.S. 31 Monday morning, preliminary investigation by Trooper Andrew Parker indicates that at 7:30 a.m., Marshall County Deputy Matthew Brown was working a crash at U.S. 31 near 13th Road. Brown's vehicle was parked near the inside shoulder with the emergency lights activated while he worked on a separate crash involving a vehicle that was in the center median along northbound U.S. 31. A gold Chevrolet van driven by Carlos Alexis Flores Hernandez, 30, of Peru, lost control as it traveled northbound and sideswiped the left side of Brown's vehicle. Brown was inside his vehicle when it was struck. He was transported to an area hospital to be evaluated and released. Flores Hernandez was found not to have a driver's license and was arrested by assisting Marshall County deputies. At the time of the crash, the area was experiencing lake effect snow that made roads slick, requiring reduced speeds. Average gasoline prices in Indiana have fallen 12.6 cents a gallon in the last week, averaging $2.67 a gallon today. That's according to Gas Buddy's survey of 3,271 stations in Indiana. Prices in Indiana are 20.8 cents a gallon lower than a month ago and stand 23.3 cents a gallon lower than a year ago. National average price of diesel has increased 6.2 cents compared to a week ago and stands at 3.686 a gallon. Lowest reported prices around Marshall County: $2.64 in Argus, $2.99 in Bourbon. Bremen reporting $2.59 as the lowest price. Culver at $2.84, Plymouth at $2.49, and La Paz at $2.59. According to Gas Buddy's price reports, cheapest station in the state was priced at $2.24 a gallon yesterday, and the most expensive at $3.39 a gallon, a difference of $1.15 a gallon. National average price of gasoline has risen 1.2 cents a gallon in the last week, averaging $2.88 a gallon today. Gas Buddy is North America's trusted fuel savings platform, helping consumers fuel up for less for over 25 years at gasbuddy.com. An investigation into Indiana's rental market reveals a statewide collapse of housing safety. Jeanette Cruz has more.
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3: From the Tri-County Weather Center, I'm Bill Banks on All News 1520 WKVI. 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This morning, partly sunny with a high near 84. Tonight, mostly clear with a low around 58. Thursday brings sunny skies and a high near 79. Thursday night will be mostly clear with a low around 54. Currently, it's 64 and clear. I'm Bill Banks. 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
7: This is a Bloomberg Money Minute. In the week ahead, we get a look back as the Bureau of Economic Analysis issues an updated estimate of U.S. economic activity January to March. The initial reading showed 2% growth. Economists think we'll get a modest uptick following revisions to retail sales reports showing more resilience than first reported. Also, the housing market, though sluggish, saw more activity in the first quarter than first predicted. We get a fresh insight into that housing market this week when the tally of April new home sales is released. A decline is forecast amid persistent headwinds from high financing costs and the affordability crunch keeping home buying out of reach for the median household. Wall Street heads into the holiday shortened trading week following the eighth straight week of gains for the S&P. As traders continued piling into AI beneficiaries and broader technology themes while pushing through mounting consumer angst, especially over prices for gas and groceries, which helped pull consumer sentiment to its lowest on record. Andrew O'Day, Bloomberg Radio.
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1: The state of Indiana is getting a new charter school focused on agriculture and technology education. This is Hoosier Ag Today. I'm Greg Allen. The bad news? The Southern Park Community School Board voted to shut down Montezuma Elementary as a cost-saving measure due to declining enrollment and reduced property tax revenue. The good news? An agriculture and technology-based charter school will open there for the 26-27 school year, according to Keith Marsh, Executive Director of Indiana Agriculture and Technology School.
2: It's going to be very focused on literacy-based, and then we're going to use agriculture, and we're going to use the community leaders in agriculture to come in and work with these kids and do hands-on learning, and we're going to engage them in that way. There's not that many really strong ag education programs in elementary schools here in Indiana. I want to be one of the first that really enhanced that. So maybe other schools will see the importance of it and infuse it more in their elementary programs.
1: Find more on this story at HoosierAgToday.com. I'm Greg Allen.
3: 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This morning, partly sunny with a high near 84. Tonight, mostly clear with a low around 58. Thursday brings sunny skies and a high near 79. Thursday night will be mostly clear with a low around 54. Currently, it's 64 and clear. I'm Bill Banks. 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
7: A wild finish at Plymouth last night in softball action as Glenn took a 12-9 win in extra innings. It was heroics at the plate in the eighth that gave the Falcons the win. That one hit over the shortstop's head, going to score the runner from second. Runner heads for third. Throw comes in, cut off by Patrick. And a single drives home Taylor Jackson with the lead run. Glenn now at 10-9 with two outs. A huge two-out hit brings home the lead run.
8: We'll be back at Plymouth on Thursday night for the final as John Glenn takes on St. Joe, defeated Marion earlier in the day for a trip to the championship. And don't forget tonight, it's baseball action at Bill Nixon Field. Plymouth takes on CMA in round one of sectional action for baseball. Don't leave after the Plymouth game. Glenn takes on Marion. We'll have that one for you as well as game number two of our doubleheader tonight at Bill Nixon Field, baseball sectional action on Max 98.3. That's your sports check. 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It's on YouTube at Sports of the Max. I'm Rusty Nixon, Max 98.3, part of the winning team at Kankakee Valley Broadcasting.
9: ABC News, I'm Sherry Preston. No signs of progress yet in talks between the U.S. and Iran, days after President Trump announced a deal had been largely negotiated. The president meets with his entire cabinet later this morning. One person dead, nine unaccounted for after a chemical tank ruptured in Washington State.
10: The facility, which employs about 1,000 people, makes a variety of paper goods. Officials say the 900,000-gallon tank contains white liquor, a mixture of chemicals that can burn the skin or burn the lungs if inhaled. Efforts to find other victims temporarily called off overnight because the chemicals remaining in the tank made it too volatile.
9: NBC's Melissa Adan. President Trump at a post this morning calling former President Joe Biden a crooked politician after Biden sued the Department of Justice. The lawsuit looking to stop the release of recordings that were central to a special counsel probe around his handling of classified documents. This is ABC News. Five villagers among seven who were trapped in a cave that flooded last week in Laos have been found. There's still no sign of the other two, however, and the work is getting underway on bringing those who were found to safety. ABC's Maggie Rulli is at the foreign desk.
11: We do know that rescuers have been rushing this whole week to pump water out of the cave after those people initially got trapped inside when flash floods blocked their exit out. They've also been yelling for the divers, trying to find signs of life and exact locations. But they say while this cave is actually relatively small, the hardest part of this rescue is how narrow the cave is and trying to navigate these passageways.
9: The best young spellers in the English language are competing in the Scripps National Spelling BEE this week. The B began back in 1925, but this is the 98th competition because it was canceled during World War II. This year's champ will be the 111th because it has ended in a two-way tie several times and an eight-way tie in 2019. Sherry Preston, ABC News.
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15: You'll never forget what happened on Sunday. This is Network Indiana. I'm Ryan Hedrick in what was the closest finish in Indy 500 history. Felix Rosenquist was your winner Sunday at the Indianapolis Motor Speedway. John Herrick has more.
16: Rosenquist won it on a last lap shootout, just narrowly getting by David Malukas. And Rosenquist explained to the IMS radio network what he was feeling when it got down to crunch time.
17: Just so much has to happen. So much. You know, you need a little bit of luck, need a bit of everything, and you need a good opportunity and a good car. And everything came together.
16: It is Meyer Shank Racing's second IndyCar victory, both of which have come at the Speedway, with Elio Castroneves capturing the glory in 2021. Castroneves, by the way, is now a minority owner with Meyer Shank. John Herrick, Network Indiana.
15: Memorial Day is a federal holiday that honors U.S. military members who died in service. In this year, today, it falls on its earliest possible date, giving people a long weekend before June begins. Network Indiana.

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1: 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This morning, partly sunny with a high near 84. Tonight, mostly clear with a low around 58. Thursday brings sunny skies and a high near 79. Thursday night will be mostly clear with a low around 54. Currently, it's 64 and clear. I'm Bill Banks. 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
4: 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Although the U.S. bombed Iranian targets Monday, including missile launch sites and boats trying to lay mines, there is still optimism that a peace deal can be reached, and that's leading to another drop in oil prices. July crude down $2.85 this midday to $93.75. Fuel prices are also dropping, $3.89 the average price for regular unleaded across Indiana, 20 cents cheaper since last week. Meanwhile, diesel across the state now at $5.96, a drop of 12 cents a gallon since last week. Cash bids at Indiana's ethanol plants, $4.60 in Cloverdale, $4.64 in Clymers, $4.74 in Alexandria, and Louis Dreyfus paying 15 cents over the July futures for nearby delivered beans. I'm C.J. Miller, Hoosier Ag Today News.
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7: The state of Indiana is getting a new charter school focused on agriculture and technology education. This is Hoosier Ag Today. I'm Greg Allen. The bad news? The Southern Park Community School Board voted to shut down Montezuma Elementary as a cost-saving measure due to declining enrollment and reduced property tax revenue. The good news? An agriculture and technology-based charter school will open there for the 26-27 school year, according to Keith Marsh, Executive Director of Indiana Agriculture and Technology School.
8: It's going to be very focused on literacy-based, and then we're going to use agriculture. We're going to use the community leaders in agriculture to come in and work with these kids and do hands-on learning, and we're going to engage them in that way. There's not that many really strong ag education programs in elementary schools here in Indiana. I want to be one of the first that really enhanced that. So maybe other schools will see the importance of it and infuse it more in their elementary programs.
7: Find more on this story at HoosierAgToday.com. I'm Greg Allen.
9: Turning now to funeral arrangements. 78-year-old Linda Sue Ledford Heron of Connorsville passed away May 21st. Arrangements are pending at Frayne Mortuary in Winnemac. Memorial contributions may be made to the First Church of the Nazarene in Connorsville or to Winnemac First United Methodist Church, care of the God Squad Children's Ministry, or to the American Diabetes Association in memory of 78-year-old Linda Sue Ledford Heron of Connorsville. 84-year-old John P. Falvey of Elkhart passed away February 23rd. There will be a memorial mass to take place 11 a.m. Central Time tomorrow, Thursday, May 28th, at St. Thomas Aquinas Catholic Church in Knox. MC Smith Funeral Home is handling arrangements for 84-year-old John P. Falvey of Elkhart. 86-year-old Rose Marie Rose Hartman of Denham passed away May 24th. There will be a visitation from 4 to 9 p.m. Eastern Time Friday, May 29th at Frayne Mortuary in Winnemac, and again from 10 to 11 a.m. Eastern Time Saturday, May 30th at St. Paul Lutheran Church in Denham, with funeral services to be held at 11:30 a.m. Eastern Time also at the church. Memorial contributions may be made to St. Paul Lutheran Church or St. Paul Lutheran Church Ladies Aid in memory of 86-year-old Rose Marie Rose Hartman of Denham. 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
10: 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This morning, partly sunny with a high near 84. Tonight, mostly clear with a low around 58. Thursday brings sunny skies and a high near 79. Thursday night will be mostly clear with a low around 54. Currently, it's 64 and clear. I'm Bill Banks. 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
1: Tonight, we continue our sectional run at South Central, though, this time to see the South Central Lady Satellites take on the Culver Lady Cavaliers. Myself, along with sports analyst Nathan Orger, will be going live at 5 p.m. Eastern, 4 p.m. Central. That's right here on 99.3 FM and WKVI.com, streaming throughout the world. It's a busy week of sectionals. It continues tonight here on WKVI. That's your sports check. I'm Mitch Columbia.
2: AP News, I'm Marcela Sanchez. President Trump is meeting with his cabinet today for talks aimed at ending the war with Iran, just days after insisting that his administration and Tehran had, quote, largely negotiated a settlement. Texas Attorney General Ken Paxton won the Republican nomination for U.S. Senate, defeating four-term Senator John Cornyn. Here's Cornyn speaking to supporters.
3: I trust the voters of Texas, and they've made their decision, and I must respect it.
2: Trump endorsed Paxton last week, saying Cornyn, quote, was not supportive of me when times were tough. But in a social media post today, Trump congratulated both candidates. In California, billionaire Democrat Tom Steyer is running the most expensive political advertising campaign in the country this year in his bid to become the state's next governor. Southern California officials have lifted all evacuation orders for residents near a damaged chemical tank.
4: The all clear for residents in and around Garden Grove in Southern California after the risk of a catastrophic explosion or leak from a chemical tank is over. A crack in the top allowing pressure to escape. Orange County Fire Authority Interim Chief T.J. McGovern.
5: After an extensive operation, we're happy to report that all evacuation orders have been lifted.
4: Residents forced to evacuate after the 7,000-gallon tank with methyl methacrylate used to make airplane parts overheated Thursday. Chris Myers with the EPA says they've been monitoring air quality.
6: All air monitoring instruments have been operating 24 hours a day, and there have been no exceedances detected.
4: Meanwhile, residents are calling for accountability from GKN Aerospace, and an investigation is underway. I'm Julie Walker.
2: This is AP News. Five villagers stuck in a flooded cave in central Laos for more than a week are alive, but the remaining are still missing.
7: A video posted by a Thai rescue group involved in the mission appeared to show the moment divers emerged from the water and discovered the trapped villagers. The villagers, each wearing a headlamp, were sitting on a rock surrounded by floodwater. In the footage shot by the organization Metatam Rescue, group leader Kalasin Keng Hai Bong Kar Wong, speaking to camera from inside the cave, says, 4:30, we found our target. We found them, five of them. The other two, we still need to look for them. The Lao organization Rescue Volunteer for People verified that the search for the missing two will continue. Other videos show rescuers inside and outside the cave cheering, jumping around and hugging each other in joy after the discovery. Rescue workers from neighboring Thailand arrived at the site over the weekend. I'm Charles de Ledesma.
2: And I'm Marcela Sanchez, AP News.
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11: You'll never forget what happened on Sunday. This is Network Indiana. I'm Ryan Hedrick in what was the closest finish in Indy 500 history. Felix Rosenquist was your winner Sunday at the Indianapolis Motor Speedway. John Herrick has more.
12: Rosenquist won it on a last lap shootout, just narrowly getting by David Malukas. And Rosenquist explained to the IMS radio network what he was feeling wrestling when it got down to crunch time.
13: Just so much has to happen, so much. You know, you need a little bit of luck, you need a bit of everything, and you need a good opportunity and a good car, and everything came together.
12: It is Meyer-Shank Racing's second IndyCar victory, both of which have come at the Speedway, with Elio Castroneves capturing the glory in 2021. Castroneves, by the way, is now a minority owner with Meyer-Shank. John Herrick, Network Indiana.
14: Memorial Day is a federal holiday that honors U.S. military members who died in service. And this year, today, it falls on its earliest possible date, giving people a long weekend before June begins. Network Indiana.

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1: State police had a preliminary report on a Monday crash involving a county sheriff's deputy. I'm Rusty Nixon, Max 98.3 FM News. While the Indiana State Police continue investigating after a Marshall County Sheriff's Office vehicle was struck while working a crash along U.S. 31 Monday morning, preliminary investigation by Trooper Andrew Barker indicates that at 7:30 a.m., Marshall County Deputy Matthew Brown was working a crash at U.S. 31 near 13th Road. Brown's vehicle was parked near the inside shoulder with the emergency lights activated while he worked on a separate crash involving a vehicle that was in the center median along northbound U.S. 31. A gold Chevrolet van driven by Carlos Alexis Flores Hernandez, 30, of Peru, lost control as it traveled northbound and sideswiped the left side of Brown's vehicle. Brown was inside his vehicle when it was struck. He was transported to an area hospital to be evaluated and released. Flores Hernandez was found not to have a driver's license and was arrested by assisting Marshall County deputies. At the time of the crash, the area was experiencing lake effect snow that made roads slick, requiring reduced speeds. Average gasoline prices in Indiana have fallen 12.6 cents a gallon in the last week, averaging $2.67 a gallon today. That's according to Gas Buddy's survey of 3,271 stations in Indiana. Prices in Indiana are 20.8 cents a gallon lower than a month ago and stand 23.3 cents a gallon lower than a year ago. National average price of diesel has increased 6.2 cents compared to a week ago and stands at $3.686 a gallon. Lowest reported prices around Marshall County: $2.64 in Argus, $2.99 in Bourbon. Bremen reporting $2.59 as the lowest price. Culver at $2.84. Plymouth at $2.49. And La Paz at $2.59. According to Gas Buddy's price reports, cheapest station in the state was priced at $2.24 a gallon yesterday, and the most expensive at $3.39 a gallon, a difference of $1.15 a gallon. National average price of gasoline has risen 1.2 cents a gallon in the last week, averaging $2.88 a gallon today. Gas Buddy is North America's trusted fuel savings platform, helping consumers fuel up for less for over 25 years at gasbuddy.com. An investigation into Indiana's rental market reveals a statewide collapse of housing safety. Jeanette Cruz has more.
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3: 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This morning, partly sunny with a high near 84. Tonight, mostly clear with a low around 58. Thursday brings sunny skies and a high near 79. Thursday night will be mostly clear with a low around 54. Currently, it's 64 and clear. I'm Bill Banks. 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
12: ABC News, I'm Sherry Preston. Ugandan authorities have ordered the closure of the border with Congo effective immediately as cases of that rare type of Ebola surge. The decision coming after a rise in the number of Ugandan health workers exposed to the virus by Congolese patients who crossed the border before the outbreak was declared on May 15th. The White House has been expressing optimism and ongoing discussions with Iran, but several key topics remain up in the air before a peace deal will be signed. ABC's Ian Panel in Israel.
13: The discussions that are ongoing right now is basically to try and lift the siege of the Strait of Hormuz, the restrictions put in place by Iran, and to allow the U.S. naval blockade to be withdrawn. What it doesn't resolve are the outstanding issues, the ones that existed before, during the war, and throughout this ceasefire, primarily Iran's nuclear program.
12: The president saying he is confident Iran will make concessions. This is ABC News. New York wants the Olympics again. ABC's Dave Packer has more.
14: New York Governor Kathy Hochul says she wants to bring the Winter Olympics back to the Empire State. The idea would team up New York City with Lake Placid for a future bid, possibly for the 2042 Games. Hochul told The Athletic that she had significant meetings regarding bringing the Winter Olympics back to the state. Lake Placid already has Olympic history. It hosted the 1932 and 1980 Winter Games, including the famous Miracle on Ice, when the United States hockey team shocked the Soviet Union. Dave Packer, ABC News, New York.
12: Matthew Perry's personal assistant faces sentencing today in connection with Perry's death of a ketamine overdose in 2023. Kenneth Iwamasa faces up to 15 years behind bars. Britain's cybersecurity chief warning today that artificial intelligence is an unstoppable force that is being weaponized in ways that closely resemble and fall just short of traditional warfare. Sherry Preston, ABC News.
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19: You'll never forget what happened on Sunday. This is Network Indiana. I'm Ryan Hedrick in what was the closest finish in Indy 500 history. Felix Rosenquist was your winner Sunday at the Indianapolis Motor Speedway. John Herrick has more.
20: Rosenquist won it on a last lap shootout, just narrowly getting by David Malukas. And Rosenquist explained to the IMS radio network what he was feeling when it got down to crunch time.
21: Just so much has to happen, so much. You know, you need a little bit of luck, need a bit of everything, and you need a good opportunity and a good car, and everything came together.
20: It is Meyer Shank Racing's second IndyCar victory, both of which have come at the Speedway, with Elio Castroneves capturing the glory in 2021. Castroneves, by the way, is now a minority owner with Meyer Shank. John Herrick, Network Indiana.
19: Memorial Day is a federal holiday that honors U.S. military members who died in service. And this year, today, it falls on its earliest possible date, giving people a long weekend before June begins. Network Indiana.

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1: 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This morning, partly sunny with a high near 84. Tonight, mostly clear with a low around 58. Thursday brings sunny skies and a high near 79. Thursday night will be mostly clear with a low around 54. Currently, it's 64 and clear. I'm Bill Banks. 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
4: This is a Bloomberg Money Minute. It's a mixed picture for stocks right now as investors grapple with headlines from the Middle East and also eye prospects for tech stocks. Meantime, your grocery bill is about to get even higher thanks to bad weather, tariffs, and the dwindling cattle herd. April prices on food rose by the most in nearly 4 years, and the USDA says food prices will gain 3.2% this year. And the impact of the Iran war and a potential El Nino could add to pressures in 2027. You have to have a six-figure income, meantime, in order to afford a regular home, according to Redfin, which says folks need to make close to $117,000 to swing a typical house for sale right now. It is planning to evaluate store workers on how they greet, help, and engage with shoppers. Sources say the retailer is eyeing how to access the quality of customer service from its staff that it wants. It's trying to reverse a sales slump. Denise Pellegrini, Bloomberg Radio.
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21: The state of Indiana is getting a new charter school focused on agriculture and technology education. This is Hoosier Ag Today. I'm Greg Allen. The bad news? The Southern Park Community School Board voted to shut down Montezuma Elementary as a cost-saving measure due to declining enrollment and reduced property tax revenue. The good news? An agriculture and technology-based charter school will open there for the 26-27 school year, according to Keith Marsh, Executive Director of Indiana Agriculture and Technology School.
6: It's going to be very focused on literacy-based, and then we're going to use agriculture, we're going to use the community leaders in agriculture to come in and work with these kids and do hands-on learning, and we're going to engage them in that way. There's not that many really strong ag education programs in elementary schools here in Indiana. I want to be one of the first that really enhance that. So maybe other schools will see the importance of it and infuse it more in their elementary programs.
21: Find more on this story at HoosierAgToday.com. I'm Greg Allen.
7: Turning now to funeral arrangements. 78-year-old Linda Sue Ledford Heron of Connorsville passed away May 21st. Arrangements are pending at Frayne Mortuary in Winnemac. Memorial contributions may be made to the First Church of the Nazarene in Connorsville or to Winnemac First United Methodist Church, care of the God Squad Children's Ministry, or to the American Diabetes Association in memory of 78-year-old Linda Sue Ledford Heron of Connorsville. 84-year-old John P. Falvey of Elkhart passed away February 23rd. There will be a memorial mass to take place 11 a.m. Central Time tomorrow, Thursday, May 28th, at St. Thomas Aquinas Catholic Church in Knox. MC Smith Funeral Home is handling arrangements for 84-year-old John P. Falvey of Elkhart. 86-year-old Rose Marie Rose Hartman of Denham passed away May 24th. There will be a visitation from 4 to 9 p.m. Eastern Time Friday, May 29th at Frayne Mortuary in Winnemac, and again from 10 to 11 a.m. Eastern Time Saturday, May 30th at St. Paul Lutheran Church in Denham, with funeral services to be held at 11:30 a.m. Eastern Time also at the church. Memorial contributions may be made to St. Paul Lutheran Church or St. Paul Lutheran Church Ladies Aid in memory of 86-year-old Rose Marie Rose Hartman of Denham. Remember, you can find complete obituary information online at WKVI.com.
1: 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This morning, partly sunny with a high near 84. Tonight, mostly clear with a low around 58. Thursday brings sunny skies and a high near 79. Thursday night will be mostly clear with a low around 54. Currently, it's 64 and clear. I'm Bill Banks. 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
11: Network Indiana Sports, I'm Kirk Darling. Caitlin Clark says this stretch of rest and recovery over the last week and a half has been exactly what the Indiana Fever have needed.
22: This is an important stretch for us, obviously, to get our bodies feeling great going into these two games, and then obviously the few right after that, but our practices have been hard. I think this is like a rare opportunity to be able to practice and really work on things.
11: The Fever are 4-2 on the year, riding a three-game win streak as they get ready for their first true West Coast road trip of the season. They take on the Golden State Valkyries on Thursday. The Indianapolis Colts continue OTAs this week. Among those benefiting is backup quarterback Riley Leonard, who says he's soaking up the first team reps in the event that he has to start again.
23: Like, I felt like I was playing in a new season, like just three practices in. And now throughout this whole offseason, I'm able to throw to these guys. You can't really put into words how beneficial that is for a quarterback, but man, it makes a huge difference.
11: Talking to the Colts Show podcast, the Colts will begin mandatory minicamp on June 9th. Indianapolis will be full of Hoosiers and Wildcats later this year. IU men's basketball announced on Tuesday that the Hoosiers will be squaring off with the Kentucky Wildcats at Lucas Oil Stadium this upcoming college basketball season. Three wins in a row now for the Cincinnati Reds.
0: A well hit down the left field line. That meets ball, base hit. Lede sprinting for third. Wave is on from Harris. Throw toward the plate is cut.
11: The Reds would ride 15 hits on the night to beat the Mets 7-2 in Queens. Chase Burns went 5 1/3 on the mound with 8 strikeouts for the Reds. They now sit third in the NL Central. The Cubs lost again last night 12-1 to the Pirates. They are now the second team ever to have 2 separate 10-game win streaks and 1 10-game losing streak in the same season. The Cardinals lost as well 6-0 to the Brewers. Network Indiana Sports, I'm Kirk Darling.
4: Fox News, I'm Therese Crowley. Texas voters take the president's pick. State Attorney General Ken Paxton wins the Senate runoff over sitting Senator John Cornyn, 64-36, setting up the November vote on whether to pick Paxton or elect the first Texas Democrat senator in 40 years. Progressive James Tallarico.
5: James Tallarico is a threat to everything we hold dear in this state and in this country.
4: Paxton's victory pitch. Voters also toppled Trump impeachment Congressman Democrat Al Green in a Houston runoff for his remap district. Cabinet meeting at the White House this morning with an Iran peace deal topping the talk.
12: The final details for a possible agreement between the United States and Iran are still being discussed. Regional officials say that implementation of an agreement is even more important than what is written.
4: Fox's Trey Yangston, Tel Aviv. The Trump team redefines fertilizer as a national security issue. America's listening to Fox News.
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27: You'll never forget what happened on Sunday. This is Network Indiana. I'm Ryan Hedrick in what was the closest finish in Indy 500 history. Felix Rosenquist was your winner Sunday at the Indianapolis Motor Speedway. John Herrick has more.
28: Rosenquist won it on a last lap shootout, just narrowly getting by David Malukas. And Rosenquist explained to the IMS radio network what he was feeling when it got down to crunch time.
29: Just so much has to happen. So much. You know, you need a little bit of luck. Need a bit of everything, and you need a good opportunity and a good car, and everything came together. And
28: it is Meyer Shank Racing's second IndyCar victory, both of which have come at the Speedway, with Elio Castroneves capturing the glory in 2021. Castroneves, by the way, is now a minority owner with Meyer Shank. John Herrick, Network Indiana.
27: Memorial Day is a federal holiday that honors U.S. military members who died in service. And this year, today, it falls on its earliest possible date, giving people a long weekend before June begins. Network Indiana.

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1: Marshall County Sheriff's deputies made an arrest of two people for possession. I'm Rusty Nixon, Max 98.3 FM News. February 21st at 1:20 a.m., a Marshall County Sheriff's Deputy K-9 unit conducted a traffic stop of the vehicle in the area of 7th Road and King Road. Driver of the vehicle was identified as 39-year-old Kyle Lysak. The passenger was identified as 48-year-old Rachel Burdine. During the traffic stop, K-9 Diesel conducted an open-air sniff around the vehicle and alerted to the presence of narcotic odors inside. A probable cause search of the vehicle resulted in deputies locating multiple firearms, suspected fentanyl, methamphetamine, and drug paraphernalia. Lysak and Burdine were both booked into the Marshall County Jail for possession of methamphetamine, possession of cocaine or a narcotic drug with an enhancing circumstance, and possession of paraphernalia. Suspects are considered innocent until proven guilty in a court of law. Average gasoline prices in Indiana have fallen 12.6 cents a gallon in the last week, averaging $2.67 a gallon today. That's according to Gas Buddy's survey of 3,271 stations in Indiana. Prices in Indiana are 20.8 cents a gallon lower than a month ago and stand 23.3 cents a gallon lower than a year ago. National average price of diesel has increased 6.2 cents compared to a week ago and stands at $3.686 a gallon. Lowest reported prices around Marshall County: $2.64 in Argus, $2.99 in Bourbon, Bremen reporting $2.59 as the lowest price, Culver at $2.84, Plymouth at $2.49, and La Paz at $2.59. According to Gas Buddy's price reports, cheapest station in the state was priced at $2.24 a gallon yesterday, and the most expensive at $3.39 a gallon, a difference of $1.15 a gallon. National average price of gasoline has risen 1.2 cents a gallon in the last week, averaging $2.88 a gallon today. Gas Buddy is North America's trusted fuel savings platform, helping consumers fuel up for less for over 25 years at gasbuddy.com. An investigation into Indiana's rental market reveals a statewide collapse of housing safety. Jeanette Cruz has more.
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3: 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This morning, partly sunny with a high near 84. Tonight, mostly clear with a low around 58. Thursday brings sunny skies and a high near 79. Thursday night will be mostly clear with a low around 54. Currently, it's 64 and clear. I'm Bill Banks. 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
6: This is a Bloomberg Money Minute. It's a mixed picture for stocks right now as investors grapple with headlines from the Middle East and also eye prospects for tech stocks. Meantime, your grocery bill is about to get even higher thanks to bad weather, tariffs, and the dwindling cattle herd. April prices on food rose by the most in nearly 4 years, and the USDA says food prices will gain 3.2% this year. And the impact of the Iran war and a potential El Nino could add to pressures in 2027. You have to have a six-figure income, meantime, in order to afford a regular home, according to Redfin, which says folks need to make close to $117,000 to swing a typical house for sale right now. It is planning to evaluate store workers on how they greet, help, and engage with shoppers. Sources say the retailer is eyeing how to access the quality of customer service from its staff that it wants. It's trying to reverse a sales slump. Denise Pellegrini, Bloomberg Radio.
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2: This is Ty Higgins from the Ohio AgNet. Hoosier Ag Today's founder Gary Truitt recently was honored with the Farm Broadcaster of the Year Award from our National Association of Farm Broadcasting. Gary was really surprised by the honor, but I can tell you many of us weren't. Gary's work for agriculture goes far outside his Indiana borders. Speaking for my fellow farm broadcasters, the 65 Indiana radio stations that have aired Gary's Indiana reports, many for the last three decades, and thousands of Hoosier farmers and rural listeners. Congratulations, Gary.
3: The state of Indiana is getting a new charter school focused on agriculture and technology education. This is Hoosier Ag Today. I'm Greg Allen. The bad news? The Southern Park Community School Board voted to shut down Montezuma Elementary as a cost-saving measure due to declining enrollment and reduced property tax revenue. The good news? An agriculture and technology-based charter school will open there for the 26-27 school year, according to Keith Marsh, Executive Director of Indiana Agriculture and Technology School.
4: It's going to be very focused on literacy-based, and then we're going to use agriculture, and we're going to use the community leaders in agriculture to come in and work with these kids and do hands-on learning, and we're going to engage them in that way. There's not that many really strong ag education programs in elementary schools here in Indiana. I want to be one of the first that really enhanced that. So maybe other schools will see the importance of it and infuse it more in their elementary programs.
3: Find more on this story at HoosierAgToday.com. I'm Greg Allen.
5: 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This morning, partly sunny with a high near 84. Tonight, mostly clear with a low around 58. Thursday brings sunny skies and a high near 79. Thursday night will be mostly clear with a low around 54. Currently, it's 64 and clear. I'm Bill Banks. 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
9: A wild finish at Plymouth last night in softball action as Glenn took a 12-9 win in extra innings. It was heroics at the plate in the eighth that gave the Falcons the win. That one hit over the shortstop's head, going to score the runner from second. Runner heads for third. Throw comes in, cut off by Patrick. And a single drives home Taylor Jackson with the lead run. Glenn now at 10-9 with two outs. A huge two-out hit brings home the lead run. We'll be back at Plymouth on Thursday night for the final, as John Glenn takes on St. Joe, defeated Marion earlier in the day for a trip to the championship. And don't forget tonight, it's baseball action at Bill Nixon Field. Plymouth takes on CMA in round one of sectional action for baseball. Don't leave after the Plymouth game. Glenn takes on Marion. We'll have that one for you as well as game number two of our doubleheader tonight at Bill Nixon Field, baseball sectional action on Max 98.3. That's your sports check. You want your sports news 24/7? 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It's on YouTube at Sports of the Max. I'm Rusty Nixon, Max 98.3, part of the winning team at Kankakee Valley Broadcasting.
10: ABC News. News. I'm Sherry Preston. Ugandan authorities have ordered the closure of the border with Congo effective immediately as cases of that rare type of Ebola surge. The decision coming after a rise in the number of Ugandan health workers exposed to the virus by Congolese patients who crossed the border before the outbreak was declared on May 15th. The White House has been expressing optimism and ongoing discussions with Iran, but several key topics remain up in the air before a peace deal will be signed. ABC's Ian Panel in Israel.
11: The discussions that are ongoing right now is basically to try and lift the siege of the Strait of Hormuz, the restrictions put in place by Iran, and to allow the U.S. naval blockade to be withdrawn. What it doesn't resolve are the outstanding issues, the ones that existed before, during the war, and throughout this ceasefire, primarily Iran's nuclear program.
10: The president saying he is confident Iran will make concessions. This is ABC News. New York wants the Olympics again. ABC's Dave Packer has more.
12: New York Governor Kathy Hochul says she wants to bring the Winter Olympics back to the Empire State. The idea would team up New York City with Lake Placid for a future bid, possibly for the 2042 Games. Hochul told The Athletic that she had significant meetings regarding bringing the Winter Olympics back to the state. Lake Placid already has Olympic history. It hosted the 1932 and 1980 Winter Games, including the famous Miracle on Ice when the United States hockey team shocked the Soviet Union. Dave Packer, ABC News, New York.
10: Matthew Perry's personal assistant faces sentencing today in connection with Perry's death of a ketamine overdose in 2023. Kenneth Iwamasa faces up to 15 years behind bars. Britain's cybersecurity chief warning today that artificial intelligence is an unstoppable force that is being weaponized in ways that closely resemble and fall just short of traditional warfare. Sherry Preston, ABC News.
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17: You'll never forget what happened on Sunday. This is Network Indiana. I'm Ryan Hedrick in what was the closest finish in Indy 500 history. Felix Rosenquist was your winner Sunday at the Indianapolis Motor Speedway. John Herrick has more.
18: Rosenquist won it on a last lap shootout, just narrowly getting by David Malukas. And Rosenquist explained to the IMS radio network what he was feeling when it got down to crunch time.
19: Just so much has to happen. So much. You know, you need a little bit of luck, need a bit of everything, and you need a good opportunity and a good car, and everything came together.
18: It is Meyer Shank Racing's second IndyCar victory, both of which have come at the Speedway, with Elio Castroneves capturing the glory in 2021. Castroneves, by the way, is now a minority owner with Meyer Shank. John Herrick, Network Indiana.
17: Memorial Day is a federal holiday that honors U.S. military members who died in service. In this year today, it falls on its earliest possible date, giving people a long weekend before June begins. Network Indiana.

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1: 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This morning, partly sunny with a high near 84. Tonight, mostly clear with a low around 58. Thursday brings sunny skies and a high near 79. Thursday night will be mostly clear with a low around 54. Currently, it's 64 and clear. I'm Bill Banks. 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
5: This is a Bloomberg Money Minute. It's a mixed picture for stocks right now as investors grapple with headlines from the Middle East and also eye prospects for tech stocks. Meantime, your grocery bill is about to get even higher thanks to bad weather, tariffs, and the dwindling cattle herd. April prices on food rose by the most in nearly 4 years, and the USDA says food prices will gain 3.2% this year. And the impact of the Iran war and a potential El Nino could add to pressures in 2027. You have to have a six-figure income, meantime, in order to afford a regular home, according to Redfin, which says folks need to make close to $117,000 to swing a typical house for sale right now. It is planning to evaluate store workers on how they greet, help, and engage with shoppers. 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Denise Pellegrini, Bloomberg Radio.
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2: The state of Indiana is getting a new charter school focused on agriculture and technology education. This is Hoosier Ag Today. I'm Greg Allen. The bad news? The Southern Park Community School Board voted to shut down Montezuma Elementary as a cost-saving measure due to declining enrollment and reduced property tax revenue. The good news? An agriculture and technology-based charter school will open there for the 26-27 school year, according to Keith Marsh, Executive Director of Indiana Agriculture and Technology School.
3: It's going to be very focused on literacy-based, and then we're going to use agriculture, and we're going to use the community leaders in agriculture to come in and work with these kids and do hands-on learning, and we're going to engage them in that way. There's not that many really strong ag education programs in elementary schools here in Indiana. I want to be one of the first that really enhanced that. So maybe other schools will see the importance of it and infuse it more in their elementary programs.
2: Find more on this story at HoosierAgToday.com. I'm Greg Allen.
4: Turning now to funeral arrangements. 78-year-old Linda Sue Ledford Heron of Connersville passed away May 21st. Arrangements are pending at Frayne Mortuary in Winnemac. Memorial contributions may be made to the First Church of the Nazarene in Connersville or to Winnemac First United Methodist Church, care of the God Squad Children's Ministry, or to the American Diabetes Association in memory of 78-year-old Linda Sue Ledford Heron of Connersville. 84-year-old John P. Falvey of Elkhart passed away February 23rd. There will be a memorial mass to take place 11 a.m. Central Time tomorrow, Thursday, May 28th, at St. Thomas Aquinas Catholic Church in Knox. MC Smith Funeral Home is handling arrangements for 84-year-old John P. Falvey of Elkhart. 86-year-old Rose Marie Rose Hartman of Denham passed away May 24th. There will be a visitation from 4 to 9 p.m. Eastern Time Friday, May 29th at Frayne Mortuary in Winnemac, and again from 10 to 11 a.m. Eastern Time Saturday, May 30th at St. Paul Lutheran Church in Denham, with funeral services to be held at 11:30 a.m. Eastern Time also at the church. Memorial contributions may be made to St. Paul Lutheran Church or St. Paul Lutheran Church Ladies Aid in memory of 86-year-old Rose Marie Rose Hartman of Denham. Remember, you can find complete obituary information online at WKVI.com.
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6: From the Tri-County Weather Center, I'm Bill Banks on All News 1520 WKVI. 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This morning, partly sunny with a high near 84. Tonight, mostly clear with a low around 58. Thursday brings sunny skies and a high near 79. Thursday night will be mostly clear with a low around 54. Currently, it's 64 and clear. I'm Bill Banks. 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
5: Tonight we continue our sectional run at South Central, though this time to see the South Central Lady Satellites take on the Culver Lady Cavaliers. Myself, along with sports analyst Nathan Orger, will be going live at 5 p.m. Eastern, 4 p.m. Central. That's right here on 99.3 FM and WKVI.com, streaming throughout the world. It's a busy week of sectionals. It continues tonight here on WKVI. That's your sports check. I'm Mitch Columbia.
9: AP News, I'm Haya Panjwani. Texas Attorney General Ken

0: Paxton has easily beaten incumbent John Cornyn in a Texas Republican Senate runoff. AP Washington correspondent Sagar Meghani.
1: Paxton cruised days after President Trump officially backed him.
2: His endorsement in this is the most powerful force in politics.
1: It was the latest primary that saw the president help oust a GOP incumbent he did not see as loyal enough.
3: We've come up short.
1: Cornyn becomes the state's first GOP senator to lose a nomination for re-election. And after a bitter campaign, says he'll back Paxton in November.
3: I've always supported the Republican ticket, and I intend to do so again in this general election.
1: Sagar Meghani, Washington.
0: Israel says it's killed the new Hamas leader in Gaza. AP correspondent Charles Deledesma reports.
4: Israel's defense minister, Israel Katz, and the Israeli military say the Tuesday airstrikes in Gaza City killed Mohammed Oda. Hamas has not commented on Oda so far. The strike comes less than 2 weeks after killing his predecessor. At least 5 people were killed and 12 injured in the attack on the market, including Oda, his wife, son and daughter, and another woman, local hospitals say. Thousands of people gathered on Wednesday for the joint funeral of the family in Gaza City. Mourners, covering the 4 bodies with green Hamas flags, marched from a mosque through the city, chanting and firing shots in the air.
0: Officials yesterday lifted evacuation orders for the final 16,000 residents near a damaged chemical tank in California. At a news conference Tuesday night, Orange County Fire Authority Interim Chief T.J. McGovern said all evacuees can go home now.
5: We're happy to report that all evacuation orders have been lifted and residents have started to return home. To the residents, we thank you again.
0: This is AP News. A star running back faces domestic abuse charges. The AP's Jennifer King.
6: Green Bay Packers running back Josh Jacobs is facing 5 criminal charges related to domestic abuse after police responded to a disturbance Saturday morning. In a statement, Hobart Lawrence Police Chief Michael Rankus says Jacobs was arrested and booked into the Brown County, Wisconsin jail on charges including strangulation and suffocation, battery, domestic abuse, and intimidation of a witness. Jacobs' lawyers issued a statement asking for fairness, saying there was evidence that has not yet been made public and that Jacobs vehemently denies the allegations. The 3-time Pro Bowl selection led the NFL in rushing yards in 2022 and ran for 13 touchdowns with the Packers last season. Green Bay and the NFL say they are aware of the report. I'm Jennifer King.
0: Bob Horner, the power-hitting third baseman, who was the number one overall draft pick in 1978, has died. He was 68. More on apnews.com. I'm Haya Pinjwani.
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10: You'll never forget what happened on Sunday. This is Network Indiana. I'm Ryan Hedrick in what was the closest finish in Indy 500 history. Felix Rosenquist was your winner Sunday at the Indianapolis Motor Speedway. John Herrick has more.
11: Rosenquist won it on a last lap shootout, just narrowly getting by David Malukas. And Rosenquist explained to the IMS radio network what he was feeling when it got down to crunch time.
12: Just so much has to happen. So much, you know, you need a little bit of luck, need a bit of everything, and you need a good opportunity, a good car, and everything came together.
11: It is Meyer Shank Racing's second IndyCar victory, both of which have come at the Speedway, with Elio Castroneves capturing the glory in 2021. Castroneves, by the way, is now a minority owner with Meyer Shank. John Herrick, Network Indiana.
10: Memorial Day is a federal holiday that honors U.S. military members who died in service. And this year, today, it falls on its earliest possible date, giving people a long weekend before June begins. Network Indiana.

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1: Marshall County Sheriff's deputies made an arrest of two people for possession. I'm Rusty Nixon, Max 98.3 FM News. February 21st at 1:20 a.m., Marshall County Sheriff's Deputy K-9 Unit conducted a traffic stop with a vehicle in the area of 7th Road and King Road. Driver of the vehicle was identified as 39-year-old Kyle Lysak. The passenger was identified as 48-year-old Rachel Burdine. During the traffic stop, K-9 Diesel conducted an open-air sniff around the vehicle and alerted to the presence of narcotic odors inside. A probable cause search of the vehicle resulted in deputies locating multiple firearms, suspected fentanyl, methamphetamine, and drug paraphernalia. Lysak and Burdine were both booked into the Marshall County Jail for possession of methamphetamine, possession of cocaine or a narcotic drug with an enhancing circumstance, and possession of paraphernalia. Suspects are considered innocent until proven guilty in a court of law. Average gasoline prices in Indiana have fallen 12.6 cents a gallon in the last week, averaging $2.67 a gallon today. That's according to Gas Buddy's survey of 3,271 stations in Indiana. Prices in Indiana are 20.8 cents a gallon lower than a month ago and stand 23.3 cents a gallon lower than a year ago. National average price of diesel has increased 6.2 cents compared to a week ago, and stands at $3.686 a gallon. Lowest reported prices around Marshall County, $2.64 in Argus, $2.99 in Bourbon. Bremen reporting $2.59 as the lowest price. Culver at $2.84, Plymouth at $2.49, and La Paz at $2.59. According to Gas Buddy's price reports, cheapest station in the state was priced at $2.24 a gallon yesterday, and the most expensive at $3.39 a gallon, a difference of $1.15 a gallon. National average price of gasoline has risen 1.2 cents a gallon in the last week, averaging $2.88 a gallon today. Gas Buddy is North America's trusted fuel savings platform, helping consumers fuel up for less for over 25 years at gasbuddy.com. An investigation into Indiana's rental market reveals a statewide collapse of housing safety. Jeanette Cruz has more.
2: 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Don't stay silent. 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
3: From the Tri-County Weather Center, I'm Bill Banks on All News 1520 WKVI. 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This morning, partly sunny with a high near 84. Tonight, mostly clear with a low around 58. Thursday brings sunny skies and a high near 79. Thursday night will be mostly clear with a low around 54. Currently, it's 64 and clear. I'm Bill Banks. 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
13: ABC News, I'm Sherry Preston. As a cabinet meeting is about to convene at the White House, the Trump administration is still expressing optimism on ongoing discussions with Iran. ABC Chief Foreign Correspondent Ian Pannell is in Israel with the latest.
14: The discussions that are ongoing right now is basically to try and lift the siege of the Strait of Hormuz, the restrictions put in place by Iran, and to allow the U.S. naval blockade to be withdrawn. What it doesn't resolve are the outstanding issues, the ones that existed before, during the war, and throughout this ceasefire, primarily Iran's nuclear program.
13: Nine people are still missing after a paper mill tank implosion in Washington state. Recovery teams say there's no hope of finding any more survivors. One person is confirmed to have died. Nine others were hospitalized. Uganda has closed its border with Congo as the cases of Ebola surge. There are suspected to be nearly 1,000 infections so far. This is ABC News. Incumbent Senator John Cornyn defeated in the Texas primary, but says he has always been a Republican and will vote for the man who beat him, Attorney General Ken Paxton, in November. Actor Matthew Perry's former personal assistant will be sentenced today and could be getting set 15 years behind bars. ABC's Trevor Ault has more.
15: The filing states Kenneth Iwamasa met Matthew Perry in 1992, and when he became his assistant 30 years later in 2022, prosecutors claim he was acutely aware that Mr. Perry had suffered from drug addiction for most of his life. But rather than help Mr. Perry maintain sobriety, Iwamasa became his enabler and drug supplier. They say he first started procuring ketamine for Perry, then began injecting him with the drug.
13: The White House looks a little like a carnival right now. Cranes assembling a massive arch over what will be a ring on the South Lawn for a UFC match. It'll take place on President Trump's 80th birthday. Sherry Preston, ABC News.
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18: You'll never forget what happened on Sunday. This is Network Indiana. I'm Ryan Hedrick in what was the closest finish in Indy 500 history. Felix Rosenquist was your winner Sunday at the Indianapolis Motor Speedway. John Herrick has more.
19: Rosenquist won it on a last lap shootout, just narrowly getting by David Malukas. And Rosenquist explained to the IMS radio network what he was feeling when it got down to crunch time.
20: Just so much has to happen. So much, you know, you need a little bit of luck, need a bit of everything, and you need a good opportunity and a good car, and everything came together.
19: It is Meyer Shank Racing's second IndyCar victory, both of which have come at the Speedway, with Elio Castroneves capturing the glory in 2021. Castroneves, by the way, is now a minority owner with Meyer Shank. John Herrick, Network Indiana.
18: Memorial Day is a federal holiday that honors U.S. military members who died in service. And this year, today, it falls on its earliest possible date, giving people a long weekend before June begins. Network Indiana.

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1: 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This morning, partly sunny with a high near 84. Tonight, mostly clear with a low around 58. Thursday brings sunny skies and a high near 79. Thursday night will be mostly clear with a low around 54. Currently, it's 64 and clear. I'm Bill Banks. 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
5: This is a Bloomberg Money Minute. Mortgage rates rose again this week. The average rate on a 30-year fixed loan now at 6.65%, according to the Mortgage Bankers Association, the highest since last August. Long-term rates up over 0.5% since the war began. On Wall Street, hopes rising for an end to that war and a reopening of the Strait of Hormuz. Iranian media reports a draft peace deal they got a hold of that'll reopen the waterway within a month, but the White House is disputing that report, saying it's not real. Now, oil, though, still down about 4% to $90 a barrel, while stocks are mixed. The Dow up 0.5%, the Nasdaq down a small fraction, the S&P is flat. Tesla shares up 2% after upbeat new car registration data out of Europe for last month. Also, more talk about a likely merger with SpaceX. And a report from the Bank of America says millennials and Gen Zers have completely flipped where they go to meet other young people. They're spending more on gym memberships and boutique fitness classes instead of bars and restaurants. Tom Busby, Bloomberg Radio.
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12: The state of Indiana is getting a new charter school focused on agriculture and technology education. This is Hoosier Ag Today. I'm Greg Allen. The bad news? The Southern Park Community School Board voted to shut down Montezuma Elementary as a cost-saving measure due to declining enrollment and reduced property tax revenue. The good news? An agriculture and technology-based charter school will open there for the 26-27 school year, according to Keith Marsh, Executive Director of Indiana Agriculture and Technology School.
13: It's going to be very focused on literacy-based, and then we're going to use agriculture, we're going to use the community leaders in agriculture to come in and work with these kids and do hands-on learning, and we're going to engage them in that way. There's not that many really strong ag education programs in elementary schools here in Indiana. I want to be one of the first that really enhanced that. So maybe other schools will see the importance of it and infuse it more in their elementary programs.
12: Find more on this story at HoosierAgToday.com. I'm Greg Allen.
14: Turning now to funeral arrangements. 78-year-old Linda Sue Ledford Heron of Connersville passed away May 21st. Arrangements are pending at Frayne Mortuary in Winnemac. Memorial contributions may be made to the First Church of the Nazarene in Connersville or to Winnemac First United Methodist Church, care of the God Squad Children's Ministry, or to the American Diabetes Association in memory of 78-year-old Linda Sue Ledford Heron of Connersville. 84-year-old John P. Falvey of Elkhart passed away February 23rd. There will be a memorial mass to take place 11 a.m. Central Time tomorrow, Thursday, May 28th, at St. Thomas Aquinas Catholic Church in Knox. MC Smith Funeral Home is handling arrangements for 84-year-old John P. Falvey of Elkhart. 86-year-old Rose Marie Rose Hartman of Denham passed away May 24th. There will be a visitation from 4 to 9 p.m. Eastern Time Friday, May 29th at Frayne Mortuary in Winnemac, and again from 10 to 11 a.m. Eastern Time Saturday, May 30th at St. Paul Lutheran Church in Denham, with funeral services to be held at 11:30 a.m. Eastern Time also at the church. Memorial contributions may be made to St. Paul Lutheran Church or St. Paul Lutheran Church Ladies Aid in memory of 86-year-old Rose Marie Rose Hartman of Denham. Remember, you can find complete obituary information online at WKVI.com.
3: From the Tri-County Weather Center, I'm Bill Banks on All News 1520 WKVI. 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This morning, partly sunny with a high near 84. Tonight, mostly clear with a low around 58. Thursday brings sunny skies and a high near 79. Thursday night will be mostly clear with a low around 54. Currently, it's 64 and clear. I'm Bill Banks. 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
3: Network Indiana Sports, I'm Kirk Darling. Caitlin Clark says this stretch of rest and recovery over the last week and a half has been exactly what the Indiana Fever have needed.
15: This is an important stretch for us, obviously, to get our bodies feeling great going into these two games, and then obviously the few right after that, but our practices have been hard. I think this is like a rare opportunity to be able to practice and really work on things.
3: The Fever are 4-2 on the year, riding a three-game win streak as they get ready for their first true West Coast road trip of the season. They take on the Golden State Valkyries on Thursday. The Indianapolis Colts continue OTAs this week. Among those benefiting is backup quarterback Riley Leonard, who says he's soaking up the first team reps in the event that he has to start again.
16: Like, it felt like I was playing in a new season, like just three practices in. And now throughout this whole offseason, I'm able to throw to these guys. You can't really put into words how beneficial that is for a quarterback, but man, it makes a huge difference.
3: Talking to the Colts Show podcast, the Colts will begin mandatory minicamp on June 9th. Indianapolis will be full of Hoosiers and Wildcats later this year. IU men's basketball announced on Tuesday that the Hoosiers will be squaring off with the Kentucky Wildcats at Lucas Oil Stadium this upcoming college basketball season. Three wins in a row now for the Cincinnati Reds.
17: A well hit down the left field line. Bat meets ball, base hit. Lede sprinting for third. Wave is on from Harris. Throw toward the plate is cut.
3: The Reds would ride 15 hits on the night to beat the Mets 7-2 in Queens. Chase Burns went 5 1/3 on the mound with 8 strikeouts for the Reds. They now sit third in the NL Central. The Cubs lost again last night 12-1 to the Pirates. They are now the second team ever to have two separate 10-game win streaks and one 10-game losing streak in the same season. The Cardinals lost as well 6-0 to the Brewers. Network Indiana Sports, I'm Kirk Darling.
18: Fox News, I'm CJ Papa. Cabinet meeting of President Trump's inner circle set for 11 a.m. Eastern about the war in Iran.
19: Tension across the region has certainly decreased. There is hope right now about reaching some sort of deal that would avert a return to war, but also address Iran's nuclear program and open the Strait of Hormuz.
18: Fox's Trey Yanks in Tel Aviv. Texas Attorney General Ken Paxton defeats incumbent Senator John Cornyn in the Republican Senate runoff.
20: The president's endorsement is the most valuable endorsement in this country. I'm grateful to have it.
18: His November opponent, Democrat James Tallarico, pushing back on social media.
21: The most corrupt politician in America just became the Republican nominee for the United States Senate.
18: President Trump bashing the Democrat and True Social, saying he's weak on crime and will never support the military. America's listening to Fox News.
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26: You'll never forget what happened on Sunday. This is Network Indiana. I'm Ryan Hedrick in what was the closest finish in Indy 500 history. Felix Rosenquist was your winner Sunday at the Indianapolis Motor Speedway. John Herrick has more.
27: Rosenquist won it on a last lap shootout, just narrowly getting by David Malukas. And Rosenquist explained to the IMS radio network what he was feeling when it got down to crunch time.
28: Just so much has to happen, so much. You know, you need a little bit of luck, need a bit of everything, and you need a good opportunity and a good car, and everything came together. And
27: it is Meyer Shank Racing's second IndyCar victory, both of which have come at the Speedway, with Elio Castroneves capturing the glory in 2021. Castroneves, by the way, is now a minority owner with Meyer Shank. John Herrick, Network Indiana.
26: Memorial Day is a federal holiday that honors U.S. military members who died in service. And this year, today, it falls on its earliest possible date, giving people a long weekend before June begins. Network Indiana.

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1: Marshall County Sheriff's deputies made an arrest of two people for possession. I'm Rusty Nixon, Max 98.3 FM News. February 21st at 1:20 a.m., a Marshall County Sheriff's Deputy K-9 unit conducted a traffic stop of the vehicle in the area of 7th Road and King Road. Driver of the vehicle was identified as 39-year-old Kyle Lysak. The passenger was identified as 48-year-old Rachel Burdine. During the traffic stop, K-9 Diesel conducted an open-air sniff around the vehicle and alerted to the presence of narcotic odors inside. A probable cause search of the vehicle resulted in deputies locating multiple firearms, suspected fentanyl, methamphetamine, and drug paraphernalia. Lysak and Burdine were both booked into the Marshall County Jail for possession of methamphetamine, possession of cocaine or a narcotic drug with an enhancing circumstance, and possession of paraphernalia. Suspects are considered innocent until proven guilty in a court of law. Average gasoline prices in Indiana have fallen 12.6 cents a gallon in the last week, averaging $2.67 a gallon today. That's according to Gas Buddy's survey of 3,271 stations in Indiana. Prices in Indiana are 20.8 cents a gallon lower than a month ago and stand 23.3 cents a gallon lower than a year ago. National average price of diesel has increased 6.2 cents compared to a week ago and stands at $3.686 a gallon. Lowest reported prices around Marshall County: $2.64 in Argus, $2.99 in Bourbon. Bremen reporting $2.59 is the lowest price. Culver at $2.84, Plymouth at $2.49, and La Paz at $2.59. According to Gas Buddy's price reports, cheapest station in the state was priced at $2.24 a gallon yesterday, and the most expensive at $3.39 a gallon, a difference of $1.15 a gallon. National average price of gasoline has risen 1.2 cents a gallon in the last week, averaging $2.88 a gallon today. Gas Buddy is North America's trusted fuel savings platform, helping consumers fuel up for less for over 25 years at gasbuddy.com. An investigation into Indiana's rental market reveals a statewide collapse of housing safety. Jeanette Cruz has more.
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3: From the Tri-County Weather Center, I'm Bill Banks on All News 1520 WKVI. 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This morning, partly sunny with a high near 84. Tonight, mostly clear with a low around 58. Thursday brings sunny skies and a high near 79. Thursday night will be mostly clear with a low around 54. Currently, it's 64 and clear. I'm Bill Banks. 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
7: This is a Bloomberg Money Minute. Mortgage rates rose again this week. The average rate on a 30-year fixed loan now at 6.65%, according to the Mortgage Bankers Association, the highest since last August. Long-term rates up over 0.5% since the war began. On Wall Street, hopes rising for an end to that war and a reopening of the Strait of Hormuz. Iranian media reports a draft peace deal they got a hold of that'll reopen the waterway within a month, but the White House is disputing that report, saying it's not real. Now, oil, though, still down about 4% to $90 a barrel, while stocks are mixed. The Dow up 0.5%, the Nasdaq down a small fraction, the S&P is flat. Tesla shares up 2% after upbeat new car registration data out of Europe for last month. Also, more talk about a likely merger with SpaceX. And a report from the Bank of America says millennials and Gen Zers have completely flipped where they go to meet other young people. They're spending more on gym memberships and boutique fitness classes instead of bars and restaurants. Tom Busby, Bloomberg Radio.
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13: The state of Indiana is getting a new charter school focused on agriculture and technology education. This is Hoosier Ag Today. I'm Greg Allen. The bad news? The Southern Park Community School Board voted to shut down Montezuma Elementary as a cost-saving measure due to declining enrollment and reduced property tax revenue. The good news? An agriculture and technology-based charter school will open there for the 26-27 school year, according to Keith Marsh, executive director of Indiana Agriculture and Technology School.
14: It's going to be very focused on literacy-based, and then we're going to use agriculture, and we're going to use the community leaders in agriculture to come in and work with these kids and do hands-on learning, and we're going to engage them in that way. There's not that many really strong ag education programs in elementary schools here in Indiana. I want to be one of the first that really enhanced that. So maybe other schools will see the importance of it and infuse it more in their elementary programs.
13: 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I'm Greg Allen.
3: 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This morning, partly sunny with a high near 84. Tonight, mostly clear with a low around 58. Thursday brings sunny skies and a high near 79. Thursday night will be mostly clear with a low around 54. Currently, it's 64 and clear. I'm Bill Banks. 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
1: A wild finish at Plymouth last night in softball action as Glenn took a 12-9 win in extra innings. It was heroics at the plate in the eighth that gave the Falcons the win. That one hit over the shortstop's head, going to score the runner from second. Runner heads for third. Throw comes in, cut off by Patrick. And a single drives home Taylor Jackson with the lead run. Glenn now at 10-9 with two outs. A huge two-out hit brings home the lead run. We'll be back at Plymouth on Thursday night for the final, as John Glenn takes on St. Joe, defeated Marion earlier in the day for a trip to the championship. And don't forget tonight, it's baseball action at Bill Nixon Field. Plymouth takes on CMA in round one of sectional action for baseball. Don't leave after the Plymouth game. Glenn takes on Marion. We'll have that one for you as well as game number two of our doubleheader tonight at Bill Nixon Field, baseball sectional action on Max 98.3. That's your sports check. You want your sports news 24/7? 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It's on YouTube at Sports of the Max. I'm Rusty Nixon, Max 98.3, part of the winning team at Kankakee Valley Broadcasting.
15: ABC News, I'm Sherry Preston. As a cabinet meeting is about to convene at the White House, the Trump administration is still expressing optimism on ongoing discussions with Iran. ABC Chief Foreign Correspondent Ian Pannell is in Israel with the latest.
16: The discussions that are ongoing right now is basically to try and lift the siege of the Strait of Hormuz, the restrictions put in place by Iran, and to allow the U.S. naval blockade to be withdrawn. What it doesn't resolve are the outstanding issues, the ones that existed before, during the war, and throughout this ceasefire, primarily Iran's nuclear program.
15: Nine people are still missing after a paper mill tank implosion in Washington state. Recovery teams say there's no hope of finding any more survivors. One person is confirmed to have died. Nine others were hospitalized. Uganda has closed its border with Congo as the cases of Ebola surge. There are suspected to be nearly 1,000 infections so far. This is ABC News. Incumbent Senator John Cornyn defeated in the Texas primary, but says he has always been a Republican and will vote for the man who beat him, Attorney General Ken Paxton, in November. Actor Matthew Perry's former personal assistant will be sentenced today and could be getting set 15 years behind bars. ABC's Trevor Ault has more.
17: The filing states Kenneth Iwamasa met Matthew Perry in 1992, and when he became his assistant 30 years later in 2022, prosecutors claim he was acutely aware that Mr. Perry had suffered from drug addiction for most of his life. But rather than help Mr. Perry maintain sobriety, Iwamasa became his enabler and drug supplier. They say he first started procuring ketamine for Perry, then began injecting him with the drug.
15: The White House looks a little like a carnival right now. Cranes assembling a massive arch over what will be a ring on the South Lawn for a UFC match. It'll take place on President Trump's 80th birthday. Sherry Preston, ABC News.
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20: You'll never forget what happened on Sunday. This is Network Indiana. I'm Ryan Hedrick in what was the closest finish in Indy 500 history. Felix Rosenquist was your winner Sunday at the Indianapolis Motor Speedway. John Herrick has more.
21: Rosenquist won it on a last lap shootout, just narrowly getting by David Malukas. And Rosenquist explained to the IMS radio network what he was feeling when it got down to crunch time.
22: Just so much has to happen. So much, you know, you need a little bit of luck, need a bit of everything, and you need a good opportunity, a good car, and everything came together.
21: It is Meyer Shank Racing's second IndyCar victory, both of which have come at the Speedway, with Elio Castroneves capturing the glory in 2021. Castroneves, by the way, is now a minority owner with Meyer Shank. John Herrick, Network Indiana.
20: Memorial Day is a federal holiday that honors U.S. military members who died in service. And this year, today, it falls on its earliest possible date, giving people a long weekend before June begins. Network Indiana.

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1: 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This morning, partly sunny with a high near 84. Tonight, mostly clear with a low around 58. Thursday brings sunny skies and a high near 79. Thursday night will be mostly clear with a low around 54. Currently, it's 64 and clear. I'm Bill Banks. 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
4: This is a Bloomberg Money Minute. Mortgage rates rose again this week. The average rate on a 30-year fixed loan now at 6.65%, according to the Mortgage Bankers Association, the highest since last August. Long-term rates up over 0.5% since the war began. On Wall Street, hopes rising for an end to that war and a reopening of the Strait of Hormuz. Iranian media reports a draft peace deal they got a hold of that'll reopen the waterway within a month, but the White House is disputing that report, saying it's not real. Now, oil, though, still down about 4% to $90 a barrel, while stocks are mixed. The Dow up 0.5%, the Nasdaq down a small fraction, the S&P is flat. Tesla shares up 2% after upbeat new car registration data out of Europe for last month. Also, more talk about a likely merger with SpaceX. And a report from the Bank of America says millennials and Gen Zers have completely flipped where they go to meet other young people. They're spending more on gym memberships and boutique fitness classes instead of bars and restaurants. Tom Busby, Bloomberg Radio.
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0: these kids and do hands-on learning, and we're going to engage them in that way. There's not that many really strong ag education programs in elementary schools here in Indiana. I want to be one of the first that really enhance that. 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
1: 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I'm Greg Allen.
2: Turning now to funeral arrangements. 78-year-old Linda Sue Ledford Heron of Connersville passed away May 21st. Arrangements are pending at Frayne Mortuary in Winnemac. Memorial contributions may be made to the First Church of the Nazarene in Connersville or to Winnemac First United Methodist Church, care of the God Squad Children's Ministry, or to the American Diabetes Association in memory of 78-year-old Linda Sue Ledford Heron of Connersville. 84-year-old John P. Falvey of Elkhart passed away February 23rd. There will be a memorial mass to take place 11 a.m. Central Time tomorrow, Thursday, May 28th, at St. Thomas Aquinas Catholic Church in Knox. M.C. Smith Funeral Home is handling arrangements for 84-year-old John P. Falvey of Elkhart. 86-year-old Rosemarie Rose Hartman of Denham passed away May 24th. There will be a visitation from 4 to 9 p.m. Eastern Time, Friday, May 29th, at Frayne Mortuary in Winnemac, and again from 10 to 11 a.m. Eastern Time, Saturday, May 30th, at St. Paul Lutheran Church in Denham, with funeral services to be held at 11:30 a.m. Eastern Time, also at the church. Memorial contributions may be made to St. Paul Lutheran Church or St. Paul Lutheran Church Ladies Aid in memory of 86-year-old Rosemarie Rose Hartman of Denham. Remember, you can find complete obituary information online at WKVI.com.
3: 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This morning, partly sunny with a high near 84. Tonight, mostly clear with a low around 58. Thursday brings sunny skies and a high near 79. Thursday night will be mostly clear with a low around 54. Currently, it's 64 and clear. I'm Bill Banks. 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
5: 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Our current time is 48 past the hour. Tonight, we continue our sectional run at South Central, though, this time to see the South Central Lady Satellites take on the Culver Lady Cavaliers. Myself, along with sports analyst Nathan Orger, will be going live at 5 p.m. Eastern, 4 p.m. Central. That's right here on 99.3 FM and WKVI.com, streaming throughout the world. It's a busy week of sectionals. It continues tonight here on WKVI. That's your sports check. I'm Mitch Columbia.
6: AP News, I'm Haya Pinjwani. Texas Attorney General Ken Paxton won the Republican nomination for U.S. Senate last night. He easily defeated four-term Senator John Cornyn in the latest contest where President Trump sought to oust an incumbent he saw as insufficiently loyal. Trump endorsed Paxton last week, calling him a true MAGA warrior. A think tank analysis found it'll take the U.S. years to replenish key weapon systems used in the Iran war. AP Washington correspondent Sagar Meghani reports.
7: The Center for Strategic and International Studies estimates it'll take contractors 3 years to shore up stocks of Tomahawk missiles, along with Patriot and THAAD missile and drone interceptors. The analysis adds to concerns U.S. forces would have limited firepower in any future conflict with China. Depleted munitions were a key topic during a House hearing 2 weeks ago, where Pentagon Chief Pete Hegseth pushed back.
8: And ultimately, we have all the munitions needed to execute what we need to execute, and we're going to ensure that we supercharge that.
7: Hegseth told lawmakers the administration's $1.5 billion defense budget proposal would ramp up spending on high-end munitions. The CSIS analysis says the problem right now is not money, it's time. Sagar Meghani, Washington.
6: AP's Charles de Ledesma reports Uganda is closing the border with Congo, fearing Ebola cases will rise.
9: The decision was made by a local Ebola task force led by Vice President Jessica Alupo after a rise in Ugandan health workers exposed to Ebola by Congo.

0: These patients who'd crossed the border before the outbreak was declared on May 15. Uganda has reported 7 cases of Ebola, including the first case of a 59-year-old man who died in Kampala, the capital, on May 14. But while the Ebola caseload in Uganda is not spiking, the number of locals exposed to infection via health workers has been rising. I'm Charles Diletesma.
1: This is AP News.
2: I'm Seth Sutel, and this is Markets in a Minute. Stocks are hanging near their records on Wall Street as crude oil prices fall. The S&P 500 was little changed in the first hour of trading Wednesday. The index set its latest all-time high a day earlier. The Dow rose 277 points, that's about 0.6%. The Nasdaq Composite slipped 0.1%. Bath & Body Works and Abercrombie & Fitch both rallied. They're the latest companies to turn in results for the start of the year that were better than expected. Energy companies fell along with crude oil prices. Halliburton gave back 4.4%. Treasury yields eased in the bond market. The yield on the 10-year Treasury fell to 4.47%. Seth Sutel, New York.
1: 9 people are missing after a Washington State paper mill tank implosion. It released a highly destructive chemical mixture called white liquor and caused at least 1 confirmed death. I'm Haya Pinjwani, AP News.
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2: You'll never forget what happened on Sunday. This is Network Indiana. I'm Ryan Hedrick in what was the closest finish in Indy 500 history. Felix Rosenquist was your winner Sunday at the Indianapolis Motor Speedway. John Herrick has more.
8: Rosenquist won it on a last lap shootout, just narrowly getting by David Malukas. And Rosenquist explained to the IMS radio network what he was feeling when it got down to crunch time.
9: Just so much has to happen. So much. You know, you need a little bit of luck. Need a bit of everything. And you need a good opportunity, a good car, and everything came together.
8: It is Meyer Shank Racing's second IndyCar victory, both of which have come at the Speedway, with Elio Castroneves capturing the glory in 2021. Castroneves, by the way, is now a minority owner with Meyer Shank. John Herrick, Network Indiana.
2: Memorial Day is a federal holiday that honors U.S. military members who died in service. In this year, today, it falls on its earliest possible date, giving people a long weekend before June begins. Network Indiana.

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1: Town of Culver will begin construction on the Lakeshore Drive widening project starting on Monday, September 15th. That construction zone is located on Lakeshore Drive between State Road 10 and Academy Road. Two-way traffic will be closed. However, the town will try to maintain single-lane traffic through the area to provide access to Park and Shop as well as the First National Bank of Monterey. Any concerns or questions can be addressed to kdante at townofculver.org. The Marshall County Board of Finance will meet on Monday, September 15th at 10:30 a.m. or immediately following the commissioners' meeting in room 203 of the Marshall County building. Purpose of that meeting is for the discussion of interest earned on county accounts. On September 10th at 1:58 a.m., Plymouth police are dispatched to Baker Street for a report of a domestic violence in progress. Arriving at the scene, officers determined that the crime was not in progress and that the report had been made falsely. The calling party was eventually identified and located traveling west on Baker Street near Columbus. A traffic stop was initiated. The driver of the vehicle, Nolan Z. Kalka, 25 of South Bend, was found to be operating the vehicle while intoxicated. Galka was arrested and charged with false reporting, obstruction of justice, and operating a vehicle with a BAC over 0.15. He was taken to the Marshall County Jail and issued a court date and bond. Suspects are considered innocent until proven guilty in a court of law.
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3: From the Tri-County Weather Center, I'm Bill Banks on All News 1520 WKVI. 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This morning, partly sunny with a high near 84. Tonight, mostly clear with a low around 58. Thursday brings sunny skies and a high near 79. Thursday night will be mostly clear with a low around 54. Currently, it's 64 and clear. I'm Bill Banks. 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
6: This is a Bloomberg Money Minute. Mortgage rates rose again this week. The average rate on a 30-year fixed loan now at 6.65%, according to the Mortgage Bankers Association, the highest since last August. Long-term rates up over 0.5% since the war began. On Wall Street, hopes rising for an end to that war and a reopening of the Strait of Hormuz. Iranian media reports a draft peace deal they got a hold of that'll reopen the waterway within a month, but the White House is disputing that report, saying it's not real. Now, oil, though, still down about 4% to $90 a barrel, while stocks are mixed. The Dow up 0.5%, the Nasdaq down a small fraction, the S&P is flat. Tesla shares up 2% after upbeat new car registration data out of Europe for last month. Also, more talk about a likely merger with SpaceX. And a report from the Bank of America says millennials and Gen Zers have completely flipped where they go to meet other young people. They're spending more on gym memberships and boutique fitness classes instead of bars and restaurants. Tom Busby, Bloomberg Radio.
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11: 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A big Texas hats off to you, Gary. 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Congratulations, Gary, on a job well done.
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15: ABC News, I'm Michelle Franzen. Negotiations between Iran and the U.S. remain stalled. President Trump at a cabinet meeting this hour says Iran wants to make a deal, but Iran state media says the latest memo from Tehran does not signal Iran giving up its nuclear ambitions or patrolling the Strait of Hormuz. A runoff race in Texas, ending the political career of John Cornyn after Ken Paxton, backed by President Trump, won. He takes on Democrat James Tallarico in the midterms. Here's ABC's Lionel Moise.
16: While President Trump has been able to sway primary voters, polls show Republicans face an uphill battle in general elections this fall because of the war in Iran and inflation. This town hall in Nebraska turning contentious last night as Republican Congressman Mike Flood faced questions from the war to the White House ballroom project.
15: In Washington state, one person is dead following a chemical tank collapse at a paper mill. Recovery efforts continuing for nine still missing. This is ABC News. According to new reports, there could be another Olympic Games for New York State.
17: New York Governor Kathy Hochul says she wants to bring the Winter Olympics back to the Empire State. The idea would team up New York City with Lake Placid for a future bid, possibly for the 2042 Games. Hochul told The Athletic that she had significant meetings regarding bringing the Winter Olympics back to the state. Lake Placid already has Olympic history. It hosted the 1932 and 1980 Winter Games, including the famous Miracle on Ice when the United States hockey team shocked the Soviet Union. Dave Packer, ABC News, New York.
15: A change in leadership for the Minneapolis Police Department after Chief Brian O'Hara resigned from his position Tuesday night. O'Hara resigning following reports he interfered with an investigation into alleged sexual misconduct with city employees. Actor Matthew Perry's live-in assistant set to be sentenced later today for administering that fatal dose of ketamine that killed the Friends actor back in 2023. Michelle Franzen, ABC News.
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21: 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This is Network Indiana. I'm Ryan Hedrick in what was the closest finish in Indy 500 history. Felix Rosenquist was your winner Sunday at the Indianapolis Motor Speedway. John Herrick has more.
22: Rosenquist won it on a last lap shootout, just narrowly getting by David Malukas. And Rosenquist explained to the IMS radio network what he was feeling when it got down to crunch time.
23: Just so much has to happen. So much. You know, you need a little bit of luck. You need a bit of everything, and you need a good opportunity and a good car, and everything came together.
22: It is Meyer Shank Racing's second IndyCar victory, both of which have come at the Speedway, with Elio Castroneves capturing the glory in 2021. Castroneves, by the way, is now a minority owner with Meyer Shank. John Herrick, Network Indiana.
21: Memorial Day is a federal holiday that honors U.S. military members who died in service. And this year, today, it falls on its earliest possible date, giving people a long weekend before June begins. Network Indiana.

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2: This is a Bloomberg Money Minute. Concerns are growing about U.S. military preparedness. U.S. military contractors will need at least 3 years to replenish stockpiles of some key weapon systems used in the war against Iran, like Tomahawk missiles and Patriot missile and drone interceptors. That's according to the Center for Strategic and International Studies. Concerns also growing on Wall Street about reports out of Iranian state TV about terms of a U.S. peace deal and reopening of the Strait of Hormuz in about a month. But the White House says it's a, quote, complete fabrication. But even though stocks are well off their earlier highs, they're still mixed and little moved. The Dow up 0.4%, the NASDAQ down just 0.1%, the S&P is pretty much flat, and oil down 4%. It is at $90 a barrel this hour. And shares of Bath & Body Works soaring up nearly 12% after posting an earnings beat for last quarter and maintaining its full-year outlook on strong sales of candles, scents, and other items. Tom Busby, Bloomberg Radio.
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12: Targeting the wrong problems and focusing on agriculture is elementary. This is Hoosier Ag Today. I'm Greg Allen. A major federal push to ramp up U.S. fertilizer production promises relief for farmers squeezed by high cost. But one expert says it may be targeting the wrong problems. C.J. Miller has more.
13: U.S. Ag Secretary Brooke Rollins and other Trump administration officials recently announced plans to reverse regulatory bottlenecks and accelerate stalled domestic projects, promising to unlock more than 2 million tons of new fertilizer capacity.
14: The ridiculous thing about all of this, the Strait of Hormuz closing, that's become normal.
13: That's Josh Linville, Vice President of Fertilizer with Stone X, who argues that the administration's approach overlooks deeper global challenges that are already influencing the fertilizer markets.
14: That's the thing. The market now looks at all these things going on around the world. The lack of Chinese exports, European production, the Russia-Ukraine war, the strait being shut down. And now the market's like, okay, but what's happened lately? It's a weird, weird situation.
13: The administration points to projects like CF Industries' proposed Blue Point ammonia plants in Louisiana as a swift regulatory win. However, Linville says that streamlining projects already in development won't solve the core issue.
14: Out of all the major products out there, the one that we need the most help with is urea. And I've seen nothing out there that sits there and says we're going to increase the production rate of urea. So I like it. I like the focus. I like some of the things they are trying to do. I just think they're missing the mark. I don't know if they're talking to the right people, frankly.
13: Without addressing key shortages and global supply constraints, Linville says the Trump administration's plan to lower fertilizer prices may be offering more promises than real relief for America's farmers. I'm CJ Miller.
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16: The state of Indiana is getting a new charter school focused on agriculture and technology education. The bad news? The Southern Park Community School Board voted to shut down Montezuma Elementary as a cost-saving measure due to declining enrollment and reduced property tax revenue. The good news? An agriculture and technology-based charter school will open there for the 26-27 school year, serving students in kindergarten through sixth grade. According to Keith Marsh, Executive Director of Indiana Agriculture and Technology School,
17: it's going to be very focused on literacy-based, and then we're going to use agriculture, we're going to use the community leaders in agriculture to come in and work with these kids and do hands-on learning.
16: March says the school will provide students with hands-on learning opportunities tied to agriculture, technology, and rural workforce development.
17: We believe that if you want to go into medicine, agriculture can lead you to medicine. You want to go into finances, agriculture can lead you into finances. You want to go to biotech, agriculture leads you in that as well. Agriculture actually drives the economic status of the state. So our kids need to know that and the importance of it, and that it can lead to a great career.
16: The new school comes as interest continues to grow in agriculture education programs across Indiana, especially in rural communities looking to connect classroom learning with careers in farming, science, engineering, and technology.
17: There's not that many really strong ag education programs in elementary schools here in Indiana. I want to be one of the first that really enhance that. So maybe other schools will see the importance of it and infuse it more in their elementary programs.
16: Find these stories and more at HoosierAgToday.com. I'm Greg Allen.
18: Turning now to funeral arrangements. 78-year-old Linda Sue Ledford Heron of Connersville passed away May 21st. Arrangements are pending at Frayne Mortuary in Winnemac. Memorial contributions may be made to the First Church of the Nazarene in Connersville, or to Winnemac First United Methodist Church, care of the God Squad Children's Ministry, or to the American Diabetes Association in memory of 78-year-old Linda Sue Ledford Heron of Connersville. 84-year-old John P. Falvey of Elkhart passed away February 23rd. There will be a memorial mass to take place 11 a.m. Central Time tomorrow, Thursday, May 28th, at St. Thomas Aquinas Catholic Church in Knox. MC Smith Funeral Home is handling arrangements for 84-year-old John P. Falvey of Elkhart. 86-year-old Rose Marie Rose Hartman of Denham passed away May 24th. There will be a visitation from 4 to 9 p.m. Eastern Time Friday, May 29th at Frayne Mortuary in Winnemac, and again from 10 to 11 a.m. Eastern Time Saturday, May 30th at St. Paul Lutheran Church in Denham, with funeral services to be held at 11:30 a.m. Eastern Time also at the church. Memorial contributions may be made to St. Paul Lutheran Church or St. Paul Lutheran Church Ladies Aid in memory of 86-year-old Rose Marie Rose Hartman of Denham. Remember, you can find complete obituary information online at WKVI.com.
19: I'm Ryan Martin on Hoosier Ag Today with Midday Market and Weather Analysis, brought to you by Louis Dreyfus in Claypool. Currently paying a 15-cent positive basis versus the July futures for soybeans delivered the rest of this month. Call with questions 574-566-2113. Markets are mixed at midday. Corn and wheat are lower. Beans are higher overall. Grain markets are continuing to work lower with the energy markets. Crude oil is down another $3 a barrel today in hopes of a peace accord between the U.S. and Iran. The EU is seeing some weather pressure this week with a heat wave over there. And yesterday's crop progress report had winter wheat coming in at just 26%. Good to excellent. That was probably the big story out of that. The wheat ratings fell to their lowest level since 1989. U.S. corn, 86% planted, and soybeans, 79% planted. That's a good set of numbers. I'm Ryan Martin.
20: 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This afternoon, partly sunny with a high near 84. It should be a nice day overall. Tonight, mostly clear with a low around 58, making for a comfortable evening. Looking ahead to Thursday, sunny with a high near 79. Ideal for enjoying the outdoors. Currently, it is overcast. I'm Bill Banks. 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
2: Network Indiana Sports, I'm Kirk Darling. Caitlin Clark says this stretch of rest and recovery over the last week and a half has been exactly what the Indiana Fever have needed.
3: This is an important stretch for us, obviously, to get our bodies feeling great going into these two games, and then obviously the few right after that, but our practices have been hard. I think this is like a rare opportunity to be able to practice and really work on things.
2: The Fever are 4-2 on the year, riding a three-game win streak as they get ready for their first true West Coast road trip of the season. They take on the Golden State Valkyries on Thursday. The Indianapolis Colts continue OTAs this week. Among those benefiting is backup quarterback Riley Leonard, who says he's soaking up the first team reps in the event that he has to start again.
4: Like, I felt like I was playing in a new season, like just three practices in. And now throughout this whole offseason, I'm able to throw to these guys. You can't really put into words how beneficial that is for a quarterback. But, man, it makes a huge difference.
2: Talking to the Colts Show podcast, the Colts will begin mandatory minicamp on June 9th. Indianapolis will be full of Hoosiers and Wildcats later this year. IU men's basketball announced on Tuesday that the Hoosiers will be squaring off with the Kentucky Wildcats at Lucas Oil Stadium this upcoming college basketball season. Three wins in a row now for the Cincinnati Reds.
5: A well hit down the left field line. Bat meets ball, base hit. Lede sprinting for third. Wave is on from Harris. Throw toward the plate is cut.
2: The Reds would ride 15 hits on the night to beat the Mets 7-2 in Queens. Chase Burns went 5 1/3 on the mound with 8 strikeouts for the Reds. They now sit third in the NL Central. The Cubs lost again last night 12-1 to the Pirates. They are now the second team ever to have two separate 10-game win streaks and one 10-game losing streak in the same season. The Cardinals lost as well 6-0 to the Brewers. Network Indiana Sports, I'm Kirk Darling.
6: Fox News, I'm CJ Papa. A cabinet meeting of President Trump's inner circle set for 11 a.m. Eastern about the war in Iran.
7: Tension across the region has certainly decreased. There is hope right now about reaching some sort of deal that would avert a return to war, but also address Iran's nuclear program and open the Strait of Hormuz.
6: Fox's Trey Yanks in Tel Aviv. Texas Attorney General Ken Paxton defeats incumbent Senator John Cornyn in the Republican Senate runoff.
8: The president's endorsement is the most valuable endorsement in this country. I'm grateful to have it.
6: His November opponent, Democrat James Tallarico, pushing back on social media.
9: The most corrupt politician in America just became the Republican nominee for the United States Senate.
6: President Trump bashing the Democrat and Truth Social, saying he's weak on crime and will never support the military. America's listening to Fox News.
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14: You'll never forget what happened on Sunday. This is Network Indiana. I'm Ryan Hedrick in what was the closest finish in Indy 500 history. Felix Rosenquist was your winner Sunday at the Indianapolis Motor Speedway. John Herrick has more.
15: Rosenquist won it on a last lap shootout, just narrowly getting by David Malukas. And Rosenquist explained to the IMS radio network what he was feeling when it got down to crunch time.
16: Just so much has to happen, so much. You know, you need a little bit of luck, need a bit of everything, and you need a good opportunity, a good car, and everything came together. And
15: it is Meyer Shank Racing's second IndyCar victory, both of which have come at the Speedway, with Elio Castroneves capturing the glory in 2021. Castroneves, by the way, is now a minority owner with Meyer Shank. John Herrick, Network Indiana.
14: Memorial Day is a federal holiday that honors U.S. military members who died in service. And this year, today, it falls on its earliest possible date, giving people a long weekend before June begins. Network Indiana.

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1: Plymouth man is sentenced on two counts of child molestation. I'm Rusty Nixon, Max 98.3 FM News. Marshall County Prosecutor's Office announced the completion of the prosecution of Plymouth resident Daniel Kniefel. Kniefel was charged with child molestation in 2023 and has now been convicted and sentenced. The investigation began in July of 2022 when the Department of Child Services received a report of sexual abuse against a 13-year-old child committed by Kniefel. Criminal investigation was handled by Captain Jeff Snyder of the Marshall County Sheriff's Department. The child was interviewed, as was Kniefel, who denied all the allegations. Initially, no charges were filed due to insufficient evidence to proceed at that time. January of 2023, a second report was made with the Department of Child Services alleging continued sexual contact between the child and Kniefel. Captain Snyder again investigated the case, this time having been provided additional evidence that corroborated the allegations. Jury trial commenced in Marshall Superior Court 3 after a two-day jury trial. Approximately 4 hours of deliberation, the 12-person jury delivered a guilty verdict on count 1, child molesting, level 1 felony, and count 3, child molesting, a level 4 felony. Kniefel was remanded into the custody of the Marshall County Sheriff at that time. Sentencing was held on Friday. Total sentence is 40 years with 38 to be served in the Indiana Department of Correction, 2 years suspended, 1 year to be served on formal probation with sex offender terms and conditions imposed. Kniefel will be ordered to participate in sex offender management and monitoring as a condition of that sentence. A motorcycle versus deer accident led to the rider being airlifted to the hospital. John J. Griffin, 67, was northbound on a Yamaha motorcycle on Thorn Road when a deer ran in front of him and he was unable to avoid the animal. Griffin was ejected from the motorcycle. He was taken by helicopter to Memorial Hospital in South Bend. Agencies involved were the Marshall County Sheriff's Department, Walkerton Police, Polk Township Fire, Walkerton EMS, and Lutheran Air. May 21st at 4:37 p.m., officers with the Plymouth Police Department were contacted by an off-duty Plymouth officer who received a call from the manager at Lake City Bank saying that a man was inside attempting to cash a fraudulent check. When a Plymouth officer arrived on the scene, he was advised the man and another man were in Akron, Indiana, in Fulton County, and had attempted to cash a fraudulent check there. They told the officer that the bank headquarters sent out a picture of the men, advised that if they came into any of the branches, they should contact the police. The suspect, Joshua Sprinkle, 34, of Indianapolis, was placed under arrest for the felony of fraud. Sprinkle was transported to Marshall County Jail. A probable cause affidavit was done. Suspects are considered innocent until proven guilty in a court of law. I'm Rusty Nixon, Max 98.3 FM News. 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
2: I'm Ryan Martin on Hoosier Ag Today with Midday Market and Weather Analysis, brought to you by Louis Dreyfus in Claypool. Currently paying a 15-cent positive basis versus the July futures for soybeans delivered the rest of this month. Call with questions, 574-566-2113. Markets are mixed at midday. Corn and wheat are lower. Beans are higher overall. Grain markets are continuing to work lower with the energy markets. Crude oil is down another $3 a barrel today in hopes of a peace accord between the U.S. and Iran. The EU is seeing some weather pressure this week with a heat wave over there. And yesterday's crop progress report had winter wheat coming in at just 26%. Good to excellent. That was probably the big story out of that. The wheat ratings fell to their lowest level since 1989. U.S. corn, 86% planted, and soybeans, a 79% planted. That's a good set of numbers. I'm Ryan Martin.
3: From the Tri-County Weather Center, I'm Bill Banks on All News 1520 WKVI. brought to you by KFC. This afternoon, partly sunny with a high near 84. It should be a nice day overall. Tonight, mostly clear with a low around 58, making for a comfortable evening. Looking ahead to Thursday, sunny with a high near 79, ideal for enjoying the outdoors. Currently, it is overcast. I'm Bill Banks. 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
2: This is a Bloomberg Money Minute. Concerns are growing about U.S. military preparedness. U.S. military contractors will need at least 3 years to replenish stockpiles of some key weapon systems used in the war against Iran, like Tomahawk missiles and Patriot missile and drone interceptors. That's according to the Center for Strategic and International Studies. Concerns also growing on Wall Street about reports out of Iranian state TV about terms of a U.S. peace deal and reopening of the Strait of Hormuz in about a month. But the White House says it's a, quote, complete fabrication. But even though stocks are well off their earlier highs, they're still mixed and little moved. The Dow up 0.4%, the NASDAQ down just 0.1%, the S&P is pretty much flat, and oil down 4%. It is at $90 a barrel this hour. And shares of Bath & Body Works soaring up nearly 12% after posting an earnings beat for last quarter and maintaining its full-year outlook on strong sales of candles, scents, and other items. Tom Busby, Bloomberg Radio.
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2: 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Joining me, Arlen Suderman at Stone X. The markets liquidated yesterday. Sell-offs in corn, beans, and wheat. What would it take to get markets turned and going the other way, Arlen?
13: Flip the headlines to say that peace is not at hand in Iran, and we could easily see crude oil lead the grain and oil seed markets higher once again. 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
2: Arlen Suderman there, and his point being, if those headlines would flip, that could change the grain and oilseed picture. 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I'm Ian to Eubank, Hoosier Ag Today, Indiana's Farm Network.
14: I'm Ryan Martin on Hoosier Ag Today with Midday Market and Weather Analysis, brought to you by Louis Dreyfus in Claypool. Currently paying a 15-cent positive basis versus the July futures for soybeans delivered the rest of this month. Call with questions, 574-566-2113. Markets are mixed at midday. Corn and wheat are lower. Beans are higher overall. Grain markets are continuing to work lower with the energy markets. Crude oil is down another $3 a barrel today in hopes of a peace accord between the U.S. and Iran. The EU is seeing some weather pressure this week with a heat wave over there. And yesterday's crop progress report had winter wheat coming in at just 26%. Good to excellent. That was probably the big story out of that. The wheat ratings fell to their lowest level since 1989. U.S. corn, 86% planted, and soybeans, 79% planted. That's a good set of numbers. I'm Ryan Martin.
15: From the Tri-County Weather Center, I'm Bill Banks on All News 1520 WKVI. 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This afternoon, partly sunny with a high near 84. It should be a nice day overall. Tonight, mostly clear with a low around 58, making for a comfortable evening. Looking ahead to Thursday, sunny with a high near 79. Ideal for enjoying the outdoors. Currently, it is overcast. I'm Bill Banks. 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
2: A wild finish at Plymouth last night in softball action as Glenn took a 12-9 win in extra innings. It was heroics at the plate in the eighth that gave the Falcons the win. That one hit over the shortstop's head, going to score the runner from second. Runner heads for third. Throw comes in, cut off by Patrick. And a single drives home Taylor Jackson with the lead run. Glenn now at 10-9 with two outs. A huge two-out hit brings home the lead run. We'll be back at Plymouth on Thursday night for the final as John Glenn takes on St. Joe, defeated Marion earlier in the day for a trip to the championship. And don't forget tonight, it's baseball action at Bill Nixon Field. Plymouth takes on CMA in round one of sectional action for baseball. Don't leave after the Plymouth game. Glenn takes on Marion. We'll have that one for you as well as game number two of our doubleheader tonight at Bill Nixon Field. Baseball sectional action on Max 98.3.

0: missions or patrolling the Strait of Hormuz. A runoff race in Texas, ending the political career of John Cornyn after Ken Paxton, backed by President Trump, won. He takes on Democrat James Tallarico in the midterms. Here's ABC's Lionel Moise.
1: While President Trump has been able to sway primary voters, polls show Republicans face an uphill battle in general elections this fall because of the war in Iran and inflation. This town hall in Nebraska turning contentious last night as Republican Congressman Mike Flood faced questions from the war to the White House ballroom project.
0: In Washington state, one person is dead following a chemical tank collapse at a paper mill. Recovery efforts continuing for nine still missing. This is ABC News. According to new reports, there could be another Olympic Games for New York State.
2: New York Governor Kathy Hochul says she wants to bring the Winter Olympics back to the Empire State. The idea would team up New York City with Lake Placid for a future bid, possibly for the 2042 Games. Hochul told The Athletic that she had significant meetings regarding bringing the Winter Olympics back to the state. Lake Placid already has Olympic history. It hosted the 1932 and 1980 Winter Games, including the famous Miracle on Ice when the United States hockey team shocked the Soviet Union. Dave Packer, ABC News, New York.
0: A change in leadership for the Minneapolis Police Department after Chief Brian O'Hara resigned from his position Tuesday night. O'Hara resigning following reports he interfered with an investigation into alleged sexual misconduct with city employees. Actor Matthew Perry's live-in assistant set to be sentenced later today for administering that fatal dose of ketamine that killed the Friends actor back in 2023. Michelle Franzen, ABC News.
3: He's coming. 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
9: You'll never forget what happened on Sunday. This is Network Indiana. I'm Ryan Hedrick in what was the closest finish in Indy 500 history. Felix Rosenquist was your winner Sunday at the Indianapolis Motor Speedway. John Herrick has more.
10: Rosenquist won it on a last lap shootout, just narrowly getting by David Malukas. And Rosenquist explained to the IMS radio network what he was feeling when it got down to crunch time.
11: Just so much has to happen. So much. You know, you need a little bit of luck, need a bit of everything, and you need a good opportunity and a good car, and everything came together. And
10: it is Meyer Shank Racing's second IndyCar victory, both of which have come at the Speedway, with Elio Castroneves capturing the glory in 2021. Castroneves, by the way, is now a minority owner with Meyer Shank. John Herrick, Network Indiana.
9: Memorial Day is a federal holiday that honors U.S. military members who died in service. And this year, today, it falls on its earliest possible date, giving people a long weekend before June begins. Network Indiana.

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1: 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I'm Becca Shepherd for Stark County Family Dentistry from the WKVI Information Center. The testing will take place at the Stark County Health Department, which is located at 108 North Pearl Street in Knox. It will be on the last Thursday of each month from noon to 3 p.m. Central Time. This month's free testing date is tomorrow, May 28th. 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This testing is free and confidential, and both that phone number and website can be found online at WKVI.com. The Stark County Health Department has announced a date for free confidential testing for STIs to take place tomorrow and every month. The testing will take place at the Stark County Health Department, which is located at 108 North Pearl Street in Knox. It will be on the last Thursday of each month from noon to 3 p.m. Central Time. This month's free testing date is tomorrow, May 28th. Those visiting the health department can get free confidential testing for HIV, hep C, syphilis, chlamydia, and gonorrhea. More information can be found online at healthplusin.org or by calling 574-234-2870. This testing is free and confidential, and both that phone number and website can be found online at WKVI.com. An announcement from Knox Community Schools indicates that universal free breakfast and lunch for students will be ending after this school year. The letter, which was sent to Knox Community School Corporation families, states that the school is grateful for the opportunity to have provided universal free breakfast and lunch for this year, but they will no longer be available to all students. The letter states that families may still qualify for free or reduced price meals. In order to be considered, students must either be directly certified or have a free and reduced meal application completed after July 1st of this year. All families who may qualify for free or reduced meal costs are encouraged to take advantage of the opportunity by filling out an application online at linkconnect.com. That's linkconnect.com. A link to that website can also be found online at WKVI.com. School officials will be able to assist families who do need help with the application process if needed. The City of Knox has announced the date for its third annual Battle of the Bands. This year's competition will take place on Saturday, June 13th at Wythogen Park in Knox. There will be live music beginning at 3 p.m. Central Time, with the main Battle of the Bands beginning at 5 p.m. There will be six local bands competing this year for a $750 grand prize. Groups in this year's Battle of the Bands include No Refund, Half Jacked, Fried Turtles, Small Town Outlaws, Ozzy's Clubhouse, and the Jolly Roger House Band. The community is invited to attend this free event. Eating beef every day might not be the health risk you think it is. Jake McDaniel explains why.
2: A new study from Indiana University found that eating 6 to 7 ounces of beef daily didn't worsen short-term blood sugar levels associated with type 2 diabetes. Researchers had people eat two meals a day with either beef or poultry, including dishes like fajitas and stir-fry. After a month, researchers found the beef diet didn't cause additional harm to blood sugar control compared with poultry. Jake McDaniel, Network, Indiana.
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3: I'm Ryan Martin on Hoosier Ag Today with Midday Market and Weather Analysis, brought to you by Louis Dreyfus in Claypool. Currently paying a 15-cent positive basis versus the July futures for soybeans delivered the rest of this month. Call with questions, 574-566-2113. Markets are mixed at midday. Corn and wheat are lower. Beans are higher overall. Grain markets are continuing to work lower with the energy markets. Crude oil is down another $3 a barrel today in hopes of a peace accord between the U.S. and Iran. The EU is seeing some weather pressure this week with a heat wave over there. And yesterday's crop progress report had winter wheat coming in at just 26%. Good to excellent. That was probably the big story out of that. The wheat ratings fell to their lowest level since 1989. U.S. corn, 86% planted. And soybeans, 79% planted. That's a good set of numbers. I'm Ryan Martin.
4: 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This afternoon, partly sunny with a high near 84. It should be a nice day overall. Tonight, mostly clear with a low around 58, making for a comfortable evening. Looking ahead to Thursday, sunny with a high near 79. Ideal for enjoying the outdoors. Currently, it is overcast. I'm Bill Banks. 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
1: This is a Bloomberg Money Minute. Concerns are growing about U.S. military preparedness. U.S. military contractors will need at least 3 years to replenish stockpiles of some key weapon systems used in the war against Iran, like Tomahawk missiles and Patriot missile and drone interceptors. That's according to the Center for Strategic and International Studies. Concerns also growing on Wall Street about reports out of Iranian state TV about terms of a U.S. peace deal and reopening of the Strait of Hormuz in about a month. But the White House says it's a, quote, complete fabrication. But even though stocks are well off their earlier highs, they're still mixed and little moved. The Dow up 0.4%, the NASDAQ down just 0.1%, the S&P is pretty much flat, and oil down 4%. It is at $90 a barrel this hour. And shares of Bath & Body Works soaring up nearly 12% after posting an earnings beat for last quarter and maintaining its full-year outlook on strong sales of candles, scents, and other items. Tom Busby, Bloomberg Radio.
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10: ABC News, I'm Michelle Franzen. At a cabinet meeting, President Trump expressing optimism that the U.S. and Iran can make a deal to reopen the Strait of Hormuz, but Iran has signaled it has no plans of giving up its nuclear ambitions. ABC's Ian Pannell is in Israel and has more on the sticking points.
11: The discussions that are ongoing right now is basically to try and lift the siege of the Strait of Hormuz, the restrictions put in place by Iran, and to allow the U.S. naval blockade to be withdrawn. What it doesn't resolve are the outstanding issues, the ones that existed before, during the war, and throughout this ceasefire, primarily Iran's nuclear program.
10: Uganda has closed off its border with the Democratic Republic of Congo as it works to slow the Ebola outbreak. In the U.S., the CDC now sending an urgent alert to recruit personnel who can monitor for Ebola symptoms at key airports. A judge has ruled the teen accused of killing his stepsister on board a cruise ship can remain out of jail on bond pending the trial. This is ABC News. In Southern California, life returning to normal in Garden Grove after the 6-day scare that a tank full of volatile chemicals would explode at an aerospace company. That incident triggering an evacuation of 50,000 people. The chemicals, though, now been stabilized.
12: Today, all of the evacuation orders are lifted and the threat of an explosion, fire, or chemical leak are now over, according to fire commanders in Orange County. Kimberly Hansen and her pet turtle are back home.
13: Oh, I was so happy. It was traumatic.
12: All schools in Garden Grove are open again. Orange County's district attorney has launched a criminal investigation into what happened leading to the scare of a massive explosion. Alex Stone, ABC News.
10: Severe storms on the march in parts of the South and Mid-Atlantic. 14 million along the Gulf Coast and Ohio River Valley facing flood alerts today. Damaging winds are the threat for D.C. and Richmond, Virginia area. Some thunderstorms may include large hail. Michelle Franzen, ABC News.
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17: You'll never forget what happened on Sunday. This is Network Indiana. I'm Ryan Hedrick in what was the closest finish in Indy 500 history. Felix Rosenquist was your winner Sunday at the Indianapolis Motor Speedway. John Herrick has more.
18: Rosenquist won it on a last lap shootout, just narrowly getting by David Malukas. And Rosenquist explained to the IMS radio network what he was feeling when it got down to crunch time.
19: Just so much has to happen, so much. You know, you need a little bit of luck, need a bit of everything, and you need a good opportunity and a good car, and everything came together.
18: It is Meyer Shank Racing's second IndyCar victory, both of which have come at the Speedway, with Elio Castroneves capturing the glory in 2021. Castroneves, by the way, is now a minority owner with Meyer Shank. John Herrick, Network Indiana.
17: Memorial Day is a federal holiday that honors U.S. military members who died in service. In this year, today, it falls on its earliest possible date, giving people a long weekend before June begins. Network Indiana.

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1: I'm Ryan Martin on Hoosier Ag Today with Midday Market and Weather Analysis, brought to you by Louis Dreyfus in Claypool. Currently paying a 15 cent positive basis versus the July futures for soybeans delivered the rest of this month. Call with questions 574-566-2113. Markets are mixed at midday. Corn and wheat are lower. Beans are higher overall. Grain markets are continuing to work lower with the energy markets. Crude oil is down another $3 a barrel today in hopes of a peace accord between the U.S. and Iran. The EU is seeing some weather pressure this week with a heat wave over there. And yesterday's crop progress report had winter wheat coming in at just 26%. Good to excellent. That was probably the big story out of that. The wheat ratings fell to their lowest level since 1989. U.S. corn, 86% planted, and soybeans, 79% planted. That's a good set of numbers. I'm Ryan.
2: From the Tri-County Weather Center, I'm Bill Banks on All News 1520 WKVI. 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This afternoon, partly sunny with a high near 84. It should be a nice day overall. Tonight, mostly clear with a low around 58, making for a comfortable evening. Looking ahead to Thursday, sunny with a high near 79. Ideal for enjoying the outdoors. Currently, it is overcast. I'm Bill Banks. 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
2: This is a Bloomberg Money Minute. The FAA halting future launches of SpaceX's next-generation Starship rocket, pending an investigation into its most recent launch when a booster failed after a rocket was successfully sent into space. On Wall Street, hopes are still alive for an end to the war in Iran and a reopening of the Strait of Hormuz, but the White House is disputing Iranian media reports about a peace draft deal that includes a provision of the U.S. Navy to totally vacate the region. Now, that has oil lower, down below $90 a barrel, while stocks are mixed. The Dow is up about 0.3%. The Nasdaq and the S&P both down a very small fraction each. And the ticketing process for 8 FIFA World Cup matches that start in June, all at MetLife Stadium in New Jersey and includes the final game in July, have prompted the attorneys general of both New York and New Jersey to investigate whether ticket buyers were misled about the prices and the seats that they paid for. Tom Busby, Bloomberg Radio.
3: High school sports have a unique way of setting the tone for our entire school community. 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
5: 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This is who we are.
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6: 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This is your IHSAA.
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16: The state of Indiana is getting a new charter school focused on agriculture and technology education. This is Hoosier Ag Today. I'm Greg Allen. The bad news? The Southern Park Community School Board voted to shut down Montezuma Elementary as a cost-saving measure due to declining enrollment and reduced property tax revenue. The good news? An agriculture and technology-based charter school will open there for the 26-27 school year, according to Keith Marsh, Executive Director of Indiana Agriculture and Technology School.
17: It's going to be very focused on literacy-based, and then we're going to use agriculture, and we're going to use the community leaders in agriculture to come in and work with these kids and do hands-on learning, and we're going to engage them in that way. There's not that many really strong ag education programs in elementary schools here in Indiana. I want to be one of the first that really enhanced that. So maybe other schools will see the importance of it and infuse it more in their elementary programs.
16: Find more on this story at HoosierAgToday.com. I'm Greg Allen.
18: Turning now to funeral arrangements. 78-year-old Linda Sue Ledford Heron of Connersville passed away May 21st. Arrangements are pending at Frayne Mortuary in Winnemac. Memorial contributions may be made to the First Church of the Nazarene in Connersville or to Winnemac First United Methodist Church, care of the God Squad Children's Ministry, or to the American Diabetes Association in memory of 78-year-old Linda Sue Ledford Heron of Connersville. 84-year-old John P. Falvey of Elkhart passed away February 23rd. There will be a memorial mass to take place 11 a.m. Central Time tomorrow, Thursday, May 28th, at St. Thomas Aquinas Catholic Church in Knox. MC Smith Funeral Home is handling arrangements for 84-year-old John P. Falvey of Elkhart. 86-year-old Rosemarie Rose Hartman of Denham passed away May 24th. There will be a visitation from 4 to 9 p.m. Eastern Time, Friday, May 29th, at Frayne Mortuary in Winnemac, and again from 10 to 11 a.m. Eastern Time, Saturday, May 30th, at St. Paul Lutheran Church in Denham, with funeral services to be held at 11:30 a.m. Eastern Time, also at the church. Memorial contributions may be made to St. Paul Lutheran Church or St. Paul Lutheran Church Ladies Aid in memory of 86-year-old Rosemarie Rose Hartman of Denham. Remember, you can find complete obituary information online at WKVI.com.
8: 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Currently paying a 15-cent positive basis versus the July futures for soybeans delivered the rest of this month. Call with questions, 574-566-2113. Markets are mixed at midday. Corn and wheat are lower. Beans are higher overall. Grain markets are continuing to work lower with the energy markets. Crude oil is down another $3 a barrel today in hopes of a peace accord between the U.S. and Iran. The EU is seeing some weather pressure this week with a heat wave over there. And yesterday's crop progress report had winter wheat coming in at just 26%. Good to excellent. That was probably the big story out of that. The wheat ratings fell to their lowest level since 1989. U.S. corn, 86% planted, and soybeans, 79% planted. That's a good set of numbers. I'm Ryan Martin.
10: From the Tri-County Weather Center, I'm Bill Banks on All News 1520 WKVI. 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This afternoon, partly sunny with a high near 84. It should be a nice day overall. Tonight, mostly clear with a low around 58, making for a comfortable evening. Looking ahead to Thursday, sunny with a high near 79. Ideal for enjoying the outdoors. Currently, it is overcast. I'm Bill Banks. 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
1: Network Indiana Sports, I'm Kirk Darling. Caitlin Clark says this stretch of rest and recovery over the last week and a half has been exactly what the Indiana Fever have needed.
2: This is an important stretch for us, obviously, to get our bodies feeling great going into these two games, and then obviously the few right after that, but our practices have been hard. I think this is like a rare opportunity to be able to practice and really work on things.
1: The Fever are 4-2 on the year, riding a three-game win streak as they get ready for their first true West Coast road trip of the season. They take on the Golden State Valkyries on Thursday. The Indianapolis Colts continue OTAs this week. Among those benefiting is backup quarterback Riley Leonard, who says he's soaking up the first team reps in the event that he has to start again.
3: Like, I felt like I was playing in a new season, like just three practices in. And now throughout this whole offseason, I'm able to throw to these guys. You can't really put into words how beneficial that is for a quarterback. But man, it makes a huge difference.
1: Talking to the Colts Show podcast, the Colts will begin mandatory minicamp on June 9th. Indianapolis will be full of Hoosiers and Wildcats later this year. IU men's basketball announced on Tuesday that the Hoosiers will be squaring off with the Kentucky Wildcats at Lucas Oil Stadium this upcoming college basketball season. Three wins in a row now for the Cincinnati Reds.
4: A well hit down the left field line. Bat meets ball, base hit. Lede sprinting for third. Wave is on from Harris. Throw toward the plate is cut.
1: The Reds would ride 15 hits on the night to beat the Mets 7-2 in Queens. Chase Burns went 5 1/3 on the mound with 8 strikeouts for the Reds. They now sit third in the NL Central. The Cubs lost again last night 12-1 to the Pirates. They are now the second team ever to have two separate 10-game win streaks and one 10-game losing streak in the same season. The Cardinals lost as well 6-0 to the Brewers. Network Indiana Sports, I'm Kirk Darling.
5: Fox News, I'm Gianna Gelosi. President Trump summoning his cabinet amid tense talks with Tehran, with Iran state media putting out what it claims is a draft of a peace proposal that would involve the lifting of the U.S. blockade and Iran reopening the Strait of Hormuz.
6: Iran is demanding, apparently, $24 billion in frozen funds to agree to all this, prompting concern from lawmakers about emboldening Iran and also prompting a response from President Trump, who is pushing back against anyone who doubts his ability to make a good deal.
5: This Fox's Jackie Heinrich, and it's former President Joe Biden's turn to take aim at the DOJ. Fox's Tanya J. Powers.
7: The lawsuit filed by former President Biden urges a federal judge to block the release of the transcripts and audio recordings of his private conversations with the ghostwriter of his book, Promise Me, Dad, A Year of Hope, Hardship, and Response.
5: Now, unless the court intervenes, it'll be released June 15th. 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
10: You'll never forget what happened on Sunday. This is Network Indiana. I'm Ryan Hedrick in what was the closest finish in Indy 500 history. Felix Rosenquist was your winner Sunday at the Indianapolis Motor Speedway. John Herrick has more.
11: Rosenquist won it on a last lap shootout, just narrowly getting by David Malukas. And Rosenquist explained to the IMS radio network what he was feeling when it got down to crunch time.
12: Just so much has to happen. So much. You know, you need a little bit of luck. You need a bit of everything, and you need a good good opportunity, a good car, and everything came together.
11: It is Meyer Shank Racing's second IndyCar victory, both of which have come at the Speedway, with Elio Castroneves capturing the glory in 2021. Castroneves, by the way, is now a minority owner with Meyer Shank. John Herrick, Network Indiana.
10: Memorial Day is a federal holiday that honors U.S. military members who died in service. And this year, today, it falls on its earliest possible date, giving people a long weekend before June begins. 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
1: I'm Ryan Martin on Hoosier Ag Today with Midday Market and Weather Analysis, brought to you by Louis Dreyfus and Claypool. Currently paying a 15-cent positive basis versus the July futures for soybeans delivered the rest of this month. Call with questions, 574-566-2113. Markets are mixed at midday. Corn and wheat are lower. Beans are higher overall. Grain markets are continuing to work lower with the energy markets. Crude oil is down another $3 a barrel today in hopes of a peace accord between the U.S. and Iran. The EU is seeing some weather pressure this week with a heat wave over there. And yesterday's crop progress report had winter wheat coming in at just 26%. Good to excellent. That was probably the big story out of that. The wheat ratings fell to their lowest level since 1989. U.S. corn, 86% planted, and soybeans, 79% planted. That's a good set of numbers. I'm Ryan Martin.
2: From the Tri-County Weather Center, I'm Bill Banks on All News 1520 WKVI. 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This afternoon, partly sunny with a high near 84. It should be a nice day overall. Tonight, mostly clear with a low around 58, making for a comfortable evening. Looking ahead to Thursday, sunny with a high near 79. Ideal for enjoying the outdoors. Currently, it is overcast. I'm Bill Banks. 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
2: This is a Bloomberg Money Minute. The FAA halting future launches of SpaceX's next-generation Starship rocket, pending an investigation into its most recent launch when a booster failed after a rocket was successfully sent into space. On Wall Street, hopes are still alive for an end to the war in Iran and a reopening of the Strait of Hormuz, but the White House is disputing Iranian media reports about a peace draft deal that includes a provision of the U.S. Navy to totally vacate the region. Now, that has oil lower, down below $90 a barrel, while stocks are mixed. The Dow is up about 0.3%. The Nasdaq and the S&P both down a very small fraction each. And the ticketing process for 8 FIFA World Cup matches that start in June, all at MetLife Stadium in New Jersey, and includes the final game in July, have prompted the attorneys general of both New York and New Jersey to investigate whether ticket buyers were misled about the prices and the seats that they paid for. Tom Busby, Bloomberg Radio.
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3: The state of Indiana is getting a new charter school focused on agriculture and technology education. This is Hoosier Ag Today. I'm Greg Allen. The bad news? The Southern Park Community School Board voted to shut down Montezuma Elementary as a cost-saving measure due to declining enrollment and reduced property tax revenue. The good news? An agriculture and technology-based charter school will open there for the 26-27 school year, according to Keith Marsh, Executive Director of Indiana Agriculture and Technology School.
4: It's going to be very focused on literacy-based, and then we're going to use agriculture, and we're going to use the community leaders in agriculture to come in and work with these kids and do hands-on learning, and we're going to engage them in that way. There's not that many really strong ag education programs in elementary schools here in Indiana. I want to be one of the first that really enhanced that. So maybe other schools will see the importance of it and infuse it more in their elementary programs.
3: Find more on this story at HoosierAgToday.com. I'm Greg Allen.
5: I'm Ryan Martin on Hoosier Ag Today with Midday Market and Weather Analysis, brought to you by Louis Dreyfus in Claypool. Currently paying a 15-cent positive basis versus the July futures for soybeans delivered the rest of this month. Call with questions, 574-566-2113. Markets are mixed at midday. Corn and wheat are lower. Beans are higher overall. Grain markets are continuing to work lower with the energy markets. Crude oil is down another $3 a barrel today in hopes of a peace accord between the U.S. and Iran. The EU is seeing some weather pressure this week with a heat wave over there. And yesterday's crop progress report had winter wheat coming in at just 26%. Good to excellent. That was probably the big story out of that. The wheat ratings fell to their lowest level since 1989. U.S. corn, 86% planted, and soybeans, 79% planted. That's a good set of numbers. I'm Ryan Martin.
6: From the Tri-County Weather Center, I'm Bill Banks on All News 1520 WKVI. 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This afternoon, partly sunny with a high near 84. It should be a nice day overall. Tonight, mostly clear with a low around 58, making for a comfortable evening. Looking ahead to Thursday, sunny with a high near 79. Ideal for enjoying the outdoors. Currently, it is overcast. I'm Bill Banks. 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
2: A wild finish at Plymouth last night in softball action as Glenn took a 12-9 win in extra innings. It was heroics at the plate in the eighth that gave the Falcons the win. That one hit over the shortstop's head, going to score the runner from second. Runner heads for third. Throw comes in, cut off by Patrick. And a single drives home Taylor Jackson with the lead run. Glenn now at 10-9. With two outs, a huge two-out hit. Brings home the lead run. We'll be back at Plymouth on Thursday night for the final as John Glenn takes on St. Joe, defeated Marion earlier in the day for a trip to the championship. And don't forget tonight, it's baseball action at Bill Nixon Field. Plymouth takes on CMA in round one of sectional action for baseball. Don't leave after the Plymouth game. Glenn takes on Marion. We'll have that one for you as well as game number two of our doubleheader tonight at Bill Nixon Field. Baseball sectional action on Max 98.3. That's your sports check. 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It's on YouTube at Sports of the Max. I'm Rusty Nixon, Max 98.3, part of the winning team at Kankakee Valley Broadcasting.
3: ABC News, I'm Michelle Franzen. At a cabinet meeting, President Trump expressing optimism that the U.S. and Iran can make a deal to reopen the Strait of Hormuz, but Iran has signaled it has no plans of giving up its nuclear ambitions. ABC's Ian Pannell is in Israel and has more on the sticking points.
4: The discussions that are ongoing right now is basically to try and lift the siege of the Strait of Hormuz, the restrictions put in place by Iran, and to allow the U.S. naval blockade to be withdrawn. What it doesn't resolve are the outstanding issues, the ones that existed before, during the war and throughout this ceasefire, primarily Iran's nuclear program.
3: Uganda has closed off its border with the Democratic Republic of Congo as it works to slow the Ebola outbreak. In the U.S., the CDC now sending an urgent alert to recruit personnel who can monitor for Ebola symptoms at key airports. A judge has ruled the teen accused of killing his stepsister on board a cruise ship can remain out of jail on bond pending the trial. This is ABC News. In Southern California, life returning to normal in Garden Grove after the six-day scare that a tank full of volatile chemicals would explode at an aerospace company. That incident triggering an evacuation of 50,000 people. The chemicals, though, now been stabilized.
5: Today, all of the evacuation orders are lifted and the threat of an explosion, fire, or chemical leak are now over. According to fire commanders in Orange County, Kimberly Hansen and her pet turtle are back home.
6: Oh, I was so happy. It was traumatic.
5: All schools in Garden Grove are open again. Orange County's district attorney has launched a criminal investigation into what happened leading to the scare of a massive explosion. Alex Stone, ABC News.
3: Severe storms on the march in parts of the South and Mid-Atlantic, 14 million along the Gulf Coast and Ohio River Valley facing flood alerts today. Damaging winds are the threat for D.C. and Richmond, Virginia area. Some thunderstorms may include large hail. Michelle Franzen, ABC News.
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12: You'll never forget at what happened on Sunday. This is Network Indiana. I'm Ryan Hedrick in what was the closest finish in Indy 500 history. Felix Rosenquist was your winner Sunday at the Indianapolis Motor Speedway. John Herrick has more.
13: Rosenquist won it on a last lap shootout, just narrowly getting by David Malukas. And Rosenquist explained to the IMS radio network what he was feeling when it got down to crunch time.
14: Just so much has to happen. So much, you know, you need a little bit of luck, need a bit of everything, and you need a good opportunity, a good car, and everything came together. And
13: it is Meyer Shank Racing's second IndyCar victory, both of which have come at the Speedway, with Elio Castroneves capturing the glory in 2021. Castroneves, by the way, is now a minority owner with Meyer Shank. John Herrick, Network Indiana.
12: Memorial Day is a federal holiday that honors U.S. military members who died in service. And this year, today, it falls on its earliest possible date, giving people a long weekend before June begins. Network Indiana.

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1: I'm Ryan Martin on Hoosier Ag Today with Midday Market and Weather Analysis, brought to you by Louis Dreyfus in Claypool. Currently paying a 15-cent positive basis versus the July futures for soybeans delivered the rest of this month. Call with questions, 574-566-2113. Markets are mixed at midday. Corn and wheat are lower. Beans are higher overall. Grain markets are continuing to work lower with the energy markets. Crude oil is down another $3 a barrel today in hopes of a peace accord between the U.S. and Iran. The EU is seeing some weather pressure this week with a heat wave over there. And yesterday's crop progress report had winter wheat coming in at just 26%. Good to excellent. That was probably the big story out of that. The wheat ratings fell to their lowest level since 1989. U.S. corn, 86% planted, and soybeans, 79% planted. That's a good set of numbers. I'm Ryan Martin.
2: From the Tri-County Weather Center, I'm Bill Banks on All News 1520 WKVI. 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This afternoon, partly sunny with a high near 84. It should be a nice day overall. Tonight, mostly clear with a low around 58, making for a comfortable evening. Looking ahead to Thursday, sunny with a high near 79. Ideal for enjoying the outdoors. Currently, it is overcast. I'm Bill Banks. 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
1: This is a Bloomberg Money Minute. The FAA halting future launches of SpaceX's next-generation Starship rocket, pending an investigation into its most recent launch when a booster failed after a rocket was successfully sent into space. On Wall Street, hopes are still alive for an end to the war in Iran and a reopening of the Strait of Hormuz, but the White House is disputing Iranian media reports about a peace draft deal that includes a provision of the U.S. Navy to totally vacate the region. Now, that has oil lower, down below $90 a barrel, while stocks are mixed. The Dow is up about 0.3%. The Nasdaq and the S&P both down a very small fraction each. And the ticketing process for 8 FIFA World Cup matches that start in June, all at MetLife Stadium in New Jersey and includes the final game in July, have prompted the attorneys general of both New York and New Jersey to investigate whether ticket buyers were misled about the prices and the seats that they paid for. Tom Busby, Bloomberg Radio.
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4: When you were a little kid and you thought about what you wanted to be, teaching was at the top of your list. But things changed. And as you got older, teaching didn't seem like the best option anymore. So you're thinking you'll be something else. But what would your 12-year-old self say? Now you want to be a doctor. You don't think teachers save lives? 25 at a time. An actress? Try playing a different role every time the bell rings. How about a scientist? Ever heard of physics? Chemistry? Who do you think teaches that? Teachers today are breaking down obstacles, finding innovative ways to instill old lessons, and taking learning far beyond the four walls of the classroom. It's time to recognize that great things are happening in teaching and put it back on your list. Don't try to convince yourself otherwise. You had it right the first time.

0: The state of Indiana is getting a new charter school focused on agriculture and technology education. This is Hoosier Ag Today. I'm Greg Allen. The bad news? The Southern Park Community School Board voted to shut down Montezuma Elementary as a cost-saving measure due to declining enrollment and reduced property tax revenue. The good news? An agriculture and technology-based charter school will open there for the 26-27 school year, according to Keith Marsh, Executive Director of Indiana Agriculture and Technology School.
1: It's going to be very focused on literacy-based, and then we're going to use agriculture, and we're going to use the community leaders in agriculture to come in and work with these kids and do hands-on learning, and we're going to engage them in that way. There's not that many really strong ag education programs in elementary schools here in Indiana. I want to be one of the first that really enhanced that. So maybe other schools will see the importance of it and infuse it more in their elementary programs.
0: Find more on this story at HoosierAgToday.com. I'm Greg Allen.
2: Turning now to funeral arrangements. 78-year-old Linda Sue Ledford Heron of Connorsville passed away May 21st. Arrangements are pending at Frayne Mortuary in Winnemac. Memorial contributions may be made to the First Church of the Nazarene in Connorsville or to Winnemac First United Methodist Church, care of the God Squad Children's Ministry, or to the American Diabetes Association in memory of 78-year-old Linda Sue Ledford Heron of Connorsville. 84-year-old John P. Falvey of Elkhart passed away February 23rd. There will be a memorial mass to take place 11 a.m. Central Time tomorrow, Thursday, May 28th, at St. Thomas Aquinas Catholic Church in Knox. MC Smith Funeral Home is handling arrangements for 84-year-old John P. Falvey of Elkhart. 86-year-old Rose Marie Rose Hartman of Denham passed away May 24th. There will be a visitation from 4 to 9 p.m. Eastern Time Friday, May 29th at Frayne Mortuary in Winnemac, and again from 10 to 11 a.m. Eastern Time Saturday, May 30th at St. Paul Lutheran Church in Denham, with funeral services to be held at 11:30 a.m. Eastern Time also at the church. Memorial contributions may be made to St. Paul Lutheran Church or St. Paul Lutheran Church Ladies Aid in memory of 86-year-old Rose Marie Rose Hartman of Denham. Remember, you can find complete obituary information online at WKVI.com.
3: I'm Ryan Martin on Hoosier Ag Today with Midday Market and Weather Analysis, brought to you by Louis Dreyfus in Claypool. Currently paying a 15-cent positive basis versus the July futures for soybeans delivered the rest of this month. Call with questions, 574-566-2113. Markets are mixed at midday. Corn and wheat are lower. Beans are higher overall. Grain markets are continuing to work lower with the energy markets. Crude oil is down another $3 a barrel today in hopes of a peace accord between the U.S. and Iran. The EU is seeing some weather pressure this week with a heat wave over there. And yesterday's crop progress report had winter wheat coming in at just 26%. Good to excellent. That was probably the big story out of that. The wheat ratings fell to their lowest level since 1989. U.S. corn, 86% planted, and soybeans, 79% planted. That's a good set of numbers. I'm Ryan Martin.
4: From the Tri-County Weather Center, I'm Bill Banks on All News 1520 WKVI. 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This afternoon, partly sunny with a high near 84. It should be a nice day overall. Tonight, mostly clear with a low around 58, making for a comfortable evening. Looking ahead to Thursday, sunny with a high near 79. Ideal for enjoying the outdoors. Currently, it is overcast. I'm Bill Banks. 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

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It's a busy week of sectionals. It continues tonight here on WKVI. That's your sports check. I'm Mitch Columbia.

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4: You'll never forget what happened on Sunday. This is Network Indiana. I'm Ryan Hedrick in what was the closest finish in Indy 500 history. Felix Rosenquist was your winner Sunday at the Indianapolis Motor Speedway. John Herrick has more.
5: Rosenquist won it on a last lap shootout, just narrowly getting by David Malukas. And Rosenquist explained to the IMS radio network what he was feeling when it got down to crunch time.
6: Just so much has to happen. So much. You know, you need a little bit of luck. Need a bit of everything. And you need a good opportunity, a good car, and everything came together.
5: It is Meyer Shank Racing's second IndyCar victory, both of which have come at the Speedway, with Elio Castroneves capturing the glory in 2021. Castroneves, by the way, is now a minority owner with Meyer Shank. John Herrick, Network Indiana.
4: Memorial Day is a federal holiday that honors U.S. military members who died in service. And this year, today, it falls on its earliest possible date, giving people a long weekend before June begins. Network Indiana.

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1: I'm Ryan Martin on Hoosier Ag Today with Midday Market and Weather Analysis, brought to you by Louis Dreyfus in Claypool. Currently paying a 15-cent positive basis versus the July futures for soybeans delivered the rest of this month. Call with questions, 574-566-2113. Markets are mixed at midday. Corn and wheat are lower. Beans are higher overall. Grain markets are continuing to work lower with the energy markets. Crude oil is down another $3 a barrel today in hopes of a peace accord between the U.S. and Iran. The EU is seeing some weather pressure this week with a heat wave over there. And yesterday's crop progress report had winter wheat coming in at just 26%. Good to excellent. That was probably the big story out of that. The wheat ratings fell to their lowest level since 1989. U.S. corn, 86% planted, and soybeans, 79% planted. That's a good set of numbers. I'm Ryan Martin.
2: From the Tri-County Weather Center, I'm Bill Banks on All News 1520 WKVI. 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This afternoon, partly sunny with a high near 84. It should be a nice day overall. Tonight, mostly clear with a low around 58, making for a comfortable evening. Looking ahead to Thursday, sunny with a high near 79. Ideal for enjoying the outdoors. Currently, it is overcast. I'm Bill Banks. 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
9: ABC News, I'm Michelle Franzen. In New Jersey, elected officials along with protesters demonstrating outside the Delaney Hall detention facility, protesting what they call inhumane treatment, including rotting food and reports of detainees being denied toilet paper. ABC's Phil Tate has more from the scene.
10: Much of the chaos caught on video as demonstrators posted barriers outside of the facility, using their bodies to block federal vehicles from exiting the grounds that they believe might be used for the transfer of detainees out of the center. Protesters were told to move back by federal officers as a ton of pepper spray was in the air and batons in hand.
9: The CDC is working to monitor signs for Ebola at key U.S. airports where travelers are arriving from Central Africa. Uganda, meantime, has closed its border with the Democratic Republic of Congo. The Trump administration has sent out $20.6 billion in tariff refunds so far, according to a new court filing. Businesses, including major companies like Walmart and Costco, say they are applying for those refunds. This is ABC News. Today, Matthew Perry's former live-in assistant will be sentenced in connection with the fatal dose of ketamine that led to an overdose for the Friends star. Prosecutors say Kenneth Iwamasa injected Perry with multiple doses of the drug per day. New York Knicks fans still celebrating the team's trip to the finals. Many may have to cheer them on from afar with ticket prices soaring.
11: This one was all New York from the jump.
12: WABC for sportscaster Ryan Knicks Field was one of the thousands celebrating the Knicks' first trip to the finals since 1999 on Monday when they beat the Cleveland Cavaliers. But you'll have to be as rich as super fans Spike Lee and Timothy Chalamet if you have any hopes of seeing the Knicks in person at Madison Square Garden when the finals begin. The least expensive seats we could find for game one next week were about $2,000, and if you want to sit near Spike, that'll set you back around $50,000.
9: ABC's Sherry Preston. The Knicks waiting to see who they'll face. The San Antonio Spurs lead the Oklahoma City Thunder 3-2 in the series game 6 tomorrow night on the Spurs home court. Michelle Franz and ABC News.
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17: 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This is Network Indiana. I'm Ryan Hedrick in what was the closest finish in Indy 500 history. Felix Rosenquist was your winner Sunday at the Indianapolis Motor Speedway. John Herrick has more.
18: Rosenquist won it on a last lap shootout, just narrowly getting by David Malukas. And Rosenquist explained to the IMS radio network what he was feeling when it got down to crunch time.
19: Just so much has to happen, so much. You know, you need a little bit of luck, need a bit of everything, and you need a good opportunity and a good car, and everything came together.
18: It is Meyer Shank Racing's second IndyCar victory, both of which have come at the Speedway, with Elio Castroneves capturing the glory in 2021. Castroneves, by the way, is now a minority owner with Meyer Shank. John Herrick, Network Indiana.
17: Memorial Day is a federal holiday that honors U.S. military members who died in service. In this year today, it falls on its earliest possible date, giving people a long weekend before June begins. Network Indiana.

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1: 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This afternoon, partly sunny with a high near 84. It should be a nice day overall. Tonight, mostly clear with a low around 58, making for a comfortable evening. Looking ahead to Thursday, sunny with a high near 79. Ideal for enjoying the outdoors. Currently, it is overcast. I'm Bill Banks. 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
2: This is a Bloomberg Money Minute. Stocks have been fluctuating on all the conflicting U.S.-Iran signals as investors sort out through all the mixed signals about prospects for a deal to end the war and also revive energy flows through the key Strait of Hormuz. Crude oil futures are falling for a second straight day. The White House is reviewing a U.S. Commodity Futures Trading Commission proposal that would lay out guidelines for event contracts in prediction markets. And Facebook parent Meta is selling consumer subscriptions now to its Meta AI chatbot for the first time to help offset hundreds of billions of dollars in artificial intelligence investments. The new subscriptions come in two tiers, Meta One Plus for about $8 a month and Meta One Premium at about $20 a month. Meta rolling out the Meta AI subscription in Singapore, Guatemala, and Bolivia to start, with plans for more countries later. People can continue to use the Meta AI chatbot for free, but will eventually run into a limit with repeated use. Denise Pellegrini, Bloomberg Radio.
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8: The state of Indiana is getting a new charter school focused on agriculture and technology education. This is Hoosier Ag Today. I'm Greg Allen. The bad news? The Southern Park Community School Board voted to shut down Montezuma Elementary as a cost-saving measure due to declining enrollment and reduced property tax revenue. The good news? An agriculture and technology-based charter school will open there for the 26-27 school year, according to Keith Marsh, executive director of Indiana Agriculture and Technology School.
9: It's going to be very focused on literacy-based, and then we're going to use agriculture, and we're going to use the community leaders in agriculture to come in and work with these kids and do hands-on learning, and we're going to engage them in that way. There's not that many really strong ag education programs in elementary schools here in Indiana. I want to be one of the first that really enhanced that. So maybe other schools will see the importance of it and infuse it more in their elementary programs.
8: Find more on this story at HoosierAgToday.com. I'm Greg Allen.
10: Turning now to funeral arrangements. 78-year-old Linda Sue Ledford Heron of Connersville passed away May 21st. Arrangements are pending at Frayne Mortuary in Winnemac. Memorial contributions may be made to the First Church of the Nazarene in Connersville. or to Winnemac First United Methodist Church, care of the God Squad Children's Ministry, or to the American Diabetes Association in memory of 78-year-old Linda Sue Ledford Heron of Connersville. 84-year-old John P. Falvey of Elkhart passed away February 23rd. There will be a memorial mass to take place 11 a.m. Central Time tomorrow, Thursday, May 28th, at St. Thomas Aquinas Catholic Church in Knox. M.C. Smith Funeral Home is handling arrangements for 84-year-old John P. Falvey of Elkhart. 86-year-old Rosemarie Rose Hartman of Denham passed away May 24th. There will be a visitation from 4 to 9 p.m. Eastern Time Friday, May 29th at Frayne Mortuary in Winnemac, and again from 10 to 11 a.m. Eastern Time Saturday, May 30th at St. Paul Lutheran Church in Denham, with funeral services to be held at 11:30 a.m. Eastern Time also at the church. Memorial contributions may be made to St. Paul Lutheran Church or St. Paul Lutheran Church Ladies Aid in memory of 86-year-old Rosemarie Rose Hartman of Denham. Remember, you can find complete obituary information online at WKVI.com.
0: 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This afternoon, partly sunny with a high near 84. It should be a nice day overall. Tonight, mostly clear with a low around 58, making for a comfortable evening. Looking ahead to Thursday, sunny with a high near 79. Ideal for enjoying the outdoors. Currently, it is overcast. 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

0: 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Our current time is 16 past the hour. Network Indiana Sports, I'm Kirk Darling. Caitlin Clark says this stretch of rest and recovery over the last week and a half has been exactly what the Indiana Fever have needed.
1: This is an important stretch for us, obviously, to get our bodies feeling great going into these two games, and then obviously the few right after that. But our practices have been hard. I think this is like a rare opportunity to be able to practice and really work on things.
0: The Fever are 4-2 on the year, riding a three-game win streak as they get ready for their first true West Coast road trip of the season. They take on the Golden State Valkyries on Thursday. The Indianapolis Colts continue OTAs this week. Among those benefiting is backup quarterback Riley Leonard, who says he's soaking up the first team reps in the event that he has to start again.
2: Like, it felt like I was playing in a new season, like just three practices in. And now throughout this whole offseason, I'm able to throw to these guys. You can't really put into words how beneficial that is for a quarterback. But man, it makes a huge difference.
0: Talking to the Colts Show podcast, the Colts will begin mandatory minicamp on June 9th. Indianapolis will be full of Hoosiers and Wildcats later this year. IU men's basketball announced on Tuesday that the Hoosiers will be squaring off with the Kentucky Wildcats at Lucas Oil Stadium this upcoming college basketball season. Three wins in a row now for the Cincinnati Reds.
3: A well hit down the left field line. Bat meets ball, base hit. Lede sprinting for third. Wave is on from Harris. Throw toward the plate is cut.
0: The Reds would ride 15 hits on the night to beat the Mets 7-2 in Queens. Chase Burns went 5 1/3 on the mound with 8 strikeouts for the Reds. They now sit third in the NL Central. The Cubs lost again last night 12-1 to the Pirates. They are now the second team ever to have two separate 10-game win streaks and one 10-game losing streak in the same season. The Cardinals lost as well 6-0 to the Brewers. Network Indiana Sports, I'm Kirk Darling.
4: Fox News, I'm Therese Crowley. Chairman of the board, President Trump holds his White House cabinet meeting at a critical phase for the Iran peace deal.
5: Iran is very much intent. They want very much to make a deal. So far, they haven't gotten there. We're not satisfied with it, but we will be. We will be. Either that or we'll have to just finish the job.
4: Meanwhile, the president says the average 401k is up $30,000 since he took office. Game on in Texas. After President Trump's pick, state AG Ken Paxton beat the sitting Senator John Cornyn to take on progressive James Tallarico for Senate.
6: The most corrupt politician in America just became the Republican nominee for the United States Senate.
4: Paxton on Tallarico.
7: James Tallarico is a threat to everything we hold dear in this state and in this country.
4: Texas hasn't elected a Democrat senator for 40 years. The race could top $400 million by the time it's all over. America's listening to Fox News. He's coming. Here he goes.
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13: You'll never forget what happened on Sunday. This is Network Indiana. I'm Ryan Hedrick in what was the closest finish in Indy 500 history. Felix Rosenquist was your winner Sunday at the Indianapolis Motor Speedway. John Herrick has more.
14: Rosenquist won it on a last lap shootout, just narrowly getting by David Malukas. And Rosenquist explained to the IMS radio network what he was feeling when it got down to crunch time.
15: Just so much has to happen. So much, you know, you need a little bit of luck, need a bit of everything, and you need a good opportunity and a good car, and everything came together.
14: It is Meyer Shank Racing's second IndyCar victory, both of which have come at the Speedway, with Elio Castroneves capturing the glory in 2021. Castroneves, by the way, is now a minority owner with Meyer Shank. John Herrick, Network Indiana.
13: Memorial Day is a federal holiday that honors U.S. military members who died in service. In this year, today, it falls on its earliest possible date, giving people a long weekend before June begins. Network Indiana.

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1: 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This afternoon, partly sunny with a high near 84. It should be a nice day overall. Tonight, mostly clear with a low around 58, making for a comfortable evening. Looking ahead to Thursday, sunny with a high near 79. Ideal for enjoying the outdoors. Currently, it is overcast. 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
2: This is a Bloomberg Money Minute. Stocks have been fluctuating on all the conflicting U.S.-Iran signals as investors sort out through all the mixed signals about prospects for a deal to end the war and also revive energy flows through the key Strait of Hormuz. Crude oil futures are falling for a second straight day. The White House is reviewing a U.S. Commodity Futures Trading Commission proposal that would lay out guidelines for event contracts in prediction markets. And Facebook parent Meta is selling consumer subscriptions now to its Meta AI chatbot for the first time to help offset hundreds of billions of dollars in artificial intelligence investments. The new subscriptions come in two tiers, Meta One Plus for about $8 a month and Meta One Premium at about $20 a month. Meta rolling out the Meta AI subscription in Singapore, Guatemala, and Bolivia to start, with plans for more countries later. People can continue to use the Meta AI chatbot for free, but will eventually run into a limit with repeated use. Denise Pellegrini, Bloomberg Radio.
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6: This is Ty Higgins from the Ohio AgNet. Hoosier Ag Today's founder Gary Truitt recently was honored with the Farm Broadcaster of the Year Award from our National Association of Farm Broadcasting. Gary was really surprised by the honor, but I can tell you many of us weren't. Gary's work for agriculture goes far outside his Indiana borders. Speaking for my fellow farm broadcasters, the 65 Indiana radio stations that have aired Gary's Indiana reports, many for the last three decades, and thousands of Hoosier farmers and rural listeners. Congratulations, Gary.
7: The state of Indiana is getting a new charter school focused on agriculture and technology education. This is Hoosier Ag Today. I'm Greg Allen. The bad news? The Southern Park Community School Board voted to shut down Montezuma Elementary as a cost-saving measure due to declining enrollment and reduced property tax revenue. The good news? An agriculture and technology-based charter school will open there for the 26-27 school year, according to Keith Marsh, executive director of Indiana Agriculture and Technology School.
8: It's going to be very focused on literacy-based, and then we're going to use agriculture, and we're going to use the community leaders in agriculture to come in and work with these kids and do hands-on learning, and we're going to engage them in that way. There's not that many really strong ag education programs in elementary schools here in Indiana. I want to be one of the first that really enhance that. So maybe other schools will see the importance of it and infuse it more in their elementary programs.
7: Find more on this story at HoosierAgToday.com. I'm Greg Allen.
9: From the Tri-County Weather Center, I'm Bill Banks on All News 1520 WKVI. 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This afternoon, partly sunny with a high near 85. Tonight, mostly clear with a low around 56. Looking ahead to Thursday, sunny with a high near 78. Thursday night will be mostly clear with a low around 51. On Friday, sunny skies with a high near 80. It's 86 and overcast. I'm Bill Banks. 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
13: A wild finish at Plymouth last night in softball action as Glenn took a 12-9 win in extra innings. It was heroics at the plate in the eighth that gave the Falcons the win. That one hit over the shortstop's head, going to score the runner from second. Runner heads for third. Throw comes in, cut off by Patrick. And a single drives home Taylor Jackson with the lead run. Glenn now at 10-9 with two outs. A huge two-out hit brings home the lead run. We'll be back at Plymouth on Thursday night for the final as John Glenn takes on St. Joe, defeated Marion earlier in the day for a trip to the championship. And don't forget tonight, it's baseball action at Bill Nixon Field. Plymouth takes on CMA in round one of sectional action for baseball. Don't leave after the Plymouth game. Glenn takes on Marion. We'll have that one for you as well as game number two of our doubleheader tonight at Bill Nixon Field. Baseball sectional action on Max 98.3. That's your sports check. 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It's on YouTube at Sports of the Max. I'm Rusty Nixon, Max 98.3, part of the winning team at Kankakee Valley Broadcasting.
14: ABC News, I'm Michelle Franzen. In New Jersey, elected officials along with protesters demonstrating outside the Delaney Hall detention facility, protesting what they call inhumane treatment, including rotting food and reports of detainees being denied toilet paper. ABC's Phil Tate has more from the scene.
15: Much of the chaos caught on video as demonstrators posted barriers outside of the facility, using their bodies to block federal vehicles from exiting the grounds that they believe might be used for the transfer of detainees out of the center. Protesters were told to move back by federal officers as a ton of pepper spray was in the air and batons in hand.
14: The CDC is working to monitor signs for Ebola at key U.S. airports where travelers are arriving from Central Africa. Uganda, meantime, has closed its border with the Democratic Republic of Congo. The Trump administration has sent out $20.6 billion in tariff refunds so far, according to a new court filing. Businesses, including major companies like Walmart and Costco, say they are applying for those refunds. This is ABC News. Today, Matthew Perry's former live-in assistant will be sentenced in connection with the fatal dose of ketamine that led to an overdose for the Friends star. Prosecutors say Kenneth Iwamasa injected Perry with multiple doses of the drug per day. New York Knicks fans still celebrating the team's trip to the finals. Many may have to cheer them on from afar with ticket prices soaring.
16: This one was all New York from the jump.
17: WABC for sportscaster Ryan Knicks Field was one of the thousands celebrating the Knicks' first trip to the finals since 1999 on Monday when they beat the Cleveland Cavaliers. But you'll have to be as rich as super fans Spike Lee and Timothy Chalamet if you have any hopes of seeing the Knicks in person at Madison Square Garden when the finals begin. The least expensive seats we could find for game one next week were about $2,000. And if you want to sit near Spike, that'll set you back around $50,000.
14: ABC's Sherry Preston. The Knicks waiting to see who they'll face. The San Antonio Spurs lead the Oklahoma City Thunder 3-2 in the series game six tomorrow night on the Spurs home court. Michelle Franz and ABC News.
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21: You'll never forget what happened on Sunday. This is Network Indiana. I'm Ryan Hedrick in what was the closest finish in Indy 500 history. Felix Rosenquist was your winner Sunday at the Indianapolis Motor Speedway. John Herrick has more.
22: Rosenquist won it on a last lap shootout, just narrowly getting by David Malukas. And Rosenquist explained to the IMS radio network what he was feeling when it got down to crunch time.
23: Just so much has to happen. So much. You know, you need a little bit of luck. You need a bit of everything, and you need a good opportunity and a good car, and everything came together. And
22: it is Meyer Shank Racing's second IndyCar victory, both of which have come at the Speedway, with Elio Castroneves capturing the glory in 2021. Castroneves, by the way, is now a minority owner with Meyer Shank. John Herrick, Network Indiana.
21: Memorial Day is a federal holiday that honors U.S. military members who died in service. And this year, today, it falls on its earliest possible date, giving people a long weekend before June begins. Network Indiana.

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Taste the

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1: 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This afternoon, partly sunny with a high near 85. Tonight, mostly clear with a low around 56. Looking ahead to Thursday, sunny with a high near 78. Thursday night will be mostly clear with a low around 51. On Friday, sunny skies with a high near 80. It's 86 and overcast. I'm Bill Banks. 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
7: This is a Bloomberg Money Minute. Stocks have been fluctuating on all the conflicting U.S.-Iran signals as investors sort out through all the mixed signals about prospects for a deal to end the war and also revive energy flows through the key Strait of Hormuz. Crude oil futures are falling for a second straight day. The White House is reviewing a U.S. Commodity Futures Trading Commission proposal that would lay out guidelines for event contracts in prediction markets. And Facebook parent Meta is selling consumer subscriptions now to its Meta AI chatbot for the first time to help offset hundreds of billions of dollars in artificial intelligence investments. The new subscriptions come in two tiers, Meta One Plus for about $8 a month and Meta One Premium at about $20 a month. Meta rolling out the Meta AI subscription in Singapore, Guatemala, and Bolivia to start, with plans for more countries later. People can continue to use the Meta AI chatbot for free, but will eventually run into a limit with repeated use. Denise Pellegrini, Bloomberg Radio.
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13: This is Kurt Lancaster from the Texas Farm Bureau Radio Network. Hoosier Ag Today's founder, Gary Troit, was recently honored with a Farm Broadcaster of the Year Award from our National Association of Farm Broadcasting. A big Texas hats off to you, Gary. 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Congratulations, Gary, on a job well done.
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3: The state of Indiana is getting a new charter school focused on agriculture and technology education. This is Hoosier Ag Today. I'm Greg Allen. The bad news? The Southern Park Community School Board voted to shut down Montezuma Elementary as a cost-saving measure due to declining enrollment and reduced property tax revenue. The good news? An agriculture and technology-based charter school will open there for the 26-27 school year, according to Keith Marsh, Executive Director of Indiana Agriculture and Technology School.
16: It's going to be very focused on literacy-based, and then we're going to use agriculture, and we're going to use the community leaders in agriculture to come in and work with these kids and do hands-on learning, and we're going to engage them in that way. There's not that many really strong ag education programs in elementary schools here in Indiana. I want to be one of the first that really enhanced that. So maybe other schools will see the importance of it and infuse it more in their elementary programs.
3: Find more on this story at HoosierAgToday.com. I'm Greg Allen.
17: Turning now to funeral arrangements. 78-year-old Linda Sue Ledford Heron of Connorsville passed away May 21st. Arrangements are pending at Frayne Mortuary in Winnemac. Memorial contributions may be made to the First Church of the Nazarene in Connorsville, or to Winnemac First United Methodist Church, care of the God Squad Children's Ministry, or to the American Diabetes Association in memory of 78-year-old Linda Sue Ledford Heron of Connorsville. 84-year-old John P. Falvey of Elkhart passed away February 23rd. There will be a memorial mass to take place 11 a.m. Central Time tomorrow, Thursday, May 28th, at St. Thomas Aquinas Catholic Church in Knox. MC Smith Funeral Home is handling arrangements for 84-year-old John P. Falvey of Elkhart. 86-year-old Rosemarie Rose Hartman of Denham passed away May 24th. There will be a visitation from 4 to 9 p.m. Eastern Time Friday, May 29th at Frayne Mortuary in Winnemac, and again from 10 to 11 a.m. Eastern Time Saturday, May 30th at St. Paul Lutheran Church in Denham, with funeral services to be held at 11:30 a.m. Eastern Time also at the church. Memorial contributions may be made to St. Paul Lutheran Church or St. Paul Lutheran Church Ladies Aid in memory of 86-year-old Rosemarie Rose Hartman of Denham. Remember, you can find complete obituary information online at WKVI.com.
1: 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This afternoon, partly sunny with a high near 85. Tonight, mostly clear with a low around 56. Looking ahead to Thursday, sunny with a high near 78. Thursday night will be mostly clear with a low around 51. On Friday, sunny skies with a high near 80. It's 86 and overcast. I'm Bill Banks. 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
20: Tonight we continue our sectional run at South Central, though this time to see the South Central Lady Satellites take on the Culver Lady Cavaliers. Myself, along with sports analyst Nathan Orger, will be going live at 5 p.m. Eastern, 4 p.m. Central. That's right here on 99.3 FM and WKVI.com, streaming throughout the world. It's a busy week of sectionals. It continues tonight here on WKVI. That's your sports check. I'm Mitch Columbia.
21: AP News, I'm Haya Pinswani. President Donald Trump met with his cabinet for a wide-ranging discussion on the war in Iran, Ebola patients, and Trump accounts. During the meeting, Trump said that Iran is intent on making a deal to end the war.
22: They're negotiating on fumes, but we'll see what happens. Maybe we have to go back and finish it. Maybe we don't. Right now, I mean, you can speak to Steve Witkoff and Jared. They're doing a good job, but right now I think...

0: to $17.7 million. The median pay for employees at those companies in the S&P earned $89,744, a 4.7% increase year over year. The CEO with the biggest compensation package? Tesla's Elon Musk, with a package valued at $132.3 billion, all in the form of stock awards. I'm Donna Water.
1: Texas Attorney General Ken Paxton won the Republican nomination for U.S. Senate last night. Speaking to supporters last night, Paxton said he's particularly thankful to President Trump for his endorsement in the Republican runoff for Senate.
2: When everyone in Washington told him to abandon me and abandon the people of Texas, he didn't listen. Instead, he gave his complete and total endorsement.
1: This is AP News. Five villagers stuck in a flooded cave in central Laos for more than a week are alive, but the remaining are missing. AP's Charles de Ledesma.
3: A video posted by a Thai rescue group involved in the mission appeared to show the moment divers emerged from the water and discovered the trapped villagers. The villagers, each wearing a headlamp, were sitting on a rock surrounded by floodwater. In the footage shot by the organization Metatam Rescue, group leader Kalasin Keng Hai Bong Kar Wong, speaking to camera from inside the cave, says, 4:30, we found our target. We found them, five of them. The other two, we still need to look for them. The Lao organization Rescue Volunteer for People verified that the search for the missing two will continue. Other videos show rescuers inside and outside the cave cheering, jumping around and hugging each other in joy after the discovery. Rescue workers from neighboring Thailand arrived at the site over the weekend. I'm Charles de Ledesma.
1: I'm Haya Panjwani, AP News.
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8: You'll never forget what happened on Sunday. This is Network Indiana. I'm Ryan Hedrick in what was the closest finish in Indy 500 history. Felix Rosenquist was your winner Sunday at the Indianapolis Motor Speedway. John Herrick has more.
9: Rosenquist won it on a last lap shootout, just narrowly getting by David Malukas. And Rosenquist explained to the IMS radio network what he was feeling when it got down to crunch time.
10: Just so much has to happen, so much. You know, you need a little bit of luck, need a bit of everything, and you need a good opportunity, a good car, and everything came together.
9: It is Meyer Shank Racing's second IndyCar victory, both of which have come at the Speedway, with Elio Castroneves capturing the glory in 2021. Castroneves, by the way, is now a minority owner with Meyer Shank. John Herrick, Network Indiana.
8: Memorial Day is a federal holiday that honors U.S. military members who died in service. And this year, today, it falls on its earliest possible date, giving people a long weekend before June begins. Network Indiana.

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1: 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This afternoon, partly sunny with a high near 85. Tonight, mostly clear with a low around 56.

0: Looking ahead to Thursday, sunny with a high near 78. Thursday night will be mostly clear with a low around 51. On Friday, sunny skies with a high near 80. It's 86 and overcast. I'm Bill Banks. 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
5: This is a Bloomberg Money Minute. Stocks have been fluctuating on all the conflicting U.S.-Iran signals as investors sort out through all the mixed signals about prospects for a deal to end the war and also revive energy flows through the key Strait of Hormuz. Crude oil futures are falling for a second straight day. The White House is reviewing a U.S. Commodity Futures Trading Commission proposal that would lay out guidelines for event contracts in prediction markets. And Facebook parent Meta is selling consumer subscriptions now to its Meta AI chatbot for the first time to help offset hundreds of billions of dollars in artificial intelligence investments. The new subscriptions come in two tiers, Meta One Plus for about $8 a month and Meta One Premium at about $20 a month. Meta rolling out the Meta AI subscription in Singapore, Guatemala, and Bolivia to start, with plans for more countries later. People can continue to use the Meta AI chatbot for free, but will eventually run into a limit with repeated use. Denise Pellegrini, Bloomberg Radio.
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13: The state of Indiana is getting a new charter school focused on agriculture and technology education. This is Hoosier Ag Today. I'm Greg Allen. The bad news? The Southern Park Community School Board voted to shut down Montezuma Elementary as a cost-saving measure due to declining enrollment and reduced property tax revenue. The good news, an agriculture and technology-based charter school will open there for the 26-27 school year, according to Keith Marsh, Executive Director of Indiana Agriculture and Technology School.
2: It's going to be very focused on literacy-based, and then we're going to use agriculture, and we're going to use the community leaders in agriculture to come in and work with these kids and do hands-on learning, and we're going to engage them in that way. There's not that many really strong ag education programs in elementary schools here in Indiana. I want to be one of the first that really enhance that. So maybe other schools will see the importance of it and infuse it more in their elementary programs.
13: Find more on this story at HoosierAgToday.com. I'm Greg Allen.
0: From the Tri-County Weather Center, I'm Bill Banks on All News 1520 WKVI. 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This afternoon, partly sunny with a high near 85. Tonight, mostly clear with a low around 56. Looking ahead to Thursday, sunny with a high near 78. Thursday night will be mostly clear with a low around 51. On Friday, sunny skies with a high near 80. It's 86 and overcast. I'm Bill Banks. 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
14: Network Indiana Sports. I'm Kirk Darling. Caitlin Clark says this stretch of rest and recovery over the last week and a half has been exactly what the Indiana Fever have needed.
15: This is an important stretch for us, obviously, to get our bodies feeling great going into these two games, and then obviously the few right after that, but our practices have been hard. I think this is like a rare opportunity to be able to practice and really work on things.
14: The Fever are 4-2 on the year, riding a 3-game win streak as they get ready for their first true West Coast road trip of the season. They take on the Golden State Valkyries on Thursday. The Indianapolis Colts continue OTAs this week. Among those benefiting is backup quarterback Riley Leonard, who says he's soaking up the first team reps in the event that he has to start again.
16: Like, it felt like I was playing in a new season, like just 3 practices in. And now throughout this whole offseason, I'm able to throw to these guys. You can't really put into words how beneficial that is for a quarterback, but man, it makes a huge difference.
14: Talking to the Colts Show podcast, the Colts will begin mandatory minicamp on June 9th. Indianapolis will be full of Hoosiers and Wildcats later this year. IU men's basketball announced on Tuesday that the Hoosiers will be squaring off with the Kentucky Wildcats at Lucas Oil Stadium this upcoming college basketball season. 3 wins in a row now for the Cincinnati Reds.
17: A well hit down the left field line. Bat meets ball, base hit. Lede sprinting for third. Wave is on from Harris. Throw toward the plate is cut.
14: The Reds would ride 15 hits on the night to beat the Mets 7-2 in Queens. Chase Burns went 5 1/3 on the mound with 8 strikeouts for the Reds. They now sit third in the NL Central. The Cubs lost again last night 12-1 to the Pirates. They are now the second team ever to have 2 separate 10-game win streaks and 1 10-game losing streak in the same season. The Cardinals lost as well 6-0 to the Brewers. Network Indiana Sports, I'm Kirk Darling.
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18: ABC News, I'm Michelle Franzen. In Washington State, recovery efforts continue for paper mill workers missing after a chemical tank rupture south of Olympia. ABC's Melissa Adan is in Longview.
19: So at this point, 9 employees remain unaccounted for, and search efforts are really dire. Officials just telling us moments ago this is a recovery operation. What we've learned from officials is because of this chemical tank that ruptured, they're saying that there's still about 90,000 gallons worth of this hazardous chemical inside that could be really detrimental, of course, to the first responders.
18: New concerns over stalled
8: talks between the U.S. and Iran. President Trump says Iran wants to make a deal. Iran state media says Iranian leaders sent a memo to the U.S. that Iran would continue to patrol the Strait of Hormuz. Uganda has closed off its border with the Democratic Republic of Congo as it works to slow the Ebola outbreak. In the U.S., the CDC issuing an urgent alert to recruit personnel who can screen for Ebola symptoms at key airports. This is ABC News. In Los Angeles, it's sentencing day for the fifth and final defendant involved in the 2023 overdose death of Friends star Matthew Perry.
20: In a court filing heading into today's sentencing for Kenneth Iwamasa, prosecutors told the judge Iwamasa, as Matthew Perry's friend since 1992 and his personal assistant, he was aware that Perry had suffered from drug addiction, saying, quote, rather than help Mr. Perry maintain his sobriety, Iwamasa became his enabler and drug supplier, end quote. Iwamasa administered the fatal dose of ketamine before Perry was found dead in his hot tub. Alex Stone, ABC News, Los Angeles.
8: A change of leadership for the Minneapolis Police Department. Chief Brian O'Hara resigned from his position Tuesday night following reports he interfered with an investigation into alleged sexual misconduct with city employees. Five people have been found inside a narrow cave in Laos. A rescue group from Thailand is spearheading the operation. They've been there for about a week. Michelle Franzen, ABC News.
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23: You'll never forget what happened on Sunday. This is Network Indiana. I'm Ryan Hedrick in what was the closest finish in Indy 500 history. Felix Rosenquist was your winner Sunday at the Indianapolis Motor Speedway. John Herrick has more.
24: Rosenquist won it on a last lap shootout, just narrowly getting by David Malukas. And Rosenquist explained to the IMS radio network what he was feeling when it got down to crunch time.
25: Just so much has to happen. So much, you know, you need a little bit of luck, need a bit of everything, and you need a good opportunity, a good car, and everything came together.
24: It is Meyer Shank Racing's second IndyCar victory, both of which have come at the Speedway, with Elio Castroneves capturing the glory in 2021. Castroneves, by the way, is now a minority owner with Meyer Shank. John Herrick, Network Indiana.
23: Memorial Day is a federal holiday that honors U.S. military members who died in service. And this year, today, it falls on its earliest possible date, giving people a long weekend before June begins. Network Indiana.

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1: 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This afternoon, partly sunny with a high near 85. Tonight, mostly clear with a low around 56. Looking ahead to Thursday, sunny with a high near 78. Thursday night will be mostly clear with a low around 51. On Friday, sunny skies with a high near 80. It's 86 and overcast. I'm Bill Banks. 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
6: This is a Bloomberg Money Minute. Some positivity in the air toward the end of the trading session on Wall Street as crude oil futures fall. American Airlines continues to see strong demand for travel. That's despite surging jet fuel recently, driving up ticket prices and consumer confidence in the U.S. edging down. In tech, Meta Platforms is selling consumer subscriptions to its Meta AI chatbot for the first time. That's to help offset its artificial intelligence investments. 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Some warning indicators apparently not showing up for drivers, violating federal safety requirements and increasing a crash risk. 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
3: The state of Indiana is getting a new charter school focused on agriculture and technology education. This is Hoosier Ag Today. I'm Greg Allen. The bad news? The Southern Park Community School Board voted to shut down Montezuma Elementary as a cost-saving measure due to declining enrollment and reduced property tax revenue. The good news? An agriculture and technology-based charter school will open there for the 26-27 school year, according to Keith Marsh, Executive Director of Indiana Agriculture and Technology School.
15: It's going to be very focused on literacy-based, and then we're going to use agriculture. We're going to use the community leaders in agriculture to come in and work with these kids and do hands-on learning, and we're going to engage them in that way. There's not that many really strong ag education programs in elementary schools here in Indiana. I want to be one of the first that really enhanced that. So maybe other schools will see the importance of it and infuse it more in their elementary programs.
3: Find more on this story at HoosierAgToday.com. I'm Greg Allen.
18: Turning now to funeral arrangements. 78-year-old Linda Sue Ledford Heron of Connorsville passed away May 21st. Arrangements are pending at Frayne Mortuary in Winnemac. Memorial contributions may be made to the First Church of the Nazarene in Connorsville or to Winnemac First United Methodist Church, care of the God Squad Children's Ministry, or to the American Diabetes Association in memory of 78-year-old Linda Sue Ledford Heron of Connorsville. 84-year-old John P. Falvey of Elkhart passed away February 23rd. There will be a memorial mass to take place 11 a.m. Central Time tomorrow, Thursday, May 28th, at St. Thomas Aquinas Catholic Church in Knox. MC Smith Funeral Home is handling arrangements for 84-year-old John P. Falvey of Elkhart. 86-year-old Rose Marie Rose Hartman of Denham passed away May 24th. There will be a visitation from 4 to 9 p.m. Eastern Time Friday, May 29th at Frayne Mortuary in Winnemac, and again from 10 to 11 a.m. Eastern Time Saturday, May 30th at St. Paul Lutheran Church in Denham, with funeral services to be held at 11:30 a.m. Eastern Time also at the church. Memorial contributions may be made to St. Paul Lutheran Church or St. Paul Lutheran Church Ladies Aid in memory of 86-year-old Rose Marie Rose Hartman of Denham. Remember, you can find complete obituary information online at WKVI.com.
1: 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This afternoon, partly sunny with a high near 85. Tonight, mostly clear with a low around 56. Looking ahead to Thursday, sunny with a high near 78. Thursday night will be mostly clear with a low around 51. On Friday, sunny skies with a high near 80. It's 86 and overcast. I'm Bill Banks. 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
5: 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Our current time is 14 past the hour. Network Indiana Sports, I'm Kirk Darling. Caitlin Clark says this stretch of rest and recovery over the last week and a half has been exactly what the Indiana Fever have needed.
20: This is an important stretch for us, obviously, to get our bodies feeling great going into these two games, and then obviously the few right after that, but our practices have been hard. I think this is like a rare opportunity to be able to practice and really work on things.
5: The Fever are 4-2 on the year, riding a three-game win streak as they get ready for their first true West Coast road trip of the season. They take on the Golden State Valkyries on Thursday. The Indianapolis Colts continue OTAs this week. Among those benefiting is backup quarterback Riley Leonard, who says he's soaking up the first team reps in the event that he has to start again.
21: Like, it felt like I was playing in a new season, like just three practices in. And now throughout this whole offseason, I'm able to throw to these guys. You can't really put into words how beneficial that is for a quarterback. But man, it makes a huge difference.
0: Talking to the Colts Show podcast, the Colts will begin mandatory minicamp on June 9th. Indianapolis will be full of Hoosiers and Wildcats later this year. IU men's basketball announced on Tuesday that the Hoosiers will be squaring off with the Kentucky Wildcats at Lucas Oil Stadium this upcoming college basketball season. Three wins in a row now for the Cincinnati Reds.
19: A well hit down the left field line. Bat meets ball, base hit. Lede sprinting for third. Wave is on from Harris. Throw toward the plate is cut.
0: The Reds would ride 15 hits on the night to beat the Mets 7-2 in Queens. Chase Burns went 5 1/3 on the mound with 8 strikeouts for the Reds. They now sit third in the NL Central. The Cubs lost again last night 12-1 to the Pirates. They are now the second team ever to have two separate 10-game win streaks and one 10-game losing streak in the same season. The Cardinals lost as well 6-0 to the Brewers. Network Indiana Sports, I'm Kirk Darling.
2: Fox News, I'm John Saucier. President Trump with a cabinet meeting in the White House where they discuss the ongoing ceasefire talks with Iran. Secretary of State Marco Rubio says they have other options available to them, but the U.S. wants a peaceful end to this conflict.
22: And we prefer the negotiated diplomatic route, and we're going to give it every chance to succeed. I know you're giving it every chance to succeed, Mr. President, but here's the bottom line, because I keep getting asked, what is this all about? It's very simple. Iran and these people in charge of Iran can never have a nuclear weapon, and they will never have a nuclear weapon.
2: The president also had some thoughts on the results from last night's Republican Senate primary runoff in Texas.
23: Last night was incredible. Not only Texas, but so many other places. And the numbers were fantastic. And they've really been that way for a year.
2: Trump endorsed Texas Attorney General Ken Paxton, defeating incumbent Senator John Cornyn to become the GOP nominee for the state's general election in November. 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
29: You'll never forget what happened on Sunday. This is Network Indiana. I'm Ryan Hedrick in what was the closest finish in Indy 500 history. Felix Rosenquist was your winner Sunday at the Indianapolis Motor Speedway. John Herrick has more.
30: Rosenquist won it on a last lap shootout, just narrowly getting by David Malukas. And Rosenquist explained to the IMS radio network what he was feeling when it got down to crunch time.
31: Just so much has to happen, so much. You know, you need a little bit of luck, need a bit of everything, and you need a good opportunity and a good car, and everything came together. And
30: it is Meyer Shank Racing's second IndyCar victory, both of which have come at the Speedway, with Elio Castroneves capturing the glory in 2021. Castroneves, by the way, is now a minority owner with Meyer Shank. John Herrick, Network Indiana.
29: Memorial Day is a federal holiday that honors U.S. military members who died in service. In this year, today, it falls on its earliest possible date, giving people a long weekend before June begins. Network Indiana.

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1: 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This afternoon, partly sunny with a high near 85. Tonight, mostly clear with a low around 56. Looking ahead to Thursday, sunny with a high near 78. Thursday night will be mostly clear with a low around 51. On Friday, sunny skies with a high near 80. It's 86 and overcast. I'm Bill Banks. 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
6: This is a Bloomberg Money Minute. Some positivity in the air toward the end of the trading session on Wall Street as crude oil futures fall. American Airlines continues to see strong demand for travel. That's despite surging jet fuel recently, driving up ticket prices and consumer confidence in the U.S. edging down. In tech, Meta Platforms is selling consumer subscriptions to its Meta AI chatbot for the first time. That's to help offset its artificial intelligence investments. Toyota conducting a safety recall with 82,000 model year 2024-2025 Land Cruisers, Mirai's Lexus, UX, and GX vehicles involved. Some warning indicators apparently not showing up for drivers, violating federal safety requirements and increasing a crash risk. And Target is planning to evaluate store workers on how they greet, help, and engage with shoppers to make service more consistent. 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
1: The state of Indiana is getting a new charter school focused on agriculture and technology education. This is Hoosier Ag Today. I'm Greg Allen. The bad news? The Southern Park Community School Board voted to shut down Montezuma Elementary as a cost-saving measure due to declining enrollment and reduced property tax revenue. The good news? An agriculture and technology-based charter school will open there for the 26-27 school year, according to Keith Marsh, Executive Director of Indiana Agriculture and Technology School.
2: It's going to be very focused on literacy-based, and then we're going to use agriculture, and we're going to use the community leaders in agriculture to come in and work with these kids and do hands-on learning, and we're going to engage them in that way. There's not that many really strong ag education programs in elementary schools here in Indiana. I want to be one of the first that really enhance that. So maybe other schools will see the importance of it and infuse it more in their elementary programs.
1: Find more on this story at HoosierAgToday.com. I'm Greg Allen.
3: 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This afternoon, partly sunny with a high near 85. Tonight, mostly clear with a low around 56. Looking ahead to Thursday, sunny with a high near 78. Thursday night will be mostly clear with a low around 51. On Friday, sunny skies with a high near 80. It's 86 and overcast. I'm Bill Banks. 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
9: A wild finish at Plymouth last night in softball action as Glenn took a 12-9 win in extra innings. It was heroics at the plate in the eighth that gave the Falcons the win. That one hit over the shortstop's head, going to score the runner from second. Runner heads for third. Throw comes in, cut off by Patrick. And a single drives home Taylor Jackson with the lead run. Glenn now at 10-9 with two outs. A huge two-out hit brings home the lead run. We'll be back at Plymouth on Thursday night for the final as John Glenn takes on St. Joe, defeated Marion earlier in the day for a trip to the championship. And don't forget tonight, it's baseball action at Bill Nixon Field. Plymouth takes on CMA in round one of sectional action for baseball. Don't leave after the Plymouth game. Glenn takes on Marion. We'll have that one for you as well as game number two of our doubleheader tonight at Bill Nixon Field. Baseball sectional action on Max 98.3. That's your sports check. 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It's on YouTube at Sports of the Max. I'm Rusty Nixon, Max 98.3, part of the winning team at Kankakee Valley Broadcasting.
10: ABC News, I'm Michelle Franzen. In Washington State, recovery efforts continue for paper mill workers missing after a chemical tank rupture south of Olympia. ABC's Melissa Adan is in Longview.
11: So at this point, 9 employees remain unaccounted for, and search efforts are really dire. Officials just telling us moments ago this is a recovery operation. What we've learned from officials is because of this chemical tank that ruptured, they're saying that there's still about 90,000 gallons worth of this hazardous chemical inside that could be really detrimental, of course, to the first responders.
10: New concerns over stalled talks between the U.S. and Iran. President Trump says Iran wants to make a deal. Iran state media says Iranian leaders sent a memo to the U.S. that Iran would continue to patrol the Strait of Hormuz. Uganda has closed off its border with the Democratic Republic of Congo as it works to slow the Ebola outbreak. In the U.S., the CDC issuing an urgent alert to recruit personnel who can screen for Ebola symptoms at key airports. This is ABC News. In Los Angeles, it's sentencing day for the fifth and final defendant involved in the 2023 overdose death of Friends star Matthew Perry.
5: In a court filing heading into today's sentencing for Kenneth Iwamasa, prosecutors told the judge Iwamasa, as Matthew Perry's friend since 1992 and his personal assistant, he was aware that Perry had suffered from drug addiction, saying, quote, rather than help Mr. Perry maintain his sobriety, Iwamasa became his enabler and drug supplier, end quote. Iwamasa administered the fatal dose of ketamine before Perry was found dead in his hot tub. Alex Stone, ABC News, Los Angeles.
10: A change of leadership for the Minneapolis Police Department. Chief Brian O'Hara resigned from his position Tuesday night following reports he interfered with an investigation into alleged sexual misconduct with city employees. Five people have been found inside a narrow cave in Laos. A rescue group from Thailand is spearheading the operation. They've been there for about a week. Michelle Franzen, ABC News.
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15: You'll never forget what happened on Sunday. This is Network Indiana. I'm Ryan Hedrick in what was the closest finish in Indy 500 history. Felix Rosenquist was your winner Sunday at the Indianapolis Motor Speedway. John Herrick has more.
16: Rosenquist won it on a last lap shootout, just narrowly getting by David Malukas. And Rosenquist explained to the IMS radio network what he was feeling when it got down to crunch time.
17: Just so much has to happen. So much. You know, you need a little bit of luck, need a bit of everything, and you need a good opportunity and a good car, and everything came together. And
16: it is Meyer Shank Racing's second IndyCar victory, both of which have come at the Speedway, with Elio Castroneves capturing the glory in 2021. Castroneves, by the way, is now a minority owner with Meyer Shank. John Herrick, Network Indiana.
15: Memorial Day is a federal holiday that honors U.S. military members who died in service. And this year, today, it falls on its earliest possible date, giving people a long weekend before June begins. Network Indiana.

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1: 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This afternoon, partly sunny with a high near 85. Tonight, mostly clear with a low around 56. Looking ahead to Thursday, sunny with a high near 78. Thursday night will be mostly clear with a low around 51. On Friday, sunny skies with a high near 80. It's 86 and overcast. I'm Bill Banks. 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
6: This is a Bloomberg Money Minute. Some positivity in the air toward the end of the trading session on Wall Street as crude oil futures fall. American Airlines continues to see strong demand for travel. That's despite surging jet fuel recently, driving up ticket prices and consumer confidence in the U.S. edging down. In tech, Meta Platforms is selling consumer subscriptions to its Meta AI chatbot for the first time. 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
3: The state of Indiana is getting a new charter school focused on agriculture and technology education. This is Hoosier Ag Today. I'm Greg Allen. The bad news? The Southern Park Community School Board voted to shut down Montezuma Elementary as a cost-saving measure due to declining enrollment and reduced property tax revenue. The good news? An agriculture and technology-based charter school will open there for the 26-27 school year, according to Keith Marsh, Executive Director of Indiana Agriculture and Technology School.
11: It's going to be very focused on literacy-based, and then we're going to use agriculture, and we're going to use the community leaders in agriculture to come in and work with these kids and do hands-on learning, and we're going to engage them in that way. There's not that many really strong ag education programs in elementary schools here in Indiana. I want to be one of the first that really enhanced that. So maybe other schools will see the importance of it and infuse it more in their elementary programs.
3: Find more on this story at HoosierAgToday.com. I'm Greg Allen.
12: Turning now to funeral arrangements. 78-year-old Linda Sue Ledford Heron of Connersville passed away May 21st. Arrangements are pending at Frayne Mortuary in Winnemac. Memorial contributions may be made to the First Church of the Nazarene in Connersville, or to Winnemac First United Methodist Church, care of the God Squad Children's Ministry, or to the American Diabetes Association in memory of 78-year-old Linda Sue Ledford Heron of Connersville. 84-year-old John P. Falvey of Elkhart passed away February 23rd. There will be a memorial mass to take place 11 a.m. Central Time tomorrow, Thursday, May 28th, at St. Thomas Aquinas Catholic Church in Knox. MC Smith Funeral Home is handling arrangements for 84-year-old John P. Falvey of Elkhart. 86-year-old Rosemarie Rose Hartman of Denham passed away May 24th. There will be a visitation from 4 to 9 p.m. Eastern Time Friday, May 29th at Frayne Mortuary in Winnemac, and again from 10 to 11 a.m. Eastern Time Saturday, May 30th at St. Paul Lutheran Church in Denham, with funeral services to be held at 11:30 a.m. Eastern Time also at the church. Memorial contributions may be made to St. Paul Lutheran Church or St. Paul Lutheran Church Ladies Aid in memory of 86-year-old Rosemarie Rose Hartman of Denham. Remember, you can find complete obituary information online at WKVI.com.
1: From the Tri-County Weather Center, I'm Bill Banks on All News 1520 WKVI. 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This afternoon, partly sunny with a high near 85. Tonight, mostly clear with a low around 56. Looking ahead to Thursday, sunny with a high near 78. Thursday night will be mostly clear with a low around 51. On Friday, sunny skies with a high near 80. It's 86 and overcast. I'm Bill Banks. 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
15: Tonight we continue our sectional run at South Central, though this time to see the South Central Lady Satellites take on the Culver Lady Cavaliers. 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It's a busy week of sectionals. It continues tonight here on WKVI. That's your sports check. I'm Mitch Columbia.
16: AP News, I'm Hayafin Tawani. AP Washington correspondent Sagar Meghani reports, President Trump says the pivotal midterm elections are not on his mind as he deals with the Iran war.
17: The war is politically unpopular for Republicans hoping to hold their slim majorities. After saying over the weekend a deal is largely negotiated, The president acknowledged at a cabinet meeting there's more to do with Iran.
13: They're negotiating on fumes.
17: And should not try to outweigh him.
13: He's got the midterms. I don't care about the midterms.
17: He won't simply settle.
13: I didn't do this to get a crummy agreement.
17: With Pentagon Chief Pete Hegseth sitting alongside, the president says it has to be perfect. If not,
13: then the man on my left is going to finish him off.
17: Sagar Meghani, Washington.
16: A Trump administration official says they're planning to send Americans who are exposed to Ebola while abroad to a new facility in Kenya instead of flying them home to the United States. In an AP interview, Dr. Craig Spencer, a public health professor and emergency medicine doctor at Brown University who survived Ebola in 2014, says it's unrealistic to believe you can keep Ebola out because that's not how it works.
18: Not bringing or not even being willing to consider bringing Americans infected with Ebola back to the United States, or not even being willing to consider Americans who may have been exposed to Ebola back to the United States, is a moral abdication of what this country owes its own.
16: AP's Lisa Dwyer reports that authorities have nabbed two suspects wanted for burglarizing the homes of U.S. athletes.
19: Argentine police have arrested two Chilean citizens at a Buenos Aires bus station, suspected of being part of a transnational crime gang that targeted the homes of NFL stars Patrick Mahomes and Travis Kelce, and NBA players Luka Doncic and Mike Conley Jr.
16: This is AP News. Alabama has asked the Supreme Court to allow the use of a congressional map helping the GOP.
20: Despite a lower court's ruling, the map intentionally discriminates against black people. The state filed an emergency appeal with the justices Wednesday, a day after a three-judge court blocked a map with a black majority in just one of Alabama's seven congressional districts. The judges ordered Alabama to use a court-ordered map with two districts with large black populations. The appeal is the latest development following last month's Supreme Court ruling weakening the Voting Rights Act and part of a broader push by President

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4: 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This is Network Indiana. I'm Ryan Hedrick. In what was the closest finish in Indy 500 history, Felix Rosenquist was your winner Sunday at the Indianapolis Motor Speedway. John Herrick has more.
5: Rosenquist won it on a last lap shootout, just narrowly getting by David Malukas. And Rosenquist explained to the IMS radio network what he was feeling when it got down to crunch time.
6: Just so much has to happen. So much, you know, you need a little bit of luck, need a bit of everything, and you need a good opportunity and a good car, and everything came together.
5: It is Meyer Shank Racing's second IndyCar victory, both of which have come at the Speedway, with Elio Castroneves capturing the glory in 2021. Castroneves, by the way, is now a minority owner with Meyer Shank. John Herrick, Network Indiana.
4: Memorial Day is a federal holiday that honors U.S. military members who died in service. 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
1: 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This afternoon, partly sunny with a high near 85. Tonight, mostly clear with a low around 56. Looking ahead to Thursday, sunny with a high near 78. Thursday night will be mostly clear with a low around 51. On Friday, sunny skies with a high near 80. It's 86 and overcast. I'm Bill Banks. 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
6: This is a Bloomberg Money Minute. Some positivity in the air toward the end of the trading session on Wall Street as crude oil futures fall. American Airlines continues to see strong demand for travel. That's despite surging jet fuel recently driving up ticket prices and consumer confidence in the U.S. edging down. In tech, Meta Platforms is selling consumer subscriptions to its Meta AI chatbot for the first time. That's to help offset its artificial intelligence investments. Toyota conducting a safety recall with 82,000 model year 2024-2025 Land Cruisers, Mirai's Lexus, UX, and GX vehicles involved. Some warning indicators apparently not showing up for drivers, violating federal safety requirements and increasing a crash risk. And Target is planning to evaluate store workers on how they greet, help, and engage with shoppers to make service more consistent. 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
5: 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The odds of him going on to fascinate millions with his talent, 1 in 260,000. The odds of this born racer having 157 career top 10 finishes in NASCAR, 1 in 125 billion. 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
7: The state of Indiana is getting a new charter school focused on agriculture and technology education. This is Hoosier Ag Today. I'm Greg Allen. The bad news? The Southern Park Community School Board voted to shut down Montezuma Elementary as a cost-saving measure due to declining enrollment and reduced property tax revenue. The good news? An agriculture and technology-based charter school will open there for the 26-27 school year, according to Keith Marsh, Executive Director of Indiana Agriculture and Technology School.
8: It's going to be very focused on literacy-based, and then we're going to use agriculture, and we're going to use the community leaders in agriculture to come in and work with these kids and do hands-on learning, and we're going to engage them in that way. There's not that many really strong ag education programs in elementary schools here in Indiana. I want to be one of the first that really enhanced that. So maybe other schools will see the importance of it and infuse it more in their elementary programs.
7: Find more on this story at HoosierAgToday.com. I'm Greg Allen.
9: 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This afternoon, partly sunny with a high near 85. Tonight, mostly clear with a low around 56. Looking ahead to Thursday, sunny with a high near 78. Thursday night will be mostly clear with a low around 51. On Friday, sunny skies with a high near 80. It's 86 and overcast. I'm Bill Banks. 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
13: Network Indiana Sports, I'm Kirk Darling.
0: Caitlin Clark says this stretch of rest and recovery over the last week and a half has been exactly what the Indiana Fever have needed.
11: This is an important stretch for us, obviously, to get our bodies feeling great going into these two games, and then obviously the few right after that. But our practices have been hard. I think this is like a rare opportunity to be able to practice and really work on things.
0: The Fever are 4-2 on the year, riding a three-game win streak as they get ready for their first true West Coast road trip of the season. They take on the Golden State Valkyries on Thursday. The Indianapolis Colts continue OTAs this week. Among those benefiting is backup quarterback Riley Leonard, who says he's soaking up the first team reps in the event that he has to start again.
13: Like, it felt like I was playing in a new season, like just three practices in. And now throughout this whole offseason, I'm able to throw to these guys. You can't really put into words how beneficial that is for a quarterback. But, man, it makes a huge difference.
0: Talking to the Colts Show podcast, the Colts will begin mandatory minicamp on June 9th. Indianapolis will be full of Hoosiers and Wildcats later this year. IU men's basketball announced on Tuesday that the Hoosiers will be squaring off with the Kentucky Wildcats at Lucas Oil Stadium this upcoming college basketball season. Three wins in a row now for the Cincinnati Reds.
14: A well hit down the left field line. Bat meets ball, base hit. Lede sprinting for third. Wave is on from Harris. Throw toward the plate is cut.
0: The Reds would ride 15 hits on the night to beat the Mets 7-2 in Queens. Chase Burns went 5 1/3 on the mound with 8 strikeouts for the Reds. They now sit third in the NL Central. The Cubs lost again last night 12-1 to the Pirates. They are now the second team ever to have two separate 10-game win streaks and one 10-game losing streak in the same season. The Cardinals lost as well 6-0 to the Brewers. Network Indiana Sports, I'm Kirk Darling.
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15: ABC News, I'm Michelle Franzen. Sticking points remain between the U.S. and Iran over the Strait of Hormuz and Iran's nuclear ambitions. At a cabinet meeting today, President Trump says Iran wants to make a deal, but says he won't sign just any agreement. Iran, according to state media, signaling in a memo to the U.S. it will continue to patrol the strait. The White House calls it a fabrication. The president also downplaying the impact on gas prices.
16: We had oil, we had gasoline down to a very low number. I think we'll be hitting that number shortly after that whole excursion ends.
15: The CDC has sent an urgent request for its agency to recruit personnel to help screen for travelers coming from Central Africa for symptoms of Ebola. A Google employee has been arrested over Google bets on Polymarket. Authorities allege the employee was using Google confidential search information ahead of time, placing those bets. Google says they're working with authorities. This is ABC News. In a Los Angeles federal court, the fifth and final defendant in the overdose death of Friends star Matthew Perry was sentenced today, receiving 3 years in prison.
17: Kenneth Iwamasa was Matthew Perry's live-in assistant, and he was a man who gave Perry the fatal dose of ketamine. Iwamasa agreed to plead guilty in 2024 to one count of conspiracy to distribute ketamine. Now over a year and a half later, a federal judge giving the 60-year-old 3 years and 5 months in federal prison. Iwamasa's attorneys told the court he was just an employee following orders and that he could not say no to Perry, who was his boss. But prosecutors said Iwamasa was an enabler and Perry's drug supplier. Alex Stone, ABC News, Los Angeles.
15: In Florida, a federal judge has ruled a Florida teen accused of killing his stepsister on board a cruise ship back in November of 2025 can remain out on bond pending the trial, but with restrictions in place. Michelle Franzen, ABC News.
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22: You'll never forget what happened on Sunday. This is Network Indiana. I'm Ryan Hedrick in what was the closest finish in Indy 500 history. Felix Rosenquist was your winner Sunday at the Indianapolis Motor Speedway. John Herrick has more.
23: Rosenquist won it on a last lap shootout, just narrowly getting by David Malukas. And Rosenquist explained to the IMS radio network what he was feeling when it got down to crunch time.
24: Just so much has to happen. So much. You know, you need a little bit of luck, need a bit of everything, and you need a good opportunity and a good car, and everything came together.
23: It is Meyer Shank Racing's second IndyCar victory, both of which have come at the Speedway, with Elio Castroneves capturing the glory in 2021. Castroneves, by the way, is now a minority owner with Meyer Shank. John Herrick, Network Indiana.
22: Memorial Day is a federal holiday that honors U.S. military members who died in service. And this year, today, it falls on its earliest possible date, giving people a long weekend before June begins. Network Indiana.

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1: 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This afternoon, mostly cloudy with a high near 83. Tonight, mostly cloudy with a low around 58. On Wednesday, mostly sunny skies with a high near 83. Wednesday night will be mostly clear with a low around 57. Currently, it's 83 and overcast. I'm Bill Banks. 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
4: This is a Bloomberg Money Minute. Oil taking a tumble today, helping the Dow, the Nasdaq, and the S&P 500 all close at fresh record highs, as investors appear confident that the U.S. and Iran will soon reach a deal to end the war and reopen that Strait of Hormuz. Now, despite conflicting signals today out of Tehran and Washington about the terms being discussed to end that conflict, the Dow today rose 183 points, a third of a percent. The Nasdaq up 19. The S&P added 1, and oil 5% lower. It closed at $88.68 a barrel. Mortgage rates, though, they rose again over this past week. The average rate on a 30-year fixed loan now 6.65%, according to the Mortgage Bankers Association. That's the highest since last August. And Federal Reserve Governor Lisa Cook says inflation is headed in the wrong direction and that she would be prepared to raise interest rates if it persists. That next Fed meeting on rates, June 16th and 17th, just a few weeks away. Tom Busby, Bloomberg Radio.
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5: The state of Indiana is getting a new charter school focused on agriculture and technology education. This is Hoosier Ag Today. I'm Greg Allen. The bad news? The Southern Park Community School Board voted to shut down Montezuma Elementary as a cost-saving measure due to declining enrollment and reduced property tax revenue. The good news? An agriculture and technology-based charter school will open there for the 26-27 school year, according to Keith Marsh, Executive Director of Indiana Agriculture and Technology School.
6: It's going to be very focused on literacy-based, and then we're going to use agriculture, and we're going to use the community leaders in agriculture to come in and work with these kids and do hands-on learning, and we're going to engage them in that way. There's not that many really strong ag education programs in elementary schools here in Indiana. I want to be one of the first that really enhanced that. So maybe other schools will see the importance of it and infuse it more in their elementary programs.
5: Find more on this story at HoosierAgToday.com. I'm Greg Allen.
7: Turning now to funeral arrangements. 78-year-old Linda Sue Ledford Heron of Connersville passed away May 21st. Arrangements are pending at Frayne Mortuary in Winnemac. Memorial contributions may be made to the First Church of the Nazarene in Connersville, or to Winnemac First United Methodist Church, care of the God Squad Children's Ministry, or to the American Diabetes Association in memory of 78-year-old Linda Sue Ledford Heron of Connersville. 84-year-old John P. Falvey of Elkhart passed away February 23rd. There will be a memorial mass to take place 11 a.m. Central Time tomorrow, Thursday, May 28th, at St. Thomas Aquinas Catholic Church in Knox. MC Smith Funeral Home is handling arrangements for 84-year-old John P. Falvey of Elkhart. 86-year-old Rosemarie Rose Hartman of Denham passed away May 24th. There will be a visitation from 4 to 9 p.m. Eastern Time Friday, May 29th at Frayne Mortuary in Winnemac, and again from 10 to 11 a.m. Eastern Time Saturday, May 30th at St. Paul Lutheran Church in Denham, with funeral services to be held at 11:30 a.m. Eastern Time also at the church. Memorial contributions may be made to St. Paul Lutheran Church or St. Paul Lutheran Church Ladies Aid in memory of 86-year-old Rosemarie Rose Hartman of Denham. Remember, you can find complete obituary information online at WKVI.com.
8: From the Tri-County Weather Center, I'm Bill Banks on All News 1520 WKVI. 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This afternoon, mostly cloudy with a high near 83. Tonight, mostly cloudy with a low around 58. On Wednesday, mostly sunny skies with a high near 83. Wednesday night will be mostly clear with a low around 57. Currently, it's 83 and overcast. I'm Bill Banks. 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
12: Daniel Jones is back on the football field. I'm Network Indiana's Nathaniel Finch. The starting quarterback for the Indianapolis Colts, just 6 months after a torn Achilles, is already participating in on-field work. The Colts back on the field with organized training activities, and Jones is participating in drills.
13: He's doing everything he can in his power. I mean, he's here all day, every day, rehabbing. To see him out here throwing, dropping back, going through individual drills, all that stuff's been really good.
12: Anthony Richardson hits the field as well, despite requesting a trade this offseason. It could be a weird situation for some.
14: I don't think so. You know, I signed a contract. So I was still on this team regardless before the trade stuff. So I got an obligation to this team to come out here and play and, you know, perform, be ready to play if they need me. So I don't think it's weird or awkward.
12: The Indiana Fever head west, taking on the Golden State Valkyries tomorrow and the Portland Fire on Saturday. Fever coach Stephanie White talks about her relationship with the Indiana sensation Caitlin Clark.
15: It's great. You know, I have so much respect and admiration for her as a player, as a person, the way that she handles herself. We are very much alike in terms of our competitive fire, our competitive spirit, our perfectionism. I love going to work with her every day. I love that she loves to be coached and challenged.
12: That's from the Fan in Indianapolis. Now a global sensation is Indy 500 winner Felix Rosenquist, the victor of the greatest spectacle in racing by the closest margin in race history. He details how this helps grow the sport.
16: I think this was a win for racing. People turn on the TV and that's what they want to see. And that's what I knew when I finished the race. That's exactly what I would want to see as a race fan. Whatever you like, I don't think anyone was going to be disappointed with that finish.
12: That's from Front Office Sports. Nathaniel Finch, Network Indiana.
17: Fox News, I'm Tom Graham. President Trump says Iran is negotiating on fumes as he continues to seek a peace deal.
18: Well, I think we're doing very well. They are starting to give us the things that they have to give us. And if they do, that's great. And if they won't, then the man on my left is going to finish him off.
17: The president referring there to Secretary of War Pete Hegseth during a cabinet meeting today at the White House. Demonstrations continue to rage outside an ICE detention center in New Jersey. Fox's Alexis McAdams is in Newark.
19: Protesters say what they want is all of those migrants who are in the country illegally to be released. And they say released immediately because they think that the conditions inside are not good. But if you ask DHS Secretary Mark Wayne Mullen, he says it's not a Holiday Inn. They're feeding them, and that's just what it is.
17: Several high-profile Democrat politicians have joined in these latest protests, including Senator Andy Kim of New Jersey. America's listening to Fox News.
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23: You'll never forget what happened on Sunday. This is Network Indiana. I'm Ryan Hedrick in what was the closest finish in Indy 500 history. Felix Rosenquist was your winner Sunday at the Indianapolis Motor Speedway. John Herrick has more.
24: Rosenquist won it on a last lap shootout, just narrowly getting by David Malukas. And Rosenquist explained to the IMS radio network what he was feeling when it got down to crunch time.
25: Just so much has to happen. So much. You know, you need a little bit of luck. You need a bit of everything, and you need a good
0: good opportunity, a good car, and everything came together.
24: It is Meyer Shank Racing's second IndyCar victory, both of which have come at the Speedway, with Elio Castroneves capturing the glory in 2021. Castroneves, by the way, is now a minority owner with Meyer Shank. John Herrick, Network Indiana.
1: Memorial Day is a federal holiday that honors U.S. military members who died in service. And this year, today, it falls on its earliest possible date, giving people a long weekend before June begins. Network Indiana.

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1: 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This afternoon, mostly sunny with a high near 85. Tonight, mostly clear with a low around 56. Thursday brings sunny skies with a high near 78. Thursday night will be mostly clear with a low around 51. On Friday, sunny weather continues with a high near 80. Currently, it's 85 and clear. I'm Bill Banks. 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
4: This is a Bloomberg Money Minute. Oil taking a tumble today, helping the Dow, the Nasdaq, and the S&P 500 all close at fresh record highs. As investors appear confident that the U.S. and Iran will soon reach a deal to end the war and reopen that Strait of Hormuz. Now, despite conflicting signals today out of Tehran and Washington about the terms being discussed to end that conflict, the Dow today rose 183 points, a third of a percent. The Nasdaq up 19. The S&P added 1. And oil, 5% lower, closed at $88.68 a barrel. Mortgage rates, though, they rose again over this past week. The average rate on a 30-year fixed loan now 6.65%, according to the Mortgage Bankers Association. That's the highest since last August. And Federal Reserve Governor Lisa Cook says inflation is headed in the wrong direction and that she would be prepared to raise interest rates if it persists. That next Fed meeting on rates, June 16th and 17th, just a few weeks away. Tom Busby, Bloomberg Radio.
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19: The state of Indiana is getting a new charter school focused on agriculture and technology education. This is Hoosier Ag Today. I'm Greg Allen. The bad news? The Southern Park Community School Board voted to shut down Montezuma Elementary as a cost-saving measure due to declining enrollment and reduced property tax revenue. The good news? An agriculture and technology-based charter school will open there for the 26-27 school year, according to Keith Marsh, Executive Director of Indiana Agriculture and Technology School.
9: It's going to be very focused on literacy-based, and then we're going to use agriculture, we're going to use the community leaders in agriculture to come in and work with these kids and do hands-on learning, and we're going to engage them in that way. There's not that many really strong ag education programs in elementary schools here in Indiana. I want to be one of the first that really enhance that. So maybe other schools will see the importance of it and infuse it more in their elementary programs.
19: Find more on this story at HoosierAgToday.com. I'm Greg Allen.
1: 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This afternoon, mostly sunny with a high near 85. Tonight, mostly clear with a low around 56. Thursday brings sunny skies with a high near 78. Thursday night will be mostly clear with a low around 51. On Friday, sunny weather continues with a high near 80. Currently, it's 85 and clear. I'm Bill Banks. 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
11: A wild finish at Plymouth last night in softball action as Glenn took a 12-9 win in extra innings. It was heroics at the plate in the eighth that gave the Falcons the win. That one hit over the shortstop's head, going to score the runner from second. Runner heads for third. Throw comes in, cut off by Patrick. And a single drives home Taylor Jackson with the lead run. Glenn now at 10-9 with two outs. A huge two-out hit brings home the lead run. We'll be back at Plymouth on Thursday night for the final, as John Glenn takes on St. Joe, defeated Marion earlier in the day for a trip to the championship. And don't forget tonight, it's baseball action at Bill Nixon Field. Plymouth takes on CMA in round one of sectional action for baseball. Don't leave after the Plymouth game. Glenn takes on Marion. We'll have that one for you as well as game number two of our doubleheader tonight at Bill Nixon Field, baseball sectional action on Max 98.3. That's your sports check. You want your sports news 24/7? 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It's on YouTube at Sports of the Max. I'm Rusty Nixon, Max 98.3, part of the winning team at Kankakee Valley Broadcasting.
14: ABC News, I'm Michelle Franzen. Sticking points remain between the U.S. and Iran over the Strait of Hormuz and Iran's nuclear ambitions. At a cabinet meeting today, President Trump says Iran wants to make a deal, but says he won't sign just any agreement. Iran, according to state media, signaling in a memo to the U.S. it will continue to patrol the strait. The White House calls it a fabrication. The president also downplaying the impact on gas prices.
10: We had oil, we had gasoline down to a very low number. I think we'll be hitting that number shortly after that whole excursion ends.
14: The CDC has sent an urgent request for its agency to recruit personnel to help screen for travelers coming from Central Africa for symptoms of Ebola. A Google employee has been arrested over Google bets on Polymarket. Authorities allege the employee was using Google confidential search information ahead of time, placing those bets. Google says they're working with authorities. This is ABC News. In a Los Angeles federal court, the fifth and final defendant in the overdose death of Friends star Matthew Perry was sentenced today, receiving 3 years in prison.
20: Kenneth Iwamasa was Matthew Perry's live-in assistant, and he was a man who gave Perry the fatal dose of ketamine. Iwamasa agreed to plead guilty in 2024 to one count of conspiracy to distribute ketamine. Now, over a year and a half later, a federal judge giving the 60-year-old 3 years and 5 months in federal prison. Iwamasa's attorneys told the court he was just an employee following orders and that he could not say no to Perry, who was his boss. But prosecutors said Iwamasa was an enabler and Perry's drug supplier. Alex Stone, ABC News, Los Angeles.
14: In Florida, a federal judge has ruled a Florida teen accused of killing his stepsister on board a cruise ship back in November of 2025 can remain out on bond pending the trial, but with restrictions in place. Michelle Franzen, ABC News.
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25: You'll never forget what happened on Sunday. This is Network Indiana. I'm Ryan Hedrick in what was the closest finish in Indy 500 history. Felix Rosenquist was your winner Sunday at the Indianapolis Motor Speedway. John Herrick has more.
26: Rosenquist won it on a last lap shootout, just narrowly getting by David Malukas. And Rosenquist explained to the IMS radio network what he was feeling when it got down to crunch time.
27: Just so much has to happen. So much. You know, you need a little bit of luck. You need a bit of everything, and you need a good opportunity and a good car, and everything came together.
26: It is Meyer Shank Racing's second IndyCar victory, both of which have come at the Speedway, with Elio Castroneves capturing the glory in 2021. Castroneves, by the way, is now a minority owner with Meyer Shank. John Herrick, Network Indiana.
25: Memorial Day is a federal holiday that honors U.S. military members who died in service. In this year today, it falls on its earliest possible date, giving people a long weekend before June begins. Network Indiana.

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1: 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This afternoon, mostly sunny with a high near 85. Tonight, mostly clear with a low around 56. Thursday brings sunny skies with a high near 78. Thursday night will be mostly clear with a low around 51. On Friday, sunny weather continues with a high near 80. Currently, it's 85 and clear. I'm Bill Banks. 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
4: This is a Bloomberg Money Minute. Oil taking a tumble today, helping the Dow, the Nasdaq, and the S&P 500 all close at fresh record highs. As investors appear confident that the U.S. and Iran will soon reach a deal to end the war and reopen that Strait of Hormuz. Now, despite conflicting signals today out of Tehran and Washington about the terms being discussed to end that conflict, the Dow today rose 183 points, a third of a percent. The Nasdaq up 19. The S&P added 1. And oil, 5% lower, closed at $88.68 a barrel. Mortgage rates, though, they rose again over this past week. The average rate on a 30-year fixed loan now 6.65%, according to the Mortgage Bankers Association. That's the highest since last August. And Federal Reserve Governor Lisa Cook says inflation is headed in the wrong direction and that she would be prepared to raise interest rates if it persists. That next Fed meeting on rates, June 16th and 17th, just a few weeks away. Tom Busby, Bloomberg Radio.
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8: The state of Indiana is getting a new charter school focused on agriculture and technology education. This is Hoosier Ag Today. I'm Greg Allen. The bad news? The Southern Park Community School Board voted to shut down Montezuma Elementary as a cost-saving measure due to declining enrollment and reduced property tax revenue. The good news? An agriculture and technology-based charter school will open there for the 26-27 school year, according to Keith Marsh, Executive Director of Indiana Agriculture and Technology School.
9: It's going to be very focused on literacy-based, and then we're going to use agriculture, and we're going to use the community leaders in agriculture to come in and work with these kids and do hands-on learning, and we're going to engage them in that way. There's not that many really strong ag education programs in elementary schools here in Indiana. I want to be one of the first that really enhanced that. So maybe other schools will see the importance of it and infuse it more in their elementary programs.
8: Find more on this story at HoosierAgToday.com. I'm Greg Allen.
10: Turning now to funeral arrangements. 78-year-old Linda Sue Ledford Heron of Connersville passed away May 21st. Arrangements are pending at Frayne Mortuary in Winnemac. Memorial contributions may be made to the First Church of the Nazarene in Connersville or to Winnemac First United Methodist Church, care of the God Squad Children's Ministry, or to the American Diabetes Association in memory of 78-year-old Linda Sue Ledford Heron of Connersville. 84-year-old John P. Falvey of Elkhart passed away February 23rd. There will be a memorial mass to take place 11 a.m. Central Time tomorrow, Thursday, May 28th, at St. Thomas Aquinas Catholic Church in Knox. MC Smith Funeral Home is handling arrangements for 84-year-old John P. Falvey of Elkhart. 86-year-old Rosemarie Rose Hartman of Denham passed away May 24th. There will be a visitation from 4 to 9 p.m. Eastern Time Friday, May 29th at Frayne Mortuary in Winnemac, and again from 10 to 11 a.m. Eastern Time Saturday, May 30th at St. Paul Lutheran Church in Denham, with funeral services to be held at 11:30 a.m. Eastern Time also at the church. Memorial contributions may be made to St. Paul Lutheran Church or St. Paul Lutheran Church Ladies Aid in memory of 86-year-old Rose Marie Rose Hartman of Denham. Remember, you can find complete obituary information online at WKVI.com.
1: From the Tri-County Weather Center, I'm Bill Banks on All News 1520 WKVI. 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This afternoon, mostly sunny with a high near 85. Tonight, mostly clear with a low around 56. Thursday brings sunny skies with a high near 78. Thursday night will be mostly clear with a low around 51. On Friday, sunny weather continues with a high near 80. Currently, it's 85 and clear. I'm Bill Banks. 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
12: Tonight, we continue our sectional run at South Central, though, this time to see the South Central Lady Satellites take on the Culver Lady Cavaliers. Myself, along with sports analyst Nathan Orger, will be going live at 5 p.m. Eastern, 4 p.m. Central. That's right here on 99.3 FM and WKVI.com, streaming throughout the world. It's a busy week of sectionals. It continues tonight here on WKVI. That's your sports check. I'm Mitch Columbia.
13: AP News, I'm Ben Thomas. President Trump held a cabinet meeting today, touching on a wide array of topics, including the war in Iran, saying of talks to end it,
14: they're negotiating on fumes, but we'll see what happens. Maybe we have to go back and finish it, maybe we don't.
13: Oil prices eased further on hopes of a deal. Brent crude fell 4.6% to $92.25 per barrel. And U.S. gasoline prices also eased. AAA puts the average for regular grade at about $4.46 per gallon nationwide. The Israeli military has told residents across southern Lebanon to leave as it expands operations there, saying it plans to work with extreme force against Hezbollah militants. Elsewhere, Sagar Magani reports Ukrainian President Volodymyr Zelensky is appealing for more U.S.-made air defense ammunition to counter intensifying Russian missile attacks.
15: Zelensky says he knows the world's attention is focused on the Iran war, but Kyiv needs help in Moscow's war. In a letter to President Trump and Congress, Zelensky asked for more Patriot missiles and other air defenses, warning supplies are falling dangerously short as the U.S. diverts stocks to the Iran battle. At the same time, Ukraine is using increasingly sophisticated drones to target Russia. Lawmakers in Moscow back a draft bill to have bank employees trained to shoot down the drones, which defense expert Thomas Withington says indicates Russia's military-level drone defense capabilities are failing.
16: Because if they were working, you wouldn't need to do that.
15: Sagar Magani, Washington.
13: In Washington State, a second person's died from injuries suffered when a chemical tank ruptured at a paper mill in Longview. The presumed death toll stands at 11. On Wall Street, stocks inched higher, the S&P and the NASDAQ closing at new highs. This is AP News. The number of suicides among those detained by Immigration and Customs Enforcement has grown at what's being described as an alarming rate.
17: An Associated Press investigation has found that at least 10 people in ICE detention, all men, have killed themselves since President Trump took office. Dr. Sanjay Basu with the University of California, San Francisco, co-wrote a study documenting the increase in deaths among ICE detainees.
18: Something is going profoundly wrong if that many suicides are occurring as a proportion of people.
17: Brian Brian Rayo Garcon was the first of those 10 deaths. On his fourth day of isolation while suffering from COVID in a Missouri jail, he was found unconscious in his cell. He had written a note pleading to talk with his mother. His mom, Adriana Garcon, says, he asked for psychological help. They didn't give it to him. To me, that's negligence. I'm Donna Warder.
13: There's more news at apnews.com. I'm Ben Thomas. Thanks for listening.
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20: You'll never forget what happened on Sunday. This is Network Indiana. I'm Ryan Hedrick. In what was the closest finish in Indy 500 history, Felix Rosenquist was your winner Sunday at the Indianapolis Motor Speedway. John Herrick has more.
21: Rosenquist won it on a last lap shootout, just narrowly getting by David Malukas. And Rosenquist explained to the IMS radio network what he was feeling when it got down to crunch time.
22: Just so much has to happen. So much. You know, you need a little bit of luck, need a bit of everything, and you need a good opportunity, a good car, and everything came together. And
21: it is Meyer Shank Racing's second IndyCar victory, both of which have come at the Speedway, with Elio Castroneves capturing the glory in 2021. Castroneves, by the way, is now a minority owner with Meyer Shank. John Herrick, Network Indiana.
20: Memorial Day is a federal holiday that honors U.S. military members who died in service. And this year, today, it falls on its earliest possible date, giving people a long weekend before June begins. Network Indiana.

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1: 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This afternoon, mostly sunny with a high near 85. Tonight, mostly clear with a low around 56. Thursday brings sunny skies with a high near 78. Thursday night will be mostly clear with a low around 51. On Friday, sunny weather continues with a high near 80. Currently, it's 85 and clear. I'm Bill Banks. 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

0: Tehran and Washington about the terms being discussed to end that conflict. The Dow today rose 183 points, a third of a percent. The NASDAQ up 19. The S&P added 1. And oil, 5% lower. It closed at $88.68 a barrel. Mortgage rates, though, they rose again over this past week. The average rate on a 30-year fixed loan now 6.65%, according to the Mortgage Bankers Association. That's the highest since last August. And Federal Reserve Governor Lisa Cook says inflation is headed in the wrong direction and that she would be prepared to raise interest rates if it persists. That next Fed meeting on rates, June 16th and 17th, just a few weeks away. Tom Busby, Bloomberg Radio.
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3: The state of Indiana is getting a new charter school focused on agriculture and technology education. This is Hoosier Ag Today. I'm Greg Allen. The bad news? The Southern Park Community School Board voted to shut down Montezuma Elementary as a cost-saving measure due to declining enrollment and reduced property tax revenue. The good news? An agriculture and technology-based charter school will open there for the 26-27 school year, according to Keith Marsh, Executive Director of Indiana Agriculture and Technology School.
4: It's going to be very focused on literacy-based, and then we're going to use agriculture, and we're going to use the community leaders in agriculture to come in and work with these kids and do hands-on learning, and we're going to engage them in that way. There's not that many really strong ag education programs in elementary schools here in Indiana. I want to be one of the first that really enhanced that. So maybe other schools will see the importance of it and infuse it more in their elementary programs.
3: Find more on this story at HoosierAgToday.com. I'm Greg Allen.
5: 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This afternoon, mostly sunny with a high near 85. Tonight, mostly clear with a low around 56. Thursday brings sunny skies with a high near 78. Thursday night will be mostly clear with a low around 51. On Friday, sunny weather continues with a high near 80. Currently, it's 85 and clear. I'm Bill Banks. 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
8: Daniel Jones is back on the football field. I'm Network Indiana's Nathaniel Finch. The starting quarterback for the Indianapolis Colts, just 6 months after a torn Achilles, is already participating in on-field work. The Colts back on the field with organized training activities, and Jones is participating in drills.
9: He's doing everything he can in his power. I mean, he's here all day, every day, rehabbing. To see him out here throwing, dropping back, going through individual drills, all that stuff's been really good.
8: Anthony Richardson hits the field as well, despite requesting a trade this offseason. It could be a weird situation for some.
10: I don't think so. You know, I signed a contract. So I was still on this team regardless before the trade and stuff, so I got an obligation to this team to come out here and play and, you know, and perform, be ready to play if they need me. So I don't think it's weird or awkward.
8: The Indiana Fever head west, taking on the Golden State Valkyries tomorrow and the Portland Fire on Saturday. Fever coach Stephanie White talks about her relationship with the Indiana

0: Indiana sensation Caitlin Clark.
1: It's great. You know, I have so much respect and admiration for her as a player, as a person, the way that she handles herself. We are very much alike in terms of our competitive fire, our competitive spirit, our perfectionism. I love going to work with her every day. I love that she loves to be coached and challenged.
0: That's from The Fan in Indianapolis. Now a global sensation is Indy 500 winner Felix Rosenquist, the victor of the greatest spectacle in racing by the closest margin in race history. He details how this helps grow the sport.
2: I think this was a win for racing. People turn on the TV and that's what they want to see. And that's what I knew when I finished the race. That's exactly what I would want to see as a race fan. Whatever you like, I don't think anyone was going to be disappointed with that finish.
0: That's from Front Office Sports. Nathaniel Finch, Network Indiana.
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4: ABC News, I'm Michelle Franzen. Sticking points remain between the U.S. and Iran over the Strait of Hormuz and Iran's nuclear ambitions. At a cabinet meeting today, President Trump says Iran wants to make a deal, but says he won't sign just any agreement. Iran, according to state media, signaling in a memo to the U.S. it will continue to patrol the strait. The White House calls it a fabrication. The president also downplaying the impact on gas prices.
5: We had oil, we had gasoline down to a very low number. I think we'll be hitting that number shortly after that whole excursion ends.
4: The CDC has sent an urgent request for its agency to recruit personnel to help screen for travelers coming from Central Africa for symptoms of Ebola. A Google employee has been arrested over Google bets on Polymarket. Authorities allege the employee was using Google confidential search information ahead of time, placing those bets. Google says they're working with authorities. This is ABC News. In a Los Angeles federal court, the fifth and final defendant in the overdose death of Friends star Matthew Perry was sentenced today, receiving 3 years in prison.
6: Kenneth Iwamasa was Matthew Perry's live-in assistant, and he was a man who gave Perry the fatal dose of ketamine. Iwamasa agreed to plead guilty in 2024 to one count of conspiracy to distribute ketamine. Now over a year and a half later, a federal judge giving the 60-year-old 3 years and 5 months in federal prison. Iwamasa's attorneys told the court he was just an employee following orders and that he could not say no to Perry, who was his boss. But prosecutors said Iwamasa was an enabler and Perry's drug supplier. Alex Stone, ABC News, Los Angeles.
4: In Florida, a federal judge has ruled a Florida teen accused of killing his stepsister on board a cruise ship back in November of 2025 can remain out on bond pending the trial, but with restrictions in place. Michelle Franzen, ABC News.
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12: You'll never forget what happened on Sunday. This is Network Indiana. I'm Ryan Hedrick in what was the closest finish in Indy 500 history. Felix Rosenquist was your winner Sunday at the Indianapolis Motor Speedway. John Herrick has more.
13: Rosenquist won it on a last lap shootout, just narrowly getting by David Malukas. And Rosenquist explained to the IMS radio network what he was feeling when it got down to crunch time.
14: Just so much has to happen, so much. You know, you need a little bit of luck, need a bit of everything, and you need a good opportunity and a good car. and everything came together.
13: It is Meyer Shank Racing's second IndyCar victory, both of which have come at the Speedway, with Elio Castroneves capturing the glory in 2021. Castroneves, by the way, is now a minority owner with Meyer Shank. John Herrick, Network Indiana.
12: Memorial Day is a federal holiday that honors U.S. military members who died in service. And this year, today, it falls on its earliest possible date, giving people a long weekend before June begins. Network Indiana.

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1: All three public schools in Stark County have announced free summer meal programs for children under the age of 18. 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North Judson will be offering free meals beginning today, May 27th. 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Breakfast will be served from 7:30 to 8:15 a.m. and lunch from 10:45 a.m. to 11:30 a.m. Meals at North Judson will be served at the North Judson San Pierre Elementary School, located at 809 West Talmer Avenue in Judson. The Oregon Davis School Corporation's free summer meals will be served at Oregon Davis Elementary School, located at 5860 North 750 East in Hamlet. At Oregon Davis, the free meal program will run June 1st through July 2nd and July 27th through 31st, Monday through Friday. Breakfast will be served from 7:45 to 8:15 a.m. and lunch from 11:30 a.m. to noon. All times listed are Central Time, and meals are available for free for kids age 18 and under with no registration required. Those with questions about any of these free meal programs can reach out to their respective school corporations for more information. Average gasoline prices in Indiana have fallen by 19.9 cents per gallon over the last week to $3.89 per gallon yesterday, according to Gas Buddy's survey of 3,271 stations across Indiana. Prices in Indiana are 11.8 cents per gallon higher than they were a month ago and stand 70.2 cents per gallon higher than they were a year ago. The national average price of diesel has decreased by 4 cents from a week ago and now stands at $5.571 per gallon. The lowest reported prices in local communities include in Monterey for Pulaski County at $3.94 a gallon. In Stark County, both Knox and Hamlet had gas for $3.99 a gallon. In LaPorte County, the cheapest gas this week could be found in LaPorte at $3.64 a gallon. And in Marshall County, the cheapest gas was in Plymouth at $3.71 per gallon. According to Gas Buddy price reports, the cheapest station in Indiana was priced at $3.38 per gallon yesterday, while the most expensive was $5.79 a gallon, which is a difference of $2.41 a gallon. Average gasoline prices can be found online 24/7 at gasbuddy.com. The city of Knox will be holding a regular meeting of the Knox Redevelopment Commission this week. The announcement stated that the meeting will be held tomorrow, Thursday, May 28th at 12 p.m. Central Time. It will take place at 101 West Washington Street in Knox. At the time the announcement was made, an agenda was not yet available for the meeting. The public is invited to attend this meeting, which again is a Knox Redevelopment Commission meeting that's going to be held tomorrow, Thursday, May 12th at noon at 101 West Washington Street in Knox. There's an upcoming low-cost spay and neuter clinic that the Stark County Humane Society is offering transport to for citizens' pets. The clinic is on June 8th, and anyone wishing to participate should begin by calling to schedule an appointment with the clinic. The number to schedule that appointment is 317-675-0072. After your pet's appointment is scheduled, you should contact the Stark County Humane Society about transport. Transport will take place the day of the clinic, June 8th, and check-in and drop-off will take place at the Stark County Humane Society, located at 0104 Indiana 10 in North Judson, from 6 to 6:30 a.m. Central Time. Pets will be returned that same evening at 7 p.m. Central Time unless notified otherwise. You do not need to be a county resident to participate in the spay and neuter transport, and there's no appointment required for outdoor or feral cats. There will be an additional clinic with transport from the Stark County Humane Society on July 13th. WKVI News and information on the hour is brought to you by Dr. Andrew Frazier and the staff over at Stark County Family Dentistry in Knox. Now in their location on Highway 35 next to First Source Bank. 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I'm Becca Shepherd from the WKVI Information Center. 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
2: From the Tri-County Weather Center, I'm Bill Banks on All News 1520 WKVI. 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This afternoon, mostly sunny with a high near 85. Tonight, mostly clear with a low around 56. Thursday brings sunny skies with a high near 78. Thursday night will be mostly clear with a low around 51. On Friday, sunny weather continues with a high near 80. Currently, it's 85 and clear. I'm Bill Banks. 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
5: This is a Bloomberg Money Minute. Oil taking a tumble today, helping the Dow, the Nasdaq, and the S&P 500 all close at fresh record highs, as investors appear confident that the U.S. and Iran will soon reach a deal to end the war and reopen that Strait of Hormuz. Now, despite conflicting signals today out of Tehran and Washington about the terms being discussed to end that conflict, the Dow today rose 183 points, a third of a percent. The Nasdaq up 19. The S&P added 1, and oil 5% lower. It closed at $88.68 a barrel. Mortgage rates, though, they rose again over this past week. The average rate on a 30-year fixed loan now 6.65%, according to the Mortgage Bankers Association. That's the highest since last August. And Federal Reserve Governor Lisa Cook says inflation is headed in the wrong direction and that she would be prepared to raise interest rates if it persists. That next Fed meeting on rates, June 16th and 17th, just a few weeks away. Tom Busby, Bloomberg Radio.
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14: The state of Indiana is getting a new charter school focused on agriculture and technology education. This is Hoosier Ag Today. I'm Greg Allen. The bad news? The Southern Park Community School Board voted to shut down Montezuma Elementary as a cost-saving measure due to declining enrollment and reduced property tax revenue. The good news? An agriculture and technology-based charter school will open there for the 26-27 school year, according to Keith Marsh, Executive Director of Indiana Agriculture and Technology School.
15: It's going to be very focused on literacy-based, and then we're going to use agriculture, and we're going to use the community leaders in agriculture to come in and work with these kids and do hands-on learning, and we're going to engage them in that way. There's not that many really strong ag education programs in elementary schools here in Indiana. I want to be one of the first that really enhanced that. So maybe other schools will see the importance of it and infuse it more in their elementary programs.
5: Find more on this story at HoosierAgToday.com. I'm Greg Allen.
1: Turning now to funeral arrangements. 78-year-old Linda Sue Ledford Heron of Connersville passed away May 21st. Arrangements are pending at Frayne Mortuary in Winnemac. Memorial contributions may be made to the First Church of the Nazarene in Connersville or to Winnemac First United Methodist Church, care of the God Squad Children's Ministry, or to the American Diabetes Association in memory of 78-year-old Linda Sue Ledford Heron of Connersville. 84-year-old John P. Falvey of Elkhart passed away February 23rd. There will be a memorial mass to take place 11 a.m. Central Time tomorrow, Thursday, May 28th, at St. Thomas Aquinas Catholic Church in Knox. MC Smith Funeral Home is handling arrangements for 84-year-old John P. Falvey of Elkhart. 86-year-old Rosemarie Rose Hartman of Denham passed away May 24th. There will be a visitation from 4 to 9 p.m. Eastern Time, Friday, May 29th, at Frayne Mortuary in Winnemac, and again from 10 to 11 a.m. Eastern Time, Saturday, May 30th, at St. Paul Lutheran Church in Denham, with funeral services to be held at 11:30 a.m. Eastern Time, also at the church. Memorial contributions may be made to St. Paul Lutheran Church or St. Paul Lutheran Church Ladies Aid in memory of 86-year-old Rosemarie Rose Hartman of Denham. Remember, you can find complete obituary information online at WKVI.com.
2: From the Tri-County Weather Center, I'm Bill Banks on All News 1520 WKVI. 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This afternoon, mostly sunny with a high near 85. Tonight, mostly clear with a low around 56. Thursday brings sunny skies with a high near 78. Thursday night will be mostly clear with a low around 51. On Friday, sunny weather continues with a high near 80. Currently, it's 85 and clear. I'm Bill Banks. 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
17: Just 12 months after tearing his Achilles, Daniel Jones is back on the football field. I'm Network Indiana's Nathaniel Finch. The Indianapolis Colts practicing today with organized training activities, and Jones takes part in individual drills.
18: Feeling good. Been here working hard with our trainers and strength staff here, and going well. Good to be back and just be around, you know, and be with the guys, be out on the field. Obviously not doing everything yet, but just being out here has been fun.
17: That's the Colts starting quarterback, who's asked if he expects to be ready for week one.
18: Absolutely.
17: Still in the fold is quarterback Anthony Richardson, who requested a trade this offseason, but is back in a full go in practice. AR asked if he still wants a trade.
19: I'm not really focused on that right now. I'm here right now. You know, I'm just trying to make sure I'm staying healthy and keeping everything up there in the mind. So.
17: The Indiana Fever hit the West Coast for a trip to Golden State tomorrow and Portland on Saturday. Now on a 3-game win streak with Caitlin Clark, Aaliyah Boston, and Kelsey Mitchell all humming. Head coach Stephanie White asked who the top offensive option is.
20: Our first offensive option is usually Caitlin Clark, but you know it's in different ways. And she does a great job of playing in transition and finding, especially Aaliyah Boston, in the paint, running the floor, finding Kelsey on the wing.
17: That's from the Fan in Indianapolis. It was the closest finish in Indianapolis 500 history. Felix Rosenquist winning the greatest spectacle by just over 0.02 of a second. Rosenquist knew long before race day that he had the car to get it done.
21: During qualifying, I was like, this car deserves some milk on it. And everyone said it to me as well. All the fans, I feel like I got a lot of support from the fans after qualifying. Yeah, it made it more special.
17: That's from the show Speed on Fox. Nathaniel Finch, Network Indiana.
0: News. I'm John Saucier. President Trump at the cabinet meeting of the White House today, answering a reporter's question about whether the United States would accept a short-term deal to allow Iran and Oman to control the Strait of Hormuz. The president insisting they're negotiating to make sure the strait is open for all countries to use.
7: We're going to watch over it. We'll watch over it, but nobody's going to control it. That's part of the negotiation that we have. They would like to control it. Nobody's going to control it. It's international waters, and Oman will behave just like everybody else, and we'll have to blow them up. They understand that. They'll be fine.
0: Treasury Secretary Scott Bessent saying oil prices should return to normal once the conflict comes to an end.
22: In terms of prices, I believe the prices are transitory. Oil will be lower than pre-conflict levels when this ends. Natural gas is already down.
0: The United States conducting a series of strikes in southern Iran against boats trying to plant mines in the Strait of Hormuz earlier this week. 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
26: You'll never forget what happened on Sunday. This is Network Indiana. I'm Ryan Hedrick in what was the closest finish in Indy 500 history. Felix Rosenquist was your winner Sunday at the Indianapolis Motor Speedway. John Herrick has more.
27: Rosenquist won it on a last lap shootout, just narrowly getting by David Malukas. And Rosenquist explained to the IMS radio network what he was feeling when it got down to crunch time.
28: Just so much has to happen. So much. You know, you need a little bit of luck. You need a bit of everything, and you need a good opportunity and a good car, and everything came together. And
27: it is Meyer Shank Racing's second IndyCar victory, both of which have come at the Speedway, with Elio Castroneves capturing the glory in 2021. Castroneves, by the way, is now a minority owner with Meyer Shank. John Herrick, Network Indiana.
26: Memorial Day is a federal holiday that honors U.S. military members who died in service. And this year, today, it falls on its earliest possible date, giving people a long weekend before June begins. Network Indiana.

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1: Man has been charged with domestic battery. I'm Rusty Nixon, Max 98.3 FM News. May 21st at 11:35 p.m., Plymouth police units were dispatched by Marshall County 911 to room 144 at the Days Inn for a report of Brian M. Shepard, 34, of North Judson, trying to gain entry into a room. Dispatch said they could hear the suspect hitting and kicking the door. When officers arrived, the suspect was not in the room. Shepard was then on the sidewalk, found in front of the Christo's Family Restaurant. He was found to be intoxicated and detained. After making contact with the victim and two juveniles in the rooms, learned that a battery had taken place. Shepard was then taken to the Marshall County Jail and lodged on charges of domestic battery in the presence of a minor and public intoxication. Suspects are considered innocent until proven guilty in a court of law. Marshall County Prosecutor's Office announced the completion of the prosecution of Plymouth resident Daniel Kniefel. Kniefel was charged with child molestation in 2023 and has now been convicted and sentenced. The investigation began in July of 2022 when the Department of Child Services received a report of sexual abuse against a 13-year-old child committed by Kniefel. Criminal investigation was handled by Captain Jeff Snyder of the Marshall County Sheriff's Department. The child was interviewed, as was Kniefel, who denied all the allegations. Initially, no charges were filed due to insufficient evidence to proceed at that time. January of 2023, a second report was made with the Department of Child Services alleging continued sexual contact between the child and Kniefel. Captain Snyder again investigated the case, this time having been provided additional evidence that corroborated the allegations. Jury trial commenced in Marshall Superior Court 3 after a two-day jury trial. Approximately 4 hours of deliberation, the 12-person jury delivered a guilty verdict on count 1, child molesting, level 1 felony, and count 3, child molesting, a level 4 felony. Kniefel was remanded into the custody of the Marshall County Sheriff at that time. Sentencing was held on Friday. Total sentence is 40 years with 38 to be served in the Indiana Department of Correction, 2 years suspended, 1 year to be served on formal probation with sex offender terms and conditions imposed. Kniefel will be ordered to participate in sex offender management and monitoring as a condition of that sentence. May 21st at 4:37 p.m., officers with the Plymouth Police Department were contacted by an off-duty Plymouth officer who received a call from the manager at Lake City Bank saying that a man was inside attempting to cash a fraudulent check. When a Plymouth officer arrived on the scene, he was advised the man and another man were in Akron, Indiana, in Fulton County, and had attempted to cash a fraudulent check there. They told the officer that the bank headquarters sent out a picture of the men, advised that if they came into any of the branches, they should contact the police. The suspect, Joshua Sprinkle, 34, of Indianapolis, was placed under arrest for the felony of fraud. Sprinkle was transported to the Marshall County Jail. A probable cause affidavit was done. Suspects are considered innocent until proven guilty in a court of law. I'm Rusty Nixon, Max 98.3 FM News. 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
2: From the Tri-County Weather Center, I'm Bill Banks on All News 1520 WKVI. 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This afternoon, mostly sunny with a high near 85. Tonight, mostly clear with a low around 56. Thursday brings sunny skies with a high near 78. Thursday night will be mostly clear with a low around 51. On Friday, sunny weather continues with a high near 80. Currently, it's 85 and clear. I'm Bill Banks. 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
5: This is a Bloomberg Money Minute. Oil taking a tumble today, helping the Dow, the NASDAQ, and the S&P 500 all close at fresh record highs. As investors appear confident that the U.S. and Iran will soon reach a deal to end the war and reopen that Strait of Hormuz. Now, despite conflicting signals today out of Tehran and Washington about the terms being discussed to end that conflict, the Dow today rose 183 points, a third of a percent. The NASDAQ up 19. The S&P added one. And oil, 5% lower, closed at $88.68 a barrel. Mortgage rates, though, they rose again over this past week. The average rate on a 30-year fixed loan now 6.65%, according to the Mortgage Bankers Association. That's the highest since last August. And Federal Reserve Governor Lisa Cook says inflation is headed in the wrong direction and that she would be prepared to raise interest rates if it persists. That next Fed meeting on rates, June 16th and 17th, just a few weeks away. Tom Busby, Bloomberg Radio.
6: This is Ty Higgins from the Ohio AgNet. Hoosier Ag Today's founder Gary Truitt recently was honored with the Farm Broadcaster of the Year Award from our National Association of Farm Broadcasting. Gary was really surprised by the honor, but I can tell you many of us weren't. Gary's work for agriculture goes far outside his Indiana borders. Speaking for my fellow farm broadcasters, the 65 Indiana radio stations that have aired Gary's Indiana reports, many for the last three decades, and thousands of Hoosier farmers and rural listeners. Congratulations, Gary.
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12: 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A big Texas hats off to you, Gary. 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Congratulations, Gary, on a job well done.
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15: The state of Indiana is getting a new charter school focused on agriculture and technology education. This is Hoosier Ag Today. I'm Greg Allen. The bad news? The Southern Park Community School Board voted to shut down Montezuma Elementary as a cost-saving measure due to declining enrollment and reduced property tax revenue. The good news? An agriculture and technology-based charter school will open there for the 26-27 school year, according to Keith Marsh, executive director of Indiana Agriculture and Technology School.
16: It's going to be very focused on literacy-based, and then we're going to use agriculture, and we're going to use the community leaders in agriculture to come in and work with these kids and do hands-on learning, and we're going to engage them in that way. There's not that many really strong ag education programs in elementary schools here in Indiana. I want to be one of the first that really enhance that. So maybe other schools will see the importance of it and infuse it more in their elementary programs.
15: Find more on this story at HoosierAgToday.com. I'm Greg Allen.
2: 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This afternoon, mostly sunny with a high near 85. Tonight, mostly clear with a low around 56. Thursday brings sunny skies with a high near 78. Thursday night will be mostly clear with a low around 51. On Friday, sunny weather continues with a high near 80. Currently, it's 85 and clear. I'm Bill Banks. 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
1: A wild finish at Plymouth last night in softball action as Glenn took a 12-9 win in extra innings. It was heroics at the plate in the eighth that gave the Falcons the win. That one hit over the shortstop's head, going to score the runner from second. Runner heads for third. Throw comes in, cut off by Patrick. And a single drives home Taylor Jackson with the lead run. Glenn now at 10-9 with two outs. A huge two-out hit brings home the lead run. We'll be back at Plymouth on Thursday night for the final, as John Glenn takes on St. Joe, defeated Marion earlier in the day for a trip to the championship. And don't forget tonight, it's baseball action at Bill Nixon Field. Plymouth takes on CMA in round one of sectional action for baseball. Don't leave after the Plymouth game. Glenn takes on Marion. We'll have that one for you as well as game number two of our doubleheader tonight at Bill Nixon Field, baseball sectional action on Max 98.3. That's your sports check. You want your sports news 24/7? 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It's on YouTube at Sports of the Max. I'm Rusty Nixon, Max 98.3, part of the winning team at Kankakee Valley Broadcasting.
18: ABC News, I'm Michelle Franzen. Eight groups are warning the Ebola outbreak in Central Africa could become the deadliest on record. The WHO says suspected cases in Eastern Congo is now nearing 1,000 with at least 220 suspected deaths. The CDC has stepped up screening for Ebola symptoms at key U.S. airports. State Secretary Marco Rubio says the U.S. remains vigilant.
19: We cannot and will not allow any cases of Ebola to enter the United States.
18: At a cabinet meeting, President Trump expressing optimism that the U.S. and Iran can make a deal to reopen the Strait of Hormuz, even as Iran signals it has no plans to stop patrolling the critical shipping waterway.
20: Nobody's going to control it. We're going to watch over it. We'll watch over it, but nobody's going to control it. That's part of the negotiation that we have. They would like to control it.
18: The president says the goal, to make sure Iran cannot have a nuclear weapon. A federal judge ruling the Florida teen accused of killing his stepsister on board a cruise ship last November can remain out on bond pending the trial and with restrictions in place. This is ABC News. In Washington state, recovery efforts continuing for paper mill workers missing after a chemical tank rupture. South of Olympia, ABC's Melissa Adan is in Longview, where officials just gave an update.
21: So at this point, nine employees remain unaccounted for, and search efforts are really dire. Officials just telling us moments ago this is a recovery operation. What we've learned from officials is because of this chemical tank that ruptured, they're saying that there's still about 90,000 gallons worth of this hazardous chemical inside that could be really detrimental, of course, to the first responders.
18: Severe storms are on the march today in parts of the South and Mid-Atlantic. 14 million people along the Gulf Coast and Ohio River Valley are facing flood alerts. Damaging winds are also the threat for Washington, D.C. area and Richmond, Virginia. Some thunderstorms may include large hail. I'm Michelle Franzen, ABC News.
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22: You'll never forget what happened on Sunday. This is Network Indiana. I'm Ryan Hedrick in what was the closest finish in Indy 500 history. Felix Rosenquist was your winner Sunday at the Indianapolis Motor Speedway. John Herrick has more.
23: Rosenquist won it on a last lap shootout, just narrowly getting by David Malukas. And Rosenquist explained to the IMS radio network what he was feeling when it got down to crunch time.
24: Just so much has to happen. So much. You know, you need a little bit of luck. You need a bit of everything, and you need a good opportunity and a good car, and everything came together.
23: It is Meyer Shank Racing's second IndyCar victory, both of which have come at the Speedway, with Elio Castroneves capturing the glory in 2021. Castroneves, by the way, is now a minority owner with Meyer Shank. John Herrick, Network Indiana.
22: Memorial Day is a federal holiday that honors U.S. military members who died in service. And this year, today, it falls on its earliest possible date, giving people a long weekend before June begins. Network Indiana.

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1: All three public schools in Stark County have announced free summer meal programs for children under the age of 18. 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North Judson will be offering free meals beginning today, May 27th. 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Breakfast will be served from 7:30 to 8:15 a.m. and lunch from 10:45 a.m. to 11:30 a.m. Meals at North Judson will be served at the North Judson San Pierre Elementary School, located at 809 West Talmer Avenue in Judson. The Oregon Davis School Corporation's free summer meals will be served at Oregon Davis Elementary School, located at 5860 North 750 East in Hamlet. At Oregon Davis, the free meal program will run June 1st through July 2nd and July 27th through 31st, Monday through Friday. Breakfast will be served from 7:45 to 8:15 a.m. and lunch from 11:30 a.m. to noon. All times listed are Central Time, and meals are available for free for kids age 18 and under with no registration required. Those with questions about any of these free meal programs can reach out to their respective school corporations for more information. Average gasoline prices in Indiana have fallen by 19.9 cents per gallon over the last week to $3.89 per gallon yesterday, according to Gas Buddy's survey of 3,271 stations across Indiana. Prices in Indiana are 11.8 cents per gallon higher than they were a month ago and stand 70.2 cents per gallon higher than they were a year ago. The national average price of diesel has decreased by 4 cents from a week ago and now stands at $5.571 per gallon. The lowest reported prices in local communities include in Monterey for Pulaski County at $3.94 a gallon. In Stark County, both Knox and Hamlet had gas for $3.99 a gallon. In LaPorte County, the cheapest gas this week could be found in LaPorte at $3.64 a gallon. And in Marshall County, the cheapest gas was in Plymouth at $3.71 per gallon. According to Gas Buddy price reports, the cheapest station in Indiana was priced at $3.38 per gallon yesterday, while the most expensive was $5.79 a gallon, which is a difference of $2.41 a gallon. Average gasoline prices can be found online 24/7 at gasbuddy.com. The City of Knox will be holding a regular meeting of the Knox Redevelopment Commission this week. The announcement stated that the meeting will be held tomorrow, Thursday, May 28th at 12 p.m. Central Time. It will take place at 101 West Washington Street in Knox. At the time the announcement was made, an agenda was not yet available for the meeting. The public is invited to attend this meeting, which again is a Knox Redevelopment Commission meeting that's going to be held tomorrow, Thursday, May 12th at noon at 101 West Washington Street in Knox. There's an upcoming low-cost spay and neuter clinic that the Stark County Humane Society is offering transport to for citizens' pets. The clinic is on June 8th, and anyone wishing to participate should begin by calling to schedule an appointment with the clinic. The number to schedule that appointment is 317-675-0072. After your pet's appointment is scheduled, you should contact the Stark County Humane Society about transport. Transport will take place the day of the clinic, June 8th, and check-in and drop-off will take place at the Stark County Humane Society, located at 0104 Indiana 10 in North Judson, from 6 to 6:30 a.m. Central Time. Pets will be returned that same evening at 7 p.m. Central Time unless notified otherwise. You do not need to be a county resident to participate in the spay and neuter transport, and there's no appointment required for outdoor or feral cats. There will be an additional clinic with transport from the Stark County Humane Society on July 13th. WKVI News and Information on the Hour is brought to you by Dr. Andrew Frazier and the staff over at Stark County Family Dentistry in Knox. 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
2: From the Tri-County Weather Center, I'm Bill Banks on All News 1520 WKVI. 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This afternoon, mostly sunny with a high near 85. Tonight, mostly clear with a low around 56. Thursday brings sunny skies with a high near 78. Thursday night will be mostly clear with a low around 51. On Friday, sunny weather continues with a high near 80. Currently, it's 85 and clear. I'm Bill Banks. 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
5: This is a Bloomberg Money Minute. Oil taking a tumble today, helping the Dow, the Nasdaq, and the S&P 500 all close at fresh record highs. As investors appear confident that the U.S. and Iran will soon reach a deal to end the war and reopen that Strait of Hormuz. Now, despite conflicting signals today out of Tehran and Washington about the terms being discussed to end that conflict, the Dow today rose 183 points, a third of a percent. The Nasdaq up 19. The S&P added 1, and oil 5% lower. It closed at $88.68 a barrel. Mortgage rates, though, they rose again over this past week. The average rate on a 30-year fixed loan now 6.65%, according to the Mortgage Bankers Association. That's the highest since last August. And Federal Reserve Governor Lisa Cook says inflation is headed in the wrong direction and that she would be prepared to raise interest rates if it persists. That next Fed meeting on rates, June 16th and 17th, just a few weeks away. Tom Busby, Bloomberg Radio.
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9: The state of Indiana is getting a new charter school focused on agriculture and technology education. This is Hoosier Ag Today. I'm Greg Allen. The bad news? The Southern Park Community School Board voted to shut down Montezuma Elementary as a cost-saving measure due to declining enrollment and reduced property tax revenue. The good news? An agriculture and technology-based charter school will open there for the 26-27 school year, according to Keith Marsh, executive director of Indiana Agriculture and Technology School.
10: It's going to be very focused on literacy-based, and then we're going to use agriculture, and we're going to use the community leaders in agriculture to come in and work with these kids and do hands-on learning, and we're going to engage them in that way. There's not that many really strong ag education programs in elementary schools here in Indiana. I want to be one of the first that really enhanced that. So maybe other schools will see the importance of it and infuse it more in their elementary programs.
9: Find more on this story at HoosierAgToday.com. I'm Greg Allen.
1: Turning now to funeral arrangements. 78-year-old Linda Sue Ledford Heron of Connorsville passed away May 21st. Arrangements are pending at Frayne Mortuary in Winnemac. Memorial contributions may be made to the First Church of the Nazarene in Connorsville or to Winnemac First United Methodist Church, care of the God Squad Children's Ministry, or to the American Diabetes Association in memory of 78-year-old Linda Sue Ledford Heron of Connorsville. 84-year-old John P. Falvey of Elkhart passed away February 23rd. There will be a memorial mass to take place 11 a.m. Central Time tomorrow, Thursday, May 28th, at St. Thomas Aquinas Catholic Church in Knox. MC Smith Funeral Home is handling arrangements for 84-year-old John P. Falvey of Elkhart. 86-year-old Rose Marie Rose Hartman of Denham passed away May 24th. There will be a visitation from 4 to 9 p.m. Eastern Time Friday, May 29th at Frayne Mortuary in Winnemac, and again from 10 to 11 a.m. Eastern Time Saturday, May 30th at St. Paul Lutheran Church in Denham, with funeral services to be held at 11:30 a.m. Eastern Time also at the church. Memorial contributions may be made to St. Paul Lutheran Church or St. Paul Lutheran Church Ladies Aid in memory of 86-year-old Rose Marie Rose Hartman of Denham. Remember, you can find complete obituary information online at WKVI.com.
2: From the Tri-County Weather Center, I'm Bill Banks on All News 1520 WKVI. 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This afternoon, mostly sunny with a high near 85. Tonight, mostly clear with a low around 56. Thursday brings sunny skies with a high near 78. Thursday night will be mostly clear with a low around 51. On Friday, sunny weather continues with a high near 80. Currently, it's 85 and clear. I'm Bill Banks. 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
12: Back in action tonight for a sectional championship battle as the Winnemac Lady Warriors take on the Jimtown Jimmies at Bremen. 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We'll see if the Lady Warriors can make it happen. Is that your sport?

0: More than 220 suspected Ebola deaths was sent to Germany for treatment after contracting it. Secretary of State Marco Rubio.
1: We cannot and will not allow any cases of Ebola to enter the United States.
0: In 2014, Dr. Craig Spencer came back to the U.S. after treating Ebola patients in Africa, his life saved at a New York hospital.
2: Not even being willing to consider Americans who may have been exposed to Ebola back to the United States is a moral abdication of what this country owes its own.
0: The Trump administration banning travel here from affected countries and only letting U.S. citizens enter through select airports where they will screen them. I'm Julie Walker.
3: In the Iran war, President Trump says Tehran is negotiating on fumes and insists U.S. politics won't rush him into a deal.
4: They thought they were going to outweigh me. You know, we'll outweigh him. He's got the midterms. I don't care about the midterms. Look what happened last night. That was the prelude to the midterms. People understand it. They know that. Very simple. Iran cannot have a nuclear weapon. I'm doing that for the world. I'm not doing it just for us. And we've had great support from other nations, by the way. We don't need it at all, but we've had great support from other nations. The problem is you always get the support when you don't need it.
3: In Los Angeles, actor Matthew Perry's personal assistant has been sentenced to 3 years, 5 months in prison for his role in the Friends star's death. Kenneth Iwamasa pleaded guilty to conspiracy to distribute ketamine. This is AP News. Seth Sutel has the AP Markets Report.
5: Stocks inched up to more records on Wall Street after crude oil prices fell back to where they were in the middle of April. The S&P 500 edged up by less than 0.1% Wednesday. The Dow rose 182 points. That's about 0.4%. The NASDAQ Composite rose 0.1%. Bath & Body Works and Abercrombie & Fitch rallied after becoming the latest companies to deliver stronger profits than expected. Energy companies fell after crude oil prices dropped more than 4%. Halliburton lost 3.6%. Treasury yields eased in the bond market. The yield on the 10-year Treasury fell to 4.48%. Seth Sutel, New York.
3: Gas prices dropped back another 3 cents overnight. AAA puts the average for regular grade at about $4.46 per gallon nationwide. There's more news at apnews.com. I'm Ben Thomas. Thanks for listening.
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12: You'll never forget what happened on Sunday. This is Network Indiana. I'm Ryan Hedrick. In what was the closest finish in Indy 500 history, Felix Rosenquist was your winner Sunday at the Indianapolis Motor Speedway. John Herrick has more.
13: Rosenquist won it on a last lap shootout, just narrowly getting by David Malukas. And Rosenquist explained to the IMS radio network what he was feeling when it got down to crunch time.
14: Just so much has to happen, so much. You know, you need a little bit of luck, need a bit of everything, and you need a good opportunity, a good car, and everything came together.
13: It is Meyer Shank Racing's second IndyCar victory, both of which have come at the Speedway, with Elio Castroneves capturing the glory in 2021. Castroneves, by the way, is now a minority owner with Meyer Shank. John Herrick, Network Indiana.
12: Memorial Day is a federal holiday that honors U.S. military members who died in service. And this year, today, it falls on its earliest possible date, giving people a long weekend before June begins. Network Indiana.

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1: Man has been charged with domestic battery. I'm Rusty Nixon, Max 98.3 FM News. May 21st at 11:35 p.m., Plymouth police units were dispatched by Marshall County 911 to room 144 at the Days Inn for a report of Brian M. Shepard, 34, of North Judson, trying to gain entry into a room. Dispatch said they could hear the suspect hitting and kicking the door. When officers arrived, the suspect was not in the room. Shepard was then on the sidewalk, found in front of the Christo's Family Restaurant. He was found to be intoxicated and detained. After making contact with the victim and two juveniles in the rooms, learned that a battery had taken place. Shepard was then taken to the Marshall County Jail and lodged on charges of domestic battery in the presence of a minor and public intoxication. Suspects are considered innocent until proven guilty in a court of law. Marshall County Prosecutor's Office announced the completion of the prosecution of Plymouth resident Daniel Kniefel. Kniefel was charged with child molestation in 2023 and has now been convicted and sentenced. The investigation began in July of 2022 when the Department of Child Services received a report of sexual abuse against a 13-year-old child committed by Kniefel. Criminal investigation was handled by Captain Jeff Snyder of the Marshall County Sheriff's Department. The child was interviewed, as was Kniefel, who denied all the allegations. Initially, no charges were filed due to insufficient evidence to proceed at that time. January of 2023, a second report was made with the Department of Child Services alleging continued sexual contact between the child and Kniefel. Captain Snyder again investigated the case, this time having been provided additional evidence that corroborated the allegations. Jury trial commenced in Marshall Superior Court 3 after a two-day jury trial. Approximately 4 hours of deliberation, the 12-person jury delivered a guilty verdict on count 1, child molesting, level 1 felony, and count 3, child molesting, a level 4 felony. Kniefel was remanded into the custody of the Marshall County Sheriff at that time. Sentencing was held on Friday. Total sentence is 40 years with 38 to be served in the Indiana Department of Correction, 2 years suspended, 1 year to be served on formal probation with sex offender terms and conditions imposed. Kniefel will be ordered to participate in sex offender management and monitoring as a condition of that sentence. May 21st at 4:37 p.m., officers with the Plymouth Police Department were contacted by an off-duty Plymouth officer who received a call from the manager at Lake City Bank saying that a man was inside attempting to cash a fraudulent check. When a Plymouth officer arrived on the scene, he was advised the man and another man were in Akron, Indiana, in Fulton County, and had attempted to cash a fraudulent check there. They told the officer that the bank headquarters sent out a picture of the men, advised that if they came into any of the branches, they should contact the police. The suspect, Joshua Sprinkle, 34, of Indianapolis, was placed under arrest for the felony of fraud. Sprinkle was transported to Marshall County Jail. A probable cause affidavit was done. Suspects are considered innocent until proven guilty in a court of law. I'm Rusty Nixon, Max 98.3 FM News. 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
2: From the Tri-County Weather Center, I'm Bill Banks on All News 1520 WKVI. 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This afternoon, mostly sunny with a high near 85. Tonight, mostly clear with a low around 56. Thursday brings sunny skies with a high near 78. Thursday night will be mostly clear with a low around 51. On Friday, sunny weather continues with a high near 80. Currently, it's 85 and clear. I'm Bill Banks. 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
5: This is a Bloomberg Money Minute. Oil taking a tumble today, helping the Dow, the NASDAQ, and the S&P 500 all close at fresh record highs. As investors appear confident that the U.S. and Iran will soon reach a deal to end the war and reopen that Strait of Hormuz. Now, despite conflicting signals today out of Tehran and Washington about the terms being discussed to end that conflict, the Dow today rose 183 points, a third of a percent. The NASDAQ up 19. The S&P added 1 in oil, 5% lower. It closed at $88.68 a barrel. Mortgage rates, though, they rose again over this past week. The average rate on a 30-year fixed loan now 6.65%, according to the Mortgage Bankers Association. That's the highest since last August. And Federal Reserve Governor Lisa Cook says inflation is headed in the wrong direction and that she would be prepared to raise interest rates if it persists. That next Fed meeting on rates, June 16th and 17th, just a few weeks away. Tom Busby, Bloomberg Radio.
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8: ABC News, I'm Michelle Franz. In a runoff race in Texas, ending the political career of John Cornyn after Ken Paxton, backed by President Trump, won. He takes on Democrat James Tallarico in the midterms. ABC's Jonathan Carl says Texas will also use a new congressional map aimed at favoring Republicans to gain House seats.
9: Most Republican operatives that I have spoken to say that there's been significant political changes since those maps were drawn up, and that they'll be lucky to get three positive out of Texas. And it's quite possibly they end up with no net increase in the number of Republican congressmen and women in Texas.
8: President Trump telling reporters today he's not concerned about the midterms or in a rush to finalize a deal with Iran, saying he wants to make sure Iran doesn't have a nuclear weapon. The CDC says it's working to monitor signs for Ebola at key airports in the U.S. where travelers arrive from Central Africa. This is ABC News. In a Los Angeles federal court, the fifth and final defendant in the overdose death of Friends star Matthew Perry was sentenced to more than 3 years in prison.
10: Kenneth Iwamasa was Matthew Perry's live-in assistant, and he was a man who gave Perry the fatal dose of ketamine. Iwamasa agreed to plead guilty in 2024 to one count of conspiracy to distribute ketamine. Now over a year and a half later, a federal judge giving the 60-year-old 3 years and 5 months in federal prison. Iwamasa's attorneys told the court he was just an employee following orders and that he could not say no to Perry, who was his boss. But prosecutors said Iwamasa was an enabler and Perry's drug supplier. Alex Stone, ABC News, Los Angeles.
8: A change in leadership for the Minneapolis Police Department. Chief Brian O'Hara resigned from his position last night following reports he interfered with an investigation into alleged sexual misconduct with city employees. Michelle Franzen, ABC News.
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16: You'll never forget what happened on Sunday. This is Network Indiana. I'm Ryan Hedrick in what was the closest finish in Indy 500 history. Felix Rosenquist was your winner Sunday at the Indianapolis Motor Speedway. John Herrick has more.
17: Rosenquist won it on a last lap shootout, just narrowly getting by David Malukas. And Rosenquist explained to the IMS radio network what he was feeling when it got down to crunch time.
18: Just so much has to happen. So much. You know, you need a little bit of luck. You need a bit of everything, and you need a good opportunity and a good car, and everything came together. And
17: it is Meyer Shank Racing's second IndyCar victory, both of which have come at the Speedway, with Elio Castroneves capturing the glory in 2021. Castroneves, by the way, is now a minority owner with Meyer Shank. John Herrick, Network Indiana.
16: Memorial Day is a federal holiday that honors U.S. military members who died in service. And this year, today, it falls on its earliest possible date, giving people a long weekend before June begins. Network Indiana.

doesn't fudge on deliciousness. Our new black raspberry fudge ice cream in pints and half gallons combines black raspberry flavored ice cream with dark chocolate flavored chunks and a chocolate fudge swirl. 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Taste the

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1: All three public schools in Stark County have announced free summer meal programs for children under the age of 18. I'm Becca Shepherd for Stark County Family Dentistry from the WKVI Information Center. 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Breakfast will be served from 7:30 to 8:15 a.m. and lunch from 10:45 a.m. to 11:30 a.m. Meals at North Judson will be served at the North Judson San Pierre Elementary School, located at 809 West Talmer Avenue in Judson. The Oregon Davis School Corporation's free summer meals will be served at Oregon Davis Elementary School, located at 5860 North 750 East in Hamlet. At Oregon Davis, the free meal program will run June 1st through July 2nd and July 27th through 31st, Monday through Friday. Breakfast will be served from 7:45 to 8:15 a.m. and lunch from 11:30 a.m. to noon. All times listed are Central Time, and meals are available for free for kids age 18 and under with no registration required. Those with questions about any of these free meal programs can reach out to their respective school corporations for more information. Average gasoline prices in Indiana have fallen by 19.9 cents per gallon over the last week to $3.89 per gallon yesterday, according to Gas Buddy's survey of 3,271 stations across Indiana. Prices in Indiana are 11.8 cents per gallon higher than they were a month ago and stand 70.2 cents per gallon higher than they were a year ago. The national average price of diesel has decreased by 4 cents from a week ago and now stands at $5.571 per gallon. The lowest reported prices in local communities include in Monterey for Pulaski County at $3.94 a gallon. In Stark County, both Knox and Hamlet had gas for $3.99 a gallon. In LaPorte County, the cheapest gas this week could be found in LaPorte at $3.64 a gallon. And in Marshall County, the cheapest gas was in Plymouth at $3.71 per gallon. According to Gas Buddy price reports, the cheapest station in Indiana was priced at $3.38 per gallon yesterday, while the most expensive was $5.79 a gallon, which is a difference of $2.41 a gallon. Average gasoline prices can be found online 24/7 at gasbuddy.com. The city of Knox will be holding a regular meeting of the Knox Redevelopment Commission this week. The announcement stated that the meeting will be held tomorrow, Thursday, May 28th at 12 p.m. Central Time. It will take place at 101 West Washington Street in Knox. At the time the announcement was made, an agenda was not yet available for the meeting. The public is invited to attend this meeting, which again is a Knox Redevelopment Commission meeting that's going to be held tomorrow, Thursday, May 12th at noon at 101 West Washington Street in Knox. There's an upcoming low-cost spay and neuter clinic that the Stark County Humane Society is offering transport to for citizens' pets. The clinic is on June 8th, and anyone wishing to participate should begin by calling to schedule an appointment with the clinic. The number to schedule that appointment is 317-675-0072. After your pet's appointment is scheduled, you should contact the Stark County Humane Society about transport. Transport will take place the day of the clinic, June 8th, and check-in and drop-off will take place at the Stark County Humane Society, located at 0104 Indiana 10 in North Judson, from 6 to 6:30 a.m. Central Time. Pets will be returned that same evening at 7 p.m. Central Time unless notified otherwise. You do not need to be a county resident to participate in the spay and neuter transport, and there's no appointment required for outdoor or feral cats. There will be an additional clinic with transport from the Stark County Humane Society on July 13th. WKVI News and information on the hour is brought to you by Dr. Andrew Frazier and the staff over at Stark County Family Dentistry in Knox. Now in their location on Highway 35 next to First Source Bank. Their office phone number is 574-212-2008. I'm Becca Shepherd from the WKVI Information Center. 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
2: From the Tri-County Weather Center, I'm Bill Banks on All News 1520 WKVI. 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Tonight, clear skies with a low of 58. Tomorrow, sunny and 79. Tomorrow night, clear with a low around 54. Friday, sunny skies and 80. Clear on Friday night with a low of 56. Saturday, sunny skies, high 80. I'm Bill Banks. 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
10: Winter wheat looking good across Indiana. I'm Eric Pfeiffer. This is Hoosier Ag Today News, brought to you by the Purdue Extension Farm Stress Team. 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You have a team of people behind you. We're in this together. Purdue Extension's soybean Sean Castile told us on the Purdue Crop Chat podcast that winter wheat is in a great place, about 7 to 10 days ahead of schedule. And with that advanced pace, this year brings a great opportunity.
11: Southern areas are already going to do double cropping. Our central is kind of that in between. So there's some good opportunities. If harvest stays on that same kind of track of a week to 10 days earlier, that makes a huge difference on making a double crop.
10: Indiana winter wheat is rated 73% good to excellent, according to USDA's Tuesday crop progress report. And nationally, only 26% good to excellent, 44% poor to very poor. You can hear more from Castile and Dan Cornquinn in the Purdue Crop Chat podcast at HoosierAgToday.com.
12: Turning now to funeral arrangements. 78-year-old Linda Sue Ledford Heron of Connorsville passed away May 21st. Arrangements are pending at Frayne Mortuary in Winnemac. Memorial contributions may be made to the First Church of the Nazarene in Connorsville or to Winnemac First United Methodist Church, care of the God Squad Children's Ministry, or to the American Diabetes Association in memory of 78-year-old Linda Sue Ledford Heron of Connorsville. 84-year-old John P. Falvey of Elkhart passed away February 23rd. There will be a memorial mass to take place 11 a.m. Central Time tomorrow, Thursday, May 28th, at St. Thomas Aquinas Catholic Church in Knox. MC Smith Funeral Home is handling arrangements for 84-year-old John P. Falvey of Elkhart. 86-year-old Rosemarie Rose Hartman of Denham passed away May 24th. There will be a visitation from 4 to 9 p.m. Eastern Time Friday, May 29th at Frayne Mortuary in Winnemac, and again from 10 to 11 a.m. Eastern Time Saturday, May 30th at St. Paul Lutheran Church in Denham, with funeral services to be held at 11:30 a.m. Eastern Time also at the church. Memorial contributions may be made to St. Paul Lutheran Church or St. Paul Lutheran Church Ladies Aid in memory of 86-year-old Rose Marie Rose Hartman of Denham. Remember, you can find complete obituary information online at WKVI.com.
13: 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Tonight, clear skies with a low of 58. Tomorrow, sunny and 79. Tomorrow night, clear with a low around 54. Friday, sunny skies and 80. Clear on Friday night with a low of 56. Saturday, sunny skies, high 80. I'm Bill Banks. For your local forecast 24/7, visit WKVI.com.

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2: Daniel Jones is back on the football field. I'm Network Indiana's Nathaniel Finch. The starting quarterback for the Indianapolis Colts, just 6 months after a torn Achilles, is already participating in on-field work. The Colts back on the field with organized training activities, and Jones is participating in drills.
3: He's doing everything he can in his power. I mean, he's here all day, every day, rehabbing. To see him out here throwing, dropping back, going through individual drills, all that stuff's been really good.
2: Anthony Richardson hits the field as well, despite requesting a trade this offseason. It could be a weird situation for some.
4: I don't think so. You know, I signed a contract. So I was still on this team regardless before the trade stuff. So I got an obligation to this team to come out here and play and, you know, and perform, be ready to play if they need me. So I don't think it's weird or awkward.
2: The Indiana Fever head west, taking on the Golden State Valkyries tomorrow and the Portland Fire on Saturday. Fever coach Stephanie White talks about her relationship with the Indiana sensation Caitlin Clark.
5: It's great. You know, I have so much respect and admiration for her as a player, as a person, the way that she handles herself. We are very much alike in terms of our competitive fire, our competitive spirit, our perfectionism. I love going to work with her every day. I love that she loves to be coached and challenged.
2: That's from the Fan in Indianapolis. Now a global sensation is Indy 500 winner Felix Rosenquist, the victor of the greatest spectacle in racing by the closest margin in race history. He details how this helps grow the sport.
6: I think this was a win for racing. People turn on the TV and that's what they want to see. And that's what I knew when I finished the race. That's exactly what I would want to see as a race fan. Whatever you like, I don't think anyone was going to be disappointed with that finish.
2: That's from Front Office Sports. Nathaniel Finch, Network Indiana.
7: Fox News, I'm Tom Graham. President Trump says talks with Iran are moving forward. He spoke today from the White House.
8: The president's negotiations to end the war with Iran are going very well.
9: They are starting to give us the things that they have to give us. And if they do, that's great. And if they won't, then the man on my left is going to finish them off.
8: President Trump making that warning, sitting next to Pentagon Chief Pete Hegseth at a cabinet meeting.
7: Fox's Jared Halpern, U.S. ramping up efforts to contain the growing Ebola outbreak in Central Africa, including efforts to treat any affected Americans overseas.
10: The Trump administration is set to deploy U.S. health officials to neighboring Kenya to staff a quarantine and treatment facility for Americans testing positive for the disease or those potentially exposed, rather than bring them back to the States to be handled there.
7: Fox's Greg Palcott, America's listening to Fox News.
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15: You'll never forget what happened on Sunday. This is Network Indiana. I'm Ryan Hedrick in what was the closest finish in Indy 500 history. Felix Rosenquist was your winner Sunday at the Indianapolis Motor Speedway. John Herrick has more.
16: Rosenquist won it on a last lap shootout, just narrowly getting by David Malukas. And Rosenquist explained to the IMS radio network what he was feeling when it got down to crunch time.
17: Just so much has to happen. So much. You know, you need a little bit of luck. You need a bit of everything, and you need a good opportunity, a good car. and everything came together.
16: It is Meyer Shank Racing's second IndyCar victory, both of which have come at the Speedway, with Elio Castroneves capturing the glory in 2021. Castroneves, by the way, is now a minority owner with Meyer Shank. John Herrick, Network Indiana.
15: Memorial Day is a federal holiday that honors U.S. military members who died in service. And this year, today, it falls on its earliest possible date, giving people a long weekend before June begins. Network Indiana.

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1: Man has been charged with domestic battery. I'm Rusty Nixon, Max 98.3 FM News. May 21st at 11:35 p.m., Plymouth police units were dispatched by Marshall County 911 to room 144 at the Days Inn for a report of Brian M. Shepherd, 34, of North Judson, trying to gain entry into a room. Dispatch said they could hear the suspect hitting and kicking the door. When officers arrived, the suspect was not in the room. Shepherd was then on the sidewalk, found in front of the Christo's Family Restaurant. He was found to be intoxicated and detained. After making contact with the victim and two juveniles in the rooms, learned that a battery had taken place. Shepherd was then taken to the Marshall County Jail and lodged on charges of domestic battery in the presence of a minor and public intoxication. Suspects are considered innocent until proven guilty in a court of law. Marshall County Prosecutor's Office announced the completion of the prosecution of Plymouth resident Daniel Kniefel. Kniefel was charged with child molestation in 2023 and has now been convicted and sentenced. The investigation began in July of 2022 when the Department of Child Services received a report of sexual abuse against a 13-year-old child committed by Kniefel. Criminal investigation was handled by Captain Jeff Snyder of the Marshall County Sheriff's Department. The child was interviewed, as was Kniefel, who denied all the allegations. Initially, no charges were filed due to insufficient evidence to proceed at that time. January of 2023, a second report was made with the Department of Child Services alleging continued sexual contact between the child and Kniefel. Captain Snyder again investigated the case, this time having been provided additional evidence that corroborated the allegations. Jury trial commenced in Marshall Superior Court 3 after a two-day jury trial. Approximately 4 hours of deliberation, the 12-person jury delivered a guilty verdict on count 1, child molesting, level 1 felony, and count 3, child molesting, a level 4 felony. Kniefel was remanded into the custody of the Marshall County Sheriff at that time. Sentencing was held on Friday. Total sentence is 40 years with 38 to be served in the Indiana Department of Correction, 2 years suspended, 1 year to be served on formal probation with sex offender terms and conditions imposed. Kniefel will be ordered to participate in sex offender management and monitoring as a condition of that sentence. May 21st at 4:37 p.m., officers with the Plymouth Police Department were contacted by an off-duty Plymouth officer who received a call from the manager at Lake City Bank saying that a man was inside attempting to cash a fraudulent check. When a Plymouth officer arrived on the scene, he was advised the man and another man were in Akron, Indiana, in Fulton County, and had attempted to cash a fraudulent check there. They told the officer that the bank headquarters sent out a picture of the men, advised that if they came into any of the branches, they should contact the police. The suspect, Joshua Sprinkle, 34, of Indianapolis, was placed under arrest for the felony of fraud. Sprinkle was transported to Marshall County Jail. A probable cause affidavit was done. Suspects are considered innocent until proven guilty in a court of law. I'm Rusty Nixon, Max 98.3 FM News. 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
2: From the Tri-County Weather Center, I'm Bill Banks on All News 1520 WKVI. 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Tonight, clear skies with a low of 58. Tomorrow, sunny and 79. Tomorrow night, clear with a low around 54. Friday, sunny skies and 80. Clear on Friday night with a low of 56. Saturday, sunny skies, high 80. I'm Bill Banks. For your local forecast 24/7, visit WKVI.com.

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1: Winter wheat looking good across Indiana. I'm Eric Pfeiffer. 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You have a team of people behind you. We're in this together. Purdue Extension's soybean Sean Castile told us on the Purdue Crop Chat podcast that winter wheat is in a great place, about 7 to 10 days ahead of schedule. And with that advanced pace, this year brings a great opportunity.
2: Southern areas are already going to do double cropping. Our central is kind of that in-between. So there's some good opportunities. If harvest stays on that same kind of track of a week to 10 days earlier, that makes a huge difference on making a double crop.
1: Indiana winter wheat is rated 73% good to excellent, according to USDA's Tuesday Crop Progress Report. And nationally, only 26% good to excellent, 44% poor to very poor. You can hear more from Castile and Dan Cornquinn in the Purdue Crop Chat podcast at HoosierAgToday.com.
3: From the Tri-County Weather Center, I'm Bill Banks on All News 1520 WKVI. 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Tonight, clear skies with a low of 58. Tomorrow, sunny and 79. Tomorrow night, clear with a low around 54. Friday, sunny skies and 80. Clear on Friday night with a low of 56. Saturday, sunny skies, high 80. I'm Bill Banks. For your local forecast 24/7, visit WKVI.com.

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2: A wild finish at Plymouth last night in softball action as Glenn took a 12-9 win in extra innings. It was heroics at the plate in the eighth that gave the Falcons the win. That one hit over the shortstop's head, going to score the runner from second. Runner heads for third. Throw comes in, cut off by Patrick. And a single drives home Taylor Jackson with the lead run. Glenn now at 10-9 with two outs. A huge two-out hit brings home the lead run. We'll be back at Plymouth on Thursday night for the final as John Glenn takes on St. Joe, defeated Marion earlier in the day for a trip to the championship. And don't forget tonight, it's baseball action at Bill Nixon Field. Plymouth takes on CMA in round one of sectional action for baseball. Don't leave after the Plymouth game. Glenn takes on Marion. We'll have that one for you as well as game number two of our doubleheader tonight at Bill Nixon Field. Baseball sectional action on Max 98.3. That's your sports check. 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It's on YouTube at Sports of the Max. I'm Rusty Nixon, Max 98.3, part of the winning team at Kankakee Valley Broadcasting.
3: ABC News, I'm Michelle Franz. In a runoff race in Texas, ending the political career of John Cornyn after Ken Paxton, backed by President Trump, won. He takes on Democrat James Tallarico in the midterms. ABC's Jonathan Carl says Texas will also use a new congressional map aimed at favoring Republicans to gain House seats.
4: Most Republican operatives that I have spoken to say that there's been significant political changes since those maps were drawn up, and that they'll be lucky to get three positive out of Texas. And it's quite possibly they end up with no net increase in the number of Republican congressmen and women in Texas.
3: President Trump telling reporters today he's not concerned about the midterms or in a rush to finalize a deal with Iran, saying he wants to make sure Iran doesn't have a nuclear weapon. The CDC says it's working to monitor signs for Ebola at key airports in the U.S. where travelers arrive from Central Africa. This is ABC News. In a Los Angeles federal court, the fifth and final defendant in the overdose death of Friends star Matthew Perry was sentenced to more than 3 years in prison.
5: Kenneth Iwamasa was Matthew Perry's live-in assistant, and he was a man who gave Perry the fatal dose of ketamine. Iwamasa agreed to plead guilty in 2024 to one count of conspiracy to distribute ketamine. Now over a year and a half later, a federal judge giving the 60-year-old 3 years and 5 months in federal prison. Iwamasa's attorneys told the court he was just an employee following orders and that he could not say no to Perry, who was his boss. But prosecutors said Iwamasa was an enabler and Perry's drug supplier. Alex Stone, ABC News, Los Angeles.
3: A change in leadership for the Minneapolis Police Department. Chief Brian O'Hara resigned from his position last night following reports he interfered with an investigation into alleged sexual misconduct with city employees. Michelle Franzen, ABC News.
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10: You'll never forget what happened on Sunday. This is Network Indiana. I'm Ryan Hedrick in what was the closest finish in Indy 500 history. Felix Rosenquist was your winner Sunday at the Indianapolis Motor Speedway. John Herrick has more.
11: Rosenquist won it on a last lap shootout, just narrowly getting by David Malukas. And Rosenquist explained to the IMS radio network what he was feeling when it got down to crunch time.
12: Just so much has to happen. So much, you know, you need a little bit of luck, need a bit of everything, and you need a good opportunity and a good car, and everything came together. And
11: it is Meyer Shank Racing's second IndyCar victory, both of which have come at the Speedway, with Elio Castroneves capturing the glory in 2021. Castroneves, by the way, is now a minority owner with Meyer Shank. John Herrick, Network Indiana.
10: Memorial Day is a federal holiday that honors U.S. military members who died in service. And this year, today, it falls on its earliest possible date, giving people a long weekend before June begins. Network Indiana.

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1: All three public schools in Stark County have announced free summer meal programs for children under the age of 18. I'm Becca Shepherd for Stark County Family Dentistry from the WKVI Information Center. At Knox, free healthy meals will be served from June 2nd through July 2nd. Breakfast will be served from 8 to 9 a.m. and lunch from 10:30 to 11:50 a.m. at the Knox Elementary School building located at number 2 Redskin Trail in Knox. North Judson will be offering free meals beginning today, May 27th. 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Breakfast will be served from 7:30 to 8:15 a.m. and lunch from 10:45 a.m. to 11:30 a.m. Meals at North Judson will be served at the North Judson San Pierre Elementary School, located at 809 West Talmer Avenue in Judson. The Oregon Davis School Corporation's free summer meals will be served at Oregon Davis Elementary School, located at 5860 North 750 East in Hamlet. At Oregon Davis, the free meal program will run June 1st through July 2nd and July 27th through 31st, Monday through Friday. Breakfast will be served from 7:45 to 8:15 a.m. and lunch from 11:30 a.m. to noon. All times listed are Central Time, and meals are available for free for kids age 18 and under with no registration required. Those with questions about any of these free meal programs can reach out to their respective school corporations for more information. Average gasoline prices in Indiana have fallen by 19.9 cents per gallon over the last week to $3.89 per gallon yesterday, according to Gas Buddy's survey of 3,271 stations across Indiana. Prices in Indiana are 11.8 cents per gallon higher than they were a month ago and stand 70.2 cents per gallon higher than they were a year ago. The national average price of diesel has decreased by 4 cents from a week ago and now stands at $5.571 per gallon. The lowest reported prices in local communities include in Monterey for Pulaski County at $3.94 a gallon. In Stark County, both Knox and Hamlet had gas for $3.99 a gallon. In LaPorte County, the cheapest gas this week could be found in LaPorte at $3.64 a gallon. And in Marshall County, the cheapest gas was in Plymouth at $3.71 per gallon. According to Gas Buddy price reports, the cheapest station in Indiana was priced at $3.38 per gallon yesterday, while the most expensive was $5.79 a gallon, which is a difference of $2.41 a gallon. Average gasoline prices can be found online 24/7 at gasbuddy.com. The city of Knox will be holding a regular meeting of the Knox Redevelopment Commission this week. The announcement stated that the meeting will be held tomorrow, Thursday, May 28th at 12 p.m. Central Time. It will take place at 101 West Washington Street in Knox. At the time the announcement was made, an agenda was not yet available for the meeting. The public is invited to attend this meeting, which again is a Knox Redevelopment Commission meeting that's going to be held tomorrow, Thursday, May 12th at noon at 101 West Washington Street in Knox. There's an upcoming low-cost spay and neuter clinic that the Stark County Humane Society is offering transport to for citizens' pets. The clinic is on June 8th, and anyone wishing to participate should begin by calling to schedule an appointment with the clinic. The number to schedule that appointment is 317-675-0072. After your pet's appointment is scheduled, you should contact the Stark County Humane Society about transport. Transport will take place the day of the clinic, June 8th, and check-in and drop-off will take place at the Stark County Humane Society, located at 0104 Indiana 10 in North Judson, from 6 to 6:30 a.m. Central Time. Pets will be returned that same evening at 7 p.m. Central Time unless notified otherwise. You do not need to be a county resident to participate in the spay and neuter transport, and there's no appointment required for outdoor or feral cats. There will be an additional clinic with transport from the Stark County Humane Society on July 13th. WKVI News and Information on the Hour is brought to you by Dr. Andrew Frazier and the staff over at Stark County Family Dentistry in Knox, now in their location on Highway 35 next to First Source Bank. Their office phone number is 574-212-2008. I'm Becca Shepherd from the WKVI Information Center. 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
2: From the Tri-County Weather Center, I'm Bill Banks on All News 1520 WKVI. 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Tonight, clear skies with a low of 58. Tomorrow, sunny and 79. Tomorrow night, clear with a low around 54. Friday, sunny skies and 80. Clear on Friday night with a low of 56. Saturday, sunny skies, high 80. I'm Bill Banks. For your local forecast 24/7, visit WKVI.com.

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3: Winter wheat looking good across Indiana. I'm Eric Pfeiffer. This is Hoosier Ag Today News, brought to you by the Purdue Extension Farm Stress Team. When you're alone in the tractor, remember, you're not really alone. You have a team of people behind you. We're in this together. Purdue Extension's soybean Sean Castile told us on the Purdue Crop Chat podcast that winter wheat is in a great place, about 7 to 10 days ahead of schedule. And with that advanced pace, this year brings a great opportunity.
4: Southern areas are already going to do double cropping. Our central is kind of that in between. So there's some good opportunities. If harvest stays on that same kind of track of a week to 10 days earlier, that makes a huge difference on making a double crop.
3: Indiana winter wheat is rated 73% good to excellent, according to USDA's Tuesday crop progress report. And nationally, only 26% good to excellent, 44% poor to very poor. You can hear more from Castile and Dan Cornquinn in the Purdue Crop Chat podcast at HoosierAgToday.com.
5: Turning now to funeral arrangements. 78-year-old Linda Sue Ledford Heron of Connorsville passed away May 21st. Arrangements are pending at Frayne Mortuary in Winnemac. Memorial contributions may be made to the First Church of the Nazarene in Connorsville or to Winnemac First United Methodist Church, care of the God Squad Children's Ministry, or to the American Diabetes Association in memory of 78-year-old Linda Sue Ledford Heron of Connorsville. 84-year-old John P. Falvey of Elkhart passed away February 23rd. There will be a memorial mass to take place 11 a.m. Central Time tomorrow, Thursday, May 28th, at St. Thomas Aquinas Catholic Church in Knox. MC Smith Funeral Home is handling arrangements for 84-year-old John P. Falvey of Elkhart. 86-year-old Rosemarie Rose Hartman of Denham passed away May 24th. There will be a visitation from 4 to 9 p.m. Eastern Time Friday, May 29th at Frayne Mortuary in Winnemac, and again from 10 to 11 a.m. Eastern Time Saturday, May 30th at St. Paul Lutheran Church in Denham, with funeral services to be held at 11:30 a.m. Eastern Time also at the church. Memorial contributions may be made to St. Paul Lutheran Church or St. Paul Lutheran Church Ladies Aid in memory of 86-year-old Rosemarie Rose Hartman of Denham. Remember, you can find complete obituary information online at WKVI.com.
6: From the Tri-County Weather Center, I'm Bill Banks on All News 1520 WKVI. 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Tonight, clear skies with a low of 58. Tomorrow, sunny and 79. Tomorrow night, clear with a low around 54. Friday, sunny skies and 80. Clear on Friday night with a low of 56. Saturday, sunny skies, high 80. I'm Bill Banks. For your local forecast 24/7, visit WKVI.com.

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0: 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Sectional championship on the line. We'll see if the Lady Warriors can make it happen. Is that your sports check? I'm Mitch Columbia. 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
1: AP News, I'm Ben Thomas. An update on that deadly industrial accident in Washington State. Lisa Dwyer has the latest.
2: Crews are resuming the search for 9 people presumed killed at a paper mill where a chemical tank ruptured Tuesday. It's likely to be one of the deadliest U.S. workplace accidents in years. Governor Bob Ferguson.
3: Tragedy of that scale. The impacts on individuals, on families, and on communities is profound.
2: The presumed death toll rose to 11 after a second person died. Authorities say there's no hope of finding more survivors at the Nippon Dynawave Packaging Company in Longview. I'm Lisa Dwyer.
1: In Southern California, residents of Garden Grove evacuated after a chemical tank overheated have been allowed to return home. However, some say they have lingering fears over the risks of living next to the aerospace plant where it's located. In the Iran war, Sagar Meghani reports President Trump says November's midterm elections will not be a factor in his approach.
4: The war is politically unpopular for Republicans hoping to hold their slim majorities. After saying over the weekend a deal is largely negotiated, the president acknowledged at a cabinet meeting there's more to do with Iran.
5: They're negotiating on fumes.
4: And should not try to outweigh him.
5: He's got the midterms. I don't care about the midterms.
4: He won't simply settle.
5: I didn't do this to get a crummy agreement.
4: With Pentagon Chief Pete Hegseth sitting alongside, the president says it has to be perfect. If not,
5: then the man on my left is going to finish him off.
4: Sagar Meghani, Washington.
1: Oil prices eased on hopes of a deal to end the Iran war. Meanwhile, fighting's intensified in Lebanon between Israeli forces and Hezbollah militants. The Israeli military has told residents across southern Lebanon to leave as it expands operations. This is AP News. Actor Matthew Perry's personal assistant's been sentenced to more than 3 years in prison for his role in the Friendstar's death.
6: 60-year-old Kenneth Iwamasa pleaded guilty to conspiracy to distribute ketamine.
7: Kenny wants to express his deepest sympathy for the part that he played in the death of Matthew Perry.
6: Iwamasa's lawyer, Alan Eisner, spoke to reporters after the sentencing.
7: Mr. Perry was a man, a friend, his boss, someone who he had the deepest affection for. He's been devastated since his death, and he continues to be devastated.
6: Perry's family blames Iwamasa, a longtime friend, for enabling Perry's addiction. According to his plea agreement, the assistant bought ketamine on Perry's behalf and injected him with it personally. The actor died at age 54 in 2023. 4 other defendants have pleaded guilty and received sentences in the case. I'm Haya Pinjwani.
1: There's more news at APNews.com. I'm Ben Thomas. Thanks for listening.
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13: You'll never forget what happened on Sunday. This is Network Indiana. I'm Ryan Hedrick in what was the closest finish in Indy 500 history. Felix Rosenquist was your winner Sunday at the Indianapolis Motor Speedway. John Herrick has more.
14: Rosenquist won it on a last lap shootout, just narrowly getting by David Malukas. And Rosenquist explained to the IMS radio network what he was feeling when it got down to crunch time.
15: Just so much has to happen. So much, you know, you need a little bit of luck, need a bit of everything, and you need a good opportunity and a good car, and everything came together. And
14: it is Meyer Shank Racing's second IndyCar victory, both of which have come at the Speedway, with Elio Castroneves capturing the glory in 2021. Castroneves, by the way, is now a minority owner with Meyer Shank. John Herrick, Network Indiana.
13: Memorial Day is a federal holiday that honors U.S. military members who died in service. And this year, today, it falls on its earliest possible date, giving people a long weekend before June begins. Network Indiana.

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10: Meeting today. President Trump making it clear he feels no urgency to end the war with Iran. But when it does end, the president says gas prices will go back to where they were before the war.
11: We had oil, we had gasoline down to a very low number. I think we'll be hitting that number shortly after that whole excursion ends.
10: But for now, the president says he's not satisfied with the deal that the Iranians are offering to end the war. An ongoing recovery for victims of the deadly factory accident in Washington State. Nine people remain unaccounted for after a massive chemical tank holding a highly corrosive liquid imploded and collapsed Tuesday. Two people are confirmed dead. The CDC screening travelers arriving at three U.S. airports from Ebola-infected countries. New York's JFK now added to that list. Secretary of State Marco Rubio insisting no Ebola cases will be allowed into the country, including